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18: Warm temperatures we had out there today translates to lows in the 50s as we go through the evening with fair skies. Looks like we'll hold in the 70s with partly to mostly sunny skies Monday. You'll probably notice a little more humidity in the air Tuesday. Temperatures making a run into the 80s on Tuesday afternoon with a small chance of a late day storm and the better chance of a few storms with that humidity in place on Wednesday. From a Stormwatch 9 Weather Center, I'm meteorologist Kevin Skorupa.
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19: Well-known author, investment banker, consumer advocate, analyst, trader, Chris Markowski is the watchdog of Wall Street.
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5: I mentioned, I've talked about certain words that I learn. I love languages. I love history. I really do. I talk about, often there's two Greek words that mean a lot to me. Philotimo, parousia. I think I talked about parousia not long ago. And these are words that, quite frankly, we don't have in the English language. I wish, sometimes you wish you didn't have to sleep at night and you could just, read and learn and other languages. I'm brushing up on my Italian as best I possibly can now. But I learned a new one this past week. It's another Greek word. And again, I got to be careful here because, I live right now. I'm empty nester with my kids, even though they're coming home from college at this point in time. It's my wife who's Greek and my mother-in-law is from Greece. And love to to crack jokes and stuff like that. But this, again, immense amounts of wisdom in history. I love classical history. I talk about this wisdom of the ancients and how applicable it is today and everything that we do. And there's a Greek word. I'm going to butcher it. It's a little hard for me to get off my tongue. Dokisisophos. Dokisisophos. And basically, it means someone who thinks they are wise, but is basically stupid. Dokisisophos is the word. And I learned it this past week, and I said, Oh, my Lord, there was a study. I've written about this. We've talked about it here on the program. The Dunning-Kruger effect. You got two guys. This actually came out, and I wrote about this, 1999, Cornell University study, David Dunning and Justin Kruger. And basically, the Dunning-Kruger effect and this Greek word are the same thing. It gives a pretty damn good explanation of Wall Street incompetence in managing money. The Dunning-Kruger effect, again, you might as well just call it, once again, I got to get it wrong, Dokisiophos. It's a cognitive bias where certain individuals are plagued with this illusion of superiority. They think that they are way more competent than they really are. And the incompetent cannot see their own ineptitude. The incompetent will fail to recognize their own lack of skill, fail to recognize genuine skill in others, fail to recognize the extremity of their inadequacy. And the interesting thing is, and the flip side of it, people that are knowledgeable and have superior skill sets, they tend to be, they are more humble, humility. They underestimate their relative competence. Interesting. To say the least. And Albert Einstein said a little bit of knowledge is a dangerous thing. But a lot of self-proclaimed gurus out there that get it wrong again and again and again. And it's not just on Wall Street. It's in Washington as well. Kevin Hassett. Now, I wouldn't want to have his job. I've made fun of him on the podcast. He reminds me, there's a television show out there, What We Do in the Shadows. It's a vampire. It's like a comedic vampire show. I remember watching it on an airplane one time, thought it was kind of funny. And there's one kind of vampire that doesn't drink blood. It's an energy vampire. It like basically steals people's energy by being so boring. And Kevin Hassett looks just like the energy vampire, for crying out loud, on that television program. And anyway, he goes on TV, and he's touting the economy. He's saying, credit card spending is through the roof! Like that's good news. So it's good news, Kevin, that more Americans are putting stuff on their credit cards and going further and further into debt at 28% interest rates. Hey, you remember that promise that Trump gave long ago? He's going to bring credit card rates down to 10%. I laughed because it's just dumb. It was a dumb idea. Not possible. There wouldn't be anybody with credit cards unless they had perfect credit scores. Yeah, yeah. So Kevin, you're the White House economic advisor, and you're going on TV and you're saying people going further into debt on their credit cards is a good thing. And then you take a look at, consumer spending is up. Sure it is. But again, why don't you take a look a little bit deeper into the numbers and see that people are not buying more stuff. Consumer spending is up because prices are up. That's the only reason why. And again, this Dunning-Kruger effect, or again, the Greek word out there, dos kisiophos, it's everywhere. I've been warning about this. Again, we talked about our financial independence top 20 last week on the program. And one of the lines on the list is that what you got to understand, that business programming is simply entertainment programming. I don't think I ever saw so many bad calls this past week. You had panelists. These are regulars. And these people have got to be pay for play. They've got to be paying to be on CNBC every afternoon to be part of the trading club. Because when you come out and you tell everybody that your top pick out there is Shake Shack, okay, and you've been touting this thing, and the next day it goes down by, you know, $28 a share, and you don't even come out and own it, you don't even come out and say, my bad. I mean, what kind of show is this, for crying out loud? How are you that far off? And it's everywhere. Again, Morningstar, which is it's a kind of a investment company rating firm, kind of rates separately managed accounts and mutual funds out there. They basically echoed what we said here on the program. It's amazing to me. Kathy Wood is one of the biggest stars on Wall Street. One of the biggest stars on Wall Street. Yet, if you actually take a look at her performance, she might be, and her ARK funds, might be the most expensive lesson retail investors have ever paid for. See, Dougie Cass put this out. Her flagship ARK Innovation ETF, and again, we told you she was full of it, is down 23% over the past 5 years. Now again, this is a tech fund. I mean, you could throw darts at tech stocks and be up a ton. She's down 23% over the past 5 years. The S&P 500 is up 77% over the same period. You have outperformed the S&P by 100 percentage points. Morningstar actually came out and labeled her ARK family of funds. They actually called it a value destroyer. Lost $14 billion in shareholder value from 2014 to 2024. But, hey, you know what they're really good at? Now, you know what the silver lining is? Not for you. Not for investors. Not for the people that the not, unfortunately, many naive people out there. Oh, I want to be a smart investor. I'm going to watch CNBC. I'm going to watch Fox Business. They must have people on the program that know what they're talking about, that allows for incompetent boobs to come on their program and market their garbage funds. Kathy Wood has personally made tens of millions of dollars in fees. Investors, you lost money. Kathy Wood, make a ton. And this is important. And I got to thank, you know, Doug Cass pointed this out as well. For much of what you're seeing on TV and the so-called gurus that are out there, you are not paying. You're not paying for performance. You know what you're paying for? You're paying for marketing. That's all you're paying for. You're paying for marketing, for crying out loud. And yet, Mark my words. Mark my, yeah, Kathy Wood will be on CNBC this week. Probably. More likely, so is on. Or she'll be on Fox Business. Or she'll be on Bloomberg. Whatever it may be. Yeah, I know. I feel like there's that scene in the movie Wall Street where Gecko is beside himself. Remember Cromwell? He's losing how many millions of dollars? I said, you're allowing these people on. Again and again and again. And again, it has to be pay for play. And again, shame on these business networks that do this. But again, I've explained to you business news. I've explained to you, CNBC, I explained this time and time again. It's not about proper portfolio management. It's not. It's about Robinhood. It's about trading. It's about action. It's basically a gambling program for the most part. Yes, you got, you know, some news-based stuff that's happening there over the course of the day, but the trading shows over the course of the day? Come on. Come on. Find me one person that has followed that and has ended up being a winner. Did they ever show you the performance of these people that they put on? No. No. So stay away from it. Anyway, gonna take a quick break right here. 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

there are all these insider trades. Again, you actually think about it, it happens. It's been happening every single time. Going back to Liberation Day and tariffs and announcements that were made, and it's in plain sight right now. It's in plain sight. Once that was that 14-point deal that was last week that was came out, $920 million worth of crude oil shorts were taken 70 minutes before that announcement was made in the middle of the night. Now, you'll go on Fox, you'll go on MSNBC. It doesn't make any difference. Okay. People think that there's that much difference. It's just a flip side of the same coin. And you're going to see politicians that are outraged. We're going to get to the bottom of this. They're always asked questions about it. We're going to get to the bottom of this right away. We're going to be investigating it. And I always go back to the wisdom of Raiders of the Lost Ark. We got top men working on it right now. Who? Top men. You honestly believe that, people? We've gone the way, I'm sorry, I don't like saying it. I say it because I actually love America. I love the idea of America. I love the United States Constitution. I love the Declaration of Independence. I've been warning about this now for decades. Did you think I like our nation? We pat ourselves on the back. We're third world. You know, what's one of the things that's in common that you could think about in third world nations? No rule of law. There's no rule of law. I remember there was something that happened. This is back George W. Bush's presidency. Similar type of a situation. Just absolute crooked crap that was going on. And I played the song. It was an Eddie Grant song from the movie Romancing the Stone. That's like the name of the song was Romancing the Stone. And I said, you know, we're resembling, again, remember that movie was awesome. Action movie was in Colombia. Remember Zolo, the bad guy. It's third world. Do you honestly think that anybody at all is going to be brought to justice on these insider trades? Well, you're the same person that thought members of Congress were going to be held accountable for their insider trading that they continue to engage in? Sure. They'll put on a show for you. They'll put on a dog and pony show, maybe hold hearings. Oh, they'll create some content for themselves that they can put up on their YouTube and their social media pages to make themselves look good. Will anything be done? Are you kidding me? You kidding me? Again, it's like, yeah, you got somebody out there it's like Back to the Future 2. It's got, you know, Biff's almanac, and they're making these trades. Come on, people. Hey, we're celebrating our 250th anniversary, you know, America, 250 years old. Look at where we are. Well, you think that the founders would be proud? You think Thomas Jefferson looking at this, yeah, you guys got it going on. Remember, we're all supposed to be equal under the law. What law? People well above the law here in this country. Again, I don't like saying it. I've learned to live with it. I've learned to live with it. I've complained and yelling and screaming about this stuff for years. And again, at this point in time, people have grown so used to it here that they don't even care. But that's a dangerous point that we're in when people in positions of power are never held accountable. And it's by design. You watch how the media will get everybody all hyped up about stuff, and if you know, the story's gone. On to the next thing. And people forget. Anthony Fauci, big hearings this week, right? Fauci. Basically, you know, telling the CIA, pulling all the information about the Wuhan lab leak and lying to the American public, people destroying evidence, all sorts of stuff. Hearings this past week. They're talking about it on Fox News. They're talking about it on MSNBC. Do you think anything's going to be done? No. Again, on to the next thing this week. They'll come up with another scandal. Again, it's like they're programming television.

0: at this point in time. And they are confident. And the American people will move on and forget and get bored and move on to the next thing. Hey, you know, that's how people consume media now, for crying out loud. My various different bits that I put out, obviously do our podcasts. We got great listenership on Apple and Spotify. And I actually do the same thing on YouTube with the vlogs. But you know what gets most attention? I do 2 1-minute shorts. That's how short people's attention spans are. That's all they want anymore. They want to dig deep into anything. Want the headline? Oh, look at that, look at that. I'm bored now. Move on to the next thing. Anyway, you know what? I kept thinking about this, debt situation. I know we've talked about it for a very long period of time here on the show. And I try to get things across to people. And that the headline, national debt, has now topped 100% of GDP. You understand that right now, we're on track to accumulate more than $24 trillion in debt over the next decade. $56 trillion. That'll be 120% of estimated GDP in 2036. I don't want to handle it, personally. I don't want to handle it for my clients. I'm able to outrun it. A lot of America is not able to. We're going to get further into this when we get back. Got to take a quick break. 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We'll be back.
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2: 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The Mayo Clinic found that curcumin can decrease swelling and inflammation, has antioxidant properties, and research suggests that curcumin can prevent cancer, or at least slow the spread of cancer, and in many instances make chemotherapy more effective. It protects our healthy cells even from radiation. 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

0: Knight. I'm not talking about, no, not the Dark Knight. That's Batman. The Black Knight. Monty Python. Come on, people. It's just a flesh wound. I chopped your arm off. Ah, no, it's nothing. No big deal. This is oftentimes the response that I get from people out there. Mark Kowski, you've been talking about the national debt and the problem. People have been talking about that for decades. It's nothing. And again, do you understand how hard it is for me to contain myself when I get somebody saying something so stupid? And I'm sorry. You want me to be nice to something so ignorant, something so vapid? What would you like me to say? It has affected you. Take a look at your buying power. Like I said, you have the government. As government numbers have said over the past 5 years, you've lost 30% of your buying power. That's a national debt, buddy. My numbers, Murkowski investment numbers, which, again, are of a hell of a lot better and more accurate than anything that the Fed or the government's going to put, I put it over 50%. You've lost over 50% of your buying power over the past 5 years, in my opinion. Now, oh, no, it's nothing. It's just a flesh wound. 25 years ago, interest payments on the national debt were 2% of GDP. This year, it's 3.3%. A decade from now, it's going to be 4.6%. That's just interest. Just interest. They even play this game, these money fantasy games in your head. Yeah, what was it? What this year? It's 1.27 trillion. Imagine if we didn't have to spend $1.27 trillion on interest payments. The things that we could fix, the things that we could repair in this country, the potholes we could fill, the bridges that we could fix. Could you imagine that? But no. We're just going to go further in to debt. Again, you talk about inflation, but you're also talking about a misallocation of resources. Where more money is spent on interest and debt, it can't be invested in other things. It's diversion of capital. 3 decades ago, we had a Democratic president, Bill Clinton, and you had a Republican Congress. And they got together and they eliminated budget deficits. We produced 4 straight annual surpluses. And I'm going to be honest, Bill Clinton left office in 2001. The national debt had fallen to just 32%. Of GDP. We were on track to disappear. It was to disappear by 2009. Again, I think back to that point in time. I was like, I got married that year. I can remember it like it's yesterday. We're now over 100% of GDP. This is where our wars have gotten us, people. Sorry. There's our wars on terror, and we're going to rebuild the world. You know what else, people? Why don't believe me? Look up the numbers, okay? All these wonderful presidents we've had since that point in time. Huh? Oh, yeah, they're great. Sure. Why don't you take a look at GDP growth under Reagan and Clinton and compare it to anything that we've seen since then? Go ahead. Go ahead, try. Well, you said you're conservative, Murkowski. You're backing up Clinton. Clinton is by far and away a more conservative president than we have right now. Fact! If you understand what the word conservative actually means. Do not tell me you wouldn't rather go back to the ad economy than the one that we have right now. You can't even compare. You want to compare the Reagan years, the type of growth that we had in this country? We don't see that anymore. And quite frankly, we are not going to see it again. Actually, yeah, Kevin Hassett this past week said we're going to have over 6% GDP growth this year. He actually went on TV with that grin on his face and actually those words came out of his mouth. Are you out of your mind? No. It's not going to happen until we get our fiscal house in order. Period. The end. Have to take a break. 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Become a part of our family at Markowski Investments. The truth served up here. Okay, people? Sorry, like I said before, I'm not Mary Poppins. No spoonful of sugar to make the medicine go down. We're equal opportunity bashers here on the program. We believe in the gospel of Bill Parcells. You are what your record says you are. 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We'll be back.
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0: Welcome back, everybody. Is this the one from Vision Quest? I think it is. Anyway, welcome back. It's a good sports movie, by the way. Anyway, yeah, people are up in arms in regards to the high price of gasoline, energy across the board. And once again, and you know, what's truly amazing And don't doubt me when it comes to the Uniparty. You've got many Republicans coming out right now and saying, we need to suspend the federal gas tax. We need to suspend the federal gas tax. Everybody's like, yeah. You know who also suggested that too? Democrats suggested that very same thing when gas prices went up during the Ukraine war, actually going all the way back when George W. Bush was president and gas prices went up. And what did Republicans say at that? No, you can't do that. You're not fixing the problem. I'm going to say something here, and this might, man, I'm sure this is going to ruffle many people's feathers. Nobody likes paying a higher price at the pump. Nobody does. Nobody does. But I'm going to actually suggest something the far opposite, quite frankly. And I'm consistent with this. I'm consistent with my philosophy that if we're going to go to war, and I'm sorry, it's war, okay? If we're going to go to war and we're going to spend billions and billions and billions of dollars, then we should pay for it. When I mean we, I mean all of us. Because let me tell you what we've done, okay? What we've done going back to the turn of the century. My first son was born in 2002. What we have done is put trillions and trillions of dollars on my children's credit cards for wars. George W. Bush, when we were going to war in Afghanistan, going after Al-Qaeda, and then it went after the Taliban, and then we ended up replacing the Taliban with the Taliban, and then we got out under Biden, and we went into Iraq because the Israelis want us to go into Iraq, and how all this stuff, all this money being spent, and you know what we were told? I remember talking about this. This show was in its infancy, first few years on the program. George W. Bush was telling us, go live your lives. Go out and spend. Go live your lives. Don't worry about it. And I said this very program, I'm like, wait a second. I said, you're gearing us up for this big war? I mean, shouldn't we, the people, collectively sacrifice so we all get behind this? Shouldn't we sacrifice? We're sending people to go, young men and women to go over and die, and we're spending all this money. Shouldn't we sacrifice? Shouldn't we? I mean, I'm not for higher taxes, but shouldn't this be paid for? Get rid of the gas tax. No. I'm gonna go on the other hand. We should be raising it. Gas tax should go up. This has cost us what so far? I don't know, $30, $40 billion? We got to collect that $30, $40 billion. Maybe if we stop sort of paying for these wars rather than putting them on the credit card, maybe we'd stop getting into so many of them. Just an idea. WatchdogOnWallStreet.com. 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We'll be back.
4: Chris Markowski is the Watchdog on Wall Street.
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0: Oh, yeah. Guaranteed. Not like I care. I get emails. I'm never going to listen to you again. All right. And then don't. Then don't. Again, tell me something. Again, you don't agree with me. Why don't you come up with a coherent argument based upon what I'm presenting? We spend more on our military than the next 9 countries combined on a yearly basis. Iran is not even on the map as far as military spending is concerned. I ain't close. Okay. Shouldn't we set aside money? If we're, again, it's our defense budget, spending $1 trillion this year, and they want to up it to $1.5 trillion that we don't have. You know, shouldn't we have like a fund out there where you're putting money aside, you know, in case of war, we have money to spend? No, they spend it all. Every dime of that military budget is spent. Now, I mean, if you ran a business, would you run things that way? No, you couldn't. Oh, you know, we got to get this new thing. We're going to put it all on the credit card. Well, they put it, because they don't care. They put it on our children's credit card, our grandchildren's credit card. You want to go to war? You want to go to war? You go out and you sell it to the American people and you raise the money. Rather than raising the money for your arch or your ballroom or any other bits of nonsense that are out there, you go raise the money from the billionaire, ask them, and then if not, you say, we got to do this, and we're, you know what, the American people, we've all got to chip in, and you raise a tax somewhere, and you pay for it. See how that works out. Now, again, we wouldn't be in as many wars. We wouldn't be in this financial situation that we're in if we did it that way, the honest way, but we don't. Quite frankly, and it's sad. Anyway, I got to talk about this. Obama's. I don't know if you have a chance. You want to take a look at probably the ugliest building I have ever seen. Okay, and you know, I'm sorry. I grew up in New York, and there's a lot of government buildings in the state of New York that are just plain ugly. Sorry, a lot of state universities, a lot of SUNY schools have some really, really bad architecture. It's right out of Soviet central planning type stuff. This is not. This is like a building that you would see in Mordor and Lord of the Rings. I was like, who in the world was the architect for this, for crying out loud? Yeah, a child playing with blocks could design something better. Anyway. Neither here nor there. I'm not planning on going to Obama's ridiculous museum. But I'd be curious. Okay. I couldn't do it. I don't know if I could put myself through going to his museum. I'd just be curious. Somebody's been there. Want to let me know what the whole, propaganda part is when it comes to Obamacare. I'm just curious to see what they have to say about that. One of the worst pieces of legislation in the history of this country. Hey, that thing rivals the stuff coming out of Great Society. Here you go. You got, oh, yes, we're going to Obamacare. What we're going to do is we're going to force every American to buy monopoly private health insurance at ridiculous prices as they continue to go up. And doctors continue to quit because they hate it. And service has gone into the toilet. But still, because people don't want to admit they were wrong. They were wrong about Obamacare. They were wrong about Obama in of himself. That they won't do anything about it. We'll get Republicans willing to give. It is a national atrocity, our healthcare system in this country at this point in time. And they're still, oh no, it's awesome. It's great. Oh, that's real good. Yummy, delicious. Yummy Obamacare. Are you out of your mind? Anyway, tariffs, a year in the life. It's been a year, kids. It's been a year. And again, I mentioned the end of the last segment. The gospel of Bill Parcells, you are what your record says you are. We have a year's worth of economic data since Liberation Day. Yeah, no bueno. Job growth, standstill. Only non-traded healthcare industry adding meaningful to payrolls. And that industry in of itself is subsidized by the government through Obamacare. So yes, we lost some government jobs, absolutely, but gained them in healthcare, which essentially is kind of like government jobs in many respects at this point in time. Inflation has accelerated. Supreme Court just got rid of the tariffs, okay? If they were on, Supreme Court didn't get rid of those tariffs, inflation would have been even much, much higher. Line by line by line. And one of the funny things from this past week, this was cute. Trump, I'm sorry, because of high beef prices, he came out about a week ago and he said he's going to suspend tariffs on imported beef. He's going to suspend tariffs on imported beef. But again, then the whole beef lobby here in this country went up in arms and he has said, well, no, I'm not going to do that now. So who knows what he's going to do? But we got high prices of beef here in this country. But according to Trump and Navarro and Lutnick, according to them, tariffs don't raise prices for consumers. Okay, so again, let's use logic and reason here. Logic and reason. If tariffs don't raise prices for consumers, why are you considering getting rid of tariffs on beef to lower them? Again, it's a question. This is a MAGA question, okay? This is a MAGA intelligence test for everybody out there. I'd love to hear the response on this one. Anyway, gotta take a break. Watchdog on WallStreet.com. 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We'll be back.
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0: Weighing more military action. I'm Carmen Roberts, Fox News. A drone that targeted the UAE's nuclear power plant today is ramping up tensions and raising the possibility of renewed military action against Iran. Fox's Alex Hogan at the airport, White House.
1: Axios is reporting that the president is expected to hold a Situation Room meeting with members of the top national security team on Tuesday over the war in Iran. It comes as just earlier he issued a warning to Iran, saying this quote on Truth Social, "For Iran, the clock is ticking and they better get moving fast or there won't be anything left of them at times of the essence."
0: President Trump also spoke with Israeli Prime Minister Netanyahu by phone today about their next steps. Investigators are combing through the wreckage in Idaho after two Navy jets collided during an air show at Mountain Home Air Force Base. All four crew members were able to eject safely moments before those two EA-18G Growler jets slammed to the ground. Police in Austin, Texas take two suspects into custody and are searching for a third after a series of at least 10 random shootings over the weekend.
2: Which mainly happened in South Austin, which took place late yesterday and all the way into today as well. We know that 10 of those shootings possibly connected. They were drive-by shootings, two of them involving fire stations. They have left four people injured, one of them which was in critical condition but is now stable.
0: Marco Bittenell with Fox 7, Austin. And Republican voters in Louisiana deny U.S. Senator Bill Cassidy a third term in office. He finished yesterday's GOP primary in third place, but is accepting defeat and staying strong.
3: President Trump posted on Truth Social Sunday calling Massey, quote, "the worst Republican congressman in history." On ABC's This Week, Congressman Massey said he wasn't concerned over GOP Senator Bill Cassidy's loss in Louisiana Saturday.
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12: Warm temperatures we had out there today translates to lows in the 50s as we go through the evening with fair skies. Looks like we'll hold in the 70s with partly to mostly sunny skies Monday. You'll probably notice a little more humidity in the air Tuesday. Temperatures making a run into the 80s on Tuesday afternoon with a small chance of a late day storm and the better chance of a few storms with that humidity in place on Wednesday. From a Stormwatch 9 Weather Center, I'm meteorologist Kevin Skorupa.
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1: Hello, ladies and gentlemen. Welcome to American Warrior Radio. This is your host, Ben Bueller Garcia. If I were to ask you what the greatest prize captured during World War II was, you might think of the liberation of Paris or the recapture of Manila. You might be surprised if I suggested it was actually a 251-foot-long, 1,100-ton hunk of steel named the U-505. Today, you're going to hear the amazing story of one of the most daring and audacious missions during the Second World War, the pursuit and capture of a German submarine. It would be the first enemy vessel boarded and captured since the War of 1812, and many believe that the success of this mission may have shortened the duration of the war. Joining us to tell this amazing story is Charles Lachman. Charles is the executive director of the nationally syndicated news magazine Inside Edition. He's also authored four other books. His latest is titled Codename Nemo. I just finished it. You're absolutely going to love it. Charles, welcome to American Warrior Radio.
2: Thank you so much for having me, Ben. I really appreciate it.
1: Charles, what first piqued your interest in the U-505 and inspired you to undertake telling this story?
2: Well, it was pure serendipity. I was actually spending Thanksgiving in Chicago with my wife, and we were visiting our daughter, and her boyfriend invited us to go to the Museum of Science and Industry in Chicago, and he was all excited about seeing the U-505 exhibit. Now, I know history, I know World War II, but I had never heard of U-505 before. So we went to the museum, and it really is quite an extraordinary experience. You go down lower, lower, lower until you reach level 4 of the museum, and there in front of you is this the most amazing, extraordinary exhibit. It's a German U-boat. And my first thought was, how the heck did a German U-boat from World War II end up in the basement of a museum in Chicago? And then you go through the U-boat itself, and I turned to my wife and I said, this is a book. I had been searching for a project. As you point out, I had authored four other books, and I was looking for a new challenge. And I said, I've got to do this. I've got to do this book. And that's how it happened. Pure serendipity.
1: You know, it's interesting. I'm doing the prep for the show, Charles. I kind of looked it up, and there was a movie recently, I want to say, that was about a capture of the Enigma machine off a submarine. But I don't know if that was loosely based on U-505. I could only find one TV movie about this actual mission.
2: Right. There was a documentary made in 1999. The movie that you refer to was, I'll be charitable and say, it was loosely based, very, very loosely based on the true story of U-505. Believe me, nothing about the real story. Hollywood cannot come close to capturing the genuine drama involved in the real story of how U-505 came to be seized by the U.S. Navy.
1: Well, I'm hoping that someone, a producer somewhere, reads your book and makes it into a movie, because I chuckle when you say that, because, yes, on that other movie, yes, there was a submarine, and yes, it was in the ocean, and that's about where I'll leave it. Now, in much earlier naval battles, it was often a goal to capture the enemy ship if you could, so you could convert it to your own use. But in World War II, we pretty much were down to just sending them to the bottom of the ocean and forgetting about it. And I think that's one of the things that makes this audacious plan that the commander came up with just so unique.
2: Right. The standard order of battle was to hunt and kill the U-boats, and that was perfectly understandable. They were a menace to winning the war. They were strangling Great Britain. They were blowing up U.S. Merchant marine ships and warships, and there was a real danger. In fact, Winston Churchill very famously said after the war that even more than the Battle of Britain, he felt that the U-boat menace was the most serious danger that his nation faced in fighting the Nazis. But yes, you're right that the order of business was to pulverize U-boats into submission, to destroy them in the deep sea. But Captain Gallery, who was the commanding officer of the USS Guadalcanal, came up with this really, really fantastical idea. It was really a cockamamie plan. I mean, no one in his right mind would think that it could even work, that if you didn't pulverize the U-boat, but merely forced it into submission, in other words, to pound it just enough so that the U-boat commander would surface and compel the German sailors on board to abandon ship, and then to have the American sailors seize the U-boat on the high seas. That was his plan. And how it all came about was brilliant planning and a tremendous amount of luck.
1: Yeah, I you use that word serendipity. I would agree with that. I guess, you know, from reading your book, I know, and I've interacted with quite a few submariners myself, and they do tend to be kind of like baseball players. They do tend to be a very suspicious lot. And you know, I almost get the impression from the outset of Codename Nemo that U-505 was cursed early on, if you believe in those sorts of things. And that started with one of their former commanders. Apparently, there was a tradition where they would have garlands of flowers on the U-boat when it left the port. And the tradition was to throw those flowers overboard, you know, for good luck. And he refused to let them do that. And then eventually, he ended up committing suicide on the boat. I mean, that doesn't exactly fill you with courage or inspiration.
2: That's all true. Life on a submarine was really hard, but particularly on a German submarine. It was not meant for everybody, and it really took a special breed of a sailor to deal with that. The U-boat captain that you're referring to was named Peter Vesch, and at the time, he was the youngest U-boat commander in the German Kriegsmarine. He was just 24 when he was named commander of U-505. His father was a Navy doctor, but he was never really cut out to be a commander. He was a very heavy drinker. He was arrogant, aloof, imperious, mean-spirited, a real autocrat, and the crew detested him. The book Codename Nemo describes this engagement where he was faced with an attack of British depth charges as he was trying to leave the Bay of Biscay, and it overwhelmed him. He was frozen in panic, and it got to the point where he put a Luger to his head and pulled the trigger. And he became the first commander in the German Navy to kill himself under enemy fire.
1: Wow. Well, and that's something else. So we got to just coming up on a break here, Charles, but as I understand it, you probably found this in your research, the U-boat commanders, I mean, of all the Nazi troops, I mean, I guess maybe other than the SS or the Wehrmacht, they were the most fanatical. I mean, these guys were out there.
2: Right. They were hardcore Nazis. They were, in most cases, members of the Nazi Party, and they were fully committed. They had a portrait, although this was required, a portrait of Adolf Hitler in their cabins, and they fought for the fatherland. Although I have to say, the first commander of U-505, a man named Axel Lowe, was, according to my research, even though he fought for a morally corrupt and bankrupt regime, he behaved humanely in battle, that he never slaughtered the sailors. In fact, he took pains to give them food and supplies and direct them to the nearest body of land.
1: Yeah, and directions. That's pretty important. Ladies and gentlemen, there's your host, Ben Bueller Garcia. We're talking with Charles Lockman. He's got just a wonderful new book out called Codename Nemo. I enjoyed it. I know you're going to enjoy it. Ladies and gentlemen, the Battle of the Atlantic was a tonnage war. As Charles mentioned, at the end of it, 3,500 Allied merchant ships had been sunk, 175 Allied warships, at the cost of 783 U-boats and their crews and 47 surface ships. When we come back, we're going to introduce you to the intrepid crew of sailors who undertook this amazing task of stealing a German submarine. We'll be right back. Hey, listeners, it's Ben Bueller Garcia, host of American Warrior Radio. His father was a disabled Army veteran. His daughter was born blind. He started guiding and teaching blind skiers in the 80s and saw how powerful skiing was as a therapy for people with disabilities. And he decided to do the same thing with scuba diving. 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
8: Nice job.
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0: Welcome back to American Warrior Radio. Ladies and gentlemen, this is your host, Ben Bueller Garcia. We're talking with Charles Lockman about his new book, Codename Nemo. Charles, one thing I really liked about your book, so many war accounts, I mean, they read like a PowerPoint presentation. Yes, there's lots of data, there's lots of figures, you know, these casualties, this place, but it's just so dry. And the one thing I loved about Codename Nemo is you actually take the time to introduce us and let us to get to know all these characters. How did you get this information? I mean, are any of those original sailors who participated still around?
1: No, they all passed away old age. I'm not sure I would have even written the book had I not come across the most amazing archival material that I found at the museum in Chicago, the Museum of Science and Industry, which has the U-505 exhibit. And they have in their deepest caves, if you will, at the museum, a series of interviews that they conducted with as many of the sailors who volunteered for this suicide mission. They wanted to relate the story. And before they died, they had a yearning to tell their story. It's interesting that when they first got out of the Navy and in the years that followed World War II, they were very humble. They lived their lives. They raised families. They got jobs. They just didn't really want to talk about their war experience. But later on, when they knew time was coming to an end, they had a yearning to leave their stories behind. So they sat down for interviews with archivists at the museum and left behind what I would call a gold mine of material for historians, writers like me, who want to tell their story. And there have been a couple of books written about U-505, but I agree with your assessment of a lot of history books, not to denigrate any other author's work at all. But they were very dry. They told the story from a technical point of view. I'm not into U-boat technology, though. It's kind of interesting. I'm into personalities and people who are behind this extraordinary drama. But I think that's the

0: start off with, could you introduce us to the kind of maverick commander of the Guadalcanal, Captain Daniel Gallery? I'm surprised they didn't Section 8 him the minute he brought up this idea.
1: He's an amazing character. You use the word maverick, and that is a very apt description of him. Gallery was the son of a Chicago lawyer. He had two brothers who were also naval officers. In fact, the three Gallery brothers became the first brothers, three brothers, in the Navy to all achieve the rank of a rear admiral. But at the time of World War II, he was a naval aviator. He dreamed of commanding a great aircraft carrier, but fate found him in Iceland, which he found to be a cold, strange location. He was a great leader of men. He was inspirational. His sailors really respected him. And then his dream was fulfilled in that he was given command of the USS Guadalcanal, an aircraft carrier. And just typical of the Navy, he was praying that he'd be assigned to the Pacific, where the great battles of the war were being fought, naval battles were being fought. Instead, he was given the mission of going to the Atlantic to hunt and kill U-boats. And he was very disappointed in that assignment, but leave it to a Gallery, using his imagination, his flair, with strategy, to figure out that turned into a tremendous achievement, one of the great victories in U.S. naval history.
0: And just to give some people some background, so the Guadalcanal was one of the relatively new innovations. They call them the baby flat tops, and also escort carriers. I've talked to modern day fast attack submariners, and there's one fellow who had been submerged up to 3 months underwater. And I mean, you know, the modern boats, I mean, the only thing that limits their time out is food. But the German submarines were electric diesels, so they ran on batteries when they're submerged, but every once in a while they would have to surface and run on diesel engines in order to charge those batteries. And that's when they were the most vulnerable. And that's where sometimes, you know, if these scout planes from folks like the Guadalcanal could find them, that was the ideal time to do this. You talked about serendipity and luck. I think the task force that was sent out, this hunter-killer task force looking for German submarines, we had some pretty darn good intel. So they knew about where to look for this one submarine. They didn't know which submarine it was, but they were sent, you know, into position, and the U-505 pretty much just sailed right into their laps.
1: Yeah, that's what happened. Yeah, they had great intelligence from the brilliant decoders in the Navy, but they could only give you a general vector of where the U-boat might be sailing. Big ocean out there. It still took an amazing amount of hours in a plane with the destroyer escorts to locate a sub that was submerged. So they had a general idea of where it was, but again, a lot of luck and a lot of training was involved in kind of stumbling upon it through a sonar and other devices.
0: Now, I've never been to that part of the country, and this, if I'm not mistaken, so they were said that the U-boat was sailing from off the coast of Africa, headed back up to their home port. Is the water in that part of the ocean maybe a little bit clearer than it would
1: be? It is. Yes, it is, actually. It's funny that a lot of people don't realize, I have to admit that I'm one of them, that how much action of World War II in terms of naval battles took place off the coast of Africa, because it was in the sea lane. U-boats were not really designed to attack and blow up Allied warships. They were really meant to attack and blow up merchant marine ships. The whole goal was to strangle the Allies by blowing up their ships that were carrying cargo of war material to England and also to the Soviet Union. And a lot of that war material was oil that went from Venezuela up the coast of West Africa to England. And that's why a lot of U-boat attacks were focused on the west coast of Africa. And you're right, the water is beautiful there. And the morning of the attack, when they found U-505, one of the planes could actually see its silhouette just below the surface. Just a lot of people don't realize that a U-boat can not really go very deep in the ocean. So the pilot looked out his window, and there was a silhouette of the U-boat about 60 feet below the surface. It was clearly outlined. You could kind of mistake it for a whale, but very quickly you realize, no, it's too big for a whale. That's a U-boat.
0: Yeah, here we
1: go. And he opened fire and kind of pinpointed the location of the U-boat for the

0: U.S. warships to open fire as well with their depth charges and Hedgehog weapons.
1: Charles, when we come back, I want to actually get into that story. Let me read some names before we take the break. Lieutenant Junior Grade Albert David, Signalman Second Class Gordon Hone, Chief Motor Machinist Mates George Jacobson, Torpedo Man Third Class Arthur Nispel, Motor Machinist Mate First Class Zenon Lacosius, Gunner's Mate First Class Chester Bukarski, Boatswain Mate Second Class Wayne Pickles, Electrician's Mate Third Class William Riendo, Radio Man Third Class Stanley Dykes Wowdiak, and Master of Arms Leon Benerchik. Those were the men who actually boarded this submarine in the middle of the ocean. You're going to want to hear this. Stick around.
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9: Warm temperatures we had out there today translates to lows in the 50s as we go through the evening with fair skies. Looks like we'll hold in the 70s with partly to mostly sunny skies Monday. You'll probably notice a little more humidity in the air Tuesday. Temperatures making a run into the 80s on Tuesday afternoon with a small chance of a late day storm and the better chance of a few storms with that humidity in place on Wednesday. From a Stormwatch 9 Weather Center, I'm meteorologist Kevin Skarupa.
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0: Welcome back to American Warrior Radio, ladies and gentlemen. 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We're talking with Charles Lockman. He's the author of a great new book, Codename Nemo. I just finished it up a couple days ago. I would highly recommend it. Charles, when we took the break, you were at the point where a scout plane from the USS Guadalcanal had spotted this submarine. Now, everybody involved in the task force was under strict orders from Captain Gallery. You do not destroy this submarine. Harass it with 50 caliber, maybe 20 millimeter fire, in order to get it to surface. And just as Gallery's starting to see his dream come true of maybe forcing this boat to the surface and the crew abandoning the boat, one of the destroyer guys almost blew the mission by dumping a few more depth charges or something in there.
1: It was an amazing turn of events. So far, so good in terms of Gallery's planning. They pound the U-boat into submission. Lo and behold, the hull is breached. The captain of the U-boat has no choice but to order his vessel to surface, and his men start abandoning ship, all per Gallery's plan. He frankly couldn't even believe that it was working. And then what happens, you know, in the best of plans, one of the commanders of one of the five destroyed escorts who were accompanying the Guadalcanal opened fire with a single submarine. And it's kind of understandable. You can't really criticize him too much because he didn't know what the plans were. He had no idea. He couldn't get into the head of the U-boat captain. He felt that his destroyer was vulnerable and in danger, and he opened fire with a single torpedo. And maybe dare I say that never in the history of the U.S. Navy did a naval task force commander, meaning Gallery, pray that an American torpedo would miss the U-boat. But fortunately, it did miss, and Gallery scolded that commander, reminded him about the mission was to seize the U-boat. That is what happened.
0: Well, in fairness to that commander, though, one of the depth charges in the initial attack jammed the rudder, and the submarine's engines were still running even though it was on the surface. So this submarine is spinning in mad circles, and you know, you're not sure if it's out of control or if he's trying to get an advantage to get a fire torpedo at you. And by the way, at this point in the war, the Germans were using this new fang-dangled thing called the acoustic, which was a homing torpedo, which it was maybe not all that effective, but still kind of put the fear of God into the surface ships. Charles, those names I read before we took the break, those were the names of the people on the boarding party, all volunteers who agreed to try and carry out the last phase of this rather audacious plan. Well, I've been on a World War II submarine. You have as well. I mean, you know, going through that hatch, you're basically walking into a funnel of death if someone is down there ready to shoot at you. So this was this took some courage.
1: They felt that they were on a suicide mission. And I'm so glad that you mentioned their names, because these are forgotten American heroes. It's also interesting to point out that six of the nine were the sons of immigrants, but they were really all Americans to the core. And their mission, they had spent several weeks preparing for it, which basically meant studying the internal designs of U-boat blueprints that had been obtained by U.S. Naval Intelligence, so they could somewhat expect to find out where the valves were and where the demolition charges were located. And the raiding party was led by Lieutenant Albert David, who was, you know, the spectacled Navy veteran. He had volunteered, enlisted in the Navy in 1919 after World War One. And he was a career naval guy. He was a Mustang officer, which meant that he was promoted to officer, lieutenant junior grade, in time of war. He spoke the language of the enlisted man, and he had some great experience. He knew electronics, diesel engines, even submarines. Spent some time at a submarine repair school in San Diego. So he knew a lot about everything. And then he was joined by some great heroic Americans, The guy in particular that I came to really admire was Wayne Pickles, who was this kid from high school in Texas. He was a high school quarterback hero. He injured his knee in the final game of his football career in high school. He volunteered for the Navy after Pearl Harbor. And he was one of the nine sailors who joined with Albert Dave in boarding a whale boat. And this is after U-505 had surfaced. The German sailors could be seen abandoning ship, but everyone expected some Germans to remain on the ship, and they also expected the demolition charges to have been set. So these nine guys zoomed over to U-505. Believe me, it was a real challenge to board that spinning U-boat. The U-boat was spinning, crazy spinning. Imagine that, boarding, spinning U-boat. The deck, the top deck, was slippery with blood, and obviously the ocean. You're getting splashed by these big waves, and you're expected to carry on board all this kind of heavy equipment that you needed to seize control of the U-505. So the hatch is open, right? And they steer down, and it's dark inside. They can't see a thing. So the first plan of attack was to have one of the sailors, another gunner's mate, Arthur Knispel, go down with his Tommy gun and be the first guy down the ladder. But the Lieutenant David very bravely said, no, he pulled him back, I'm going down. There's the leader of the raiding party who wants to take that first position, knowing that he'd be the first cut down by the Germans, if any Germans were on board. So he goes down, he's followed by the other gunner's mates who were armed with Tommy guns and grenades, and follow the other men from the raiding party, and they look around the darkness. You know, they hear the surge of water. Mm-hmm. Of course, the hull had been breached. The U-boat was tilting down. And they know from naval intelligence that there are 14 demolition charges scattered all through the U-boat.
2: You're coming back to the suicide mission. Not only might there be fanatical Nazis waiting for them to come down that ladder, but as you mentioned, the protocol was if you abandon the boat, then you scuttle it. So this party... it was a race against time. They were looking for intelligence, but they already suspected that they're just, you know, the clock was ticking. Either those charges were going to go off, or they were going to set them off, or something was happening. And when they get down there into that cold, dark, dank submarine, there was still a factor involved in that. Talk a little bit about, because if people, I've been on a World War II submarine, and, you know, there's just not a lot of room down there. And this is at the end of their tour. I mean, just the smell. And in your book, you say one of the things they discovered was just huge stash of cologne. It's not because these German sailors were ladies' men. It's just that they were constantly spraying themselves in that stuff to relieve the stink.
1: The sailors, U.S. sailors, called it foo-foo water. Mm. You're right. At first, you know, after they got the Enigma machine and they raided the captain safe and got all this treasure trove of German naval intelligence and the secret codes, the Americans, they knew that they were making history. They wanted some souvenirs. You know, U.S. Navy sailors and souvenirs, and time of battle, always room for a souvenir. So they pry open the various cabins in the galley and the mess hall, and they find just a lot of perfumed water, and they open it up and they smell it, you know, smells like perfume, and again they called it foo-foo water, and they thought, assumed that this was for the, when they got shore leave, the ladies, you know, they don't want to smell like they were just off the U-boat, but no, it was for the zone to get rid of that body odor that, because they couldn't shower.
2: Charles, we got to take another break here. When we come back, I want to kind of wrap it up on what, because this was just a huge, huge achievement. Ladies and gentlemen, your host, Ben Bueller Garcia, joined by Charles Lockman. The book is called Codename Nemo. We'll be right back.
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0: Welcome back to American Warrior Radio, ladies and gentlemen. This is Ben Bueller Garcia. We're having a wonderful chat with Charles Lachman. He's the author of a great new book called Codename Nemo. I encourage you to get and read it. I think you're definitely going to enjoy it. It reads more like a thriller, but it is historically 100% accurate. In fact, the research that Charles did is to be commended. But Charles, we're talking about how the boarding crew finally got aboard this submarine. They're gathering up the Enigma machine code books. I mean, this was a classic case on the Germans' part of the perfect storm of everything going wrong. The code books were printed in a special ink that all you had to do was toss a cup of water on it and the letters would dissolve. That didn't happen. The scuttling charges were either bad or were not properly placed or activated. The fellow who opened the strainer, which was intended to let water in and sink the ship, he just threw the lid right there where the Americans could find it. So at some point, they realized not only did they get the intelligence that they're after, but they could actually save this boat. And it's important to realize that the strategies you describe in your book, you said, you know, and these hunter-killer task forces, the aircraft carrier itself, the baby flat top, it was procedure. Once they encountered a submarine, that flap top bugged out. I think your quote was, it's like having a, you know, a grandma in an alley fight. They didn't want to be around. So once they thought they could actually maintain this submarine, it's just, and again, we don't have time to go into all the details, Charles, but there is quite a bit of doing to make sure that submarine did not continue to sink and that it was secured. And that brings us to another fellow by the name of Earl Trussino, who was the engineer.
1: Right. Well, Earl Trussino was a great American. He started off in the Merchant Marines. He was chief engineering officer on a Sun Oil tanker. He was inducted into the Navy at the outbreak of World War II, and he was assigned to the Guadalcanal. And Trussino and Gallery didn't really see eye to eye. They were both hard-headed. They were both stubborn, but there was a mutual respect. And once the U-505 had been secured by Lieutenant David and his raiding party, the next goal was to save the boat. So Gallery sent Earl Trussino over in another whale boat. It was quite dramatic. Trussino didn't want to go. He told Gallery, I'm no hero. But he also said later on that you never say no to a U.S. Navy captain. So he boarded the whale boat, and just as the whale boat was approaching U-505, this wave lifted it up, and it crashed on top of U-505, and he found himself at the bow of the boat. Unfortunately, the hatch is in the middle of the boat. How does he get there? He's surrounded by water. The boat is in danger of sinking, so he starts climbing a guy wire that went from the bow to the hatch, and he managed to get to the hatch and climb inside. And once inside, he and Lieutenant David saw the chaos, the mess. It was in danger of sinking, so he sent a signal to Gallery, we've got to get this ship under tow. So the first Gallery sent the USS Pillsbury, one of his destroyer escorts, over to tow it, but it was a total mess, and Pillsbury hull ended up being damaged by U-505. It was actually in danger of sinking. So then Gallery kind of blew his top and said, all right, I'll do it myself. But he moved his aircraft carrier as close as he dare come to the nose of U-505. He fired a tow line to his men who were on U-505, and they, through brute strength and a lot of ingenuity, they managed to tied the U-505 to Gallery to the Guadalcanal, and the Guadalcanal pulled back, and the tow line suddenly got taut, and U-505 was pulled to the surface.
0: I tell you, in my mind's eye, I've seen both aircraft carriers and submarines. In my mind's eye, I'm almost picturing a city bus towing a rubber duck. So they were able to actually capture this boat eventually, and of course, the word goes out, and this is just a huge, huge intelligence success. 2 days before D-Day, they've got the Enigma machine, they've got the code books, they've got this, you know, German technology, and now the challenge is, you know, how do you keep this a secret? I mean, you know the phrase, three can keep a secret as long as two are dead, but it's amazing to me that they were actually quite successful at that, in keeping that secret. Whenever we got a great guest, we always run short on time, but I don't want to overlook, I think, another real hero of this whole thing was actually someone on the German side, Ewald Felix. And real briefly, tell our listeners about what he did to make sure this thing came off.
1: Well, it's very generous to bring his name up because he's another forgotten hero in this drama. He was serving on U-505, but he considered himself more Polish than German. U-505 was still in danger of floundering, even though it was being towed by the Guadalcanal. So Gallery and Trasino decided to try to find a Polish-speaking member of the crew to see if perhaps they could turn that member of the crew. And they found Ewald Felix. He hated the Germans. He had been conscripted into the German Navy. He hated the Nazis. So he agreed to come over with Trasino to U-505. And he was a mechanic, and he knew the ins and outs of how to operate the submarine. So he quickly turned on the fan. Suddenly they had fresh air circulating. And he turned on the pump. Suddenly the bilge started draining. And finally, for the first time, U-505 was stable. And it was through his work that they were able to guarantee its successful tow to Bermuda.
0: Charles, what to me one of the most disheartening, if you will, if I can use that word, parts of the book was what happened to all these folks afterwards. You know, you have to make tough decisions in war, and in this case, a conscious decision was made to pretty much ignore the Geneva Conventions. These POWs were segregated in Louisiana. You know, their families and the Germans themselves assumed they were dead. They had no idea until after the war. But I want to get your take on this real quick. To me, it seems kind of hypocritical. I did not know this, but many of the German POWs who had been here in the U.S., when they went back home, were pretty much conscripted into labor camps themselves. And that strikes me as ironic, not in a good way.
1: As you point out, tough decisions take place in war. I think we all have to realize that 80 years later, we need to look back and recognize that we were in the fight of our lives, America, Britain, and the Allied forces. And it is an interesting exercise in ethics. It was in violation of the Geneva Convention in that the Germans were not informed that the 59 crew members of U-505 were in American custody. But I got to say, I'm not a naval officer. I didn't have this dilemma to deal with, but back then it was much of a dilemma. There was a general agreement that to secure the intelligence fine, the windfall, you had to leave the German high command with the assumption that U-505 had been sunk to the bottom of the sea and that all hands had been lost. And yes, you know, their families in Germany were notified that they were missing at sea, which in the submarine service, as you know, really was tantamount to they're gone. And it was only after the war, when the revelation was made by the Navy Department that the U.S. had captured a German ship, one of the great secrets of the war could now be told, only then were the German family members informed that their loved ones were indeed alive in the American POW camps.
0: Charles, we've got just about a minute and a half left, and I'm shocked there was only one Medal of Honor awarded for that mission and went to Albert David, but Earl Trasino maybe got the best revenge. He commanded the U-505 on its last voyage, on its way to where you said you first encountered her at the Griffith Museum of Science and Industry, Chicago. Just kind of a perfect ending to that story, I'd say.
1: Totally. What a turn of events. Earl Trasino hated U-boat. His brother, who was in the Merchant Marines, had actually been shot from under. So imagine his shock when 10 years after the war was over, he was back working for Sun Oil, when Gallery reached out to him and said, "How would you like to be the last captain of U-505? And Trasino jumped, even though he hated U-boats, he jumped at the chance, and he commanded. He was the last captain of U-505, which was, of course, had been renamed USS Nemo to keep its capture secure. So he ended up piloting the vessel to Chicago, going through four of the five Great Lakes, and ending up at the Museum of Science and Industry, where it is to this day.
0: Ladies and gentlemen, the book is Codename Nemo. Charles Lochman, thanks for spending your time with us today. I really encourage folks to read this book. It's truly a joy.
1: Thank you so much, Ben. Really, really thank you.
0: And if you're next time you're in Chicago, ladies and gentlemen, go to the Griffith Museum of Science and Industry. 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
1: Waiting on the next move. I'm Paul Stevens, Fox News. The tenuous ceasefire between Iran and the U.S. could be in danger again.
2: President Trump posting on Truth Social a warning to Iran, saying the clock is ticking and that they better act fast. It comes amid this delicate ceasefire between Washington and Tehran, and some analysts argue that there's questions and concerns over what Iran would want out of a deal. Axios today reporting that the president is expected to hold a Situation Room meeting with top national security team members on Tuesday. And following his high-stakes visit to China this past week, the White House today announcing the creation of a board of trade and a board of investment to allow government-to-government channels between the world's two largest economies.
1: And again, Fox's Alex Hogan in Washington. The president also spoke with Israeli Prime Minister Benjamin Netanyahu earlier today on the Iran situation. Kentucky holding its primary this week as the president continues to seek the ouster of a Republican House member, Thomas Massie.
3: President Trump posted on Truth Social Sunday calling Massie, quote, the worst Republican congressman in history. On ABC's This Week, Congressman Massie said he wasn't concerned over GOP Senator Bill Cassidy's loss in Louisiana Saturday and alleged that well-financed opposition has gotten involved.
4: How did this race become the most expensive race in the history of Congress for a primary? It's because three billionaires from outside of Kentucky have funneled millions of dollars in here. They're trying to buy a seat.
3: President Trump endorsed Massey's opponent, Ed Gallrine. Massie has seen the president's anger by voting against the One Big Beautiful Bill and voting for the release of the Epstein files. Grinnell Scott, Fox News.
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1: In Idaho, tragedy averted at an air show. Rescue crews responding following the crash of two U.S. Navy jets during the Gunfighter Skies air show at the Mountain Home Air Force Base. Event organizers saying four crew members did eject safely. The U.S. Air Force Thunderbirds headlined the show. It was the first time the Gunfighter Skies show had been held in 8 years. Back in 2018, 8 years ago, a hang glider pilot died in an accident at that event. Ukraine carrying out one of its biggest drone attacks on Russia's capital, killing at least four.
8: Russian defenses shot down 81 drones heading towards Moscow. That's according to the city's mayor. Russia's defense ministry said by midday, more than 1,000 Ukrainian drones had been downed in the past 24 hours. President Zelensky confirmed the overnight attacks, and he wrote on X that, quote, our responses to Russia's prolongation of the war and its attacks on our cities and communities are entirely justified, adding that Ukraine was able to strike targets more than 300 miles from the border. Tonight, he also said, quote, this is a clear signal that one should not pick a fight with Ukraine. Of course, it comes after a heavy week of attacks by Russia, who launched more than 3,100 drones and 1,300 guided aerial bombs and 74 missiles against Ukraine.
1: And that's Fox's Stephanie Bennett. And those Russian attacks Stephanie talked about killed at least 52 people and injured more than 340. The World Health Organization declaring an Ebola outbreak in Congo and Uganda now a public health emergency of international concern. More than 300 suspected cases and 88 deaths have been reported. The virus has no approved treatments or vaccines. The WHO's emergency declaration aims to prompt more international action, although the response to past declarations of this type has been at best mixed, health officials say. I'm Paul Stevens. This is Fox News.
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1: All right, Billy Cunningham, the great American, this Sunday night, and thanks for listening. Picked up to the tune of about 550 stations so far on a Sunday night. It's pretty good numbers. Appreciate your involvement. May line them up now at 866-647-7337 to discuss the issues coming up, including the congressional race in Northern Kentucky, which I thought should not have been a national story. I've had on both candidates. As you know, my day job, Monday through Friday, noon to 3, yeah, on LW is to talk about local issues, and I've had on L. Gallrine and Tom Massey a few times, and it's shocking how someone can be part of the Republican team and crap on it every chance he gets, which is why the president tracked down Ed Gallrine to run against Thomas Massey. And I also would note, I think the difficulties in Austin, Texas, it's terrible, mass shooting taking place. They're still looking for two Hispanic men. That's a different story. We'll get into that a bit later on. But I didn't think it was that big of a national story until this morning. ABC with George Sloppenopoulos had the lead story was Thomas Massey. And I said, you got to be kidding me. The reason I say that is this. It is completely irrelevant as to who is the congressman from Northern Kentucky, unless that district continually elects someone who saddles up with Ro Khanna of California and Tim Kaine of Virginia, and Bernie Sanders of Vermont, and AOC of New York, and Akeem Jeffries, and Code Pink, and a bunch of others. And I think tomorrow Pete Hegseth's going to come to Northern Kentucky, where I was born, by the way, to help to campaign with Gallrine. Also, I had on the president came here about 2 weeks ago, 3 weeks ago, with Ed Gallrine. Had Ed Gallrine on, didn't give many interviews, gave one to me. I thought the guy was great. He was good. Nothing wrong with Ed Gallrine. And let's step back from this a little bit. When you're a sitting so-called Republican congressman and you're in league with Candace Owens and Nick Fuentes and Alex Jones and Akeem Jeffries and Ilhan Omar, you might want to reconsider the political party you're in. Thomas Massey promised when he was elected to serve 8 years. And that's it. He's up to his 14th year at this point. And he's eclectic. He's different. I had a discussion with someone in the White House who said to me, what is wrong with Kentucky? And I said, well, you tell me what's wrong with Kentucky. I'll tell you, because this person in the White House said to me, the governor, as a Democrat, I said, yep, the governor of Kentucky is a Democrat, Andy Beshear, and the two U.S. senators are Mitch McConnell and Rand Paul. I've had them both on repeatedly, and by the way, they always vote whenever on a big issue. You can count on them to vote against Donald Trump. And the most prominent congressman is Thomas Massey. So you got Thomas Massey, Rand Paul, Mitch McConnell, and Andy Beshear. And Kentucky is like a 70% Republican state. And I said, I can't explain it other than to say that in Kentucky, as in many states, there's a deep vein of libertarianism and contrarianism, which I'm kind of a contrarian myself. So I get that. Rand Paul is a contrarian, as his father was, congressman from Texas. And Mitch McConnell is the typical great, shall we say, institutionalist who did well in the first part of Trump's first term by getting all the judges through. Since then, he's not voting with Donald Trump very much at all. In fact, I'm not sure Mitch McConnell at this point knows what the hell's going on anyway. He's in terrible health, shouldn't be serving, along with a couple other congressmen who've not reported for duty in a while, like Federico Wilson of Florida is not reporting for duty at all, and Keene, a Republican from New Jersey, not reporting. They're AWOL, can't find them. It's unbelievable. And so when George Sloppenopoulos got on it and discussed this race, I thought, well, maybe it's got national implications, and it does. There's been many times when, because of Thomas Massey, the big, beautiful bill, for example, passed by a total of one vote. One. So except for those close votes, whether Gallrein wins or Massey wins is not going to change your life or my life very much. Ed Gallrein is the real deal. How about having a candidate who's a retired Navy SEAL officer, a captain, has many medals on his chest. He's a farmer, a fifth-generation farmer around the Lexington, Kentucky area. He's a graduate of Ranger School. He's a veteran of SEAL Team 6. And he's endorsed by Donald Trump and Pete Hegseth. Now, you would think that guy would want to stay out of politics because politics stinks. It smells. But when I had Ed Gallrein on, he said something to me that made some sense. He said, when I was in the Oval Office being recruited by Trump to run, this is about 7-8 months ago, he said, the president looked at me, and Ed said, look, I'm a Navy SEAL. I'm a retired captain. I spent 32 years in the military. The commander-in-chief said to me, Ed, I have two non-consecutive terms to do something. Every month of every year of every week of every day counts, and I want you to serve. And so when the president and the commander-in-chief in the Oval says to a retired Navy SEAL, I want you to serve, you know what? It's hard. He said it was hard for me to say no. And he said to me, Gallrein said to me, that Massey supports the unsupportable, accepts the unacceptable, and defends the indefensible. I'll give you one example about Thomas Massie, since this is a big national issue. You might recall a few years back, Otto Warmbier was a young 18 or 19-year-old kid, went to Wyoming High School here in Cincinnati, and he was imprisoned in North Korea. And seemingly he was tortured and beaten by the North Koreans in prison. His crime, that there was a sign at the end of his hallway in his hotel that said something about long live Kim Jong-un or whatever. He took down the sign as a souvenir of his trip to North Korea, to Pyongyang. Now, stupid, yes. They were told ahead of time on this transfer program, don't do anything. Well, Otto Warmbier, as some young men tend to be, want to be a little bit expressive, so he took down the sign and put it in his luggage. Going through the airport to get out, they discovered the sign. He was arrested. And for a number of months, Otto Warmbier, 18-year-old innocent kid, was beaten and tortured to within an inch of his life. Finally, the Trumpster got him out in his first term. He returned home in a vegetative state. Had no mind left. Had no brain left. I had on his father at one point. It was sad. And so he died, I think, a few days or a week or two after he was returned home, beaten and tortured for stealing a little sign in North Korea. And so what happened then, this gives you an idea about Thomas Massie, that the Congress put up a resolution condemning North Korea after Warmbier's death. Guess what? Thomas Massie voted against it. I'm thinking, you can't make this stuff up. How do you not vote to condemn North Korea? I have no idea why Thomas Massie would do that. But he did. Would you agree that's somewhat eclectic? And this is in a district which is about 67% to about, I don't know, it was about 32%, 67 to 32. There were some other candidates. Won that district in Kentucky, 67%. It's a 2-to-1 Trump district, 21 counties. So come on Tuesday, there's going to be an effort now supported by the president to get Massey out of office. And he's campaigning today, yesterday, with some eclectic characters. They're kind of misfits of one type or another. And I can't conceive of him winning against Ed Gallrein. The recent polling, by the way, has Gallrein beating Thomas Massie, but we'll see what happens. And I would also add that assuming Massie gets reelected, and it's 50-50 at this point, he's a man without a party. One of the goals of your local congressman, or maybe a U.S. senator, like an Andy Barr, for example, in Kentucky, would be to bring home the bacon be able to work a deal, be part of the certain team of the team in power, whatever it might be. So if the last several years, Massey has been an outcast inside the Congress. He could not walk into Speaker Mike Johnson's office from the great state of Louisiana and ask for anything. What would the Speaker say? Get the hell out of my office. He can't walk into the presidency, to the Oval Office, and say to Donald Trump, hey, President, I need this, I need that for my district. The answer would be, get the hell out of my office. He's being used and abused by liberal Democrats like AOC. And so if the Democrats take over in November, which is still 50-50, can he walk into Speaker Akeem Jeffries' office when Akeem Jeffries has maybe 230 Democrats after the midterm and say, hey, Akeem, I need something? He would tell Thomas Massey, get the hell out of my office. So he's a man without power, without influence anywhere in Washington. Ed Gallrein, on the other hand, would take a year or two to find out where the men's room is, but at least he would vote with the party in power, which is Donald Trump's party. I don't know what's going to happen. Find out on Tuesday. George Sloppenopoulos thought it was a big deal. He put on Massey, so I thought I'd talk about it tonight on the national show, and we'll see what happens. Uncertain? Absolutely. Trump, by the way, according to the media, is dying. Some of the headlines, New York Times headline at one point said, Trump not vindicated by Chinese trip. It's like, what are you talking about, vindication? When the Pravda on the Hudson, New York Times, criticizes you, that's kind of a badge of courage and honor. When the New York Times supports Thomas Massey, that's not a real big endorsement in Northern Kentucky, by the way. Not at all. So we'll see what happens. So the Trumpster won like 5 of the 7 state Senate seats in Indiana. I see that Congressman Julia Letlow easily beat Senator Bill Cassidy with the endorsement of Donald Trump in Louisiana. And I think there's a trend here. And so for the media to say Trump is done, it's over with, don't bother, I don't think that's the case at all. But when you don't vote to condemn North Korea for the torture murder of an 18-year-old boy from America named Otto Warmbier, and you don't vote to condemn, well, why in the hell are you in Congress in the first place? Who are you representing? The answer is no one but himself. And so at this point, there's a poll out yesterday that had Ed Gallrein up by about 6 or 7 points. I think the visit of Hegseth is going to tilt things a little more toward Ed Gallrein. I think the president's visit about 3-4 weeks ago tittled a point. I'd be surprised if Thomas Massey won. I would be. And at this point, it is so tight in the Congress, it would be helpful to have someone in Northern Kentucky that's more than a 2/3 Republican area to vote with the president on important issues. Would you agree? Be part of the team. And sometimes you have to be independent. Sometimes you have to think independently. That's all good, too. But the resume of Ed Gallrein is fabulous. And I think the resume of Julia Letlow is pretty good, too. So despite the protestations of the mainstream media, I think the Trumpster still has quite a bit of influence. Well, let's continue with more. So we'll see what happens down the road. And if you live in my locale of we call it the tri-state, Ohio, Kentucky, Indiana, we have been inundated with commercials for and against each of the candidates. One classic spot has Ilhan Omar and AOC on each arm of Thomas Massey going into a hotel room laughing, and one of the ads thought that the throuple begins. I won't tell you what a throuple is. If you don't know, I'm not going to tell you. And that is ridiculous. There's my girl Hillary once again. It is ridiculous. And then the ads back and forth about Ed Gallrein being in favor of DEI is a bunch of BS. And believe it or not, Massey is running ads touting his endorsement by Donald Trump. Of course, that was a few years ago, not recently. So if you're not informed, you're thinking, okay, Trump is endorsing Thomas Massey. Well, just the opposite is true. There's also Massey ads running against Ed Gallrein that calls Ed Gallrein a hero. He calls him a deserter. What? And I'm thinking, what is that? It's by these outside interest groups. I do not believe it's true that Thomas Massie was in a throuple with AOC and Ilhan Omar in some hotel room. And I know that Ed Gallrine is not a deserter. Just the opposite. He's got medals on his chest. So the truth often takes a vacation when the politics begin. And politics in Kentucky, by the way, extremely dirty. It is called the most expensive race in American history in the primary. The number given is close to $50 million by the time all the reporting is done. The airwaves in Cincinnati, Northern Kentucky are inundated. I can't take it anymore. With ads about three-way sex with Massie and desertion by a SEAL Team 6 honorably discharged captain. So you know that's the level. In Congress, I think each of them would vote similarly, except Ed Gallrine would vote with the president a lot more than Thomas Massie would vote with the president. Well, let's continue. Take some calls on this and so much more. Also, we have guests coming up later, Leland Vittert and others from News Nation, about the visit of the president. The president got back on Friday. Only been 2 days. My gosh, it seems like the Chinese trip was weeks ago. It's been about 3 days. So we have one or two experts. Joshua Phillip will be here from Epic TV about the consequences of that. And my good friend Jeff Cruair from New Orleans will be here later on. But in the meantime, for the next hour and a half or so, it'll be your telephone calls. Number to call, 866-647-7337. Does Trump still have power? Bill Cunningham, The Great American, live with you every Sunday night.

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And as you may know, when the president went to communist red China, there was a sense nothing would happen there relative to Iran, because after all, that would disrupt the summit, which I hope accomplished a lot. They're still Chinese communists. They still have military bases inside of our country. They still have police stations inside of our country. They still have thousands of marijuana grow sites inside of our country. They still have a half million student spies inside of our country. They still have a million person 14th Amendment birthright citizenship operation underway in our country. They still import large amounts of fentanyl, maybe not through the southern border, but elsewhere into our country. They still dump products into our country to destroy American business. They still hurt the American farmer, and they still buy thousands or millions of acres of land around our military bases. That's communist red China today. Plus, with malware, they can shut down our electrical grid and our power stations and our water treatment plants and more. And so I don't know of a more of a declaration, undeclared war that the communist red China has already given to us. And I hope the president had a nice trip there. I think what came

out of it is the cementing of a relationship, which says I can call you and you can call me. That doesn't mean that Taiwan is any more safe tonight than it was last week. It doesn't mean that at all. In fact, when you have a guest coming in your country, you don't warn them ahead of time about how serious the situation is in Taiwan before the president got there. There was warnings put out by the Communist Red Chinese government about Taiwan being off the table, that next year they're scheduling an invasion of Taiwan. In other words, we better not sell military hardware to Taiwan and Taipei. We better not do that. So the president's got $14 billion in his pocket about to play against the Communist Red Chinese in Taiwan and more. So do you sense, I'll lay this upon the table, is war with Iran / China worth what's going to happen? In your view, what's coming? 866-647-7337. Bill Cunningham, the Great American, with you and all great Americans every Sunday night.

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0: All right, Danny Gleason, hit the music. Thousands of people on hold. We'll get to them. Give me another 2 or 3 minutes. I'll go to the calls. Calls to North Carolina, Oregon, Utah, Michigan, 866-647-7337. If you get on, I'll get you on, 866-647-7337. One last thought. I watched this morning on Sunday Morning Futures with an interview with Acting Attorney General Todd Blanche with Maria Bartiromo. Did a great job. And there's thunder out there that you and I know about, if you pay attention and talk radio, of the rigged 2020 election, as to how that happened. And I'll give you some numbers here in a moment. How is it possible that in 2020, Joe Biden, shall we say, campaigning from his basement somewhere in Delaware, incapable of drawing crowds for rallies, would receive the greatest number of raw votes ever given to any presidential candidate in American history with that campaign against the sitting president, Donald Trump, who, by the way, received at that point about 75 or 76 million votes himself when he lost the presidency as an incumbent, and then began the criminal investigations by the Democratic Party against 100 people in and around Donald Trump, including, of course, the president, in order to make sure that the Republicans know there's a new sheriff in town and you can't run ever again. We see what happened in 2024. And so, according to Acting AG Todd Blanche, quote, there's a ton of evidence that the election was rigged. This is the Attorney General of our country speaking now. That's not something the DOJ needs to tell you about. There's been evidence about that for a very long time. What I can tell you is that we have multiple investigations going on in Arizona, Georgia, Fulton County. That's exactly what we're looking at. By the way, this is very difficult because they're very good at hiding stuff. They're very good at hiding misconduct, etc. And what we're doing in multiple states, and I expect again and again people will say to me, how long is it going to take? He's saying, well, not much longer. Here are the raw numbers of people voting for president in the modern era, shall we say. In 2008, how excited was the media to vote for Barack Hussein Obama in 08, running a course in 08, after 8 years of Bush 43? In 08, his opponent was John McCain. And the country was in crisis, the banking crisis. People were sick and tired of Bush/Cheney/Rumsfeld/Colin Powell. And they wanted Barack Hussein Obama so bad they could taste it. Would you agree? 2008. Kind of transport yourself back to 2008. Young, vibrant, articulate, changes coming, etc. The whole Tony Resco stuff was ignored. The Chicago stuff, the crimes committed in Chicago, completely ignored. The media wouldn't cover any of that. And John McCain picked Sarah Palin. The media gave her about 6 minutes of good coverage. Then they had boatloads and plane loads of reporters going to Wasilla, Alaska to find all the dirt on Sarah Palin that they broadcast it willingly. And so Obama, in the media's eyes, got 97% positive media coverage, except for people like me. And then McCain and Sarah Palin received, shall we say, terrible media coverage. So in that race, with the Messiah on the ballot, complete media blackout of all of his difficulties, Obama received 67 million total votes in 2008. And you might recall in Grant Park, Here Comes the First Family, Change Has Come to America, Jesse Jackson, rest his soul, is on the side of the stage crying. He's thinking, okay, the gig is up. I can't use race anymore to raise money. I'm in trouble. And Obama begins the presidency, and he received 67 million votes and won. And by the way, John McCain received 62 million votes. That's different. So 4 years later, you might recall, Obama's running, and this time against Mitt Romney. And Obama in 2012 received 65 million votes total in the whole country. So he goes from 67 million to 65 million, gets 51% of the vote, easily beats Mittless Romney from Michigan/Utah. So 65 million votes, pretty good. 2016, you might recall, the glass ceiling, Hillary Clinton running against Donald Trump, who can't win, of course. Hillary Clinton, the glass ceiling is right there in the Javits Convention Center in New York. ready to celebrate. Every woman in America, the media coverage of Donald Trump was awful. It was terrible. And the media coverage of Hillary Clinton was, she was the St. Joan of Arc, St. Hillary. She's going to be the next president. She received a total of 68 million votes, which was really good. Easily beat Mitt Romney. Easily lost to Donald Trump, who received about 65 million votes. But Trump wins the Electoral College going away. So the Democratic candidates, Obama gets 67 million. He then gets 65 million. Hillary gets 68 million. And I'll jump in to 2024 before I talk about 2020, which is what Todd Blanche is talking about. In 2024, the Trumpster received, November 5th, 2024, and 5th, and 6th, and 7th, 77 million votes. And Harris received 75 million votes. So Trump won the popular vote by 2 million and blew away the Electoral College. So take the Democratic vote. It goes from 67 million with Obama to 65 million with Obama. 2016, 68 million, Hillary. Then in 2024, 75 million. Now, in 2020, with a campaign conducted from the basements somewhere in Delaware, with no public rallies, with significant money to run attack ads, Joe Biden received in 2020 81 million votes, popular votes, 81 million, to easily beat Donald Trump. Do you believe that? I don't. Obama, 67 million. Obama, 65 million. Hillary, 68 million. Harris, 75 million. Biden, 81 million. It's not possible. In that circumstance, when COVID was on the outskirts, people were somewhat concerned about being together, that the one guy who outpolled voter-wise, popular vote, Barack Hussein Obama in his prime, Hillary in her prime, and Kamala Harris in her prime, easily beat them by one guy received 81 million votes. Do you believe that? Do you think that's possible, or was it rigged one way or another? According to your good friend and mine, Todd Blanche, he said, and the reality of the answer is this. It takes a lot of hard work to uncover what happened in 2020. It takes a lot of good old-fashioned law enforcement police work. And I assure the American people, said this morning, that as soon as we have something to say for it, we will speak. Whether it's the results of the investigation, the American people will learn about what we uncovered. I'd like to know what happened. And I think there were millions and millions of votes that were cast illegally. The election was rigged. The presidency was stolen, the second term. But in an odd way, it's better the way it worked out. Because Donald Trump went through the crucible, the sewer of Democratic politics for 2 or 3 years. By Jack Smith and by what happened to him in Fulton County and New York. And he came back hardened by what the Democrats did to him. Well, let's continue. And so all I can say is I'm still waiting for the made-up intelligence, for the idea that Obama and Biden and Comey and Brennan and others concocted a scheme in December of 2016 to ruin the presidency of Donald Trump. And they certainly did that. The first 2 years was the impeachment situation. The last year was about COVID with Donald Trump. He goes through a living hell for 4 years, comes back. Now he's stuck with Iran and what's going on in the communist-red China and what's happening in the Middle East. He's not had, shall we say, a normal presidency. Would you agree? Now let's take a short break. Brother, yeah, let's take some calls, then we'll take a break. But I ask you this question. Do you see just mathematically, arithmetically, that something is wrong with these popular vote numbers? The one Democrat who should have received the most votes ever from any Democrat this century because of the gain in population would have been Barack Hussein Obama in 2008, which he did up to that point. But then he was blown away by Joe Biden. He, in a sense, he lost to Joe Biden by 14 million votes. Think about that. Did Joe Biden actually earn 81 million popular votes, and the best Obama could meet in his prime was 67 million? I don't believe it. I'm waiting for evidence. You know, talk radio, you can talk. Many times all we do is talk, but if that was rigged in some way, which is what the Attorney General is saying this morning on Maria's show, Bartiromo. I'd like to know what the evidence is. Heck, time is a wasting. Many in the conservative movement are demoralized by what's happening, which is DOGE takes place and there's really no changes. We have all these beliefs that large numbers of the Democrats, like they indicted 100 Republicans, maybe some Democrats who committed some felonies need to be perp walked somewhere. I'm waiting for that to happen. And it's been, about a year and a half since the president has begun his second term, non-consecutive, which is quite unusual. Only happened one other time in American history. I want to see what the truth. I want to see what's happened. I want to hear more about Fannie Willis. I want to know what she did in Georgia. I want to know about the ballots that were seized by the FBI in Fulton County. What happened in Arizona, for example? And I leave New York and California alone because, in a sense, they don't matter. But what happened in Georgia ought to matter. We'll see what happens. And we'll go to Paul in Michigan first and a few others. And for the next hour or so, I'll take your calls at 866-647-7337. Paul in Michigan, welcome to the Bill Cunningham Show. And first of all, Paul, the polling in Michigan has a guy named Abdul winning the Michigan Democratic senatorial race. What kind of a candidate would he be?
1: Not a very good one, Bill. But you know what? I also want to go back to 2020, Wayne County, Detroit, and all the black trash bags that were brought in at 3 in the morning after the polls had closed and the Republican clerks were told to leave. They put up all kinds of blindfolds, blinds. Right. They couldn't even get in. And all of a sudden, when Trump was winning by a great margin Tuesday night, you wake up Wednesday morning and he lost by a bunch of trash votes. I haven't heard of anybody from the DOJ or, this investigation has to come to Detroit. It's not just in Georgia.
0: There's no question that you take the Democratic cities controlled by the Democratic Party with Democratic politicians in a state like Michigan controlled by the Democrats, Whitmer, etc. And I like to know what happened, because I do not believe that 81 million people voted for Joe Biden, who had no campaign and was mentally corrupted and physically corrupted and also emotionally corrupted and financially corrupted. I don't believe he got 81 million votes. And you have to focus on about 100,000 votes in about five different states. And if it's Wayne County or if it's Fulton County or in Ohio, it would be Hamilton County. But we have clean elections here because of Frank LaRose and others. But pick out Arizona, pick out four or five states. You don't have to corrupt 3,300 counties. You got to corrupt about five. You correct those five and you win the election.
1: Well, that's the whole point of all this. And then, you know, I think Joe Biden got a few horn blows from some cars and some parking lots. It was pathetic just to see what happened from somebody in a basement. And then what we got, 4 years of basically a basement president that wasn't out there doing what Donald Trump does, you know, going to these countries and doing what needs to be done. Now, Bill, this is what I'm going to ask you right now. Putin is going to China real soon.
0: Right.
1: I don't like that idea at all.
0: Well, you know, they're communist. North Korea and China and Russian, they're communist. And so three birds of a feather flock together, and Xi Jinping is a communist. He wants to kill and destroy America. He does that on a regular basis. No country has killed more Americans than communist red China through the southern border. And in the course of the Korean War, they killed 30,000 Americans. That's a different story. That's, you know, 70 years ago. But nonetheless, he's not our friend. He's never going to be our friend. And when he has the ability economically and militarily to take us over, he will do it.
1: Well, we have to stop this thing coming from within. I mean, they're taking us over without taking a shot at us. It's time to build the military like President Trump did in his first term. And I'm just so proud that right now we have a country. You mentioned all these votes coming in. You notice they're going higher because the American people are being smart. They're listening to people like you and me.
0: Yes.
1: And God bless you, Bill.
0: God bless America. Thank you for your call. It's, you know, I sense a couple of things happening in our country. One is a religious revival. In Washington today, they had the 250th religious type exercises. including the character that played Jesus in those great documentaries. And I sense in the Catholic Church and evangelical churches, I see it in college campuses, a rebirth of belief in God. You know, Charlie Kirk, God rest his soul, despite the protestations of some of my former friends on the right, Charlie Kirk was murdered by Tyler Robinson in cold blood because of what he said. His three principles were simple. They were God is number one, family is number two, and America is number three. You have those principles. You believe in God Almighty. We're born bloody and crying, and we die at the other end alone. And what does it benefit a man or a woman to gain the entire world and lose their soul? So number one is God. Number two is family. Number three is America. Those are three good principles. And like my friend just said from Michigan, I just have a sense that there's a little bit of a revival going on, which is angering the left. And that's why I think in these primaries in Indiana and then Louisiana, I think in Georgia and South Carolina coming up, and then day after tomorrow in Kentucky, the fact that you think MAGA is dead, I pray it isn't. Donald Trump broke the Republican Party, right? The party of Bush, the party of Romney, the party of Don Rumsfeld, that party, Donald Trump, broke the Republican Party. Donald Trump also broke the Democratic Party. He took down their heroes, took them completely down. So we have a character who came to us horizontally, not vertically, through the ranks. And God bless Donald Trump. Well, let's continue with more if a line becomes available. 866-647-7337. Your calls continue. Bill Cunningham with you every Sunday night.

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0: And part of the effort by the mainstream media and the Democrats are to demoralize people like you and people like me, to tell us our vote doesn't matter, Trump's terrible, he's awful, he's going to lose anyway. Why go and vote in L.A. in the mayor's race? After all, you know, the Republican can't win. And why in Indiana, why go vote for state Senate seats? What difference does that make? It won't make any difference, the media tells us. And then you get into Northern Kentucky, primary on Tuesday. That's the hottest race of all time in the bluegrass state. People are demoralized. So what I did was look at California, which is the situs of evil. This is a story out of Breitbart. More than 900,000 ballots turned in by early votes for the June 2nd primary show a 300% increase in the Republican votes. There's 37% of the absentee ballots so far has been cast by Republicans, and the Democrats are down minus 11%. Now, are they waiting to see how things shake out? You got till June the 2nd. But in California, they mail out ballots to everybody. Who knows who's voting for who? I cannot conceive the Democratic Party, even if the Republican would win, would let that to occur. It would be fixed in some way against the Republican in Los Angeles. Would you agree? Let's continue with your calls. Bill Cunningham with you every Sunday night.
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7: A warning to Iran. I'm Ted Lindner, Fox News. A drone that targeted a United Arab Emirates nuclear power plant today, ramping up tensions and raising the possibility of renewed military action against Iran. Fox's Alex Hogan with more from the White House and what President Trump has to say.
8: Axios is reporting that the president is expected to hold a Situation Room meeting with members of the top national security team on Tuesday over the war in Iran. It comes as just earlier he issued a warning to Iran, saying this quote on Truth Social, "For Iran, the clock is ticking, and they better get moving fast, or there won't be anything left of them at times of the essence."
7: President Trump also talked with Israeli Prime Minister Netanyahu by phone. Local Israeli media reporting the leaders discussed the possibility of renewing the war with Iran, as well as Trump's recent trip to China. Investigators combing through the wreckage in Idaho after two Navy jets collided during an air show at Mountain Home Air Force Base. Officials say all four crew members managed to eject safely. Moments before, the two EA-18G Growler jets slammed to the ground ahead of their performance at the Silver Wings of Idaho Air Show. Police in Austin, Texas, taking two suspects into custody, and they're searching for a third. This is after a series of at least 10 random shootings over the weekend.
2: Which mainly happened in South Austin, which took place late yesterday and all the way into today as well. We know that 10 of those shootings possibly connected. They were drive-by shootings, two of them involving fire stations. They have left four people injured, one of them, which was in critical condition, but is now stable.
7: And that's Marco Bittenell with Fox 7 Austin. Police trying to determine a motive. And the striking Long Island Railroad workers and the MTA back at the negotiating table after unions went on strike at 12:01 Saturday morning. New York's Governor Kathy Hochul urging folks to get a deal done. The strike at the nation's largest commuter railway has stranded about 300,000 customers. 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
7: Well, after a prominent Republican senator and Trump critic Bill Cassidy of Louisiana lost his party's primary on Saturday, another Republican facing voters on Tuesday in Kentucky as President Trump tries to oust him. Fox's Grinnell Scott has more on GOP Congressman Thomas Massie's re-election bid.
20: President Trump posted on Truth Social Sunday calling Massie, quote, the worst Republican congressman in history. On ABC's This Week, Congressman Massie said he wasn't concerned over GOP Senator Bill Cassidy's loss in Louisiana Saturday and alleged that well-financed opposition has gotten involved.
21: How did this race become the most expensive race in the history of Congress for a primary? It's because three billionaires from outside of Kentucky have funneled millions of dollars in here. They're trying to buy a seat.
20: President Trump endorsed Massie's opponent, Ed Gallrine. Massie has seen the president's anger by voting against the One Big Beautiful Bill and voting for the release of the Epstein files. Grinnell Scott, Fox News.
7: Police in Southern California believe burglars are using hidden cameras to surveil their victims. Fox Business's Max Gordon with more from L.A.
22: Deputies from the San Dimas Sheriff Station were investigating a burglary last week when they discovered a camera with a battery pack connected to a portable hotspot hidden in some bushes. A week earlier, a landscaper found another suspicious device, a cell phone connected to a power bank wrapped in green camouflage tape with artificial plants attached to it. Law enforcement officials say that potential burglars might use these devices to watch when people leave their homes, identify valuables, and to determine the best time to commit their crime. Law enforcement says to best protect your home, you should inspect your property regularly and stay alert for suspicious activity. Keep trees and bushes trimmed to reduce hiding spots. Use and regularly monitor home security cameras and keep outdoor areas well lit at night.
7: Officials warning residents to call police immediately if they discover a camera. I'm Ted Lindner. This is Fox News.
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1: 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But I really enjoy being with you on Sunday night, doing it for a long time. Hope to keep it going for a long period of time and in the future. Podcast is interesting, but to be on 6 days a week and to speak to the American people like you is something that fills me with expressions of joy. Often I have a hard time expressing, but I want to thank you for listening on Sunday night, driving a truck, driving a car, listening at home, maybe in a trailer park, maybe in a high rise, in a condo, in a duplex, whatever it might be, from Alaska to Florida, from Maine to Hawaii, every county in between. There's about 3,350 counties in America, and everyone gets this show available every Sunday night, and I thank you very much for that. Let's continue with your calls. Later on, we have a few guests on to break down matters that happened in China, what's happening now, what's going to happen. I firmly believe that someday this week, likely Monday evening or Tuesday evening or Wednesday evening, there'll be further war activities against Iran by the United States and by Israel. You can't keep saying a red line in the sand, don't do this, don't do that. And at this point, there's drones flying toward the UAE out of Iran. They won't stop. And in one sense, they'll fight to the last man. Well, let's do it. Many of them believe that to be part of a jihad and to kill and die means you have a straight path to heaven. And if that's the case, let's arrange the meeting. Donald Trump is a peacemaker. He's trying his damnedest to get more countries involved. And at this point, it looks like Europe is going to help a little bit. I think China is going to be neutered, and it's going to be up to Iran to defend itself, which is impossible. I know that there's millions and millions of weapons going in to southern Iran and with the Kurds to be used by indigenous peoples. And I know that Mossad has fully wired up everything in Tehran. And I know that the 1,000 to 2,000 targets remaining are also critical. And Donald Trump's given the Iranians now about a month to get things organized, to talk, simply to open up the Straits of Hormuz. And they refuse to do it. And at some point, you have to quit talking and start walking. It wasn't going to happen during the summit. And now Russia, I think Putin is coming in Wednesday or Thursday into communist red China. North Korea, China, Russia, they're all damn communists, for God's sakes. We have too many of those in this country. That's a different story. Let's continue now with Rob in Kansas. And then calls from Utah and North Carolina, Florida, Massachusetts. And Rob in Kansas, welcome to the Bill Cunningham Show. Rob, how are you?
2: Billy, I'm doing great. Thanks for having me on the show tonight.
1: Yes, sir.
2: Wanted to talk a little bit about what you were saying earlier about the 2020 election. I'm really glad to see that starting to get some traction in other places. And it's been out there, you know, people have thought maybe that wasn't all quite right. Donald, you know, rarely do incumbents lose. That was already suspicious.
1: Yeah.
2: Donald Trump wins 16 out of 17 bellwether counties.
1: Yes.
2: Wins Iowa, wins Florida, wins Ohio. He looks like he's on the path to victory. Things stop in the middle of the night, and basically Joe Biden won about five cities where he outperformed Barack Obama from the last election.
1: How's that possible? How's that possible? Think about Obama in 2008. He was the black messiah. The media propped him up. He had rallies all over the country. I went to, when I did a John McCain rally in 2008, a little bit of a story. Barack Hussein Obama that night was coming to Cincinnati at the Fifth Third Arena in Cincinnati, and they had 18,000 people at that rally in Cincinnati, Ohio, which was a bellwether, shall we say, and they turned away people. The John McCain rally was downtown at a small hall called Memorial Hall on Central Parkway, and I was the MC of the event. I respected John McCain for his service to the nation, the terrible torture he went through. And I thought, okay, this was like September before the election, which is hot and heavy. We had a hard time getting 150 people to Memorial Hall. In fact, Rob Portman, who was a congressman, a U.S. senator at the time, got a hold of the clerk of courts and the prosecutor's office in Emily County. Can you send over 40 to 50 people immediately? The media's going to come to this hall for John McCain, and we can't fill up 200 seats. And so the call went out to the clerk of courts, to the recorder's office, the auditor's office. Anybody free at 1 o'clock, get over here immediately. This looks terrible. And at the meantime, Obama was going to be up the street about 5 miles away. And they had 15,000 people, and they turned away thousands of people. And at that point, I said to the Portman and others, I said, and Joe Dieters, who was the campaign chairman in the state of Ohio, I said, we're in trouble. I mean, look at this. You got Obama, and people are turned away. We have to fill the crowd with pillows in order to make it look like we're full. And that's when I used the name Barack Hussein Obama, got in big trouble. That's the name Obama used, by the way, to be inaugurated. And so I said at that point, the excitement Obama campaign has is something I haven't ever seen in my life. And Ohio is a bellwether. People always came through Ohio, right? And it always, and I thought, we're in trouble. The results come out in 2020. And so in 2008, that was the zenith of the Democratic Party. Mm-hmm. And Obama got 67 million votes. And people said, my gosh, how's that possible? Well, how about this? In 2020, Biden got 81 million votes. How's that possible if it was legitimate? I don't think it's possible.
2: Yeah, it doesn't add up. And I do remember that. When he was in Ohio, and they gave you a hard time for saying Hussein Obama. John McCain gave you a hard time, and I said, there's no way he can win. He would not go on the attack. Oh, Barack Obama was a very good candidate, but McCain would not go on the attack. He was put there by the Republican establishment to lose. And that's what he did.
1: And at that point, I thought, okay, McCain, who I knew and met, was told I had to leave to come on the radio. I didn't meet him that day. His advance crew's off to the side giving me the stretch marks or the slit the throat, which is wrap it up or whatever. And so I kind of had to wrap it up quickly and run up the street and get on the air. And I found out an hour or two later that I was a major story. And I'm saying, what did I do? I used the name Barack Hussein Obama. I sent a subliminal message, an indirect message. No, I didn't. I used the name that he used to be inaugurated. I used that name. And it was so evil for me. And then John McCain is saying, now, wait a minute. That guy's been on my side for a long time. He's the dominant radio voice in the state of Ohio. And is that his name or not? McCain was so politically correct. He went after me instead of going after Tony Resco, instead of going after a lot of chicanery, shall we say, in Boston. Instead of other
2: Reverend Wright,
1: how about Wright? You know, got you know, I can't use the language that he used. No, that was all non-issues.
2: Mm-hmm.
1: I knew it was bad when Brian Williams wanted me on the NBC Nightly News, and I said, "I've had enough. I'm not playing the game anymore. I'm done." And so that was it.
2: Yeah.
1: And so with that campaign, Obama gets 67 million, Biden gets 81 million. I don't believe it.
2: Yeah, it just doesn't add up, and I think you're going to see some very good stuff in Georgia on what may have happened there.
1: I hope, Rob.
2: People there that saying there's more mail-in ballots went out and more came in than went out. I think they're going to find some stuff there.
1: How about the bags of ballots in Wayne County in Detroit? You don't have to fix the entire 160 million votes. You have to fix maybe three or four cities or counties completely controlled by the Democrats. You need 100,000 ballots spread over four or five states. That's all you need. You don't need 180. You know, this wasn't some massive. You could focus on Detroit. You could focus on Atlanta. You could focus on, say, Phoenix. You could focus on in and around Philadelphia, and you're in. You win. And I believe there was chicanery, and it was rigged, and every time Trump brings it up, CNN is quick to say, you know what, there's no proof of that. It was legitimate. How do they know it was legitimate? There's never been an investigation, to my knowledge.
2: I tell people there's a lot of proof that it was rigged. There was a lot of evidence that it was rigged, but there's no proof. But we've never been able to take it through a process to see. It's been like, don't talk about it. You're going to be canceled. You're going to be banned. You can't talk about this subject. It's something we need to talk about.
1: Well, try, you know, in 2024, Kamala Harris received 75 million votes, and Donald Trump received 77 million votes in 2024. And Donald Trump, think about the Trumpster in November of 2024, people were fed up to hear with Biden and with Harris and all the push by the mainstream media to ignore Harris's peccadilloes and go after Donald Trump. Donald Trump, with all that, got 77 million votes, 4 million less than Joe Biden in 2020, and I don't believe it. And I'm waiting to find out if it's kind of like aliens. Do I think aliens exist? Probably. Have I seen proof? No. Do I think Biden got 81? I don't think he did. Have I seen proof yet? No. But I'm waiting. And it's been a year and a half since Trump's second term has started. And I know he's tied down with events, and I get that. But we need to know if there was a media, shall we say, Democratic Party takeover, the 2020 election, and that everything that Biden did would have been illegitimate from that point on. Every judge, every bill he signed. I'd like to know if an election was stolen. And I'm sure elections in the past have been stolen, like in 1876. But nonetheless, I like to know. And the media refuses to use any of its powers to make it. And I hope Todd Blanche does it. And he said this morning with Maria Bartiromo, we have evidence. I said, okay, what is it? I'd like to know. What is the evidence?
2: So. And also another thing about 2020 is the front end of the election got really big. Early voting because of COVID and the mail-ins, all that loosened up. But we still had the same deadlines. You still had to swear in the president on the 20th. So things had to be rushed through, even though they were like a lot more time to vote and sloppy.
1: Well, the COVID hit on March 20th of 2020. So by the election, we're about 8 months afterwards. But the deadlines are such there's no mechanism in American law to have a thorough review of an election between the 1st of December. You have to have the Electoral College got to get together around December 8th, December 9th, December 10th. So that's the deadline. So you have like 30 days to wrap it all up. And there's such a push to say, well, let's not look under the covers. Let's not open don't open the hood. Let's just go. And you talk about Democratic counties, Democratic states. They're not going to look under the hood for anything. They're going to say, hey, who won? No. Okay, Biden got 81 million votes. He did his campaign in the basement. Yeah. You know, he was really compare that to Obama's campaign and tell me who should. Obama should have got the 81 million. He maxed it out at 67 million, which is the most any Democrat ever received until Harris got 75 million. And there's been a little bit of gain in population. How many illegals vote? A few million? They shouldn't vote, but they do. Hell, in California, illegals vote all the time because they get a driver's license, the ballot sent to them in the mail, they fill it out and send it back. That's it. And that's all illegal.
2: Yep. Obama worked hard. He was a good campaigner.
1: He was a good candidate. He was wonderful. It was the best. I mean, when in Cincinnati, that he could draw 17,000 on the same day McCain couldn't get 200 people. And Ohio, by the way, voted for Obama. And in 2012, Ohio voted for Obama. I gave you 2020. Yep. There's been no Republican president in history that's won Iowa, Ohio, and Florida and lost the election. But in 2020, Trump won those three states, and guess what? He lost the election. How's that possible?
2: And why did it take days and days and days to know? When Obama won, when Trump won, we knew that night.
1: Well, I can recall Obama coming out on the stage in the Grant Park and the family there about 11 o'clock, 11:30. McCain gave up and said, I concede the election. And with Trump, we kind of knew, okay, I think it was 2 or 3 o'clock in the morning, but we knew. But in 2020, it was like, oh, Biden win, that's it, let's certify it, let's get him sworn in, and away we go. It's like somebody's hiding something somewhere. And I like a full accounting of the felons and the criminals who did that to us in 2020. I like to know, and I pray to God there's evidence of that rigging of the 2020 election. Of course, the media will not care about it. If they come up with anything, it's going to be the media's going to attack the messenger and not the message, I guarantee you. All right, we got to run, Rob. Say hi to the Jayhawks for me. Thank you.
2: Yes, thank you.
1: God bless. Let's continue with more. You see my point? It's interesting to say, well, it's now 2026. What the hell? But we need to know if someone committed the greatest crime in American history, which is stealing the votes of 150 million people in 2020. We need to know who did that. Bill Cunningham with you every Sunday night.

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And you know, the presidential total vote continues to go up from 2020 and 2024, from 2008, 2012, and 2016. For example, in 2016, Hillary Clinton, by fair estimates, ran a great campaign for a Democratic female, energizing female. Remember the glass ceiling? She got a total of 65 million votes. There she is in 2016. Of course, she had about 2.5 million more votes than Donald Trump had, but Donald Trump, who grew his votes from like 63 million in 2024, he gets 77 million. But the Democrats' vote is expanding exponentially. From the greatest campaigner of the last 30 or 40 years, Barack Hussein Obama, to Joe Biden, the differential in those two races was to the tune of about 12 to 13 million more votes for Joe Biden over Barack Hussein Obama, which I do not believe. Do you? I don't believe it. I'm waiting to see. It's like saying aliens. Do I think aliens exist? Yes. Have I seen conclusive evidence? No. Haven't seen it. It may exist. I just have a sense they exist. I think Donald Trump believes they exist, but I haven't seen the evidence. So I'm kind of waiting, and that's what this morning with Maria Bartiromo, Todd Blanche said the election in 2020 was rigged. I say, okay, you're the acting attorney general. What does this mean? Does it mean indictments? If someone stole a presidential election other than 1876, political heads should roll, right? To steal an election in this country, not for dog catcher, but rather for the president of the United States? Absolutely. So I'm waiting to find out how Obama never got more than 69 million votes and Biden gets 81 million with a non-campaign. Did somebody stuff the ballot box? Did somebody throw in all kinds of ballots that were cast by individuals who are not alive? Or, shall we say, illegally voting? Yes, especially in states like Georgia, in states like Illinois, in states like Pennsylvania, in Michigan, Wayne County, absolutely. It doesn't take the entire state. It takes about five counties with the large cities. That's all it takes. All right, Todd Blanche, put up or shut up. You said this morning it was rigged. Okay. Show us. Prove it. Indict people. Put them on trial. Let's find out the truth. Oh, let's continue with more. Thousands on hold. Millions are listening. And I just want to find out what the truth is. And I think we're entitled to it. Well, let's continue with more. And we have Joshua Phillips of Epic TV coming up in several minutes. Then after that, we have Jeff Cruer of New Orleans to talk about the decline. Look at townhall.com. Many stories up. Then later on is Leland Vittert of News Nation about what happened in China, what didn't happen in China, and what's going to happen this week. Because you can't keep saying line in the sand. Can't keep saying destroy civilization as we know it. You can't keep saying the clock is ticking, which the president said today in one of his social media posts on Truth Social. The clock is ticking. They're not doing anything. They're playing stall ball. They're holding the ball without a shot clock. And at some point, bad behavior has to have consequences. This is the war. This is the fight of our generation.

generation, and it's the one we must win. Remember what MacArthur said, only the dead have seen the end of war. Let's continue with more. 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May God bless and keep Donald Trump strong. We're not worthy to have him as our president. Bill Cunningham, the great American, with you and all great Americans, every Sunday night.

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0: All right, Billy Cunningham, the great American, of course, the president now. His trip to China has been completed. The pundits are at it. You're going to have 10 things going great with Donald Trump. If there's one thing that might be wrong, the media focuses on that like a laser beam to undermine this achievements in China. And the communiques aren't real strong filling in the blanks, but we can understand that it's always better to talk to your adversaries than not to talk. Look what happened in Ukraine when Vladimir Putin was told by Joe Biden, given permission to invade Ukraine, just don't go too far. And when Trump says, well, if I was the president, Ukraine never would have happened, I believe that. There'd be about a million Ukrainians still alive. But until then, of course, we're picking up the pieces of the presidential visit to China. Joining you and I now is Joshua Phillip. He's with Epoch Times. He's a senior investigative reporter. So, Joshua, what's kind of the headlines? And don't watch the mainstream media because it's all bad. It's all a disaster. What were the headlines of the trip to China and what was accomplished?
1: Oh, man, I was shocked by some of the headlines. You had New York Times praising the Communist Party leader Xi Jinping as like a philosopher king. Xi didn't even graduate from middle school, if I'm not mistaken. He's like a middle school dropout. They were framing it like Trump was going to fail on this. He was leaving with nothing. It was, you know, all useless. I mean, that was basically the way that he framed it.
0: I look at one headline, New York Times said, Trump seeks redemption in China. I'm thinking, redemption? And so going over, it was like, nothing's going to come of this. Coming back, I thought the 2 days, we watched a lot of it, Joshua, I thought it was pretty good stuff. And it's always better to talk to your enemies than actually, shall we say, not talk to them. And I thought it was great. Let's talk about some of the stuff on your website, the Epoch Times. And that is that what's going to come of this relative to Taiwan. Frankly, I kind of hope China will not invade Taiwan. That would be a bad thing. But to go to war with China over Taiwan from our perspective, what's your view on that?
1: Well, you know, the United States will not see it clearly. Prior to Jimmy Carter, the United States used to regard Taiwan as the official government of China. The CCP was deemed as kind of illegitimate. And we used to state clearly that we would defend Taiwan. They don't say it as clear now, but Japan has said they would defend Taiwan, and because of our defense agreement with Japan, we probably would if it came down to that. On a personal note, I don't think the CCP has the cards to play to actually have a war with Taiwan right now.
0: No, we don't have the capability. And I think the American people would go crazy if we got into a war about Taiwan that most Americans cannot locate on a map against China, which is about 120 miles off their shore. It'd be as if Cuba did something that they considered inappropriate and that China intervened in Cuba and America didn't want them to do it. We would be outraged. It's about the same distance that Taiwan, which is a successful democracy, that somehow if the shoe was on the other foot, which I love doing now and then, and if China became directly involved in supporting Cuba to repel an attack from America, I'd say, what the hell are you doing? So do you think the two leaders, the two most powerful men in the world right now, are Xi Jinping and, of course, Donald Trump, is there something spoken about, well, you can have Taiwan, but we need your help in the Middle East? I look at your website. Is that possible?
1: Basically, here's how it went. Xi Jinping kind of threatened Trump during the meeting, and he did it in his own way. So Xi invoked the Thucydides trap, talking about the history of the Peloponnesian War, when basically Athens ended up becoming a vassal state of Sparta. It's the entire military theory of China of a declining empire. They believe America, greatest empire on earth, is basically going to fall. And they think the end state of that is China's going to win. We'll be the vassal. We'll be their vassal state, basically, just like Sparta and Athens. Mm. Xi Jinping actually invoked that. He talked about the Thucydides trap, and he said it in relation to Taiwan, basically saying if we dare get involved, they're going to go to war with us. But Trump, I think his main agenda there was to get Xi to pressure Iran to reopen the Strait of Hormuz. And Trump set that up, in my opinion, really well, because what Trump did is he put an additional blockade on top of the Strait of Hormuz, which effectively only blocked the ships transporting oil to China. And so Trump has China by the economic neck, I guess you could say. And they're in a position where they kind of have to act on it.
0: So in the future, how do we know if that's the deal? There was reporting a couple days ago that there were some Chinese tankers that made its way through the straits. So how do we know if that's the case? We have to have proof in some sense, don't we?
1: My take on that is that basically American warships were saying anybody goes through, we will fire at you. The Chinese tankers were saying they were going to go through whether we tried to stop them or not. Watch us do it. It didn't work. We were able to stop them. My personal take on the ones that got through was they were allowed to go through as a lead up to Trump's meeting with Xi.
0: So obviously the U.S. Navy could have stopped those ships. Then we would be boarding. Would we be boarding Chinese ships? I mean, how would that work?
1: Well, we would have stopped them the same way Iran's stopping everyone else. I don't know about boarding them. They might have if they tried breaking through, but the Trump administration said no one gets through, and if you try to get through, we're going to take action against you.
0: Well, let's talk about farmers. I love farmers. You have a column up here about Trump says Beijing agreed to buy oil, soybeans, Boeing jets from the U.S., economic greatness. I don't know if you watch MS Now recently. I watch it so you don't have to, or CNN. I'd say 90% in one case and 99% in the other is extremely negative about Donald Trump's performance in China. But what were some of the positive takeaways for American manufacturing and farming?
1: Well, so China, of course, put a lot of restrictions on trade, including against American farmers. The reality is they actually do not have the capability to create enough grain to feed their own people. Xi Jinping and the CCP, they've been kind of straggling out their own people as a form of economic war against the United States. People don't know it. Actually, one of our main exports is rice. America has some of the best rice in the world, including we actually send a lot of it to Asia, funny enough. Soybeans is a big export, and China, of course, needs that too. They consume a lot of soy. They've agreed to buy that from us. The planes, I think, are kind of icing on the cake. In my opinion, a lot of that was kind of a sideshow of the real thing, which is the reopening of the strait, if they can achieve it. Because on the business side, Trump is, I think, very cautious. Basically, on the business side, U.S. and China have conflicting interests. Trump wants to rebuild American manufacturing. He wants investment here. China wants the manufacturing, and they want investment there. Their economy is really hurting because about a third of their economy used to be that manufacturing, which is all leaving right now. So I don't think they're going to see eye to eye on that. They're allowing some Chinese investment in things not related to national security. Farmland's another issue. Congress is moving on that right now. China has been trying to really buy up the farms in America.
0: Yeah, and in fact, I see in some postings that the farmers want China to buy up farmland. I'm reading this story. I would think among the most conservative people in the world are farmers in America. Pretty conservative group, I think. But if the Chinese comes out of the market and says, we're not buying any more land in America, that's good for us as Americans, but it's bad for farmers. You know what I'm saying? Farmers want the Chinese to buy their land because they get double and triple the money, correct?
1: It's mixed. So I actually did some on-the-ground investigations into this. And the big picture of China buying up farmland, in terms of international powers and stuff like that, China, they own less farmland in the U.S. than Canada does. It's about just 1% of even foreign-owned land. What China's doing, though, is they're buying small parcels of existing land oftentimes, but right next to really important, critical infrastructure, bridges, water systems, military bases, and they are paying in cash. And farmers, in my opinion, America really needs to do more to protect its farmers. They're living, paycheck to paycheck, between growing seasons. They get in debt. I think the system's really terrible for farmers right now. I think we should do more for them. And they are looking for buyers in some cases. It's not just China, but the way they're doing it does pose some real national security issues.
0: Joshua Phillip of Epic Times, it's kind of a do it, damned if you do, damned if you don't. The problem is farmers would like as many potential buyers as possible to buy their land. However, they put them around the Air Force bases, which is terrible. Same thing with Chinese students. I had a college administrator tell me that many colleges live off the full tuition paid in cash by Chinese students. And I think the Trumpster said a few days ago that if a million Chinese students leave our education system and they pay the full boat, many colleges can't survive. So on one hand, like the farmers like to have more competition for their land because it makes them more money. Colleges like to have more Chinese students here because they pay full boat. On the other hand, to have the communist red Chinese buying up farmland next to Air Force bases doesn't give me a warm and a fuzzy. And the idea that a million Chinese students come into college and stay here as plants, much like the mayor of Arcadia, California, the Democratic mayor of Arcadia, pled guilty to being a Chinese super spy. That's a Democratic mayor of a city. And so they're deep, deep into our society. So on one hand, you want farmers to do well. But on the other hand, I don't want the Chinese Communist Party to buy land. On one hand, the colleges are doing well because of the millions of Chinese students who pay full boat. I suppose to them not being here, in which many, many colleges would collapse. Can you smell what I'm cooking?
1: It's complicated. and so the Chinese Communist Party actually has a saying for this. They call it strangle you with your own systems. They talk about manipulating the open system of the United States in order to undermine us. With the college students, it's true. Trump said about half a million currently.
0: More to come.
1: He's getting pressure to maybe ban some of them. He's not going to do it. He's keeping them here, and he says the colleges will collapse without them. On the other side, the CCP does use them. Through the consulates, they have a program called the CSSA, China Student Scholar Association, which finances and manages the Chinese student groups, and they're involuntarily enrolled as part of that. So they're controlled here.
0: Now, what did you say the Chinese theory is? To use our systems to strangle us.
1: Strangle you with your own systems.
0: Talk to me about Thucydides, one of my favorite philosophers. Give me the Thucydides analogy. This is Xi Jinping with a grade school education that was in prison with his father, who fell out of favor. And this guy's now in charge. He's streetwise. He harvests the organs live out of inmates and the Uyghurs. That's kind of a bad guy. But he talks about Thucydides. Explain to the American people Thucydides that I can barely spell.
1: Right. So they're referring to the history of the Peloponnesian War, the warring state period of Greece. And it's not really Xi Jinping coming up with this. This is basically, you know, one of the big military theories around rising and declining empires. You hear it all the time in defense circles, military circles. If you attend any like naval event in the United States, they're going to talk about Thucydides. Because, you know, and the whole narrative is a lot of people believe there will inevitably be a war between great powers. Whatever the two great powers in the world are, they're going to go to war with each other. And typically you have one that's rising, one that's declining. China, under the CCP, believes that they should be the rising power. And so by virtue of that, America should be the falling power. The policy of the CCP under Xi Jinping, under every previous leader going back to Mao Zedong himself, is that the Chinese Communist Party needs to destroy the United States. The exact slogan they have is, "We live, you die." They do not believe the CCP can ever achieve its destiny as long as the United States exists on the face of the earth.
0: All right, talk to me then. Great point. How will they destroy us? Because I don't conceive of Chinese armies landing in California and marching across to Des Moines, Iowa. That's not going to happen. How will they do it? From their perspective, how will they destroy America?
1: Subversion under the United Front and through what they call unrestricted warfare. At waging war through every means other than direct combat. So unrestricted warfare, the doctrine talks about 72 warfare categories, non-military, trans-military, and unconventional military. So on the non-military side, culture warfare, economic warfare, currency warfare. On the trans-military side, in the middle, things like drug warfare, cyber attacks, you know, stealing intellectual property. On the unconventional military side, it's things like, for example, biological weapons. Those types of things.
0: Wow.
1: in terms of their actual military agendas, the system used to enact it is called the United Front Work Department. For example, one of the individuals just arrested out of New York pled guilty, found guilty by a jury, was running a secret Chinese police station. The secret Chinese police station is a part of a network the CCP has here called the United Front. Jamestown Foundation just identified over 1,000 Chinese front organizations working for it in the United States. And what they talk about is capturing the civil society. The theory is basically, if you control the politicians, you control the business leaders, you control the investors, and you control the information, journalists, news outlets, influencers, you've achieved the goal of subjugating the country. You can control a country by controlling its leadership. And that is the full-time job of this network. Again, over 1,000 of these organizations known in the United States.
0: 1,000 organizations, and this is infiltrating our cell phone systems, our water systems, our electrical grid, and this is unconventional warfare. There'll never be a military conflict. They think America

0: your money now. A group of Waymos, the driverless robo-taxis being launched in cities across the U.S., have invaded an Atlanta neighborhood over the last 2 weeks. According to residents, the number of cars have been multiplying. Trib Live reports that the autonomous ride-hailing service announced in December that it would be expanding into the Steel City, along with Baltimore, St. Louis, and Philadelphia. South Korean officials are calling for both labor and management rights to be respected as an 18-day strike at Samsung Electronics looms. The union said more than 47,000 workers could join the planned walkout on Thursday. Samsung Electronics makes up 12.5% of the country's gross domestic product. Europe wants to position itself as a leader in AI and compete with the U.S. and China, but experts told CNBC that its soaring energy prices could undermine those ambitions. Power-hungry data centers mean investments are particularly sensitive to the cost of energy, and Europe's prices are surging amid the U.S.-Iran war. Futures are slightly lower this morning. That.
1: Fox on Tech. AI can now manage your checkbook if you're ready for that. OpenAI now has a new set of personal finance tools embedded within its premier artificial intelligence, ChatGPT, and you can now have the AI chatbot link itself to your bank accounts. The company is partnering with Plaid, the financial connection platform already used to link consumers' checking, savings, credit, and investment accounts to vendors and retailers. They work with more than 12,000 financial institutions. ChatGPT users frequently ask for financial help, such as asking it to help identify changes in spending habits. The company says this brings specific protection and privacy to such conversations with the bot. It can also use the personal data to create dashboards to help a user track their money. ChatGPT follows other AIs like Perplexity in offering such integrations. The integration can also be disconnected upon request. With Fox on Tech, I'm Evan Brown, Fox News.
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4: Fox News, I'm CJ Papa. President Trump serves up another warning as the ceasefire in the Middle East remains in effect.
5: For Iran, the clock is ticking, and they better get moving fast, or there won't be anything left of them. Time is of the essence. Axios reports U.S. officials say Trump wants a deal to end the war, but Iran's rejection of many of his demands and refusal to make meaningful concessions on its nuclear program has put the military option back on the table.
4: Fox's Doug Luzader, the Israeli military starts intercepting boats today that are part of the latest wave of flotilla activists trying to break the blockade of Gaza. More than 50 boats are reported to be part of the protests. A drone strike targeting the only nuclear power plant in the United Emirates. But Sunday's attack did not cause major damage. No group has taken responsibility. 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
1: A new report from Atom Data shows New Hampshire has one of the lowest foreclosure rates in the country. Atom Data tracks foreclosure rates across the United States. For the month of April, New Hampshire ranked 45th in the country for foreclosures, with just one in every 8,646 homes. The report compiled data from Coos, Carroll, Cheshire, and Stratford counties. There were only 75 foreclosure filings in New Hampshire in April, about half as many as the national average. A broker told WMUR that with home prices increasing, that means equity in the homes remains strong and foreclosure rates should remain low. As many as 19 New Hampshire police departments are now participating in 287G programs with ICE. Immigration and Customs Enforcement listed the Kingston, Milton, Pittsfield, and Newton police departments as participating agencies last week. The uptick comes as the Grafton County Sheriff's Office has pulled back from their agreement to work with Immigration and Customs Enforcement, marking the first withdrawal since a wave of New Hampshire law enforcement agencies started signing 287G agreements last spring. The 287G program allows local law enforcement agencies to partner with the Department of Homeland Security to enforce immigration law. A Berlin Police Department internal review of the Marisol Fuentes murder, made public Friday afternoon, details the lapses in official police response in the days leading up to the grisly shooting. Fuentes, age 25, was killed by estranged husband Michael Gleason on July 6th inside the La Casita Mexican restaurant in Berlin. The 65-page report details the many calls for service officers dealt with, but the damning parts in the report are the things officers didn't do, specifically the failure to follow up on a call from Gleason's friend 2 days before the murder, telling police that Gleason was homicidal. Just hours after the House voted to send Governor Kelly Ayotte's children's mental health coverage bill to interim study, the Senate salvaged the bill to fight for another round. The bill would mean private health insurance paying for mental health care for about 160,000 youths in the state. Currently, a child on Medicaid is covered, but a child on private insurance is not. State Senator Regina Birdsell of Hampstead asked the Senate to include Senate Bill 498 into House Bill 1323, which passed on a voice vote Thursday night. The move sends both bills back over to the House, where they must decide whether to concur, not concur, or request a committee of conference. It might feel like summer this week, but the water in New Hampshire is still dangerously cold. Temperatures are expected to reach the 70s and 80s by early this week, but it's not yet safe to go in the water. The National Weather Service says the temperature of Lake Winnipesaukee is still lingering in the 40s. It can be easy to underestimate how cold the water is this time of year. Water temperatures below 50 degrees can become life-threatening in a matter of seconds. There is high risk of cold shock and sudden incapacitation, as well as rapid onset hypothermia. Anyone going out on a boat or hanging out near the water this week should use caution. The Board of Trustees of the University System of New Hampshire will finalize the 2026-2027 tuition rates for UNH, Keene State College, and Plymouth State University next month. Tuition bills across the University System of New Hampshire are proposed to increase for a second straight academic year following 6 years of frozen in-state fees. Undergraduate in-state tuition at the University of New Hampshire, the largest of the system's public institutions, would jump to $16,304 for the 2026-2027 academic year if the new rates are approved. That's an increase of about 2.5%. Out-of-state undergraduates would pay $37,996 for the year, also about a 2.5% increase. Stay tuned for more news here on News Talk 99.7 FM, WNTK, and AM 1490, FM 98.9, WUVR.
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3: God loves you and has an awesome plan for your life. If you were to die right now, do you know for certain that heaven would be your home? The Bible says the wages of sin is death, but the gift of God is eternal life through Jesus Christ our Lord. Say this with me from your heart and out loud to make heaven your home. Father, I turn from my sin. I receive Jesus Christ as my Savior and my Lord. Fill me with your Holy Spirit. I am yours. If you just pray that prayer out loud from your heart, the Bible says heaven is your home. And I would love to meet you. Come join me at Lake Church in Newport on Sundays at 9 and 11 a.m. This is Pastor Samuel. Have a wonderful day.
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1: Vermont lawmakers and advocates want to place new statutory limits on the use of restraints and confinement practices for some youth in state custody. Representative Teresa Wood of Waterbury, who chairs the House Human Services Committee, has been a supporter of House Bill 657, a broad bill that includes a number of protections for children in the care of the Department of Children and Families. The bill passed the Senate on Thursday and will return to the House for consideration of several amendments. House Bill 657 in its current form would limit in statute a number of restraint practices, both in transit scenarios and in everyday care. Vermont voters will have the chance to weigh in on another amendment to the state's constitution this fall. The proposal, which got a final sign-off from the House on Wednesday, is aimed at ensuring all people are treated equally under the law, regardless of their race, ethnicity, sex, religion, disability, sexual orientation, gender identity or expression, or nationality. A statewide vote is the last step in the years-long process that PR4 or any other proposal change to Vermont's founding document must follow. The Senate gave its final sign-off to the amendment in March. An amendment on a bill that seeks to compensate landowners whose neighbors encroach on their land is causing a political rift. State public health rules set limits on the distance between private septic and drinking water systems, but if a neighbor's septic boundary crosses into another person's land, it can affect how that landowner is allowed to use the land. On Friday, House Democrats were split on a measure to study giving affected landowners money if they lose control of part of their land. land. House leadership said the measure should not advance and needed more time to be vetted. State lawmakers pushed the vote on the amendment to tomorrow. The University of Vermont's graduating class of 2026 celebrated commencement on the campus green Saturday. Well over 3,000 new graduates were part of the university's 225th commencement, making up the class of 2026. UVM alumnus and double Olympic silver medalist Ben Ogden spoke to the crowd. And that's what's happening. Today is May 18th. On this date in the year 1631, John Winthrop took the oath of office and became the first governor of Massachusetts. In 1804, Napoleon Bonaparte was proclaimed Emperor of the French by the French Senate. And in 1953, American pilot Jackie Cochran became the first woman to break the sound barrier. Born on this date in 1048, Persian mathematician, astronomer, and poet Omar Khayyam. In 1872, British mathematician, historian, and philosopher, Nobel Prize laureate Bertrand Russell. And in 1883, Walter Gropius, the German architect who founded the Bauhaus School. Dying on this day in 1800, Russian general Alexander Suvorov. In 1911, Austrian composer and conductor Gustav Mahler, and in 1975, American composer and conductor Leroy Anderson.
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7: After two terrific performances, Red Sox pitcher Brian Bellow reverted to form. Atlanta 8, Red Sox 1. Bellow, 5 innings pitched, 7 hits, 7 runs allowed. Manager Chad Tracy.
8: I think the first few innings just struggled to work ahead in the count and got hurt for it. You know, like I said, sometimes baseball is a matter of like one swing and you're down 3-0 and it turns it. And then you get a guy in another instance and maybe the whole outing turns around. So it's hard to say.
7: Chad Tracy. And get this. The Red Sox had more base hits than Atlanta. 9-8. Tonight in Kansas City, the Red Sox starting pitcher will be Sonny Gray. Sonny Gray is different.
9: I think pitching is contagious. 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
7: Tonight's Red Sox starting pitcher, Sonny Gray. 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
11: Looks like another day with partial sunshine and the chance of a passing shower this morning. We'll be in the 70s this afternoon before dropping into the upper 50s under clear skies later on tonight. Bouncing up to either side of 90 with building humidity on Tuesday. There is a small chance of a late day storm or a passing storm Wednesday with cooler temperatures and lower humidity starting Thursday. From Stormwatch 9 Weather Center, I'm meteorologist Kevin Skorupa.
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1: An asteroid about the size of four 18-wheelers stacked on top of one another will zip by us about 4 o'clock this afternoon, and as long as NASA's math is right, it will just keep zooming past us. They've given asteroid 2026 JH2 a reassuring zero risk of impact, though it will come within 19,000 miles of us. That's about a quarter of the distance to the moon, or what astronomers call a close shave. You won't see it with the naked eye, but even a small telescope will get you an eyeful. The sad, stale slice of bread taking up space in your pantry has nothing on the loaf they just found in Switzerland. Archaeologists think it's more than 2,000 years old. It was extra crispy. The bread had been burned before it set a course to becoming a fossil, and it's believed to be Italian, sort of. They think it was baked by Roman soldiers. Scientists in Vienna plan to dissect it and learn exactly what it's made out of, or whether it's the world's oldest surviving sandwich. At any other time, finding bugs in a hospital might result in a shutdown, but more and more doctors are using prescription maggots. Medical maggots really are considered FDA-approved medical devices as long as they're grown in germ-free laboratories. Doctors have found that the little critters work better than surgery for removing dead skin and tissue, and now they're using them on patients with bed sores and infections, leaving nothing but healthy skin faster than a course of antibiotics. AI may be replacing your tire guy. A company called SmartBay has developed a robot that can inspect your vehicle, rotate or swap bad tires, and balance your wheels with barely any human interaction. It means one technician can operate on three cars at once and not even get his hands dirty. And the robot does it in half the time. It's taken since the 1990s for companies to realize they don't have to stick to the 30-minute block on their Microsoft calendar, so they're finally making boring old work meetings shorter. Since new research has found human attention spans start to nosedive around the 25-minute mark, bosses are cutting meetings 5 minutes shorter. That rescues employees from the soul-crushing reality of back-to-back video calls. Boston is building a soccer ball so big you can see it from the plane landing at Logan Airport. It's 45 feet in diameter and weighs 2,200 pounds. It's not permanent, but actually inflatable. They'll pump it up for a week starting on June 12th.
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19: This is House Call for Health. May is Older Americans Month. The Administration for Community Living says it's a time to recognize older Americans' contributions, highlight aging trends, and reaffirm commitment to serving older adults. This year's theme is Champion Your Health, focusing on prevention, wellness, and personal responsibility. It encourages older Americans to take an active role in managing their own health, advocating for themselves, and making informed decisions that support independence. The Awareness Month was started back in 1963, when only about 17 million living Americans had reached their 65th birthday. It was also a time when about a third of older Americans lived in poverty, and there were fewer programs to help them meet their needs. That year, President John F. Kennedy and members of the National Council of Senior Citizens met, leading to the creation of Senior Citizens Month, which was changed later to Older Americans Month. For more health news, go to foxnewshealth.com. House Call for Health. I'm Lisa Brady, Fox News.
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21: As the U.S. expects China to commit to billions in U.S. goods, lawmakers and auto industry execs are urging the Trump administration to continue to ban Chinese vehicles in the U.S., fearing, some say, the president could lift the ban that includes a 100% tariff on them, making it impossible for manufacturers to import and resell Chinese vehicles. U.S. Trade Rep Jamison Greer, who was with the president recently in China, saying there are no plans to amend the Connect Car Rule that restricts the importation and sale of vehicle connectivity systems and automated driving systems that are linked to foreign adversaries. Commerce Secretary Howard Lutnick has also ruled out Chinese investments in the U.S. auto sector, suggesting the president wouldn't allow it. That is a new bipartisan bill has also been introduced aimed at expanding restrictions on Chinese cars in the U.S. That's Fox Wheels. I'm Jeff Manasso, Fox News.
2: Join the conversation and like WNTK on Facebook to be in the know for all things relevant to you.
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22: I'm Nicole Murray with Your Money Now.
0: President Trump touted major economic deals made during his two-day summit in Beijing with Chinese President Xi Jinping. The White House says China will buy at least $17 billion of U.S. agricultural goods annually through 2028. Both leaders have also agreed to meet in the U.S. in September. Which state upped the ante last year? It was Louisiana state-regulated gambling halls, who saw their revenues in 2025 grow well above the national average. The American Gaming Association reports the state's riverboat casinos, land-based gambling halls, racetrack casinos, and sportsbooks brought in just over $3 billion in revenue last year. That's a more than 10% increase. Oil prices are up this morning after President Trump warned that Iran better get moving amid a deadlock in peace talks, while experts pointed to record low inventories. West Texas Intermediate at $106 per barrel, Brent at roughly $110. Stocks are moderately lower as traders await NVIDIA and retail earnings.
3: It's May 18th, and this is your Fox Daily Snapshot. Today is National No Dirty Dishes Day. No one likes to deal with dirty dishes, so instead of cooking a big messy meal, get some takeout or eat on paper plates. However, if you end up having dirty dishes in your sink at the end of the day, why not make a family activity of it? Everyone pitches in, and that way, the mess is cleaned up in no time. Also on this date, in 1953, American pilot Jacqueline Cochran became the first woman to go supersonic, breaking the sound barrier flying a Sabre 3 jet that was borrowed from the Royal Canadian Air Force. And Mount St. Helens erupted in Washington State in 1980. The ensuing landslide was the largest in history. 57 people lost their lives, and the damage caused by the eruption cost $1 billion. If it's your birthday today, you share it with actress and comedian Tina Fey, born in 1970. I'm Tushar Saxena, and that's your Fox Daily Snapshot.
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22: Time is of the essence. I'm Dave Anthony, Fox News. President Trump wrote that on Truth Social in all caps, warning Iran the clock is ticking, and they better get moving fast, or there won't be anything left of them.
23: The president's post comes as reports indicate the Iranians have submitted a revised proposal to Pakistani mediators aimed at addressing some of the gaps in their previous response that President Trump described as a piece of garbage.
22: Fox's Trey Yingston, Tel Aviv.
23: If the war does resume, we're likely looking at a scenario where there are joint U.S. and Israeli strikes hammering the Iranian regime, not just around the capital of Tehran, but also in other key areas, especially along that western coast near to the Strait of Hormuz, where the Iranians still have some smaller cruise missiles and abilities to target international shipping lanes.
22: Oil prices rising another 1% this morning. That cruise ship stricken by the Hanta virus got to its final destination this morning, docking in the Netherlands, where the crew will be quarantined. The ship will be disinfected. Three people on board died. A Canadian passenger has tested positive, and 18 Americans taken off the ship are isolated as a precaution in Georgia and Nebraska. There is another virus outbreak in Africa, Ebola.
24: Hundreds of suspected cases and at least 80 deaths, with a warning that things could get worse. The outbreak of Ebola in the Democratic Republic of Congo and Uganda is now classed by the World Health Organization as an international emergency. It says the outbreak could already be much larger than detected. The WHO also believes there's a significant risk of local and regional spread. It's urging affected countries to activate emergency procedures and screening.
22: Jonathan Savage. Three juveniles in custody in Austin, Texas, after a shooting spree over the weekend, leaving four people injured, one critically. The teenagers are accused of stealing multiple cars and shooting at people and homes and fire stations. As for why, Austin Police Chief Lisa Davis says,
25: I don't know what motive would drive anybody to come and drive around senselessly in this city and in multiple parts of the city shooting.
22: America's listening to Fox News.
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22: Saturday, it was Senator Bill Cassidy, ousted in a primary in Louisiana. Will it be Congressman Thomas Massie tomorrow in Kentucky? President Trump hopes so, calling him the worst Republican congressman ever.
5: On ABC's This Week, Congressman Massie said he wasn't concerned over GOP Senator Bill Cassidy's loss in Louisiana Saturday and alleged that well-financed opposition has gotten involved.
6: How did this race become the most expensive race in the history of Congress for a primary? It's because three billionaires from outside of Kentucky have funneled millions of dollars in here. They're trying to buy a seat.
5: President Trump endorsed Massie's opponent, Ed Gall. Massie has seen the president's anger by voting against the One Big Beautiful Bill and voting for the release of the Epstein files. Gernal Scott, Fox News.
22: On Wall Street, stocks could drop on top of Friday's big losses. Dow futures down more than 300 points. In the NBA playoffs, the Final Four is set.
7: This topsy-turvy series belongs to Cleveland. A blowout Game 7 win in Detroit to advance to the Eastern Conference Finals.
22: The call on Amazon Prime Video after the Cavaliers routed the top-seeded Pistons 125-94. Cleveland advances to play the New York Knicks starting tomorrow. Tonight, the West Finals tip off, defending champion Oklahoma City versus San Antonio. There's a new major champion in golf.
8: So many contenders and an unlikely champion rose to the top at Orana Mink Golf Club.
9: That was exquisite!
8: Courtesy CBS, Aaron Rye's 68-foot birdie on 17 all but clinched his first career major championship. He fired a final round 65 to win by three strokes. He's the first Englishman to win the Wanamaker Trophy since Jim Barnes in 1919, and he snaps a run of 10 straight American winners. John Rahm and Alex Smalley tied for second.
22: That's Tim McMaster. I'm Dave Anthony, and this is Fox News.
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0: Good morning and welcome to First Look, your first look at the news for Monday, May 18th, 2026, exclusively on your stations, which feature news, talk, and information. 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John Stewart speaking, and Stormwatch 9 has a almost summer-like forecast, along with some summer-like storms. We've got an update on sports, the markets, the financials, an interview or two, and your latest news on the one and only First Look.
1: As many as 19 New Hampshire police departments are now participating in 287G programs with ICE. Immigration and Customs Enforcement listed the Kingston, Milton, Pittsfield, and Newton police departments as participating agencies last week. The uptick comes as the Grafton County Sheriff's Office has pulled back from their agreement to work with Immigration and Customs Enforcement, marking the first withdrawal since a wave of New Hampshire law enforcement agencies started signing 287G agreements last spring. The 287G program allows local law enforcement agencies to partner with the Department of Homeland Security to enforce immigration law. A new report from Atom Data shows New Hampshire has one of the lowest foreclosure rates in the country. Atom Data tracks foreclosure rates across the United States. For the month of April, New Hampshire ranked 45th in the country for foreclosures, with just one in every 8,646 homes. The report compiled data from Coos, Carroll, Cheshire, and Stratford counties. There were only 75 foreclosure filings in New Hampshire in April, about half as many as the national average. A broker told WMUR that with home prices increasing, that means equity in the homes remains strong and foreclosure rates should remain low. A Berlin Police Department internal review of the Marisol Fuentes murder, made public Friday afternoon, details the lapses in official police response in the days leading up to the grisly shooting. Fuentes, age 25, was killed by estranged husband Michael Gleason on July 6th inside the La Casita Mexican restaurant in Berlin. The 65-page report details the many calls for service officers dealt with, but the damning parts in the report are the things officers didn't do, specifically the failure to follow up on a call from Gleason's friend 2 days before the murder, telling police that Gleason was homicidal. Just hours after the House voted to send Governor Kelly Ayotte's children's mental health coverage bill to interim study, the Senate salvaged the bill to fight for another round. The bill would mean private health insurance paying for mental health care for about 160,000 youths in the state. Currently, a child on Medicaid is covered, but a child on private insurance is not. State Senator Regina Birdsell of Hampstead asked the Senate to include Senate Bill 498 into House Bill 1323, which passed on a voice vote Thursday night. The move sends both bills back over to the House, where they must decide whether to concur, not concur, or request a committee of conference. It might feel like summer this week, but the water in New Hampshire is still dangerously cold. Temperatures are expected to reach the 70s and 80s by early this week, but it's not yet safe to go in the water. The National Weather Service says the temperature of Lake Winnipesaukee is still lingering in the 40s. It can be easy to underestimate how cold the water is this time of year. Water temperatures below 50 degrees can become life-threatening in a matter of seconds. There is high risk of cold shock and sudden incapacitation, as well as rapid onset hypothermia. Anyone going out on a boat or hanging out near the water this week should use caution. The Board of Trustees of the University System of New Hampshire will finalize the 2026-2027 tuition rates for UNH, Keene State College, and Plymouth State University next month. Tuition bills across the University System of New Hampshire are proposed to increase for a second straight academic year following 6 years of frozen in-state fees. Undergraduate in-state tuition at the University of New Hampshire, the largest cost of the system's public institutions would jump to $16,304 for the 2026-2027 academic year if the new rates are approved. That's an increase of about 2.5%. Out-of-state undergraduates would pay $37,996 for the year, also about a 2.5% increase. Stay tuned for more news here on News Talk 99.7 FM, WNTK, and AM 1490, FM 98.9, WUVR.
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1: Vermont lawmakers and advocates want to place new statutory limits on the use of restraints and confinement practices for some youth in state custody. Representative Teresa Wood of Waterbury, who chairs the House Human Services Committee, has been a supporter of House Bill 657, a broad bill that includes a number of protections for children in the care of the Department of Children and Families. The bill passed the Senate on Thursday and will return to the House for consideration of several amendments. House Bill 657 in its current form would limit in statute a number of restraint practices, both in transit scenarios and in everyday care. Vermont voters will have the chance to weigh in on another amendment to the state's constitution this fall. The proposal, which got a final sign-off from the House on Wednesday, is aimed at ensuring all people are treated equally under the law, regardless of their race, ethnicity, sex, religion, disability, sexual orientation, gender identity or expression, or nationality. A statewide vote is the last step in the years-long process that PR4 or any other proposal change to Vermont's founding document must follow. The Senate gave its final sign-off to the amendment in March. An amendment on a bill that seeks to compensate landowners whose neighbors encroach on their land is causing a political rift. State public health rules set limits on the distance between private septic and drinking water systems, but if a neighbor's septic boundary crosses into another person's land, it can affect how that landowner is allowed to use the land. On Friday, House Democrats were split on a measure to study giving affected landowners money if they lose control of part of their land. House leadership said the measure should not advance and needed more time to be vetted. State lawmakers pushed the vote on the amendment to tomorrow. The University of Vermont's graduating class of 2026 celebrated commencement on the campus green Saturday. Well over 3,000 new graduates were part of the university's 225th commencement, making up the class of 2026. UVM alumnus and double Olympic silver medalist Ben Ogden spoke to the crowd. And that's what's happening. Today is May 18th. On this date in the year 1631, John Winthrop took the oath of office and became the first governor of Massachusetts. In 1804, Napoleon Bonaparte was proclaimed Emperor of the French by the French Senate. And in 1953, American pilot Jackie Cochran became the first woman to break the sound barrier. Born on this date in 1048, Persian mathematician, astronomer, and poet Omar Khayyam. In 1872, British mathematician, historian, and philosopher, Nobel Prize laureate Bertrand Russell. And in 1883, Walter Gropius, the German architect who founded the Bauhaus School. Dying on this day in 1800, Russian General Alexander Suvorov. In 1911, Austrian composer and conductor Gustav Mahler, and in 1975, American composer and conductor Leroy Anderson.
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7: All the NFL free agents, or many of them, seem to want to play with Patriots quarterback Drake May. For example, linebacker K.J. Britt leaves Miami for the Patriots and their young star quarterback.
8: Actually, Drake and I have kind of hit it off the bat right away from the very first workout on the field. We were stretching together, just kind of getting to know each other. And then the last couple of days, we've been meeting after our little practice out there and kind of going over some schemes.
7: Linebacker K.J. Britt. And, of course, there was linebacker Draymond Jones, has already played with four other teams. Now he wants to play with Drake May.
9: I'm not going to get anybody any ammo getting Drake's head, but Drake is a hell of a quarterback. He gave us a lot of problems. The memory that burns in my head is when we had him on 4th-and-3 and he threw that out route when I was in Baltimore. I thought we had him stopped to ice a game, but that memory is burning in my head about Drake, and I just let you know how talented of a quarterback he is.
7: Patriots linebacker Draymond Jones. Follow me, Tom Cuddy Sports.
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10: Looks like another day with partial sunshine and the chance of a passing shower this morning. We'll be in the 70s this afternoon before dropping into the upper 50s under clear skies later on tonight. Bouncing up to either side of 90 with building humidity on Tuesday. There is a small chance of a late day storm or a passing storm Wednesday with cooler temperatures and lower humidity starting Thursday. From Stormwatch 9 Weather Center, I'm meteorologist Kevin Scarupa.
1: An asteroid about the size of four 18-wheelers stacked on top of one another will zip by us about 4 o'clock this afternoon, and as long as NASA's math is right, it will just keep zooming past us. They've given asteroid 2026 JH2 a reassuring zero risk of impact, though it will come within 19,000 miles of us. That's about a quarter of the distance to the moon, or what astronomers call a close shave. You won't won't see it with the naked eye, but even a small telescope will get you an eyeful. The sad, stale slice of bread taking up space in your pantry has nothing on the loaf they just found in Switzerland. Archaeologists think it's more than 2,000 years old. It was extra crispy. The bread had been burned before it set a course to becoming a fossil, and it's believed to be Italian, sort of. They think it was baked by Roman soldiers. Scientists in Vienna plan to dissect it and learn exactly what it's made out of, or whether it's the world's oldest surviving sandwich. At any other time, finding bugs in a hospital might result in a shutdown, but more and more doctors are using prescription maggots. Medical maggots really are considered FDA-approved medical devices as long as they're grown in germ-free laboratories. Doctors have found that the little critters work better than surgery for removing dead skin and tissue, and now they're using them on patients with bed sores and infections, leaving nothing but healthy skin faster than a course of antibiotics. AI may be replacing your tire guy. A company called SmartBay has developed a robot that can inspect your vehicle, rotate or swap bad tires, and balance your wheels with barely any human interaction. It means one technician can operate on three cars at once and not even get his hands dirty. And the robot does it in half the time. It's taken since the 1990s for companies to realize they don't have to stick to the 30-minute block on their Microsoft calendar, so they're finally making boring old work meetings shorter. Since new research has found human attention spans start to nosedive around the 25-minute mark, bosses are cutting meetings 5 minutes shorter. That rescues employees from the soul-crushing reality of back-to-back video calls. Boston is building a soccer ball so big you can see it from the plane landing at Logan Airport. It's 45 feet in diameter and weighs 2,200 pounds. It's not permanent, but actually inflatable. They'll pump it up for a week starting on June 12th.
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12: If you are struggling with substance abuse, alcohol, pills, whatever it may be, first of all, it's nothing to be ashamed of. We know addiction is a brain disease, and we also know getting into recovery can be tough. Also, in case this helps, I want to tell you about a new study out of Harvard School of Public Health, which found that spiritual belief, the idea of a steady religious practice, had a protective effect from addiction. Experts we talked to told us there were probably a few reasons why this might be the case. Number one, excessive drug and alcohol use would not be the norm in a religious community, and people want to fit in. Two, a belief in a higher power provides people with hope and solace, great foils for addiction. And three, and I think there's some merit to this, regular attendance in a faith community also provides connection. Just like in AA, camaraderie and social support is often what you need. I'm Dr. Sanjay Gupta, helping you live a better life.
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17: Thank you. I'm Gianna Gelosi with your Fox True Crime Minute. He was described as a ghost for being able to elude authorities for 3 decades, but now a man accused of killing his punk rock singer roommate back in 1993 in Detroit is behind bars. Richard Werstein, who also went by the name Joseph Allen Stavros, was arrested in Panama in April, wanted for the alleged murder of his roommate, Rodney Barger. At the time of his death, the 23-year-old was a vocalist for the punk rock band Cold as Life. Werstein was initially arrested for murder days after the crime, but failed to appear for his trial, and a warrant was issued for his arrest. After that, he vanished. U.S. Marshals took over the case in 2022, finding Werstein had been arrested several times over the years under various identities. He was eventually tracked down to a dog park in Panama City. When he was taken into custody, police say Werstein confessed to his true identity after being found with a fake ID and admitted to entering Panama illegally in 2005. There's more on this story at foxnews.com or subscribe to the Fox True Crime Podcast. I'm Gianna Gelosi with your Fox True Crime Minute.
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19: 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The company is partnering with Plaid, the financial connection platform already used to link consumers' checking, savings, credit, and investment accounts to vendors and retailers. They work with more than 12,000 financial institutions. 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The company says this brings specific protection and privacy to such conversations with the bot. It can also use the personal data to create dashboards to help a user track their money. ChatGPT follows other AIs like Perplexity in offering such integrations. The integration can also be disconnected upon request. 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
20: I'm Nicole Murray with Your Money Now. Ryanair said it has

0: at 4.601%. It's the highest level in 15 months. Futures are down this morning as traders await NVIDIA and retail earnings. Friday, the Dow Industrials lost 537, the NASDAQ down 410, the S&P 500 down 92. That's your money now.
1: This is House Call for Health. May is Older Americans Month. The Administration for Community Living says it's a time to recognize older Americans' contributions, highlight aging trends, and reaffirm commitment to serving older adults. This year's theme is Champion Your Health, focusing on prevention, wellness, and personal responsibility. It encourages older Americans to take an active role in managing their own health, advocating for themselves, and making informed decisions that support independence. The Awareness Month was started back in 1963, when only about 17 million living Americans had reached their 65th birthday. It was also a time when about a third of older Americans lived in poverty, and there were fewer programs to help them meet their needs. That year, President John F. Kennedy and members of the National Council of Senior Citizens met, leading to the creation of Senior Citizens Month, which was changed later to Older Americans Month. For more health news, go to foxnewshealth.com. House Call for Health. I'm Lisa Brady, Fox News.
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4: Fox News, I'm Gianna Gelosi. President Trump says the clock is ticking for Iran, urging them to come to the table before it's too late, with Trump and Israel's Benjamin Netanyahu reportedly weighing resuming military action on the regime.
5: The president's post comes as reports indicate the Iranians have submitted a revised proposal to Pakistani mediators aimed at addressing some of the gaps in their previous response that President Trump described as a piece of garbage.
4: Fox's Trey Yings. Millions of Americans across the central U.S. will see some severe weather conditions to start the week.
6: Heavy rain, strong winds, large hail, and tornadoes are all possible. At least one large tornado has already destroyed several buildings in Nebraska. Thousands there are also without power. And severe storms are expected to stretch over 1,000 miles from Texas to Michigan.
4: And that is Fox's Marianne Rafferty. 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
3: Just hours after the House voted to send Governor Kelly Ayotte's children's mental health coverage bill to interim study, the Senate salvaged the bill to fight for another round. The bill would mean private health insurance paying for mental health care for about 160,000 youths in the state. Currently, a child on Medicaid is

0: covered, but a child on private insurance is not. State Senator Regina Birdsell of Hampstead asked the Senate to include Senate Bill 498 into House Bill 1323, which passed on a voice vote Thursday night. The move sends both bills back over to the House, where they must decide whether to concur, not concur, or request a committee of conference. A Berlin Police Department internal review of the Marisol Fuentes murder, made public Friday afternoon, details the lapses in official police response in the days leading up to the grisly shooting. Fuentes, age 25, was killed by estranged husband Michael Gleason on July 6th inside the La Casita Mexican restaurant in Berlin. The 65-page report details the many calls for service officers dealt with, but the damning parts in the report are the things officers didn't do, specifically the failure to follow up on a call from Gleason's friend 2 days before the murder, telling police that Gleason was homicidal. A new report from Atom Data shows New Hampshire has one of the lowest foreclosure rates in the country. Atom Data tracks foreclosure rates across the United States. For the month of April, New Hampshire ranked 45th in the country for foreclosures, with just one in every 8,646 homes. The report compiled data from Coos, Carroll, Cheshire, and Stratford counties. There were only 75 foreclosure filings in New Hampshire in April, about half as many as the national average. A broker told WMUR that with home prices increasing, that means equity in the homes remains strong and foreclosure rates should remain low. As many as 19 New Hampshire police departments are now participating in 287G programs with ICE. Immigration and Customs Enforcement listed the Kingston, Milton, Pittsfield, and Newton police departments as participating agencies last week. The uptick comes as the Grafton County Sheriff's Office has pulled back from their agreement to work with Immigration and Customs Enforcement, marking the first withdrawal since a wave of New Hampshire law enforcement agencies started signing 287G agreements last spring. The 287G program allows local law enforcement agencies to partner with the Department of Homeland Security to enforce immigration law. It might feel like summer this week, but the water in New Hampshire is still dangerously cold. Temperatures are expected to reach the 70s and 80s by early this week, but it's not yet safe to go in the water. The National Weather Service says the temperature of Lake Winnipesaukee is still lingering in the 40s. It can be easy to underestimate how cold the water is this time of year. Water temperatures below 50 degrees can become life-threatening in a matter of seconds. There is high risk of cold shock and sudden incapacitation, as well as rapid onset hypothermia. Anyone going out on a boat or hanging out near the water this week should use caution. The Board of Trustees of the University System of New Hampshire will finalize the 2026-2027 tuition rates for UNH, Keene State College, and Plymouth State University next month. Tuition bills across the University System of New Hampshire are proposed to increase for a second straight academic year following 6 years of frozen in-state fees. Undergraduate in-state tuition at the University of New Hampshire, the largest of the system's public institutions, would jump to $16,304 for the 2026-2027 academic year if the new rates are approved. That's an increase of about 2.5%. Out-of-state undergraduates would pay $37,996 for the year, also about a 2.5% increase. Stay tuned for more news here on News Talk 99.7 FM, WNTK, and AM 1490, FM 98.9, WUVR.
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0: Vermont lawmakers and advocates want to place new statutory limits on the use of restraints and confinement practices for some youth in state custody. Representative Teresa Wood of Waterbury, who chairs the House Human Services Committee, has been a supporter of House Bill 657, a broad bill that includes a number of protections for children in the care of the Department of Children and Families. The bill passed the Senate on Thursday and will return to the House for consideration of several amendments. House Bill 657 in its current form would limit in statute a number of restraint practices, both in transit scenarios and in everyday care. Vermont voters will have the chance to weigh in on another amendment to the state's constitution this fall. The proposal, which got a final sign-off from the House on Wednesday, is aimed at ensuring all people are treated equally under the law, regardless of their race, ethnicity, sex, religion, disability, sexual orientation, gender identity or expression, or nationality. A statewide vote is the last step in the years-long process that PR4 or any other proposal change to Vermont's founding document must follow. The Senate gave its final sign-off to the amendment in March. An amendment on a bill that seeks to compensate landowners whose neighbors encroach on their land is causing a political rift. State public health rules set limits on the distance between private septic and drinking water systems, but if a neighbor's septic boundary crosses into another person's land, it can affect how that landowner is allowed to use the land. On Friday, House Democrats were split on a measure to study giving affected landowners money if they lose control of part of their land. House leadership said the measure should not advance and needed more time to be vetted. State lawmakers pushed the vote on the amendment to tomorrow. The University of Vermont's graduating class of 2026 celebrated commencement on the campus green Saturday. Well over 3,000 new graduates were part of the university's 225th commencement, making up the class of 2026. UVM alumnus and double Olympic silver medalist Ben Ogden spoke to the crowd. And that's what's happening. Today is May 18th. On this date in the year 1631, John Winthrop took the oath of office and became the first governor of Massachusetts. In 1804, Napoleon Bonaparte was proclaimed Emperor of the French by the French Senate. And in 1953, American pilot Jackie Cochran became the first woman to break the sound barrier. Born on this date in 1048, Persian mathematician, astronomer, and poet Omar Khayyam. In 1872, British mathematician, historian, and philosopher, Nobel Prize laureate Bertrand Russell. And in 1883, Walter Gropius, the German architect who founded the Bauhaus School. Dying on this day in 1800, Russian General Alexander Suvorov. In 1911, Austrian composer and conductor Gustav Mahler, and in 1975, American composer and conductor Leroy Anderson.
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10: After two terrific performances, Red Sox pitcher Brian Bellow reverted to form. Atlanta 8, Red Sox 1. Bellow, 5 innings pitched, 7 hits, 7 runs allowed. Manager Chad Tracy.
11: I think the first few innings just struggled to work ahead in the count and got hurt for it. You know, like I said, sometimes baseball is a matter of like one swing and you're down 3-0 and it turns it. And then you get a guy in another instance and maybe the whole outing turns around. So it's hard to say.
10: Chad Tracy. And get this. The Red Sox had more base hits than Atlanta. 9-8. Tonight in Kansas City, the Red Sox starting pitcher will be Sonny Gray. 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
12: I think pitching is contagious. I think hitting is contagious. I think winning is contagious. Enjoyed watching our staff. There's zero part of me that feels complacent or that feels we're there. And I feel like when you start to feel that way, then it'll come up and find you.
10: Tonight's Red Sox starting pitcher, Sonny Gray. Follow me, Tom Cuddy Sports.
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13: Looks like another day with partial sunshine and the chance of a passing shower this morning. We'll be in the 70s this afternoon before dropping into the upper 50s under clear skies later on tonight. Bouncing up to either side of 90 with building humidity on Tuesday. There is a small chance of a late-day storm or a passing storm Wednesday with cooler temperatures and lower humidity starting Thursday. From Stormwatch 9 Weather Center, I'm meteorologist Kevin Starupa.
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14: My great-great-grandfather Roy Marshall opened Marshall's Garage in Elkins in 1947. 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
0: An asteroid about the size of four 18-wheelers stacked on top of one another will zip by us about 4 o'clock this afternoon, and as long as NASA's math is right, it will just keep zooming past us. They've given asteroid 2026 JH2 a reassuring zero risk of impact, though it will come within 19,000 miles of us. That's about a quarter of the distance to the moon, or what astronomers call a close shave. You won't see it with the naked eye, but even a small telescope will get you an eyeful. The sad stale slice of bread taking up space in your pantry has nothing on the loaf they just found in Switzerland. Archaeologists think it's more than 2,000 years old. It was extra crispy. The bread had been burned before it set a course to becoming a fossil, and it's believed to be Italian, sort of. They think it was baked by Roman soldiers. Scientists in Vienna plan to dissect it and learn exactly what it's made out of, or whether it's the world's oldest surviving sandwich. At any other time, finding bugs in a hospital might result in a shutdown, but more and more doctors are using prescription maggots. Medical maggots really are considered FDA-approved medical devices as long as they're grown in germ-free laboratories. Doctors have found that the little critters work better than surgery for removing dead skin and tissue, and now they're using them on patients with bed sores and infections, leaving nothing but healthy skin faster than a course of antibiotics. AI may be replacing your tire guy. A company called SmartBay has developed a robot that can inspect your vehicle, rotate or swap bad tires, and balance your wheels with barely any human interaction. It means one technician can operate on three cars at once and not even get his hands dirty. And the robot does it in half the time. It's taken since the 1990s for companies to realize they don't have to stick to the 30-minute block on their Microsoft calendar, so they're finally making boring old work meetings shorter. Since new research has found human attention spans start to nosedive around the 25-minute mark, bosses are cutting meetings 5 minutes shorter. That rescues employees from the soul-crushing reality of back-to-back video calls. Boston is building a soccer ball so big you can see it from the plane landing at Logan Airport. It's 45 feet in diameter and weighs 2,200 pounds. It's not permanent, but actually inflatable. They'll pump it up for a week starting on June 12th.
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0: There's a beautifully preserved former Boston and Maine Railroad train depot directly behind our studios in Newport. At one time, you could catch a train there and change for New York and Washington at Claremont, or take a train east to Concord and change for Boston. The trains have not run since the 1950s, and the track itself has been gone since 1977. Today, four New Hampshire communities have rail passenger service: Exeter, Durham, and Dover via Amtrak's Downeaster, and Claremont via Amtrak's Vermonter. Much of New Hampshire's former rail infrastructure is gone, along with the industries it once supported. Yet, looking at the benefits the Seacoast enjoys from Amtrak service, one can't help but wonder how the Upper Valley and the communities along what is now the Northern Rail Trail might have benefited from similar service had the rails remained in place. I'm Rob at SugarRiverMedia.com.
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19: It's Fox Wheels.
20: As the U.S. expects China to commit to billions in U.S. goods, lawmakers and auto industry execs are urging the Trump administration to continue to ban Chinese vehicles in the U.S., fearing, some say, the president could lift the ban that includes a 100% tariff on them, making it impossible for manufacturers to import and resell Chinese vehicles. U.S. Trade Rep Jamison Greer, who was with the president recently in China, saying there are no plans to amend the Connect Car rule that restricts the importation and sale of vehicle connectivity systems and automated driving systems that are linked to foreign adversaries. Commerce Secretary Howard Lutnick has also ruled out Chinese investments in the U.S. auto sector, suggesting the president wouldn't allow it. That is a new bipartisan bill has also been introduced aimed at expanding restrictions on Chinese cars in the U.S. That's Fox Wheels. I'm Jeff Manasso, Fox News.
21: It's May 18th, and this is your Fox Daily Snapshot. Today is National No Dirty Dishes Day. No one likes to deal with dirty dishes, so instead of cooking a big messy meal, get some takeout or eat on paper plates. However, if you end up having dirty dishes in your sink at the end of the day, why not make a family activity of it? Everyone pitches in, and that way, the mess is cleaned up in no time. Also on this date, in 1953, American pilot Jacqueline Cochran became the first woman to go supersonic, breaking the sound barrier flying a Sabre 3 jet that was borrowed from the Royal Canadian Air Force. And Mount St. Helens erupted in Washington State in 1980. The ensuing landslide was the largest in history. 57 people lost their lives, and the damage caused by the eruption cost $1 billion. If it's your birthday today, you share it with actress and comedian Tina Fey, born in 1970. I'm Tushar Saxena, and that's your Fox Daily Snapshot.
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22: I'm Nicole Murray with Your Money Now. Oil prices are higher this morning by more than 1% as President Trump warns the clock is ticking for Iran, fanning fears of escalation in the conflict. West Texas Intermediate at roughly 107 per barrel, Brent at 110. President Trump said in an interview with Fortune that he should have asked for a bigger stake in Intel. Commerce Secretary Howard Lutnick said in August the U.S. had taken a 10% holding in the then-embattled chipmaker. Intel stock has since soared, increasing more than 300%. 5% on the back of the landmark deals. The U.S.-Israeli war with Iran has already cost companies around the world at least $25 billion, and the bill is still climbing. A Reuters analysis reviewed corporate statements since the start of the conflict by companies listed in the U.S., Europe, and Asia. Businesses are grappling with soaring energy prices, fractured supply chains, and trade routes severed by Iran's chokehold on the Strait of Hormuz. Futures are down this morning. Friday, the Dow Industrials lost 536.
1: I'm Gianna Gelosi with your Fox True Crime Minute. He was described as a ghost for being able to elude authorities for three decades, but now a man accused of killing his punk rock singer roommate back in 1993 in Detroit is behind bars. Richard Wurstein, who also went by the name Joseph Allen Stavros, was arrested in Panama in April, wanted for the alleged murder of his roommate, Rodney Barger. At the time of his death, the 23-year-old was a vocalist for the punk rock band Cold as Life. Wurstein was initially arrested for murder days after the crime, but failed to appear for his trial, and a warrant was issued for his arrest. After that, he vanished. U.S. Marshals took over the case in 2022, finding Wurstein had been arrested several times over the years under various identities. He was eventually tracked down to a dog park in Panama City. When he was taken into custody, police say Wurstein confessed to his true identity after being found with a fake ID and admitted to entering Panama illegally in 2005. There's more on this story at foxnews.com or subscribe to the Fox True Crime Podcast. I'm Gianna Gelosi with your Fox True Crime Minute.
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3: Iran better move fast. I'm Dave Anthony, Fox News. That's President Trump's latest warning on Truth Social, writing the clock is ticking, and they better get moving or there won't be anything left of them. As the conflict remains at a standstill, days after the president called Iran's counterproposal trying to work out a deal, garbage. And if the U.S. resumes bombing, Fox's Trey Inkst reports from Tel Aviv.
23: We understand, according to regional sources, that President Trump has been presented with a variety of options, and these would likely include going after the remaining leadership of the Iranian regime, and also a variety of other targets, going after the storage facilities where they still have a variety of missiles in underground areas.
3: Iran appears to have again attacked its Gulf neighbor, the United Arab Emirates, with drones.
24: Three entered from the western part of the country. Two were shot down. One hit an electrical generator outside the Baraka nuclear power plant near the border with Saudi Arabia. This is UAE's only nuclear power plant, guys. It has four reactors, which supplies up to a quarter of the country's electricity. UAE's ambassador to Washington posting on X, quote, "The attack targeting the Baraka plant is unacceptable act of aggression."
3: That's Fox's Lucas Tomlinson in Dubai. The U.S. Navy and the FAA are investigating a mid-air collision of two fighter jets during an air show in Idaho yesterday. All four aboard safely ejected, parachuting down while the jets hit the ground in giant plumes of black smoke. Now an update on that hantavirus-stricken cruise ship.
25: The MV Hondius was carrying 25 crew members and two medical personnel when it reached Rotterdam in the Netherlands this morning. The crew will enter immediate quarantine. The ship will now be disinfected. It ends a sailing from Argentina during which three passengers died, including a Dutch couple believed to have brought hantavirus on board.
3: Fox's Jonathan Savage, a Canadian passenger, tested positive. 18 Americans remain in quarantine in the U.S. as a precaution. There's also an Ebola outbreak in Africa, 300 cases, 80 deaths. Some Americans are infected there, but the CDC says there's a low Ebola risk here. America's listening to Fox News.
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3: We expect a ruling today on key evidence in the state of New York's murder case against Luigi Mangione, the man who also faces federal charges in the 2024 shooting death of UnitedHealthcare CEO outside a New York City hotel.
4: State prosecutors have described this as evidence linking Luigi Mangione to the murder of UnitedHealthcare CEO Brian Thompson. They want jurors to see and hear it, but defense attorneys are fighting to keep it out of the trial.
3: Fox's CB caught that evidence was in Mangione's backpack when he was arrested, including a gun. In Austin, Texas, three juvenile teens in custody accused in a series of weekend shootings that left four people injured, one critically. A former school administrator goes on trial today in Virginia over a shooting involving a first grader who took aim at his teacher.
5: Ebony Parker was the assistant principal at Richneck Elementary School in Newport News, Virginia, 3 years ago when a six-year-old boy with a history of violence shot his teacher in class with a gun he'd taken from his mother's purse. Parker's charged with felony child neglect. Staff members say she failed to act on several warnings about the gun and insisted the boy's pockets were too small to hold one and refused to allow a search after it wasn't found in his backpack. The teacher, Abby Zwerner, required six surgeries and does not have the full use of her left hand. The bullet's still in her chest. She was awarded $10 million in November in a lawsuit against Parker. The boy's mother was sentenced to 4 years in prison for child neglect and weapons charges. Chris Foster, Fox News.
3: On Wall Street, stocks may drop. Dow futures down about 200 points. In the NBA playoffs, the top seed in the East eliminated. The Detroit Pistons blown out at home by 31 points, advancing Cleveland to the Eastern Conference Finals. Jared Allen, the Cavaliers, will face the New York Knicks next, and he tells Amazon Prime Video.
6: We know it's going to be a loud environment. We know that their fans are incredible fans, crazy fans, but we know that we can do it. We came into an incredible arena like this and took over the game. We just have to do it again.
3: The Cavs and the Knicks play game one tomorrow. Tonight, the West Finals start. Oklahoma City versus San Antonio. When in golf, Aaron Rye won the PGA Championship. I'm Dave Anthony, and this is Fox News.
8: 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John Stewart speaking, and Stormwatch 9 has a almost summer-like forecast, along with some summer-like storms. We've got an update on sports, the markets, the financials, an interview or two, and your latest news on the one and only First Look.
0: A Berlin Police Department internal review of the Maris Alfuentes murder, made public Friday afternoon, details the lapses in official police response in the days leading up to the grisly shooting. Fuentes, age 25, was killed by estranged husband Michael Gleason on July 6th inside the La Casita Mexican restaurant in Berlin. The 65-page report details the many calls for service officers dealt with, but the damning parts in the report are the things officers didn't do, specifically the failure to follow up on a call from Gleason's friend 2 days before the murder, telling police that Gleason was homicidal. A new report from Atom Data shows New Hampshire has one of the lowest foreclosure rates in the country. Atom Data tracks foreclosure rates across the United States. For the month of April, New Hampshire ranked 45th in the country for foreclosures, with just one in every 8,646 homes. The report compiled data from Coos, Carroll, Cheshire, and Stratford counties. There were only 75 foreclosure filings in New Hampshire in April, about half as many as the national average. A broker told WMUR that with home prices increasing, that means equity in the homes remains strong and foreclosure rates should remain low. As many as 19 New Hampshire police departments are now participating in 287G programs with ICE. Immigration and Customs Enforcement listed the Kingston, Milton, Pittsfield, and Newton police departments as participating agencies last week. The uptick comes as the Grafton County Sheriff's Office has pulled back from their agreement to work with Immigration and Customs Enforcement, marking the first withdrawal since a wave of New Hampshire law enforcement agencies started signing 287G agreements last spring. The 287G program allows local law enforcement agencies to partner with the Department of Homeland Security to enforce immigration law. Just hours after the House voted to send Governor Kelly Ayotte's children's mental health coverage bill to interim study, the Senate salvaged the bill to fight for another round. The bill would mean private health insurance paying for mental health care for about 160,000 youths in the state. Currently, a child on Medicaid is covered, but a child on private insurance is not. State Senator Regina Birdsell of Hampstead asked the Senate to include Senate Bill 498 into House Bill 1323, which passed on a voice vote Thursday night. The move sends both bills back over to the House, where they must decide whether to concur, not concur, or request a committee of conference. It might feel like summer this week, but the water in New Hampshire is still dangerously cold. Temperatures are expected to reach the 70s and 80s by early this week, but it's not yet safe to go in the water. The National Weather Service says the temperature of Lake Winnipesaukee is still lingering in the 40s. It can be easy to underestimate how cold the water is this time of year. Water temperatures below 50 degrees can become life-threatening in a matter of seconds. There is high risk of cold shock and sudden incapacitation, as well as rapid onset hypothermia. Anyone going out on a boat or hanging out near the water this week should use caution. The Board of Trustees of the University System of New Hampshire will finalize the 2026-2027 tuition rates for UNH, Keene State College, and Plymouth State University next month. Tuition bills across the University System of New Hampshire are proposed to increase for a second straight academic year following 6 years of frozen in-state fees. Undergraduate in-state tuition at the University of New Hampshire, the largest of the system's public institutions, would jump to $16,304 for the 2026-2027 academic year if the new rates are approved. That's an increase of about 2.5%. Out-of-state undergraduates would pay $37,996 for the year, also about a 2.5% increase. 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
10: Now that it's spring, the crew at Old Man's Junk and Consignment have sprung into action. Swing in to Old Man's Junk and Consignment in Goshen. It's where old people sell the stuff their kids don't want. 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But he is really, really old and has a bad memory. So if he doesn't remember you, don't be offended. Actually, try not to be offended by anything he says. He was born without a filter. His store is located on the backside of Mount Sunapee, Route 10 in scenic Goshen, New Hampshire. Put it in your GPS. Oh, he also has gas. It's the best price on propane around. Plus offers membership to the laundromat and has over 6,000 square feet of vintage junk and antiques. 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The old man also buys home estates. So come check out all his stuff and spend your money. It's Old Man's Junk and Consignment, located on scenic Route 10 Mill Village in Goshen. And when you see the old man, tell him you heard he has gas and he looks dead.
0: Vermont lawmakers and advocates want to place new statutory limits on the use of restraints and confinement practices for some youth in state custody. Representative Teresa Wood of Waterbury, who chairs the House Human Services Committee, has been a supporter of House Bill 657, a broad bill that includes a number of protections for children in the care of the Department of Children and Families. The bill passed the Senate on Thursday and will return to the House for consideration of several amendments. House Bill 657 in its current form would limit in statute a number of restraint practices, both in transit scenarios and in everyday care. Vermont voters will have the chance to weigh in on another amendment to the state's constitution this fall. The proposal, which got a final sign-off from the House on Wednesday, is aimed at ensuring all people are treated equally under the law, regardless of their race, ethnicity, sex, religion, disability, sexual orientation, gender identity or expression, or nationality. A statewide vote is the last step in the years-long process that PR4 or any other proposal change to Vermont's founding document must follow. The Senate gave its final sign-off to the amendment in March. An amendment on a bill that seeks to compensate landowners whose neighbors encroach on their land is causing a political rift. State public health rules set limits on the distance between private septic and drinking water systems, but if a neighbor's septic boundary crosses into another person's land, it can affect how that landowner is allowed to use the land. On Friday, House Democrats were split on a measure to study giving affected landowners money if they lose control of part of their land. House leadership said the measure should not advance and needed more time to be vetted. State lawmakers pushed the vote on the amendment to tomorrow. The University of Vermont's graduating class of 2026 celebrated commencement on the campus green Saturday. Well over 3,000 new graduates were part of the university's 225th commencement, making up the class of 2026. UVM alumnus and double Olympic silver medalist Ben Ogden spoke to the crowd. And that's what's happening. Today is May 18th. On this date in the year 1631, John Winthrop took the oath of office and became the first governor of Massachusetts. In 1804, Napoleon Bonaparte was proclaimed Emperor of the French by the French Senate. And in 1953, American pilot Jackie Cochran became the first woman to break the sound barrier. Born on this date in 1048, Persian mathematician, astronomer, and poet Omar Khayyam. In 1872, British mathematician, historian, and philosopher, Nobel Prize laureate Bertrand Russell. And in 1883, Walter Gropius, the German architect who founded the Bauhaus School. Dying on this day in 1800, Russian General Alexander Suvorov. In 1911, Austrian composer and conductor Gustav Mahler, and in 1975, American composer and conductor Leroy Anderson.
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13: After two terrific performances, Red Sox pitcher Brian Bello reverted to form. Atlanta 8, Red Sox 1. Bello, 5 innings pitched, 7 hits, 7 runs allowed. Manager Chad Tracy.
14: I think the first few innings just struggled to work ahead in the count and got hurt for it. You know, like I said, sometimes baseball is a matter of like one swing and you're down 3-0 and it turns it. And then you get a guy in another instance and maybe the whole outing turns around. So it's hard to say.
13: Chad Tracy. And get this, the Red Sox had more base hits than Atlanta, 9-8. Tonight in Kansas City, the Red Sox starting pitcher will be Sonny Gray. Sonny Gray is different.
1: I think pitching is contagious. I think hitting is contagious. I think winning is contagious. Enjoyed watching our staff. There's zero part of me that feels complacent or that feels we're there. And I feel like when you start to feel that way, then it'll come up and find you.
13: Tonight's Red Sox starting pitcher, Sonny Gray. Follow me, Tom Cuddy Sports.
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17: Looks like another day with partial sunshine and the chance of a passing shower this morning. We'll be in the 70s this afternoon before dropping into the upper 50s under clear skies later on tonight. Bouncing up to either side of 90 with building humidity on Tuesday. There is a small chance of a late-day storm or a passing storm Wednesday with cooler temperatures and lower humidity starting Thursday. From Stormwatch 9 Weather Center, I'm meteorologist Kevin Scarupa.
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20: 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You can also drop us a line at talk@techmobility.show. Autonomous trucking is transitioning from pilot projects to actual operations, with Texas emerging as a key testing hub. According to the Commercial Carrier Journal, International Motors and Ryder Trucking have launched a daily 600-mile round-trip autonomous freight route along Interstate 35, connecting Ryder facilities in Laredo and Temple. Although these operations still require human oversight, the goal is clear. Long-haul routes offer immediate efficiency gains through extended driving hours and more consistent performance. For the freight industry, this isn't just experimental, it's practical. I'm Ken Chester.
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21: A better life with Dr. Sanjay Gupta.
2: If you are struggling with substance abuse, alcohol, pills, whatever it may be, first of all, it's nothing to be ashamed of. We know addiction is a brain disease, and we also know getting into recovery can be tough. Also, in case this helps, I want to tell you about a new study at a Harvard School of Public Health, which found that spiritual belief, the idea of a steady religious practice, had a protective effect from addiction. Experts we talked to told us there were probably a few reasons why this might be the case. Number one, excessive drug and alcohol use would not be the norm in a religious community, and people want to fit in. Two, a belief in a higher power provides people with hope and solace. Great foils for addiction. And three, and I think there's some merit to this, regular attendance in a faith community also provides connection. Just like in AA, camaraderie and social support is often what you need. I'm Dr. Sanjay Gupta, helping you live a better life.
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0: There's a beautifully preserved former Boston and Maine Railroad train depot directly behind our studios in Newport. At one time, you could catch a train there and change for New York and Washington at Claremont, or take a train east to Concord and change for Boston. The trains have not run since the 1950s, and the track itself has been gone since 1977. Today, 4 New Hampshire communities have rail passenger service: Exeter, Durham, and Dover via Amtrak's Downeaster, and Claremont via Amtrak's Vermonter. Much of New Hampshire's former rail infrastructure is gone, along with the industries it once supported. Yet, looking at the benefits the Seacoast enjoys from Amtrak service, one can't help but wonder how the Upper Valley and the communities along what is now the Northern Rail Trail might have benefited from similar service had the rails remained in place. I'm Rob at SugarRiverMedia.com.
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27: 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The company is partnering with Plaid, the financial connection platform already used to link consumers' checking, savings, credit, and investment accounts to vendors and retailers. They work with more than 12,000 financial institutions. ChatGPT users frequently ask for financial help, such as asking it to help identify changes in spending habits. The company says this brings specific protection and privacy to such conversations with the bot. It can also use the personal data to create dashboards to help a user track their money. ChatGPT follows other AIs like Perplexity in offering such integrations. The integration can also be disconnected upon request. 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
3: May is Older Americans Month. The Administration for Community Living says it's a time to recognize older Americans' contributions, highlight aging trends, and reaffirm commitment to serving older adults. This year's theme is Champion Your Health, focusing on prevention, wellness, and personal responsibility. It encourages older Americans to take an active role in managing their own health, advocating for themselves, and making informed decisions that support independence. The Awareness Month was started back in 1963, when only about 17 million living Americans had reached their 65th birthday. It was also a time when about a third of older Americans lived in poverty, and there were fewer programs to help them meet their needs. That year, President John F. Kennedy and members of the National Council of Senior Citizens met, leading to the creation of Senior Citizens Month, which was changed later to Older Americans Month. For more health news, go to foxnewshealth.com. 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I'm Lisa Brady, Fox News.
4: I'm Nicole Murray with Your Money Now. Next Era Energy said it will buy Dominion Energy in an all-stock deal that combines two leading players in the race to meet growing electricity demand from data centers that run artificial intelligence applications. Next Era shareholders will own roughly 75% of the combined company, while Dominion will own the remaining 25%. Online fast fashion platform Shein is acquiring Everlane in a deal valuing the U.S.-based apparel retailer at about $100 million. Puck News reports brands like Shein and Temu have disrupted the local retail landscape through aggressive pricing and strategic marketing. An Indian court has told Apple to fully cooperate with investigators in an antitrust case related to the iPhone app.

0: 100% tariff on them, making it impossible for manufacturers to import and resell Chinese vehicles. U.S. Trade Rep Jamison Greer, who was with the president recently in China, saying there are no plans to amend the Connect Car Rule that restricts the importation and sale of vehicle connectivity systems and automated driving systems that are linked to foreign adversaries. Commerce Secretary Howard Lutnick has also ruled out Chinese investments in the U.S. auto sector, suggesting the president wouldn't allow it. That is a new bipartisan bill has also been introduced aimed at expanding restrictions on Chinese cars in the U.S. That's Fox Wheels. I'm Jeff Manasso, Fox News.
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3: News. I'm CJ Papacuse, CEO killer Luigi Mangione in state court this morning in New York City.
4: We will all see Luigi Mangione in court. That's because Judge Gregory Carroll, well, he's allowing cameras inside the courtroom as he announces his big decision whether to keep key evidence in this case in for the jury or toss it all out.
3: Fox's Eric Schon outside the courthouse. It begins at 9:30 a.m. Eastern. Another warning from President Trump to Iran, posting on Truth Social, the clock is ticking, oil is up on fears the war will resume. Major severe weather alert.
5: We're looking at a level 4 out of 5 alert for parts of Kansas, also southeast Nebraska, Iowa, and Minnesota. That's where the most powerful storms will be, which unfortunately coincides with that large hailstone risk.
3: Fox Weather's Britta Merwin. 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
10: A new report from Atom Data shows New Hampshire has one of the lowest foreclosure rates in the country. Atom Data tracks foreclosure rates across the United States. For the month of April, New Hampshire ranked 45th in the country for foreclosures, with just one in every 8,646 homes. The report compiled data from Coos, Carroll, Cheshire, and Stratford counties. There were only 75 foreclosure filings in New Hampshire in April, about half as many as the national average. A broker told WMUR that with home prices increasing, that means equity in the homes remains strong and foreclosure rates should remain low. As many as 19 New Hampshire police departments are now participating in 287G programs with ICE. Immigration and Customs Enforcement listed the Kingston, Milton, Pittsfield, and Newton police

0: police departments as participating agencies last week. The uptick comes as the Grafton County Sheriff's Office has pulled back from their agreement to work with Immigration and Customs Enforcement, marking the first withdrawal since a wave of New Hampshire law enforcement agencies started signing 287G agreements last spring. The 287G program allows local law enforcement agencies to partner with the Department of Homeland Security to enforce immigration law. A Berlin Police Department internal review of the Marisol Fuentes murder, made public Friday afternoon, details the lapses in official police response in the days leading up to the grisly shooting. Fuentes, age 25, was killed by estranged husband Michael Gleason on July 6th inside the La Casita Mexican restaurant in Berlin. The 65-page report details the many calls for service officers dealt with, but the damning parts in the report are the things officers didn't do, specifically the failure to follow up on a call from Gleason's friend 2 days before the murder, telling police that Gleason was homicidal. Just hours after the House voted to send Governor Kelly Ayotte's children's mental health coverage bill to interim study, the Senate salvaged the bill to fight for another round. The bill would mean private health insurance paying for mental health care for about 160,000 youths in the state. Currently, a child on Medicaid is covered, but a child on private insurance is not. State Senator Regina Birdsell of Hampstead asked the Senate to include Senate Bill 498 into House Bill 1323, which passed on a voice vote Thursday night. The move sends both bills back over to the House, where they must decide whether to concur, not concur, or request a committee of conference. It might feel like summer this week, but the water in New Hampshire is still dangerously cold. Temperatures are expected to reach the 70s and 80s by early this week, but it's not yet safe to go in the water. The National Weather Service says the temperature of Lake Winnipesaukee is still lingering in the 40s. It can be easy to underestimate how cold the water is this time of year. Water temperatures below 50 degrees can become life-threatening in a matter of seconds. There is high risk of cold shock and sudden incapacitation, as well as rapid onset hypothermia. Anyone going out on a boat or hanging out near the water this week should use caution. The Board of Trustees of the University System of New Hampshire will finalize the 2026-2027 tuition rates for UNH, Keene State College, and Plymouth State University next month. Tuition bills across the University System of New Hampshire are proposed to increase for a second straight academic year following 6 years of frozen in-state fees. Undergraduate in-state tuition at the University of New Hampshire, the largest of the system's public institutions, would jump to $16,304 for the 2026-2027 academic year if the new rates are approved. That's an increase of about 2.5%. Out-of-state undergraduates would pay $37,996 for the year, also about a 2.5% increase. 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
4: Vermont lawmakers and advocates want to place new statutory limits on the use of restraints and confinement practices for some youth in state custody. Representative Teresa Wood of Waterbury, who chairs the House Human Services Committee, has been a supporter of House Bill 657, a broad bill that includes a number of protections for children in the care of the Department of Children and Families. The bill passed the Senate on Thursday and will return to the House for consideration of several amendments. House Bill 657 in its current form would limit in statute a number of restraint practices, both in transit scenarios and in everyday care. Vermont voters will have the chance to weigh in on another amendment to the state's constitution this fall. The proposal, which got a final sign-off from the House on Wednesday, is aimed at ensuring all people are treated equally under the law, regardless of their race, ethnicity, sex, religion, disability, sexual orientation, gender identity or expression, or nationality. A statewide vote is the last step in the years-long process that PR4 or any other proposal change to Vermont's founding document must follow. The Senate gave its final sign-off to the amendment in March. An amendment on a bill that seeks to compensate landowners whose neighbors encroach on their land is causing a political rift. State public health rules set limits on the distance between private septic and drinking water systems, but if a neighbor's septic boundary crosses into another person's land, it can affect how that landowner is allowed to use the land. On Friday, House Democrats were split on a measure to study giving affected landowners money if they lose control of part of their land. House leadership said the measure should not advance and needed more time to be vetted. State lawmakers pushed the vote on the amendment to tomorrow. The University of Vermont's graduating class of 2026 celebrated commencement on the campus green Saturday. Well over 3,000 new graduates were part of the university's 225th commencement, making up the class of 2026. UVM alumnus and double Olympic silver medalist Ben Ogden spoke to the crowd. And that's what's happening. Today is May 18th. On this date in the year 1631, John Winthrop took the oath of office and became the first governor of Massachusetts. In 1804, Napoleon Bonaparte was proclaimed Emperor of the French by the French Senate. And in 1953, American pilot Jackie Cochran became the first woman to break the sound barrier. Born on this date in 1048, Persian mathematician, astronomer, and poet Omar Khayyam. In 1872, British mathematician, historian, and philosopher, Nobel Prize laureate Bertrand Russell. And in 1883, Walter Gropius, the German architect who founded the Bauhaus School.
5: dying on this day in 1800, Russian General Alexander Suvorov. In 1911, Austrian composer and conductor Gustav Mahler, and in 1975, American composer and conductor Leroy Anderson.
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9: God loves you and has an awesome plan for your life. If you were to die right now, do you know for certain that heaven would be your home? The Bible says the wages of sin is death, but the gift of God is eternal life through Jesus Christ our Lord. Say this with me from your heart and out loud to make heaven your home. Father, I turn from my sin. I receive Jesus Christ as my Savior and my Lord. Fill me with your Holy Spirit. I am yours. If you just pray that prayer out loud from your heart, the Bible says heaven is your home. And I would love to meet you. Come join me at Lake Church in Newport on Sundays at 9 and 11 a.m. This is Pastor Samuel. Have a wonderful day.
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10: All the NFL free agents, or many of them, seem to want to play with Patriots quarterback Drake May. For example, linebacker K.J. Britt leaves Miami for the Patriots and their young star quarterback.
11: Actually, Drake and I have kind of hit it off the bat right away from the very first workout out on the field. We were stretching together, just kind of getting to know each other. And then the last couple of days, we've been meeting after our little practice out there and kind of going over some schemes.
10: Linebacker K.J. Britt. And, of course, there was linebacker Draymond Jones, has already played with four other teams. Now he wants to play with Drake May.
12: I'm not going to get anybody any ammo getting Drake's head, but I mean, Drake is a hell of a quarterback. He gave us a lot of problems. The memory that burns in my head is when we had him on 4th-and-3, and he threw that out route when I was in Baltimore. I thought we had him stopped to ice a game, but that memory is burning in my head about Drake, and I just let you know how talented of a quarterback he is.
10: Patriots linebacker Draymond Jones. Follow me, Tom Cuddy Sports.
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15: Looks like another day with partial sunshine and the chance of a passing shower this morning. We'll be in the 70s this afternoon before dropping into the upper 50s under clear skies later on tonight. Bouncing up to either side of 90 with building humidity on Tuesday. There is a small chance of a late day storm or a passing storm Wednesday with cooler temperatures and lower humidity starting Thursday. From Stormwatch 9 Weather Center, I'm meteorologist Kevin Skorupa.
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4: An asteroid about the size of four 18-wheelers stacked on top of one another will zip by us about 4 o'clock this afternoon, and as long as NASA's math is right, it will just keep zooming past us. They've given asteroid 2026 JH2 a reassuring zero risk of impact, though it will come within 19,000 miles of us. That's about a quarter of the distance to the moon, or what astronomers call a close shave. You won't see it with the naked eye, but even a small telescope will get you an eyeful. The sad stale slice of bread taking up space in your pantry has nothing on the loaf they just found in Switzerland. Archaeologists think it's more than 2,000 years old. It was extra crispy. The bread had been burned before it set a course to becoming a fossil, and it's believed to be Italian, sort of. They think it was baked by Roman soldiers. Scientists in Vienna plan to dissect it and learn exactly what it's made out of, or whether it's the world's oldest surviving sandwich. At any other time, finding bugs in a hospital might result in a shutdown, but more and more doctors are using prescription maggots. Medical maggots really are considered FDA-approved medical devices as long as they're grown in germ-free laboratories. Doctors have found that the little critters work better than surgery for removing dead skin and tissue, and now they're using them on patients with bed sores and infections, leaving nothing but healthy skin faster than a course of antibiotics. AI may be replacing your tire guy. A company called SmartBay has developed a robot that can inspect your vehicle, rotate or swap bad tires, and balance your wheels with barely any human interaction. It means one technician can operate on three cars at once and not even get his hands dirty. And the robot does it in half the time. It's taken since the 1990s for companies to realize they don't have to stick to the 30-minute block on their Microsoft calendar, so they're finally making boring old work meetings shorter. Since new research has found human attention spans start to nosedive around the 25-minute mark, bosses are cutting meetings 5 minutes shorter. That rescues employees from the soul-crushing reality of back-to-back video calls. Boston is building a soccer ball so big you can see it from the plane landing at Logan Airport. It's 45 feet in diameter and weighs 2,200 pounds. It's not permanent, but actually inflatable. They'll pump it up for a week starting on June 12th.
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21: It's May 18th, and this is your Fox Daily Snapshot. Today is National No Dirty Dishes Day. No one likes to deal with dirty dishes, so instead of cooking a big messy meal, get some takeout or eat on paper plates. However, if you end up having dirty dishes in your sink at the end of the day, why not make a family activity of it? Everyone pitches in, and that way, the mess is cleaned up in no time. Also on this date, in 1953, American pilot Jacqueline Cochran became the first woman to go supersonic, breaking the sound barrier flying a Sabre 3 jet that was borrowed from the Royal Canadian Air Force. And Mount St. Helens erupted in Washington State in 1980. The ensuing landslide was the largest in history. 57 people lost their lives, and the damage caused by the eruption cost $1 billion. If it's your birthday today, you share it with actress and comedian Tina Fey, born in 1970. I'm Tushar Saxena, and that's your Fox Daily Snapshot.
22: I'm Gianna Gelosi with your Fox True Crime Minute. He was described as a ghost for being able to elude authorities for three decades, but now a man accused of killing his punk rock singer roommate back in 1993 in Detroit is behind bars. Richard Wurstein, who also went by the name Joseph Allen Stavros, was arrested in Panama in April, wanted for the alleged murder of his roommate, Rodney Barger. At the time of his death, the 23-year-old was a vocalist for the punk rock band Cold as Life. Wurstein was initially arrested for murder days after the crime, but failed to appear for his trial, and a warrant was issued for his arrest. After that, he vanished. U.S. Marshals took over the case in 2022, finding Wurstein had been arrested several times over the years under various identities. He was eventually tracked down to a dog park in Panama City. When he was taken into custody, police say Wurstein confessed to his true identity after being found with a fake ID and admitted to entering Panama illegally in 2005. There's more on this story at foxnews.com or subscribe to the Fox True Crime Podcast. I'm Gianna Gelosi with your Fox True Crime Minute.
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24: I'm Nicole Murray with Your Money Now. Lululemon is issuing its first major public response to founder Chip Wilson in a letter to shareholders, where it laid out why its strategy, its incoming CEO Heidi O'Neill, and board nominees are ultimately best for investors. CNBC reports that Wilson has criticized Lululemon for deprioritizing creative excellence. Michael retook the top spot at the box office this weekend, scoring an additional $26 million domestically and nearly $84 million globally. In And second, The Devil Wears Prada 2, which pulled in another $18 million in the U.S. President Trump told reporters China has agreed to buy 200 Boeing jets, with the potential for the order to rise to as much as 750 planes total. More details on the deal, such as which type of jets and when the order would be delivered, were not immediately available. The orders, if finalized, would mark Boeing's first major Chinese deal in nearly a decade. Futures are slightly lower as traders eye oil prices and bond yields.
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2: 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The company says this brings specific protection and privacy to such conversations with the bot. It can also use the personal data to create dashboards to help a user track their money. ChatGPT follows other AIs like Perplexity in offering such integrations. The integration can also be disconnected upon request. 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
6: Good Monday morning. Welcome to God, Film, and Country. I'm your host, Tim Beard.
7: I'm Ken Morse.
6: Whew.
7: Yeah.
6: It's a morning.
7: It is morning.
6: We should call this Marathon Monday.
7: We should.
6: It feels it.
7: Mm-hmm.
6: We did the show early. I'm technically in the Dominican right now.
7: Yeah.
6: Come home tomorrow. And, yeah, doing a roof. Going for 200 families this month.
7: Yeah, amazing.
6: We'll see. That's a goal. We'll see. Definitely be 150 no matter what. But
7: I can't wait till you're going and building houses and feeding 1,000 people. Like, it's amazing.
6: Well, when I met with Pastor Cesar a couple weeks ago, he said that, I think it was like $5,500 they had built this house for these people.
7: Wow.
6: And I was like, really? So I'm like, how many of them can we do in a year? Because I'm like, I said, I might be able to do one of those every other month. Like, I just like, I'm telling you, more, that's the motivation behind with the construction company.
7: What you need is a translator over there so you can have people build the house. Like, you're building it, but
6: yeah,
7: like pay these, like I said, the money, like, so cheap of money.
6: Yeah, you could pay someone to build it. You add another grant to that, you easily get it built. Easy.
7: Yes, and you're blessing the people. You're doing two blessings. You're blessing the people you're building for, and you're blessing the people that are building, because they're not used to people being that generous with them. You know what I mean? So
6: that's the whole thing. Is like,
7: I love that.
6: Build the construction company up that we just started.
7: Yes.
6: So that more money's coming in.
7: Yep.
6: That we can do this more.
7: Yeah, that's one of the reasons you should hire us.
6: It's true. Very true. It's because, very true.
7: Because a lot of the money is going to go back into these mission trips, and it's going to impact the world where a lot of these people are just keeping the money, which is fine too. But at the end of the day, there's a different vision here.
6: Yeah, because 10% of the construction company will go to these missions.
7: I love that.
6: Because my business will tie 10% like we're supposed to God.
7: Yep.
6: And so that first 10% will go like to mission trips. And so that's why we need to, this needs to take off, because I have a goal of 1,000 families by the end of the year.
7: Yeah.
6: I have a goal of 10,000 families by the end of next year.
7: Yeah.
6: And I've been doing the math. And then the house thing, like, I was like, the blessings we can provide for these people.
7: Yes.
6: You know, and I honestly, until you said that, I really don't think about it that much. I just, I don't know. I guess I don't. But because I'm just doing my thing, and I'm like, well, that's right. It really is a reason the construction company needs to take off better. And
7: yes,
6: the sewer company to even build more. It's like, this is what we do with our money.
7: It is.
6: You know, like,
7: that's why I'm here, because I love what you guys do, the generosity, for real. Like, from my heart. Like, I mean, thank you for letting me be here, be part of this, but honestly.
6: You know, it's funny you just say that. Like, I don't really think about it that way. I just think about, because people are like, oh, you're on a lot of trips and stuff. I'm like, I mean, my business is good. I mean, I've been doing this for 20 years.
7: Yeah.
6: It didn't happen overnight.
7: Right. Hard work.
6: Yeah. 20 years. And, but yeah, I didn't really think about that. Like, these mission trips, like, I obviously know these mission trips wouldn't be possible without my business, but I didn't really, until you really said that, I'm like, that's right, this is no other company does something like this.
7: Exactly. That's yeah.
6: Like
7: so
6: you'd have a hard time finding a company that.
7: When you're hiring us, you're actually contributing in the world.
6: Yeah.
7: For real.
6: That's very true.
7: Like, that's just, so that's why you should hire us.
6: Interesting. We didn't set this up either. You just totally
7: hit that?
6: Revealed something to me that
7: yeah.
6: I wasn't even thinking of.
7: We don't rehearse these shows.
6: No. Trust me. We don't rehearse them. Ken don't know 90% of the things that are going to come out of my mouth.
7: That's fair.
6: You don't even know half the things I'm going to talk about, so.
7: Sometimes I wish there was a seat buckle on this chair.
6: Why, when I said I'm going to say something, you're like,
7: I'm like, okay, where are we going?
6: I know what words I can't use.
7: Yes.
6: And that's about the only limit I have to things I won't say.
7: I agree with that. I've seen it.
6: Because I don't want to have to get Matt in trouble, and then Matt will get mad at me, and I don't want to be with all that stuff. So, yeah, there's only a few words I can't say. Other than that, there's not much I won't say.
7: Right.
6: And I don't care.
7: I know.
6: And it's funny, because...
7: I love you for that, actually.
6: I
7: like real
6: different people. Yeah.
7: It's kind of like the woman we met with. That's one of the things I like about her. Because she doesn't care either.
6: Straight up.
7: I love people like that.
6: Mm-hmm.
7: Like, they may hurt my feelings sometimes, but I know they're genuine every time.
6: Yes.
7: That's the big... Like, you're not hiding stuff. Like, good or bad.
6: And it totally, like, it took... For that, full credit to my wife, that's where that came from.
7: Yeah, the directness.
6: She's that way.
7: Yeah, yes, 100%.
6: And trust me, it can be very hard at times.
7: Yeah.
6: But she's straight up direct.
7: Yes.
6: And the older I've gotten, like, I respect that way more.
7: Yeah.
6: I don't like people to talk about it beyond your back.
7: Yes.
6: Like, be a man or a woman and say it to my face.
7: Right.
6: That's it. Okay, that's how you feel. Great.
7: Right.
6: I'll either respect you for it. Or I won't like you for it, but it is what it is.
7: No, and I'm the same way. My friends that have been around, they're like, man, you're so brutal. I'm like, because I care.
6: Yes.
7: Like, and I don't feel like I should have to hide anything. You may disagree. That's fine.
6: The Bible says the truth will set you free.
7: Yes.
6: And that truth is, and that's not just the truth of Jesus. All truths will set you
7: right.
6: free. Because that's the thing. People are scared to tell you the truth.
7: That's the thing. So that, yeah, 100. So I got home last night. I've been putting a lot of time into this. Tara's like, she goes, I don't want to bother you with stuff. But I was like, she's like, because I understand. And I was like, yeah. I was like, yeah, me and Tim don't see eye to eye on everything. She goes, well, no one is. I was like, that's actually a good thing. I was like, I relish that. Right? Because that's how you build things properly.
6: Right.
7: You look at all the sides and be like, okay. Like,
6: you have to, right? Because if you... You're never going to be right about everything.
7: Right. Well, and that's what I said. I was like, and at the end of the day, whatever he wants to do, we do. Yeah. But I love the fact that I'm comfortable enough to say, hey, look at this. You know what I mean? I love...
6: Well, you should be, because...
7: Well, you can't do that in a lot of companies.
6: No, it's... Yes.
7: Because it's such a political thing in the ego.
6: Correct.
7: You just don't have that.
6: You just follow the role and...
7: Right.
6: No. You're going to come up with an idea sometime that's like, whoa.
7: Yeah, and then I'm going to come up with a lot of them, and you're like, yeah, that just doesn't make sense.
6: Because the thing is, when you run a business, you run a business, right?
7: Yes.
6: So you have tried things, and they failed.
7: Yes.
6: I've tried many things that have failed.
7: Right.
6: And I know not to do again.
7: Exactly.
6: And so you learn that.
7: Yes. And that's the key. And I think that's what makes you so successful, though, is because you can... You're not doing the same mistake over and over. You make the mistake, because I'm going to make mistakes.
6: Yeah, we all make mistakes.
7: But the thing is, like, okay, that was now we know.
6: Oh, trust me.
7: Success is built off mistakes.
6: Yeah. So, I'll remember more mistakes than I do successes.
7: Yeah, there you go.
6: I mean, the success is when I just see what I do now.
7: Right.
6: That's the success. You have wins every day.
7: Yes.
6: And you have losses here and there.
7: Yes.
6: I try to, like, minimize the losses.
7: Right, and learn from them.
6: And learn from them.
7: Right, 100%.
6: Like we were talking the other day, I was like, there's things I've done, and I know don't work.
7: Yes.
6: And it doesn't matter if it's sewer and drain, if it's construction,
7: whatever it is, right.
6: It don't work.
7: Right.
6: And that's actually, it's on my list, which I wasn't going to talk about today, but I'll talk about it for a second, is what irritates me the most with colleges or whatever, or even high school, because I had these conversations with Alicia, with Lydia, and even with Zeta.
7: I think I love where you're going with this.
6: Yeah, is... You have college professors, you have teachers that teach business that have never owned a business.
7: Yes.
6: And you have absolutely no credibility to teach business if you've never done business before.
7: Amen on that 100%. I'm with you on that.
6: And you can argue all day long, I read the textbooks, I learned in school. I don't care what you've learned.
7: Yeah, until you apply it in real life.
6: Yes. Until you've actually done it.
7: Right.
6: So that's why when you had said at one point, you're like, you know, I talked to a business consultant, and I said to you...
7: Did
6: they own businesses?
7: Right.
6: Because if they say no... Then you might as well hang up.
7: No, I'm with you.
6: And I'm
7: 100%.
6: Like, Because if you haven't done it, you don't know what you're talking about.
7: It's the same thing with me when someone tells me they have a financial advisor.
6: Yeah.
7: Okay, is your financial advisor super rich? Because if he's not, why are you taking advice from broke people?
6: If he's driving a beat-up car that he's praying to God and thankful that there's no inspection laws anymore, you shouldn't take his financial advice.
7: Exactly. Well, I'm not. No, you're right. You are 100% on. Like a professor who's never lived. Like you, I don't care what you studied.
6: Yeah, I don't care.
7: Like, have you ever applied it in real life and gone through the struggles of doing it?
6: To say you're the number one heart surgeon in the world and never done a heart surgery before, guess what?
7: Yeah, you're not doing mine.
6: You know nothing.
7: You're not doing mine.
6: You could say you're the number one racer in the world.
7: Right.
6: And you race on iRacing. You've never been in a real race car.
7: Right.
6: It don't mean nothing.
7: Right.
6: It's you have to do it.
7: Yes.
6: Now, if you tell me, yeah, I ran a business for 20 years, and now I'm a teacher.
7: That I can respect
6: that. I have no problem. You can tell me you ran a business and it failed. As long as you teach your students something different than what you did,
7: yes,
6: then it's success.
7: Right. If you're teaching why you failed.
6: But if you just got out of college and now you're teaching business,
7: yes,
6: you have absolutely no clue.
7: Yeah. To me, a business degree is not. Yeah, I'm with you. I would take advice from somebody who's owned a business for 20 years over somebody who's studied it.
6: The only exception I'll give you is if you worked at McDonald's and you started as a fry cook and you worked your way up to the manager of the whole company.
7: Yeah, that's smart.
6: That's knowing how to run a business.
7: Yes, as 100%. You did yeah.
6: But other than that.
7: Right.
6: And I don't care if it's McDonald's, because running a business is running a business.
7: But that's the advice I gave my kids, actually. Like, if you want to own a restaurant, don't go to business school. Go work at McDonald's at the bottom, learn the systems, work your way up to the top, and now go and save all your money, because I won't charge you rent as long as you're doing what you're supposed to. Like, if you're spending your money, then you need to pay me rent. But if you're saving all your money for 5 years to go buy your own restaurant, and I see it in the bank account, I won't charge you.
6: Right.
7: You're going to be better prepared when you buy your business than going to four-year business school and trying to buy a restaurant and run it, and then all the little things, the things they can't teach you, the day-to-day niches. And
6: I know a person that owns a restaurant, doesn't want to be there all the time. Then you should never have bought a restaurant business, because you don't know what you're doing then.
7: Yeah, because you don't
6: own it. It owns you.
7: It does.
6: If you want to own a restaurant, it owns you, just so you know.
7: Yes.
6: And if you want to be successful.
7: It's the same thing with small convenience stores.
6: Yes.
7: It's 100-hour weeks.
6: Yes.
7: Unless you can find the right people.
6: Correct.
7: But, and again, you need to be skilled enough to.
6: Yes.
7: Know, because your mom, if you're at that level, you probably don't know the right people to run it anyways.
6: Right.
7: Right. Like.
6: Exactly.
7: Yeah, so.
6: No, like, it drives me nuts, because, like. And that's a new thing. So when
7: experience, you're speaking from experience.
6: Yes.
7: Yes.
6: And you can say, well, there's other people more experienced than you. Sure, there is. Absolutely.
7: Right.
6: Congratulations to them.
7: Right.
6: But by scale, my company is just successful.
7: Right.
6: There's might be multi-million-dollar companies.
7: Right.
6: With 1,000 employees. But scale it.
7: Right.
6: And I'm probably more successful.
7: Right. I'm with you. I agree.
6: Did I go to college?
7: No.
6: Nope. Do I have an ISU degree, diploma? I do have a diploma from them. I graduated Newport High School.
7: Awesome.
6: I graduated towards the very bottom of my class, and I guarantee I'm more successful than the top 3% of my I bet I'm top 3, and I bet I'm probably number 1, honestly.
7: Right.
6: I would.
7: Yeah.
6: I'm pretty sure.
7: Yeah, I
6: haven't been in close contact.
7: Right.
6: With all of them, but I'm pretty sure I would now be the most successful person in the class.
7: That makes sense to me. Yeah.
6: Isn't that amazing?
7: Yeah.
6: To go from the bottom to the top. Right. And I'm talking, like, there was 65 kids I think I graduated with. I guarantee you I was 60 and below.
7: Right.
6: I guarantee it. I scraped by school.
7: Yeah.
6: I was horrible in, you know, the classes they forced me to take, I'd get D's. I'd just barely pass. The classes I liked, I'd C, B, A, depend. Like, I liked automotive. Architecture. I was in that one time by accident. My dad's like, try it. And I did. I loved it. I was actually great. Like, just how it was.
7: Right.
6: But how did I get to where I was? I work really hard.
7: That's the, and smart.
6: And it doesn't shut off.
7: Right.
6: I don't, you know, when I'm on vacation.
7: You're not on vacation.
6: My brain is not on vacation.
7: Your phone don't stop ringing.
6: No. I get phone calls. I get all these things. Like,
7: yes.
6: When I'm in Dominican, it irritates me when a guy's like, sorry to interrupt your vacation. I'm like, dude, this isn't vacation.
7: Right.
6: Like, I work harder in Dominican than I do here.
7: I mean, almost coming back, you would think you would need a breather in between, but you were just gone. We were on the road all day yesterday looking at jobs, talking to customers, like the whole thing. Mm-hmm. We got a bunch of stuff to do today, and then you're leaving tonight, right? Like,
6: I got up at 2:30 in the morning on Monday morning to make the airport.
7: I have to get up 2:30
6: in the morning to hit the airport for Thursday.
7: Yeah, you can't teach that work ethic.
6: No.
7: Like, you, that, and then you're going out. Yeah.
6: This
7: yeah,
6: is
7: yeah.
6: the cost of success.
7: It is.
6: And
7: it,
6: you can have it, too.
7: Yes, you sure
6: but
7: can.
6: But you have to put it all on the line for it.
7: Yeah, you do.
6: That's what it is.
7: Yeah.
6: Now, for me, yeah, you know what? I put it all on the line. I do this. And I get, it's all God.
7: Right.
6: Everything I have is because of God.
7: Yes.
6: And I'm very, very thankful for that.
7: You are.
6: But if I didn't bust my butt, God wasn't going to give me none of this.
7: Right, you got to meet him there.
6: You have to meet him.
7: Yes, that's...
6: You have to start walking forward for him to say, okay.
7: Yeah, I mean, there's a verse. You meet me halfway and...
6: Yeah.
7: Yeah.
6: You take one step, God will take even more than that.
7: Yes, but you got to take the step.
6: But if you think you're going to stand there and it's all just going to fall on your lap, you're in a fantasy world and it'll never happen.
7: Yeah, if you're going to build a business and you think you're working 9 to 5...
6: Yeah, no.
7: You've already lost.
6: I'm 20 years in. And I work more now than I ever did.
7: I like a Gary Vee quote. He says, if you look forward to the weekend, your poop broke.
6: Now I've got to change. Now I'm going to have to edit that.
7: Yeah. What time? Where did you mark your spot?
6: Yeah, dang, I got it.
7: Sorry, Tim. That's twice I've done that.
6: Three times.
7: Oh, three?
6: Yeah. I mean, three times in like 68 shows is probably not too bad. But
7: yeah, it's still not. I'm not
6: it's
7: learning.
6: The only word you've used.
7: Yeah, I try.
6: So that's good.
7: Yeah. But
6: it's not a huge deal.
7: But
6: I don't actually have to edit it for the YouTube and Facebook.
7: Right,
6: part.
7: Yeah.
6: So, no, you have to.
7: Yes.
6: Yes. Am I doing my plan going forward is soon. And I don't know. I'm starting this new vision. It may change everything. But, I mean, I'm still going to do my mission trips no matter what.
7: Yes.
6: But I might be still more in it than
7: right.
6: I want to be. But that's where I'm at.
7: Right. Well, I appreciate that. I do, because until we really... Well, once we get going, you won't have to so much, yeah. But...
6: Until we start the next thing.
7: Right.
6: I just... When I focus on work...
7: No, I see it.
6: It just happens.
7: Yes, I see that.
6: If my focus isn't on work and anywhere and everywhere else...
7: Right.
6: Work struggles. Yeah. But you know why that is? Because God gave me this, and God said, okay, when you're in it, I'm in it.
7: Right.
6: If you're not in it, I'm not in it.
7: Right.
6: And so that's like... It's tough.
7: Yes.
6: Because now I'm nailed to it. But the change and the things that we can do with it.
7: Yeah.
6: Like, I don't need to increase my business nor start a new company to live my life better.
7: Right.
6: I could continue at the rate I'm at right now with the sewer and drain business and live this life and do well, right?
7: Yeah, absolutely.
6: But the Bible says that you should provide generational wealth for your kids.
7: Yeah, and
6: your kids
7: what,
6: and your grandkids.
7: Yes.
6: Well, that's what this will require.
7: Right.
6: And I also want to do more for God's people. I want to do more missions. I want to do bigger missions.
7: Right.
6: And in order to do that, this is where it's right. at. So.
7: No, and the perspective you have is amazing. That's why I think we're going to blow it out of the water. Because most people will be like, hey, I'm paying you a lot of money. Figure this out. Like, you're there step for step, which I think is amazing because, for one, a team will go much further than an individual anyways.
6: Right.
7: And the other part of that is you know everything that's going on, which I love that because it's full transparency all the time. Like, so I do appreciate you for that, just so you know. Like, yesterday being there with that whole thing, if we land, yeah, crazy. Almost, yeah.
6: God's hooked us up with some amazing things, and
7: I can't even believe the numbers were good. If all this stuff pans out, like, you do know how to make money, my friend, because holy moly.
6: I said the only thing, what are you good at? I'm good at making money.
7: Right.
6: I mean, sure, I guess I could break it down more. I just don't think about it.
7: Right.
6: But, well, how are you good at making money? Because I don't stop thinking about what the job is and how to do it and what to do. And, like, I'm telling you now, you find a company out there with this owner that's been in 20 years.
7: Right.
6: That still gets in the hole with a shovel. Still, you know, going to places that are nasty that no one else wants to do.
7: Yeah, all the things.
6: There's nothing that I'd have my guys do that I either haven't done or
7: right,
6: wouldn't do.
7: Right.
6: This is how it is.
7: No, and that's why you are where you are.
6: You know, I don't drive around in a Porsche in a business suit.
7: Right.
6: You know, not going to get my fingernails dirty or anything. Like, that's not me, and it'll never be me.
7: Right.
6: I mean, I'll probably never even drive a Porsche because, you know, although I did see one in Montana that was, like, red with black with a tall fin on the back. That was pretty freaking sick, too.
7: Yeah, maybe in a couple of years when things are really rolling, just we should go down in Boston and rent the Ferraris.
6: Yeah.
7: And the Lamborghinis, just to see.
6: I don't know.
7: On a track.
6: Okay, on a track.
7: It's on a track.
6: Oh, okay.
7: Yeah, you can take them. There's like 25, 30 laughs. And Tara almost bought it for my birthday.
6: Really?
7: The whole package. You go down, you pick the supercar.
6: Is it insured?
7: It is, the whole thing.
6: So if I wreck it, I walk away?
7: You walk away, don't cost you a dime.
6: Like in the Dominican, I buy the extra insurance because they said I'll have to come back with a police report and I'm walk away.
7: Same thing.
6: Oh, that's great.
7: Yeah, right. You can push the car to the limits. You can't.
6: All right.
7: Yeah, I mean,
6: you got me sold on this.
7: I'm just saying, it's fun.
6: Oh, it'll be a lot of fun.
7: Yes.
6: I can't have a car like does that on the streets because...
7: I'm with you.
6: Brain wants to, you know.
7: Yeah.
6: That's why I've already said race cars, because...
7: Yeah, it's on a track. Yeah.
6: And my head's not even in that, dude.
7: Right.
6: I love racing.
7: I know.
6: I have a car out there. Like, the first race was last week. I was in Montana. You know the next race is this past Saturday? Guess what? I'm in the Dominican.
7: Okay. Well, when you're ready to race one time, let me know. I want to be a spotter.
6: Yeah, you go. Cool. I'm supposed to race in June, so...
7: Okay, nice.
6: The plan's still to race, but like I said, I struggle with focus, so...
7: Yes,
6: when my head goes different places, it's harder?
7: Well, yes, I'm the same way. It's hard for me to do two things at the same time and be 100% committed.
6: Right. I can do... Trust me, I got a million things going on when I'm focused on my business at
7: right,
6: the same time.
7: Right,
6: but when I'm focused business and then, Dominican or racing or whatever, fishing, whatever it is...
7: It is. I'm with you.
6: It's a struggle.
7: Yeah.
6: Because I need to stay focused on
7: yes,
6: what's important.
7: Yep.
6: Which
7: I feel that.
6: You know, I've talked about this. I was like, well, the Dominican thing. I struggle. When I go to Dominican,
7: right,
6: I'm in it. When I see the people that I'm feeding,
7: yeah,
6: it's hard. It's hard to leave.
7: Right.
6: It's hard not to give everything you possibly can and have in that moment because the need is huge.
7: Yes.
6: It's hard. And so when I come home, I tell it, like, it's hard. And I actually talked to Pastor Sam about it because I'm like, how do I do this, dude? Because this is like, and I didn't say dude, but
7: right.
6: How do I do this? Because, you know, I go there and I come back and I can't get my mind back from there to here.
7: Right.
6: It takes like weeks. And then my focus is in here. Like, it needs to be with my family, with my business. And
7: right.
6: He's like, no, it's hard, dude. He didn't say dude again, but
7: yes.
6: He said it's hard.
7: Yes.
6: Because it's kind of like a soldier that goes off to war and then comes back.
7: Yeah, I could.
6: It's a thing, you know, and it's just a process. And he's like, try to be here in the moment. And I talk to my wife about, like, hey, these are ways you can help me
7: right,
6: get my mind back quicker.
7: Right.
6: Because I do. I need help with it because it's difficult. But then she says, like, you focus on your business because the better your business does, the more you can do there.
7: Right.
6: And I'm like, that's very true.
7: Right, very true. But switching that switch.
6: It's very, very hard, dude. Very hard. I love it. I'm blessed to be able to even do it.
7: Right.
6: And to think that, I mean, just to think 6 months ago.
7: Right.
6: I've never done this, knew nothing, knew one, none of it.
7: Right.
6: And be able to do it.
7: Yeah, look what you're doing. Amazing.
6: That's insane.
7: It is.
6: Never in my life, like before this, I never thought I'd do anything like this.
7: Right, this
6: like,
7: level, yeah.
6: We always help people, and I like helping people
7: right,
6: and stuff,
7: right.
6: But nothing like this.
7: Yeah, I mean.
6: It's just, like, I'm telling you, that's God. I mean, that's
7: it
6: just.
7: It is definitely, yeah.
6: That's just amazing. Like, yeah, so very excited. Hoping I can get this roof done and not have it all messed up. It's just weird. Like, it's just a metal corrugated roof.
7: Right.
6: It's nothing. But over their house part, it goes on the concrete. And I've never seen anything like it. I ChatGPT'd it. Basically said cut the metal off and then try to shake it out. You know, shimmy it out. And if you can't, they just said slide the metal under it. So we'll see how it goes.
7: Yeah, that is so strange. Like, what? So what would prevent you from going over the top of it? Just out of curiosity.
6: It's
7: like
6: thick.
7: Okay.
6: It's like 6 inches on top of it. It's weird.
7: Okay.
6: So it's the start of the roof, but so a lot of the roof's flat and it's concrete, which I wish the whole building was. It'd have been a lot easier, but, you know, I wouldn't need a roof at that point. But then, so it's got the slope, you know, they got the store, and then you have the slope of where they're off the side of it.
7: Right.
6: Kind of like a lean-to off the side of a building.
7: Okay.
6: But it comes up to the wall of the concrete. And then so there's concrete over it
7: to
6: create
7: it
6: from leaking, right?
7: Right.
6: And so when I saw that, I'm like, I've never seen it like it.
7: So you're gonna have to fill it back in with concrete to seal it, or?
6: It depends.
7: Or is it up under enough where?
6: I think it's up under enough that you won't have to.
7: Okay.
6: But it has to come out.
7: Right. I get. That's
6: which is kind of the thing I'm more concerned about. So the good news is I have two brand new rolls of zip tape down there, and it's still like probably a 3/4 roll, and you can make a roof out of zip tape.
7: You sure can. This stuff's incredible.
6: Because there were spots down there that had like 6-inch gaps in it.
7: Yeah.
6: I can only reach so far because I can't step on a roof because I'll be downstairs and I won't.
7: Yeah.
6: But there's places there. I mean, the zip tape is amazing stuff. And it's hot there.
7: Yes.
6: It makes it actually even better because when it's hot, zip tape like sticks.
7: Really sticks, yeah.
6: Really, really good. So that was kind of sweet. So Yeah.
7: It's kind of expensive per roll, but...
6: Yeah, it is, but...
7: I only know that because my boss at Jan's Crisper complains, like, these guys are using zip tape to build a whole room.
6: It's funny because zip tape's not even made for it.
7: No, right.
6: It's made for the zip panels.
7: Yes.
6: And that's what they seal the panels with.
7: Right, but it's so good.
6: But it's so good, it works, you know.
7: Yeah, it's amazing product.
6: It is. It's... Yeah.
7: Yeah.
6: Good stuff. One thing I want to mention, I meant to mention it last show, but we went off, which I always have a big list. I think the more times I come here prepared, the less we get to, which is good.
7: Right.
6: Because it's usually a better show.
7: Yes.
6: But so this past Monday, I think it was, some tragic news out of Maine. A Maine game warden pilot, Joshua Tibbetts, had passed away in a plane crash.
7: Yeah, that's sad.
6: 18-year vet.
7: Wow.
6: So we're praying for his family and the officers that he served with, and, you know, thank you for your service.
7: Yeah.
6: Saw that, and that's a hit home, right? That's close.
7: Right,
6: you know,
7: yeah.
6: Maine's a close place. We love our game wardens.
7: I do.
6: You know, the original Northwoods Law started in Maine.
7: It did, yeah.
6: And then it came to New Hampshire, and I don't know anyone, well, some hunters that don't hunt by the rules don't like game wardens, but most, any of us that hunt or just live around here, we love game wardens.
7: Yeah, well, they do an awful lot for our resource, and they're very underpaid.
6: Oh, yeah.
7: Like...
6: Yeah. They actually have the most... They have the most authority at the state level of any officer because they have the same powers and authorities as state police.
7: Yes.
6: And they also have all the game side
7: stuff,
6: of things.
7: Yes.
6: They know that stuff. Now, I didn't know this until it happened to Emilio. No, it didn't happen to Emilio. Emilio got talked to about it or something because he was underage, I think, at the time. But I didn't know that a regular police officer can give you a fine for not having a fishing license.
7: I did not know that either.
6: Apparently, they can.
7: Really?
6: Yeah. I didn't know that. And
7: I know anyone can ask you for your license. Like, you could walk up to me and see me fishing and be like, hey, let me see your license, and I have to show you.
6: No. I won't go down...
7: You sign that when you sign your license.
6: I won't even go down the story. I have that.
7: Okay.
6: Something on someone's property asking for my license, but that's a whole other thing we'll get into right now.
7: Yep.
6: But, yeah, I guess so. They can.
7: Yeah, interesting.
6: And I think the only reason they don't is because they don't know the laws as well.
7: Right.
6: Like, they know criminal... stuff.
7: Law, right.
6: Which, obviously, that's why we have game wardens.
7: Right.
6: And you have state police and police officers, whatever. Yeah, I didn't know that. I guess that's what he said. Well, but, yeah, so sad news there. All right, I wanted to update this. I wanted to do this last show.
7: Okay.
6: Now that voting's only got a couple days left, but... So, my daughter, Adelina, made it to the next round.
7: Nice.
6: So, when we're in Montana, I said to Andrew, I was like, you know, maybe we should just not... keep putting money in this.
7: Right.
6: And we should just tell, here, Adelina, we'll give you $5,000 and you can go to the Dominican and do what you want to do, which is buy clothes and, you know, toys for these kids. Because at this point, we're like $2,000 in probably.
7: Right.
6: You know, pushing her head to each level.
7: Right.
6: But she's at the hard level now and she's in ninth place right now.
7: Right.
6: Because this is the winners of all those
7: rounds. All the other rounds, right.
6: So, and there's this round, I think there's only one round after this, but so she's in ninth and she's like, well, you know, you're going to spend some money. I'm like, not until double vote day.
7: Right.
6: That'd be stupid.
7: Right.
6: Why buy votes when you can get double votes for the same money?
7: Right.
6: So, but if you would be so amazing, I want to thank everyone that's voted for. But
7: yeah.
6: So, Junior, so just jr-ranger.org and Adelina Beard, if you could vote for it. It's free votes. So,
7: yeah. I want to do
6: it. You don't have to spend money. If you want to spend money, that's amazing. Great.
7: Right. But even for, like, what, $25 on double day, you're getting.
6: Yeah, you get 50 votes.
7: Yeah. So, yeah.
6: Yeah. The day just before we're sitting at dinner, Andrew set our alarm because Andrew can't vote because it's against the rules. I can vote. Anyone else, she just can't vote.
7: Right.
6: So, we, right before dinner, she sets the alarm with like 8 minutes ago. And I'm looking, I'm like, the heck, she's in second. So, she messages Alicia, who's at the airport, and she's like, here, I'll send you some money, like, vote for her. And so we got her to first again. Luckily, it wasn't a stupid amount of money. And then I was like, I hope the other family's not doing the same thing. And, like, the last second hit the button.
7: Right.
6: But she ended up winning that. So I'm like, great. So if she wins, the big thing, like, she gets $20,000, which is great. Like I said, she's going to give that away anyways. So, but she gets to go with Jeff Korn, do this whole zoo experience.
7: Yeah.
6: And she'll be in this magazine they have.
7: Yeah.
6: It was just really cool.
7: It is really cool.
6: And I thought me and my wife kind of agreed at this point where we're just going to give her the money and she can go do this.
7: Right.
6: And God will just do whatever the contest.
7: Yes.
6: But then I noticed we were still spending the money, so... I don't know. No matter what, at the end of the day, the money goes to a good cause.
7: It does.
6: It goes to this wildlife thing.
7: It does.
6: So it's not a bad thing no matter what.
7: Right.
6: So whether we spend money on it or not, it's still a good cause. Luckily, it's not like a profit business where it's like...
7: Right, they're actually going to put it in
6: Jeff Corn's going on vacation. No, it goes to animal stuff.
7: Right, it's going to feed them the vet bills. Yes. Yeah, the whole thing, which
6: and
7: is
6: any
7: amazing.
6: Of these guys like him or like Steve Irwin before he passed, like,
7: yeah.
6: This is their life.
7: Yeah, they're so passionate about
6: it. They don't get rich and go on vacations, and they love animals, and this is all they do.
7: Yeah, the riches only comes because they care so much about... It's a consequence of what they're doing.
6: Yes.
7: It's not the motivation.
6: No.
7: Right?
6: No.
7: Like, that's the huge thing.
6: And that's the difference. If your motivation is just to get rich...
7: If you're chasing money, you're always going to chase it.
6: Yep.
7: That's a true statement. Like,
6: but if you're trying to actually
7: do something
6: for somebody...
7: Yes. When you start serving God, the money just attracts to you.
6: Yes. That's just, attraction.
7: Yes. It really... yes.
6: One thing before we get to our clip, because I want to make sure that we don't miss it today. And I don't know the answer to this. Well, actually, two things real quick.
7: Okay.
6: One crazy fact, and I discovered this all on my own when we were in Montana. So we bought a gallon of milk.
7: Okay.
6: We needed milk. Okay. I pick it up, and I always check dates. Now, I really like milk.
7: Me too.
6: I drink milk a lot.
7: Yep.
6: It's not great for you, but I love milk.
7: Me too.
6: I drink 2%.
7: It's amazing with dinner.
6: Yes.
7: Right.
6: Helps with heartburn.
7: Yes. Makes your belly feel better.
6: Yes.
7: I'm with you.
6: I like milk.
7: Yes.
6: My wife doesn't. I like milk. So we buy a gallon, and I'm very particular with dates. Like, I won't drink milk on the day that expires. I will probably drink it the day before.
7: Okay.
6: That's me, okay? Now.
7: The sell-by date isn't the day of...
6: Okay. Probably drink it the day before.
7: Okay.
6: I just, that's me, okay? Now.
7: The sell-by date.

0: And I actually asked a woman. I was like, are you from here? And she's like, I'm not right here. I'm in this whatever town. She's right. Like, close by. And I was like, what's the deal with your milk? I was like, it says right here in Montana it's good to this date, but it's literally 1 week further ahead in Wyoming it goes bad. And she's like, it must just be like our rules here versus there. And I'm like, a gallon of milk's good for a week to start with.
1: A week's a big deal.
0: Yes. Dude, we're not talking a day.
1: Right.
0: We're talking a week.
1: Yeah.
0: This ain't bread. That's got so many preservatives. Like, this is milk.
1: Yes. Slow.
0: So, like, in Montana, you're drinking his milk. In Wyoming, it's cottage cheese. Like,
1: you're right.
0: What the heck? If anyone out there is listening to this and you have an explanation, email us, godfeelingthecountrypodcast@gmail.com.
1: Yeah, because that is wild.
0: Messenger, whatever. I don't know the answer.
1: That's wild.
0: But I'm like,
1: now you're making me wonder if Vermont versus Mass, where if I buy my milk, if it's fresher or not.
0: Dude, I want to buy my milk from Jollians, but Jared said they don't sell it because they sell it to all these big companies. And I'm like, because I used to. When I was a little kid, with my grandfather, we took the metal milk can. We went down there once a week.
1: Yeah.
0: And we got milk. And it was the greatest experience when I was a kid. I mean, I am so thankful for that experience.
1: That's how I grew up.
0: Yes.
1: My grandparents would go to the farms to buy everything except for stuff like ketchup and stuff like that. You know what I mean? But that's how I grew up.
0: Yes. I mean, I am so thankful for that experience. Jared was a kid. Me and him are roughly the same age. Like, when that happened, and we'd go down, and then my grandmother would scrape the cream off the top.
1: Yeah.
0: That was her cream for her and my grandpa's coffee. And then the rest, like, this was raw milk. It was, you know, because now it's like, it's not good for you. Yeah, right. The only reason the government will ever tell you not to do something is because it is actually good for you.
1: Right.
0: And they don't want you to do it.
1: Yeah, we go out to Washington. There's a farm out there. And you buy whole organic, right, the milk right there.
0: Yeah.
1: Not processed.
0: Right. Raw milk.
1: It says raw milk, and it says right on it.
0: Pasteurized.
1: Yes. It says right. It gives you the warnings.
0: Warnings.
1: But it's so good.
0: Yes.
1: It's so fresh. And what I like there is they put the date that it came out of the cow.
0: Yes.
1: On it.
0: Right. So that's really what matters.
1: Right. It's not when it expires. When you think it expires.
0: Yes.
1: Okay. It came out of the cow. Like, it says produced. It has a produced date on it.
0: Well, it's like the meat in the Dominican. Like, you know, like literally, you'll see animals hanging out by a road. And it's hot. And I'm like, I can't be healthy. But here's the difference. The animal died that morning.
1: Right.
0: Literally, it died that morning.
1: Yes, so.
0: The meat you're getting in the store has been dead probably for at least 2 weeks.
1: Yeah, at least.
0: At least.
1: Yeah. Could you take yeah.
0: There ain't no fresh meat, no.
1: Right.
0: So, yeah. So, for some reason, the milk from Montana to Wyoming, it makes a difference. It's a week difference.
1: Yeah. So, you buy your milk in Montana, right?
0: Yes.
1: Yeah.
0: Yes. Don't buy it. Don't buy it in Montana or in Wyoming unless it's 2 weeks prior to the expiration date.
1: Right.
0: All right. Last thing that just kind of blew my mind. We're on our flight home, and there's this guy, and he's my age. He's got this big video game. He's playing it, which, you know, whatever. I don't care. Video games are fun, right?
1: Yeah.
0: And I look, he's got a necklace on, and I couldn't really see what the front of it was, but multiple times I look over there and he's got it in his mouth and he's sucking on it like a freaking pacifier.
1: Interesting.
0: I'm talking to dude my age. I'm 42 years old.
1: Okay.
0: And I'm like,
1: I'm not judging.
0: I was, and yeah, I am.
1: Okay.
0: What?
1: Yeah.
0: Are you doing, dude? You're a grown man.
1: Yeah.
0: And you've got like a pacifier. And it wasn't even a rough flight. I mean, maybe it was a rough flight and you're scared and that comforts you. Like, I mean, you gave up your blankie and now you got your binky in your mouth still. Like, come on, dude. Like, what?
1: Yeah.
0: What?
1: Yeah, that's, I mean, I don't know if you remember when the binky thing was a whole trend with teenagers for a while.
0: Dude, binkies were like trending when I was freaking two.
1: Yeah, right. But I'm saying there was a period 15, 20 years ago where every teenager was walking around with binkies in their mouth. And I was like, what the heck are we doing? Are we in the Twilight Zone? Like, why? I'm glad it died out. Imagine your teenage kids coming home with binkies.
0: My teenage kids wouldn't have what it took to come home with a binky. And if one of their friends did it?
1: Yeah.
0: Dude, when it wasn't even my kid's friend. It was someone else's kid. And their kid came in, their friend came in with foxtails on them. Yeah. I said something. Not necessarily directly to them.
1: Right.
0: Because I wasn't trying to be, I mean, you might think I'm a real jerk. I'm really not as much a jerk.
1: You have candor. Yeah.
0: Yes.
1: Yeah.
0: But you think when they're not in the room, oh, I talked about it. And the other woman that was there, she agreed with me. And I'm like, yes. Okay.

0: what is this, dude? Like, so don't think I won't.
1: Right.
0: Because I'm telling you.
1: Yeah.
0: I will.
1: He sees you.
0: Oh, yeah. I see you.
1: Yeah.
0: And I'll call it out.
1: Right.
0: Because there's something wrong with you. You're out in the friggin' outside playing in a house and you're doing like that dress up thing. That's cool.
1: Yeah.
0: When you walk around in public and you think.
1: Yeah, that's a whole different level.
0: That's a serious issue.
1: Right.
0: It goes back to the parents.
1: Right.
0: The parents want to be punched in the face, not the kid. All right, we got a clip.
1: Yeah.
0: I have to find it. So it's Steve Harvey.
1: Yeah.
0: So you had this idea. We want to be more focused on.
1: I just want to bring positivity to people.
0: Yes.
1: Yeah.
0: And I feel these last two shows have been great.
1: Yeah.
0: Occasionally we'll go off and.
1: Well, some of the stuff has to be talked about.
0: Yeah. Like, we probably won't get to a few things we need to talk about today, but it is what it is. It's not a huge deal.
1: Right.
0: It's not like life-saving, you need to know these things. It's just
1: breaking
0: headlines.
1: News.
0: Yeah, it's just headline stuff that I think we should talk about somewhat, but
1: right.
0: We want to do more positive stuff, more goofy stuff, more entertainment stuff.
1: Yeah.
0: Because anyone can talk politics.
1: Yes.
0: And we do it. Many people do it better.
1: Right.
0: Sure, many people do it better.
1: Yeah, absolutely.
0: And I honestly don't like it most of the time anyways.
1: Right. Well, yeah, we should. I mean, we want to bring value to our.
0: Yeah,
1: listener.
0: And there's no value talking about, well, this is what happened in the government today, because it's the same BS every day from now until eternity.
1: America's fed up all the way around.
0: Yes.
1: All sides.
0: Yes. So we want to do less of that, obviously.
1: Yes.
0: So we want to, every show we're going to do, whether it's Steve Harvey or another person, these clips, and so we can talk about it. So this one is today's. This is Steve Harvey. I think he did this after the Steve Harvey show one.
1: Yeah, he does a lot after the show stuff. There's one time we have to play. It's like 5 minutes, but it's about jumping, and it's the best jump speech I've ever heard.
0: All right,
1: I'll send it to you.
0: This one's about a minute, so here we go.
2: To start expecting great things to happen for you in order for it to happen. It is the law of attraction. It is real. It is nothing fake about it. The Bible says a man is as he thinketh. If you live your life in expectations, that's what happens to you. If you live your life in despair, that's what happens to you. If you say all men are dogs, you're going to meet every last one of them. I'll never be rich. You won't. You won't. The moment you change the frequency that your tower emits, the moment you change that frequency, different things come back to you. I'm telling you this how it works. I'm going to just say this fast as I can. I'm going to let you go. If you change your attitude, you change your altitude.
0: We talked about that already a little bit today.
1: We did.
0: Accidentally.
1: Yes.
0: I love Steve Harvey.
1: Yes.
0: He's a Christian. He's an amazing guy.
1: Sunday Bible teacher.
0: Was she?
1: Yes.
0: I know at one point he lived in his car.
1: Yes.
0: I know he struggled like crazy. I've read one or two of his books, and
1: wow,
0: this man.
1: I'm impressed with how much you read, by the way. That impresses me. Because it's important. Okay, go ahead. Yeah. Go ahead.
0: He's just someone that fought hard to get out. And I'm telling you, you talk about, you know, we talked about the reparations thing not long ago and stuff like that. This man here, he went and he got it.
1: Yes.
0: And look at what I talked about earlier about being in business.
1: His faith was so good.
0: Yeah, and this man worked hard for it.
1: Yes.
0: And he works, he's what, 60-something?
1: Yes.
0: And he works just as hard today than he's ever worked.
1: Right.
0: He sleeps, I think, like 5 hours a night. He has a routine.
1: Yes.
0: He's up at like 4 a.m. He does prayer. He does exercise. I mean, he has a routine down.
1: Yes. And that's why he's successful.
0: Exactly.
1: Yes.
0: And he's funny as can be. I mean, he's a funny
1: yes.
0: dude. I really like Steve Harvey a lot. I watched the family. Like, so when I'm in the DR, we don't have cable or anything. So what I'll end up doing usually is going on on YouTube and watching all the
1: family
0: funny Family Feud clips.
1: Yes, they are great.
0: They are. Oh, man.
1: You can go down that hole for a couple hours sometimes.
0: That's what I do at night. If I have like 2 hours usually of like chill time.
1: That's awesome.
0: And I'll play those. He's just hilarious. So, and I found a meme that actually went perfect with this whole clip. It just happened to come along. And so it says, do not say I can't. This phrase is not Christian. Christian words are I can do all things, but not by myself, but through the Christ who strengthens me. So,
1: yeah, and I can say you are genuine in your belief on that 100%, because you caught me yesterday. I said if. Tim's like, that's not if, it's when we do. And I was like, no, you're right.
0: When I get in a flow, I really just air it out.
1: Yeah.
0: Because when you say stuff like that, exactly what Steve said, if you think you're never going to get out,
1: you'll never
0: get out.
1: Yeah, you have to envision. Yes. Yeah. No, I love what he said. If you think all men are dogs, you're going to meet all of them. You are going to meet all, because that's what you're expecting.
0: Exactly.
1: Like,
0: and you will never get more than what you expect.
1: Yeah. Just change your expectations. Tony Robbins actually has a beautiful clip on that. He's like, your life is based on your expectations or your... there's another word I can't think of off of it. But basically, how much money you have in your bank is your expectation. Mm-hmm. How you look physically is your expectation on life. You live to your... So he makes a good... He's like, so if you are living... If your expectation is in your life is to pay your bills on time all the time, you pay your bills all the time. If it's to pay them sometimes on time, but always pay, that's what you...
0: Yes.
1: And you are a product of that.
0: You fail when you say, I just need to make this happen. I just need to make that happen.
1: Right.
0: You need to look past that.
1: Or I wish this would happen.
0: Oh.
1: Or I hope.
0: I don't want to hear, I wish, I hope.
1: Right.
0: I hate, like I said, my favorite thing here is for people is like, must be nice.
1: Yes, yeah.
0: You know why you don't have what I have? Because your mentality is must be nice.
1: Yes.
0: And this is what irritates me with the reparations things, what irritates me with, you know, people like Bernie Sanders go around talking about the oligarchies and all these people with money. All that does is get you focused on hating them and not focused on getting yourself out of where you're at.
1: Yeah, wasted time.
0: Yes.
1: Yeah. So, glad you hit that. So that's the mistake most people make, is something bad will happen and they're focusing on that. I don't have time to focus on the bad stuff. Like, I'll accept that I'm human, I have feelings about it, but man, you got to be intentional with your focus.
0: Yeah, and you can't. Here's the biggest thing to get out of where you're at right now, the biggest obstacle that you'll ever overcome in the starting place is you got to get out of your head.
1: Yeah, I say this to everybody, and they're like, eh. I'm like, anybody can make any amount of money they want. They really can. It's a matter of your expectations on yourself and how you see it.
0: How bad do you want it?
1: Yes.
0: And it can't be, you can't just focus on the money. I want to be a millionaire. No, that's not what you want to focus on.
1: Right. Well, here's most people, and this is going to make a lot of people mad. Most people are like, well, the 1% are lucky, or that must be nice. Well, there's a reason there's a 1% and a 99%. It's because the 99% aren't willing to do what the 1% are doing.
0: Exactly.
1: Like, there are people out there doing their, and there's nothing wrong with it if you're happy. Like, so don't get me wrong, I'm not judging you, but you can't complain. You can't complain that your life is where you get to go to the DR and help people and go to Montana and all that stuff. They can't complain about that because they're not doing what you're doing.
0: Yeah.
1: They're not putting in the 100 hours, right? You're not straight out, but your phone's ringing whenever, right? You're not shutting that off at 5 o'clock at night and I'm done with it.
0: Most people's job, and trust me, that's something that's been the hardest thing for me, and I still struggle even today. Like, 20 years and I still struggle with it, is you go home from your job, you clock out.
1: Yes, sir, you're out.
0: And there's never a thought about your job again until the next day.
1: Yeah.
0: For me, that never stops.
1: Right.
0: 24/7, seven days a week,
1: right.
0: 365 days a year.
1: Yeah.
0: It never stops.
1: Right, because you know
0: and that
1: what
0: is
1: it takes.
0: Carrying a stress and a weight with you.
1: Yeah.
0: That sucks, and it's just not.
1: But it must be nice.
0: Oh, yeah, it must be so nice. It's so nice to carry that constantly, you know?
1: Right.
0: But that's what it takes.
1: Yes, and you got to surround yourself with like-minded people like
0: yeah.
1: that.
0: Dude, okay, if you're out there and you're trying to quit drugs, guess what you got to do? You got to get away from the people you hang around
1: yeah.
0: with.
1: Yeah, show me your friends, I'll show you your future.
0: Yes.
1: If you hang around with 5 millionaires, you will be the 6.
0: Yes.
1: If you hang around with 5 guys going to the gym all the time, you're going to be in shape.
0: Yes.
1: Because you're a product of your environment.
0: And if you hang around with 5 people that do drugs,
1: you're going to be a drug.
0: You'll be addicted to drugs and
1: yes.
0: you won't get out of it.
1: Yeah, you 100%.
0: You'll watch them die off.
1: Right.
0: Until it's you.
1: Right.
0: You cannot. That's the thing. People go to rehab. Great. You were doing good in rehab. You know why you're doing good in rehab? because you couldn't get near drugs.
1: Yes.
0: But as soon as you got back home, you went back to your friends.
1: Same circle.
0: You can't do it, dude.
1: Right. I love my old friends.
0: Yeah.
1: And I still go do things with them when I have the time.
0: But you're well past that point.
1: But I can't spend my time with them all
0: no.
1: because we're on different levels. Now, if yes. they want to come to my level,
0: correct.
1: I will gladly help them.
0: They're anchors, and then right. there are people that push you ahead.
1: That, yes.
0: Don't drag your anchors.
1: Right.
0: Because it drags you down.
1: And another thing is, don't put, this is a lesson I've learned, don't pour into people who, like, I can't do it for them, right? I've poured a lot into people. Mm-hmm. They talk about how they want to, but then they never do anything. And then I'm putting in all the effort when I could have been putting that energy towards building the construction. You know what I mean? So I'm learning, like, that's what I like, what I like seeing about Josh is he's sending me stuff at 6 o'clock at night. Like, that to me is real, because he could just punch out and be done for the day.
0: Yeah, yeah.
1: Right?
0: Most of my guys do.
1: Okay. No. Yeah.
0: Many don't. I'm very blessed with the guys we have.
1: Right.
0: You call them up, I get this call, and they like after-hours calls. They make more money on after-hours calls. And like I told Josh the other day, I said, hey, just so you know, where you're at right now, money-wise and everything,
1: right.
0: that's just the tip of the iceberg.
1: Yes.
0: You have a lot of potential, because I see it.
1: I'm glad. I knew you would. Like, same thing with Emery. The other day, he's like, hey, I got Monday off. He goes, but if you need me, give me a call. I'm around.
0: Oh, yeah.
1: That's
0: the mentality.
1: That's the team.
0: Yes.
1: Yeah.
0: Company first, but they benefit from that.
1: Right.
0: It's not like, well, I'm going to push Tim ahead so Tim can go. No, it's not that.
1: It's not that.
0: They all benefit from
1: yes,
0: it, right?
1: Yes.
0: And they see it and they know it, and I'm lucky.
1: Right.
0: Got that. Good guys. You're bringing in good guys.
1: When I'm recruiting these guys, I'm like, look.
0: Yeah, there are only certain guys that can work here.
1: Yes.
0: I don't take
1: anyone
0: that drag you down.
1: Right. And if there's an immediate thing, we get rid of them.
0: Mm-hmm. They go. It
1: yeah.
0: happens.
1: Yeah.
0: So the clip, and well, the meme,
1: yes.
0: and really what he's talking about, too, is so Law of Attraction, I've read that book, Napoleon Hill. He follows Andrew Carnegie around for 25 years.
1: Yes.
0: And all the most successful men at the time, and he writes this book. So I'm telling you right now, that is, if you like to read, or you, even if you don't like to read, you should read that. You should read the Bible first.
1: Yes.
0: Above all else.
1: Yes, that should be your...
0: The next number two book I would suggest you is Law of Attraction.
1: Yeah, Law of Attraction is great.
0: I am telling you right now, I've read it multiple times. It's set in the early 30s.
1: Yes.
0: And it is a powerful,
1: yes,
0: powerful book. And all the laws in there, they're all biblical.
1: All the Napoleon Hill books are super powerful. Mm-hmm. Like I say, you should have to read Think and Grow Rich before you graduate. Because
0: no, sorry, think, what did I say it was?
1: Think Law of Attraction.
0: Sorry, Think and Grow Rich.
1: But yes.
0: That's the one I'm talking about, not Law of Attraction. That's another book he does. But
1: it is very good, yes.
0: But Think and Grow Rich is the book.
1: It is the book.
0: It is the book.
1: Yes.
0: A Law of Attraction is hard to get through. It's a lot
1: almost,
0: bigger.
1: Almost 100 years now, and the information in that book is still relevant.
0: And it
1: this.
0: Will be forever.
1: Yes, because it's just, it's the concept. It's the yes. biblical concept. It's yes. what it's based off.
0: And he doesn't talk about the Bible at all.
1: No.
0: But they're all biblical concepts.
1: Yeah, so that's the other thing. Any book I've ever read, always that's good.
0: It is.
1: It always goes back to those principles.
0: Yes.
1: So, like you said, read the Bible.
0: Yes.
1: Proverbs alone will make you a fortune if you just follow the principles.
0: Richest man in the world that wrote that book.
1: Yeah, and it just makes sense.
0: The reality is that's the way God works.
1: Yes.
0: Even wicked, evil men can follow those principles and be successful. The end result won't be good for
1: right.
0: them as far as their eternity.
1: Yes.
0: But God's laws and promises work.
1: They work.
0: For all people.
1: All people. Anyone.
0: All races, all religions, all these, it works yeah. for all these people.
1: Yes.
0: It's the end result that we're trying to get, you know, you don't want to go to hell. You don't want to
1: right.
0: spend eternity there away from God. And you can have such a better life now.
1: Right. It's so powerful that you can call it manifesting, mm-hmm. which is very, it's the same exact thing. But if you apply that law, it's the same thing of law of attract or what he's saying there.
0: Well, reaping and sowing.
1: Yeah, it's the same thing. If, my point is, if you just follow Jesus' principles
0: yeah.
1: and not have the relationship, you're going to find mild success
0: yeah.
1: because the principles, he built them to work. Now, if you build that relationship with Jesus, you can be unlimited.
0: Yeah.
1: Yeah, just saying. Unlimited.
0: So Philippians 4:13 is where this comes from. I can do all things through Christ who strengthens me.
1: Yes.
0: And I like sent Pastor Sam a message maybe a couple months ago. I said, you know, I would never... and I was like, I never criticize God. And I'm not criticizing God whatsoever. But I said, like, I would change that phrase. I wouldn't say I can. I will.
1: Right.
0: Because that's you manifesting more of what
1: yes.
0: you will. I will do all
1: right.
0: things. through Christ who strengthens me.
1: Right.
0: Not that I can, because Ken's hope.
1: Yes.
0: I hope. I will.
1: Right.
0: Is outcome.
1: Yes.
0: I will do all things.
1: That's fair. Like,
0: because you can do anything.
1: Yes.
0: Right.
1: You can.
0: I will.
1: Right.
0: That's mindset change.
1: Right. And that's right there. Mindset. That's the key to doing anything. You just have to believe. If you believe in it,
0: yes.
1: So you have to actually vision it.
0: Mm-hmm.
1: So that's what I've learned. When I see things, like when we're doing this business, I can literally see the outcome where we are, which tells me we'll get there. When I started doing real estate at first, I was like, ugh, and I struggled at first. But when I started actually seeing the deals come through and they started coming through, I was like, dang, that's power.
0: And once it starts, it increases your mindset.
1: Yes.
0: And now you get confidence.
1: Yes.
0: And when you're confident about...
1: Yes. That's
0: when it just steamrolls forward.
1: Yes.
0: I'm telling you. That is the one thing I'm good at.
1: Like, you are.
0: When I get my focus on something like that, it just happens.
1: Yeah.
0: It's mindset.
1: Yeah. Sitting down with people with you now, I love it. Because most people, I'm the same way. I'm not nervous. Right? Like, I don't know how to explain it. Some people just get nervous when they're around people who they think are smarter or more educated or richer or whatever. That's one thing you and I both share is we don't care.
0: I don't care how much money you have.
1: Right.
0: I don't care who you are.
1: Right.
0: I don't.
1: Right.
0: You treat me with respect, I'll treat you with respect.
1: 100%.
0: I will do the same thing for you as I do for anyone.
1: Well, that's the thing. And we've talked to different level peoples, and the comfort levels, no matter what.
0: No.
1: Which I love that, because it's just genuine.
0: I have customers that got way more money than me.
1: Yeah, yeah.
0: I mean, insane amount of money.
1: Yep.
0: Cool.
1: Yeah.
0: That's great. I don't care.
1: One of my mentors, $100 million this last year, walked me through my first two deals.
0: Means nothing to me.
1: Thank God he did. Like,
0: yes.
1: That's real. The problem is people like you especially, or them, is, like I said earlier, giving people time and then they don't, your time, and then they don't do nothing. Mm-hmm. So these people on this level, they've realized that already. So for me to actually get him to do that, I had to prove.
0: Oh, yeah.
1: Like, I did a lot of things. I was solving problems. I would see he had a problem on Facebook, and I would solve it. Like, hey, I know a guy.
0: Yeah.
1: I built that relation. Yeah.
0: My best customer at this point, he's that very much. He doesn't waste time.
1: No, I noticed. I
0: and
1: love
0: I
1: that.
0: I'd spend the whole day with him. I
1: right.
0: would.
1: Yes.
0: He wouldn't give me the whole day.
1: Right.
0: I mean, maybe if we're on a certain project or something.
1: Right.
0: But he's like, I don't waste your time, waste my time. That's what he talks about. He talks about time a lot.
1: Yeah, because it's your most valuable asset.
0: It is.
1: You know what separates you from anybody else? Nothing. We all have the same 24 hours.
0: Yeah.
1: You, me, him,
0: mm-hmm.
1: my mentor, same 24 hours. The difference is what you're doing with those 24 hours.
0: Exactly. If you're sleeping 10 of them.
1: Yeah. Steve Harvey has a great clip on that.
0: You're on video games for the other 2-3
1: yes.
0: hours. Or TV or whatever.
1: Yeah, on your phone for 4 hours throughout
0: you're
1: the day.
0: You're giving it up, dude.
1: Yes.
0: That's all the stuff that, like.
1: Right.
0: Yeah, you need. You need some time. You do.
1: Yeah, no, everyone needs that.
0: We all take time.
1: Yes, not right.
0: But too many people waste too much time.
1: Yes.
0: And this is what the issue is in this country. And,
1: it is.
0: Especially this country.
1: Because we've gotten super soft.
0: Oh, wicked.
1: And that's the problem, yeah.
0: They're all feelings. They're all on the outside now. They don't keep them inside. They're all on the outside.
1: Right.
0: They're crying about everything. They're upset about everything. It's like, see, that's your problem.
1: Victim mentality.
0: Victim mentality. And you care too much about what other people think.
1: Nowhere in the Bible does Jesus tell you to be a victim.
0: No.
1: Like,
0: no.
1: Poor me.
0: Oh, they're talking about the other thing the other day. And I was like, you know what? If Jesus came down right now,
1: right,
0: he would smack this whole thing down.
1: Yes.
0: He would smack me down too, because the reality is, no matter what you do and say,
1: right,
0: we'll never be perfectly aligned with God.
1: Right.
0: Because we're humans.
1: Yeah.
0: But there's just people that are way off, and then there's people that are pretty close. And
1: right.
0: There's like, I don't get it. You people, like, I just don't understand. Like, what is it? This victim mentality is going to get you nowhere.
1: I guess that's a good way to put it is your success will be based on how much victim mentality you have.
0: Yes, I'll say this. I don't care. So I saw this beautiful, like, thing the other day. It was a relative of ours, daughter, and it had some things in there I agreed so much with, and then there was things like, I'm going to teach her about history and all this so that she's not a victim and all this. And I'm like, see, there's your problem right there. Now you've put it in her head. She doesn't need to know about black history. She doesn't need to know about slavery. She doesn't need to know about any of those things. Because the reality is your daughter's never going to be a victim of those things, because your daughter's smart.
1: Right.
0: She has God, first of all.
1: Yes.
0: And no one's brought up with a mentality built into them that I'm going to be somehow become a slave someday.
1: Right.
0: No one has that in them.
1: No.
0: God didn't put it in you. It doesn't exist in you. It exists because people put it into your head.
1: Yes.
0: Why would you put that in your daughter's head?
1: Right.
0: You're actually setting her backwards. Do you think your daughter is going to suddenly become a slave?
1: Right.
0: Or be treated like crap because you needed to teach her about it?
1: Yeah.
0: She knows how you should be treated because right. she sees it through you.
1: Right.
0: No one out there is born, raised up, and says, you know what? I think I'm going to be in an abusive relationship someday.
1: Right.
0: It's a slow process, but if they know their worth and right. they know their value, they'll never get to that point.
1: Right.
0: Because they won't take the disrespect. They won't ever get there. You don't need to teach them about, well, this happened and this happened. All that does is give them a victim mentality.
1: Yeah. My kids, I preach, if they tell me they can do something, I'm like, you sure can.
0: Yes. Why would you get, and I didn't say anything, and I'm saying it now, and it's really coming out now, but I'm like, why would you do that to your kid?
1: Right.
0: You think you're helping them. You're not helping them.
1: Yeah.
0: You're manifesting, putting a seed in their head for a victim mentality.
1: Yeah, you're putting limits on them.
0: That the world will cultivate and turn yes. that into something.
1: Yes. That's one of my things is people like, the sky's the limit. I'm like, okay, but no.
0: I would look at that girl and say, and if I was the mom and I was a slave, I would say, you will never be a slave.
1: Right. Yeah, because I'm with you.
0: Because you're putting it in her head.
1: Yes. To keep them safe.
0: You're not keeping them safe. You put God's word in their head, and you just put that in them, and you put that in them, and you put that in them, and they'll overcome anything based on that.
1: I have a friend right now who just launched a whole business, and the whole time I worked with him multiple places, actually. Super smart guy. His dad was trying to talk him out of going out and starting his own business. He's like, you got it made, Bob. And I was like, he's done it, and he's succeeding, and I saw him last night for a minute, and I was like, yeah, so at the end of this year, let me know where you are, and he's like, and then, like, you can 10 times that, and he's like, no, he goes, the best thing ever is you believing in me, and I was like, well, best thing ever is you believing in you, not me believe.
0: Absolutely.
1: Because you had the belief to take that step.
0: Yeah.
1: He just walked out of the job, bought the stuff, went, did it, and he's, like, killing it
0: now. It's not who believes in you that's going to make you successful. You have
1: right.
0: to believe in yourself.
1: But the parent thing, his whole life is trying to, they feel like they're protecting the kid.
0: Nope.
1: But you're not giving them wings.
0: Mm-hmm.
1: You're giving them bars.
0: You know what I feel like the biggest lie is, and it just hit me, is the biggest lie I ever told anyone is history repeats itself and you need to know history because if you don't know history, it's going to repeat itself.
1: Yeah.
0: That is the biggest lie I ever told anyone.
1: Absolutely. And the people with plan Bs
0: yes.
1: and Cs.
0: And D's and everything else.
1: Plan A. You know who's the successful people?
0: There is no plan B.
1: They don't. Yeah. Either we're doing this.
0: Yes.
1: And if not, I'm going to learn how to.
0: Exactly.
1: That's it.
0: If you live your life with plan B, A, C, you know, you got A, you got B, you got C, you got D, you'll never, ever get out of that.
1: Yeah. Jim Carrey talks about his dad was funnier than him, but he never dared to go out. And then later in his career, when he got older, they fired him to save money because that's what a lot of these... If I can name local companies that do the same thing. They get rid of the older people, bring in new people much cheaper. But he's like, what made me realize when that happened, I realized you can fail doing something that you hate. So why not just chase the thing you love?
0: Yeah.
1: That's my advice to all of you. I'm not dissing any of you that are not doing it. I'm just saying you can do it.
0: You can.
1: Chase the things you love and yes. you will get those things.
0: And if you have people around you negative and don't want to encourage you, get rid of them.
1: Yeah.
0: And I don't care if it's family.
1: So most of the time it is family.
0: It is.
1: But I say this all the time. This is a great one. Don't let other people's limits become your limits.
0: Yes.
1: Right? Just because they can't envision themselves doing it doesn't mean you can't do it.
0: That's their problem.
1: Yeah. Don't take advice from people who haven't done it.
0: Oh, yeah. Oh, you see it all the time.
1: Like,
0: well, so-and-so says this. That's what I said to you the other day.
1: Yes. No.
0: Tell me about that person that is a business consultant.
1: No. Right.
0: Because if they haven't run a business,
1: right,
0: I don't care what they got to say.
1: Right, exactly.
0: Because they don't know what they're talking about.
1: Exactly.
0: So, don't put that crap in your kid's head.
1: Yes. And don't put it in your head.
0: Or your head.
1: Yes.
0: No, I can and I will do all things.
1: You can.
0: And that's the end of it.
1: Yes.
0: You know, we look back at history. Sure. Does history repeat itself? Sure. Everything's a cycle.
1: Yeah.
0: But you know what? It means nothing to your future.
1: If anyone like you in your situation has done it, you can too. And I guarantee yes. there is.
0: Absolutely.
1: Right.
0: So that's what it's about. But Philippians 4:14, I can do all things through Christ who strengthens me. And I said, I will.
1: Yes.
0: You do all will. Things. So God bless you guys. I'll be back in the studio for Thursday's show.
1: Yep.
0: Hopefully I tell you some successful stories about fixing a roof and
1: I can't wait to see this.
0: I can't either. All right, guys. God bless you.
1: Later.
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4: This is a Fox News alert. A key ruling in the murder case against Luigi Mangione. I'm Dave Anthony. Moments ago, a judge suppresses some of the evidence, throwing some of it out in this case involving the 2024 shooting death of United Healthcare CEO outside a hotel in New York City. What police found in a backpack when they arrested Mangione days later.
5: His cell phone, his passport, his wallet, and a computer chip will not be allowed into evidence.
4: That's Fox's Eric Shawn. Outside the court in New York City, Mangione also faces federal charges in that shooting death. There was something the judge will allow in this case at trial.
5: A handmade 9mm weapon, apparently under this ruling, that will be allowed to be in the trial. That the gun, the weapon that police say was used to kill Brian Thompson.
4: Again, that's Eric Shawn outside the court. Three juveniles under arrest in Austin, Texas.
6: Believed to be connected to 12 shootings across Austin that left four people injured over the weekend. Police say the suspects, a 15, 16, and 17-year-old, allegedly stole multiple vehicles and fired what they believe were random shots at homes, pedestrians, and two fire stations.
4: That's Fox's Carly Shimkus. In a court filing in Florida this morning, President Trump is moving to withdraw his $10 billion lawsuit against the IRS over leaks of his tax returns amid reports the Trump administration is preparing a compensation fund for allies of the president he believes were wrongfully investigated. The president's also warning Iran the clock is ticking, with the two sides still at a standstill in talks. He posted on Truth Social, they better move fast or there will be nothing left of them, adding time is of the essence as the president gets ready this week for a meeting with his national security team considering the possibility of resuming military strikes. 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
13: Looks like another day with partial sunshine and the chance of a passing shower this morning. We'll be in the 70s this afternoon before dropping into the upper 50s under clear skies later on tonight. Bouncing up to either side of 90 with building humidity on Tuesday. There is a small chance of a late-day storm or a passing storm Wednesday with cooler temperatures and lower humidity starting Thursday. From Stormwatch 9 Weather Center, I'm meteorologist Kevin Skorupa.
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14: It's Chuck, Mike, and Tucker here, and I hope you all had a great weekend. We've got, honestly, scale from 1 to 10, this week's like a 3 in terms of interesting news.
15: You think so?
14: It's NVIDIA earnings and not much else.
15: Yeah.
14: Which brings me to our top story of this week, which is, you know, sometimes I think I can tell what kind of a weekend Tucker had by like how he builds the stack.
16: Yeah. I actually had a decent weekend after last friggin' week, but yeah, it was nice. It was nice, but no, I thought it was interesting.
14: How was your morning?
16: Good. No, good start to the day.
15: This is strange. Yeah, I would have guessed like two flat tires.
16: I have a good Monday.
15: At separate times.
16: Yeah, so far.
14: The stack came off as a little angry.
16: No.
14: But in any case, maybe I'm just projecting, you know, quite honestly. Top story here, Barron's piece, NVIDIA earnings aren't the most important this week. These are crucial to market. So I said, oh, okay, like, you know, sure, like, I know you've got Walmart reporting and Home Depot, okay. Yeah, and okay, you've got Deere reporting. Okay, well, it basically outlines those. And I got to be honest, here's the deal. Right now, the earnings of NVIDIA are the most important out of any company to the entire global stock market.
15: Why, Chuck?
14: Because the only thing that matters to the global stock market is the semiconductor trade.
15: And by the way, you could have said that 3 years ago, but also now one of the main thing that matters for the U.S. economy, like, again, we talk about how the economy and stock market are not the same thing. They're not. But both are being driven now by artificial intelligence and the data. 3 years ago, it was the stock market only. Now it's actual GDP growth, like 80% of it coming from not semiconductors, but AI development and build-out.
13: Microprocessors.
14: Thank you. Yeah. Thank you. I appreciate that. So I'm going to quote from this piece just because like, I really just want to work through this slowly, methodically, and tear the argument apart one piece by one piece.
15: Okay.
14: Quote, it's not that NVIDIA isn't important. Okay, good. I'm glad we acknowledge that.
15: Right, since they are a $5.5 trillion company.
14: Glad we got that out of the way. The stock's recent breakout has put the chip company back among the winners of the AI trade. Has it ever been amongst the losers of it?
15: Nope.
14: No. But even free-spending big tech companies have to reckon with the impact of inflation driving up borrowing costs.
15: Haven't yet. Maybe someday. Not right now.
14: They don't. Not, as Mike said, not right now. Now, you do have some questions, again, when you talk about free cash flow, and you might need to borrow more in order to build this stuff out. Okay, I get it, but that's not what we're talking about here. Walmart, Target, and Home Depot all report this week. Fact check. True.
15: Yep. So they, do Lowe's and TJX, by the way.
14: They might provide the best gauge of how consumers are feeling with the average price of gas sitting above $4.50 a barrel. Hint, they're feeling bad.
15: Yeah.
14: We know this because the surveys reflect that consumers are feeling bad.
15: I know you might have been getting here, but those five companies that we just mentioned, Home Depot, Walmart, Lowe's, Target, TJX, all reporting this week, big names.
14: Market cap's like half of NVIDIA combined. A third?
15: Less than a third.
14: Okay.
15: NVIDIA is 3.25 times the size of those five combined. So, yeah, yes, tells you some interesting things about the consumer that NVIDIA can't, but importance is really in question here.
14: So, I fundamentally disagree with most sentences in this piece, including the title. And again, it's just the way it is right now. The other piece that I'll add is every single time in the last 3.5 years that markets have tried to rally without tech leading the way, they have gotten splattened.
15: Yeah.
14: I had to make up a new word because flattened or splatted wasn't like.
15: Yeah.
14: It's uncanny, quite honestly, when you look at it and what we've seen. If you just look at, and I'm going to look specifically at semiconductors over the last 3.5 years, again, since the beginning of 2023, the times when something else has tried to take the baton, mid 2024. Remember, we had that rotation into Russell, we had that rotation into like other stuff, and then we had Yenmageddon where everyone came in on a Monday morning, and the VIX, for almost no reason, like the S&P had fallen a few percent, and the VIX spiked to 60, and everyone's just like, guys, what the heck happened here?
15: Yeah, everyone suddenly became...
14: The market broke. Everyone became
15: on the carry trade.
14: Yes, markets broke because the market tried to broaden out, and it didn't work. We then fast forward to Q1 of 2025.
15: Mm.
14: And yes, I know there were some, you know, tariff discussions and this and that, but semiconductors fell. Again, semiconductors were going nowhere for around 3 or 4 months leading into any tariff announcements. Other stuff was trying to lead. S&P 500 equal weight was taking the reins. And what happened? We went splat again. Semiconductors pick back up, like things, you know, start going well again. Okay, this is great. November, semiconductor stocks stop going up. And lo and behold, what happens? Oh, we had some problems in Q1 of this year. Again, you can say like, oh, well, something else, you know, this was Middle East and this was tariffs. I don't care what the proximate cause was. Ultimately, I'm saying that every single time in the last few years that something other than semiconductors has tried to lead this market, it has not worked.
15: I want to take this in a slightly different, but it's the same general idea here. So I'm hearing a lot of bemoaning AI and its concentration, not just in the stock market, but now in GDP growth. And listening to an interview this morning I forget where the analyst was from, might have been JP Morgan, but speaking to, you know, 80% of the most recent quarter's GDP growth came from AI and that sector, and you know how risky it is. And don't get me wrong, like I have talked at length about, you know, the bubble potential here, how it all could come crashing down, and the method by which that takes.
14: Right, but Mike and I are not exactly AI cheerleaders.
15: No, certainly not. But I also have to say, like, these are the same people who I remember hearing over and over again that, you know, the entire economy was being carried by the consumer over the last 5 years. And how long can this possibly last? And finally, we're getting a quarter where the consumer is not the sole party responsible for carrying the economy forward. And everyone acts as though our pets' heads are falling off. Like, oh, God, what now? The consumer is not driving the economy forward. They're still increasing spending, but not enough to keep the economy going. And now it's being driven by these data centers and this AI model build-out. And, oh, God, how terrible that is. And I don't know. It just seems rather forgetful and disingenuous to me. Like, it doesn't seem like a real concern to me. Maybe not a real concern, but
14: I guess
15: again, if you complained about one thing driving the economy forward, and then finally we got to a place where that fell off and the economy still didn't die, it's just kind of funny to me.
14: You know, I've been in this business for this fall it'll be 17 years.
15: Okay.
14: And it, like, where I've gotten to, and this kind of permeates like my just general thinking now as well, is, you know, people always want to find something to worry about.
15: Yeah.
14: And the fact is, like, when the something bad actually happens, like, great, like, you can deal with it then. The times when it's not, you can just be like, hey, we'll worry about this later. And that's fine to say. It doesn't mean that you pile all of your portfolio
15: sure.
14: into NVIDIA. I'm not saying that, because that's fundamentally, I won't say stupid, because it would have been very smart if you had 10 years ago, but like, that's fundamentally dangerous, I will say, to do those kinds of things. But there's enough times when things actually go wrong in the economy that you can just, hey, we'll deal with that when it comes up.
15: Yeah, we can be miserable and stressed then. We don't have to be miserable and stressed all the time worrying
14: when,
15: about
14: when you're
15: what
14: seeing
15: that thing might be.
14: Good economic growth from data center construction, the simple thing to say is, it's great, it helped the U.S. economy this quarter.
15: Yeah.
14: Like, if this were, instead of data centers, if we were drilling a record number of oil wells, would we be sitting here being like, man, this is really dangerous to the economy?
15: Oh, I'm sure somebody would. That's the point, is if we're drilling a record number of oil wells.
14: But not the same people.
15: Because yeah,
14: I do
15: people.
14: Think this is also like, look, data centers, no one likes them, let's be honest.
15: Yeah.
14: Partly because the people who run these companies, no one really likes a lot of them. And not even a lot of them. The only one that I think people generally dislike at this point is Zuck, because the rest of them, quite honestly, you look at the rest of the big tech CEOs,
15: most people can pick them out of a
14: lineup. They're pretty faceless at this point. You know, like, Tim Cook's done. We can't even remember John's last name, who's taken over for him. It's Turnus. Thank you very much for filling me in on that last week, Mike.
15: It was Tucker.
14: Sundar Pichai, if you ask 100 Americans who is that, they'd be like, I have no idea. Satya Nadella, same thing.
15: Yep.
14: What other companies do we have that are big? Larry Ellison. How many Americans can pick Larry Ellison out of a crowd? Elon Musk, I think a lot of people could, just because I think his name and image transcends, you know, business.
15: Actually, funny question. How many people would know that Jeff Bezos isn't the CEO of Amazon?
14: Right. Andy Jassy. Like, exactly. And then, by the way, you get to Broadcom, which is the seventh biggest company in the S&P 500. Mike, I'm going to be 100% honest here. I don't even know what Broadcom's CEO's name is. It's probably something. But that's about as far as
15: it's
14: I can go.
15: Actually not her name. His.
14: You know, it's probably something. Jensen Huang, okay, I bet like 6 out of 10 Americans can tell you who that is if shown a picture.
15: Mm. Yeah.
14: So it's not even that we hate the tech CEOs at this point. I just think that a lot of people are kind of resentful about what tech has done to their life in the last 15 to 20 years. And so it just is, like, data centers are easy to hate. You know, like, no one actually likes social media. We all go on it and we just start scowling. It's like, I gotta do this. I gotta clock in for the day.
15: Actually, I bought my daughter a very nice bicycle on social media yesterday.
14: I gotta see what the posts are today.
16: Schwinn.
15: I have no idea what brand, but she liked the color.
16: It's probably Guardian. I get targeted for that too.
15: Oh no,
16: for the kids' bikes.
15: No, it wasn't an ad. It was a
16: marketplace
15: purchase.
14: You just don't know it was.
16: Yeah, it was an ad.
14: It wasn't ad. Absolutely, it just was not paid for.
16: Yeah,
15: true.
14: Let's take a quick break. When we come back, we'll talk about global bond yields at multi-year highs and whether you should be scared of those.
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0: So if you're like me, and you wake up,
1: quick pause.
0: Yeah.
1: How many people have you genuinely met in your life that are like Chuck?
0: Well, when you put it that way, Michael, it's been a struggle for quite a while. If you're like me, you wake up at around 2:30 every morning, and force of habit, you check what's going on in the overnight session. Maybe you spend a half hour awake looking at it, and then you go back to sleep for like 2 or 3 hours just to, you know.
1: Point in case. Yep.
0: Again, see what's going on. But, so I wake up this morning, and I look, and I'm like, oh, like, bond yields are continuing to move higher, like, this is, you know, starting to get a little wild, you know, blah, blah, blah. And what we have here is not something that is U.S.-centric. I know that everyone likes to look at, you know, the 10-year Treasury and be like, you know, ascribe broader things to it, like, oh, the U.S. isn't going to be able to pay its bills, that's why yields are going up. And look, I'm not saying that these things inherently are not true, but what I am saying is, if you, you know, think that the carnage in U.S. treasuries is bad, man, I urge you to go and take a look at what's going on with Japanese ones, because it is a lot worse, okay, in terms of the scale and magnitude that you're seeing there. So you got this global bond sell-off that's happening, and I think it's interesting just to untangle some of the things that can be moving it, because, again, I don't like to ascribe, like, one thing to this. Bond yields are a function of two things, expected growth and expected inflation. If you have growth expectations that are coming down, it's generally hard for bond yields to move up, even if inflation is going to be higher, just because, ultimately, it's a question of trade-offs. Hey, what else can I get that's going to pay me a better rate of return? Well, if growth is coming down, not much, and so bonds have a hard time moving higher. When bonds are moving higher, it's generally a sign that growth expectations are moving up, and occasionally, inflation expectations may be moving with them. Now, the nice thing is that we do have the ability to decompose this into its various components. What is actually related to inflation, and what is related to growth. And we can do this because we can compare the yield and movement on regular 10-year treasuries and 5-year treasuries with treasuries indexed for inflation and say, hey, like, what gives, what's actually moving this?
1: That's what you call tips?
0: Tips and the break-evens on them. Mm. What does inflation need to be over period X in order for the tips to perform better than the standard treasury? And so what we have had over the course of this year is, when we look at 5-year tips break evens, they move from around 2.25% to 2.6%, so up around 0.4%. Okay, that's all well and good, Chuck. What does that actually mean? Well, if you take a look at the 10-year treasury, it opened the year at around 4.18%. And right now is at 4.593, so up around 0.4%, same as the break-even. What it's telling you is that growth expectations haven't really changed for the next 5 years. It's been inflation expectations that have been re-rating in this case. But the important piece is that growth expectations aren't worsening. And I think that's a big thing here, too, because what the bond market is signaling, and I'm not saying it's right or wrong, the bond market is signaling an inflationary boom period. And boom, I don't mean like, hey, everything's like going to just like surge ahead, but I mean like an inflationary growth period. And that is something that I think you do have to look at in the context of, hey, central banks, especially you talk about the Fed. The Fed was, you know, having rate cuts priced in this year.
1: It's gone now.
0: There are very few rules when it comes to monetary policy, but I think it's an old Flemish one. Again, the translation is a little iffy, but it's an inflationary boom does not a good rate cut make, is the translation from the original Flemish. And I think this is the big thing is, look, if you have inflation moving up and growth staying stable, cutting rates into that is the way that you blow things up.
1: Yep.
0: And by blow things up, I mean that's how you get higher inflation expectations anchored, and you encourage more growth, which, again, you already can't fill given the fact that inflation is rising. And so instead of actually trying to get, you know, instead of actually getting more real growth out of it, you end up just getting more inflation.
1: Yeah. To bring this down to Main Street for a moment, the average 30-year fixed rate mortgage, according to Mortgage News Daily, now hit 6.65% on Friday of last week, and that is the highest it's been since the breakout of war, since really last time we got there was summer of last year. So, yeah. You know, heading to Main Street here for a moment, the spring home season, you know, for the sellers that were out there, really unlikely at this time. There's just not enough time for mortgage rates to come back down to see that surge in home sales. April home sales indicated as much, with them basically flatlined year over year. And, you know, the idea of being able to refinance that 30-year down to something more attractive, below 6% mark, for instance, really tough to see at this point in time.
0: Quick break. We got Wall Street Watch next.
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5: Looks like another day with partial sunshine and the chance of a passing shower this morning. We'll be in the 70s this afternoon before dropping into the upper 50s under clear skies later on tonight. Bouncing up to either side of 90 with building humidity on Tuesday. There is a small chance of a late-day storm or a passing storm Wednesday with cooler temperatures and lower humidity starting Thursday. From Stormwatch 9 Weather Center, I'm meteorologist Kevin Skorupa.
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10: Markets are mixed to begin the week as investors ready for NVIDIA earnings as well as retail earnings from Home Depot, Walmart, and several others. Oil prices continue to garner attention as well as tensions between the U.S. and Iran remain elevated. Right now, the Dow is up about 0.2% or 105 points. S&P 500 down about 0.2%. NASDAQ down about 0.6%. Russell 2000 is edging higher about 0.1%. 10-year Treasury yield is flat at 4.60%. And oil is mostly flat, trading right around $105 a barrel. Breaking news from the energy sector this morning. After NextEra Energy agreed to buy Dominion Energy in a deal valued at about $67 billion, which would create a utility giant pending regulatory approval. NextEra stock is down by 5%, while Dominion shares are up by 10%. Meanwhile, shares in United Health down by 2%, following news over the weekend that Berkshire Hathaway sold its stake in the health insurer in Greg Abel's first quarter as CEO. Berkshire Hathaway also exited positions in Amazon, Domino's, MasterCard, Visa, and others, while adding a sizable stake in Delta and a smaller stake in Macy's. Both of those stocks, Delta and Macy's, are up by 3%. Elsewhere, Regeneron shares sinking 10% after the biotech company said that a late-stage clinical trial for a melanoma treatment failed to meet goals. And Ryanair stock climbing 6% after the year.

0: European airline warned the war in the Middle East is driving up fuel costs and weighing on fares as customers delay trips. I'm Tucker Silva, and that is Wall Street Watch.
1: Piece in the Wall Street Journal. The world can't get enough U.S. energy, keeping prices high for Americans.
2: I don't think it's just the U.S. energy. They're pretty agnostic. They just want oil.
1: They will,
2: and we happen to have quite a bit of it.
1: They will buy it from anywhere because right now, pretty much everyone is scrambling to figure out, hey, where are we going to get the supplies we need for July, August, September, October, like the back half of the year, basically.
2: They'll risk sanctions. They'll buy it wherever they can get it.
1: So the obvious question that that comes up anytime you see this is, hey, like, should we be exporting our oil, given, you know, the questions that we have about where energy supplies are going over the summer? And the answer is yes, and here's why. Again, the mechanics are kind of counterintuitive, but you have to think about how this works in terms of different types of oil. The U.S. largely produces, when we talk about crude oil, we produce mainly lighter, sweeter crudes, not as dense and not as high in sulfur content. Those are great for making really light fuels. Think gasoline, to a certain extent, jet fuel as well. Not as good for making heavier things like diesel and bunker fuel and stuff like that. So let's envision a world, and there's two ways that you can approach this. Three, actually. You could say, hey, I don't want the U.S. to export crude. I don't want the U.S. to export refined product. Or I don't want the U.S. to export both.
2: Mm.
1: Those are your three options that you have.
2: Sure.
1: If the U.S. says, hey, we're not going to export crude, we produce more light, sweet crude than we need domestically. We don't produce enough of the heavier stuff that we don't. So what you have is all the producers domestically that are producing the light, sweet crude, as their storage fills up, because we're not going to just refine the stuff for the sake of refining it. You got to put it somewhere. They're going to say, great, we've got to back up some wells. So after an initial period where you end up with lower domestic crude prices and lower product prices, you start to see those prices spiking and you produce less crude now, which means, okay, you've got problems. Let's say you decide, okay, great, we're nervous about exporting refined product. So we're not going to do that because we need to keep it domestically, because we need the diesel, we need the jet fuel, and we need the gas. Okay, everyone else now needs your light, sweet crude because they can't produce that refined product in the amount that they need. They need any crude they can get. You're just going to empty your crude tanks faster. Now you got crude prices through the roof, and that's going to push refined product through the roof.
2: I would think that most people, I know this comes up periodically, like, well, let's just stop exporting this stuff. It'll bring prices down.
1: And it will in the short term. Like, don't get me wrong. You'll have, like, depending on exactly how it goes, probably like a 3 to 6 week period where those prices do come down.
2: If the last 6 years have taught anything, in my mind, it's just how interconnected today's world is. And yes, we've talked at length about how much more energy independent the United States is, food independent. We have a lot of advantages on the global system. But if every country just starts taking the approach of, uh-oh, shortage coming, we're not exporting anything, then there's plenty of things that we need that we can't get. We don't have to think that long ago, right? How long ago was it that China said, we are no longer sending you any rare earths or magnets? Right? Like, I mean, that was pretty damning for the U.S. economy had it continued. And it didn't because of how damning it would have been. And the president went and negotiated a deal and made sure that it continued to happen. But the last 6 years have just proven over and over again that there is not enough duplication in terms of our supply chains.
1: Yeah.
2: To be able to have a continent that operates on its own, you know, even less so a country that operates on its own without any exports or imports.
1: So, again, where this is going, because we do get the data every week from the Energy Information Administration, is assuming Hormuz remains closed. And again, even if it opens at this point, like what's going to happen over the next 2 to 3 months is irreversible just because of the transit times required. You're going to get down to minimum operational inventory levels in the United States. You're probably not going to see shortages because we can pay for oil and refined product at a higher price than most other countries because of our wealth. California will probably see some sporadic shortages because they're kind of disconnected from the rest of the U.S. energy system, and they import a lot of stuff from Asia or the Middle East as a result of that. So California's going to have some issues. But for the rest of us, it's higher prices. And by the way, this is not just happening in the U.S. This is going to happen everywhere. It's sure. Just that we'll be able to say, hey, this sucks, but I can pay $6 a gallon for gas. Whereas someone trying to fill up in Thailand can't afford to do that.
2: Yeah, the simplest math that I saw quoted was the U.S. is currently exporting through reserves primarily 3 to 3.5 million barrels per day, in excess of, you know, what was out there before.
1: About pre-war levels, yeah.
2: And China is consuming 5 to 5.5 million less than they were consuming prior to pre-war levels. And those
1: are
2: the
1: take that for the grain of salt. Because,
2: yeah, sure.
1: Like, no one knows the Chinese data, and they might just be burning through reserves as well, and
2: yeah,
1: we just don't know.
2: Sorry, I didn't say consuming. I meant importing.
1: Yes.
2: We have a pretty good idea of what they're importing. We don't know what they're burning.
1: Yes.
2: So, you know, between those two, you got this 10 million barrel a day stopgap that's kind of been in place. The U.S. one looks like it's got a pretty short rope. The Chinese one, we don't really know. But the net result of that, again, isn't domestic shortages. It's higher prices and shortages elsewhere.
1: Yeah. And in both of these, like, again, the Chinese one, based on what we know about their storage, probably has a shelf life of, like, somewhere into Q4, but we don't know exactly where.
2: Yeah, I think it was estimated at 9 months, but
1: somewhere in the Q4 range, but yeah, we don't exactly know.
2: I would be willing to bet that the Chinese would be better at curbing demand than we would. But, I mean, you know, they're a dictatorship, so you can more easily curb that demand. But, you know, I don't know exactly how long that's going to last.
1: Let's see. Other things just to talk about on the energy side. As electric bills rise, some states focus on growing utility profits. This is a
2: every
1: case
2: single
1: of
2: time.
1: Well, some of the data cited in here, like, is just honestly very quite bad. So I want to read this this one part of this, and I just found it to be kind of wild here. If you take a look at, I'll quote here, in March, the Energy and Policy Institute issued a report that said the profits of 110 for-profit utilities rose from just under $39 billion in 2021 to over $52 billion in 2024. Okay, so you do the math out, and you're like, that's a 33% increase in the profit. Great. I then went and I said, hey, let me see what inflation was during that time period, just because I'm curious. And sure enough, at the start of 2021, the CPI sat at a level of 262, and at the start of 2024, it was at a level of 309. So, once again, I pulled out, you know, handy-dandy calculator and said, okay, 309 divided by 262, carry the this, carry the that, and 18% inflation during that time.
2: Okay.
1: So
2: half of the profit growth.
1: More than half.
2: Yeah.
1: Okay. More than half the profit growth is just due to inflation. And we don't look at, you know, this is like when people are like, well, I bought a house for $100 back in 1806. Well, yeah, sure, you made $3 a year. So, like, it's not really comparable. So I think there are a few things to take from this. The first is
2: the price of bread was a chicken.
1: Yeah. I actually, so one of my buddies, his dad or grandfather worked in the grocery business when it first, like, when supermarkets first became a thing in the 1910s and 20s.
2: Yeah, by the way, that was a joke by Gary Gulman. I need to credit him for a moment. I did steal it, not come up with it.
1: Oh. But we're going to have to, can we edit out the laugh then?
2: Yeah.
3: Like, take back laugh.
1: I feel that was unearned.
2: Well, every time somebody laughs at my jokes, I realize that I have to credit somebody.
1: Just have a disclaimer, just none of the show is our own material. We're all just ripping someone else off somehow. Like, yeah, this is a Seinfeld bit. This was Carlin, you know. Like, here you go. So, yes, energy, like, utility prices have gone up. A lot of that's just because the price of everything has gone up. Some of it is, you know, probably, you know, data center related or fuel, you know, type related. But I don't know. Here's the thing. we've ended up with a really crappy utility system in the United States, specifically because we have not allowed prices to move organically, and so we don't spend the money on the system that we need to. I don't think the answer to this is going to be, hey, we're going to try to cap your profits, you know, more, because like it's. And I'm not.
2: What incentive do you have to reinvest in your infrastructure in that case?
1: This is the whole problem with how we handle utilities in the U.S. is, I understand you have to have them regulated because you can't have them go out of business, because if utilities go out of business, people die.
2: Yeah,
1: that's like literally why we have them regulated. But we're also not doing a very good job of it, because you look at basically any state regulator of utility rates, and they always have political pressure to keep the rates as low as possible, which
2: then in turns to lack of investment, which
1: you don't have
2: turns,
1: innovation, you don't have quality, and so like this is why everyone hates their local utility.
2: Then in turn, half of California burns down. So like, you know, these things are connected.
1: Yes. It's a butterfly flaps its wings in Antarctica, and L.A. catches on fire. Let's take a quick break. When we return, let's talk a little bit about the TSA. They are going to try screening people off-site. We'll tell you what that means, and, well, we'll tell you what that means after this.
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1: Piece in the Wall Street Journal, TSA experiments with off-site screening to relieve airport congestion. And this is specific to Boston Logan International Airport. And basically what they're going to be doing is there is a there's a bus station in Framingham, Massachusetts that has been there for years that you can park and then take the bus into Logan.
11: Yeah, Logan Express.
1: They're putting a TSA screening checkpoint there so that you can get screened before you go to the airport and relieve some of the congestion at the airport. And they're basically saying, look, the big problem that you have at Logan is it's just too many people with too many cars clogging everything up. Which really tells you the problem isn't the TSA checkpoint. The problem is the fact that Logan is not actually connected to any mass transit.
11: Yeah, that's the problem.
1: Like, there is a Logan Airport MBTA stop.
11: It's
1: you have to take a bus from there to Logan Airport then.
11: Yeah.
1: So this is a problem of, hey, there's no mass transit that actually connects to the airport, so we're trying to kind of like jerry-rig some kind of system to make it work. But this is not a problem that is everywhere because other airports have better mass transit connections that relieve some.
11: Yeah, plenty of them do. I mean, you know, the major hubs, L.A., New York, all of these share similar issues in terms of accessibility and time to airport, plus the cost side of going to Logan Airport between tolls and parking. I think Logan Airport parking, even in economy now, is pushing $30 a day. So, yeah, this is a pretty economical solution if you live west of Boston, and if you don't, you're stuck with the same old solution.
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1: Mike, I want to take a second just to read something from Cloudflare. 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And they recently gained access to the Mythos preview model from Anthropic. 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
0: Fair.
11: Flare.
1: Flare.
0: Fair?
1: Flare.
0: Oh.
11: Them.
1: So
11: how did you have that?
1: I have no idea how Tucker found that. But in any case, they put out a piece that explains like what they found. And they said, yeah, like we found all kinds of bugs. But I want to put a couple of things into context here that they thought were interesting. Quote, telling the model find vulnerabilities in this repository makes it wander. telling it something specific makes it do something much closer to what a researcher would actually do. Okay. Other things. Asking, is this code buggy, and can an attacker actually reach this bug from outside the system, are two different questions. So yes, you can find bugs, but you might not be able to actually exploit them, and so you can deprioritize those in favor of covering like the bigger ones faster. So the way that they're approaching this is, yes, we've been able to find a lot more, like they're acknowledging that, but we then have to build a system, because we can only fix so much so quickly. Yeah. We need to figure out what actually needs to be fixed, and how do we triage that, because previously we would just be, oh, we only found so many bugs, let's fix all of these, whereas now it's, yeah, we found an order of magnitude more, and we can only fix, you know, 20% of them. How do we prioritize what we do there? So that's kind of interesting.
11: If I'm Anthropic, I'm not willing to wait forever on this.
1: For what?
11: To release this to the public and get paid subscribers. Because God knows some other AI company is racing to do the same thing.
1: I would say they need at least a little time.
11: They do. But I'm not, like, in their shoes. Yeah.
1: Quick break here. We got hour two coming up.

0: No, Mommy, I don't like it. It tastes yucky.
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7: Some evidence against Luigi Mangione will not be allowed at his murder trial. I'm Dave Anthony, Fox News. A judge ruled this morning in the state court in New York. Prosecutors cannot use some of the items police found in Mangione's backpack when he was questioned at a McDonald's in Pennsylvania. Days after UnitedHealthcare CEO Brian Thompson was shot dead outside a Manhattan hotel in 2024.
8: Because there was no search warrant at that time for that backpack. The cell phone that he had, his passport, his wallet, and a computer chip.
7: However, Fox's Eric Sean reports from outside that court in New York City, the gun found in the backpack and Mangione's journal detailing his anti-healthcare views can be evidence at trial. They were found in a search at the police station after Mangione's arrest.
8: The red diary will be allowed in and the weapon will be allowed in. So obviously the judge has ruled that that was a legal search at the police station.
7: Now a different legal case. Attorneys for President Trump filed a motion today in Florida to withdraw his $10 billion lawsuit against the IRS over leaks of his tax returns.
9: The court filing does not mention any settlement between President Trump and the IRS. However, ABC News reported last week a potential deal would create a $1.7 billion fund to settle accusations of wrongful investigations and prosecutions. President Trump and many of his allies have long accused the Biden administration of weaponizing the Justice Department against political enemies.
7: That's Fox's Jared Halpern of the White House. The president has just posted another rant against what he calls the fake media's coverage of the Iran conflict. The day after warning on Truth Social that Iran has to act fast to make a deal, and the clock's ticking.
10: We understand, according to regional sources, that President Trump has been presented with a variety of options, and these would likely include going after the remaining leadership of the Iranian regime and also a variety of other targets, going after the storage facilities where they still have a variety of missiles in underground areas.
7: Fox's Trey Ingston, Tel Aviv. 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
20: Looks like another day with partial sunshine and the chance of a passing shower this morning. We'll be in the 70s this afternoon before dropping into the upper 50s under clear skies later on tonight. Bouncing up to either side of 90 with building humidity on Tuesday. There is a small chance of a late day storm or a passing storm Wednesday with cooler temperatures and lower humidity starting Thursday. From Stormwatch 9 Weather Center, I'm meteorologist Kevin Starupa.
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2: Hope y'all had a great weekend. It's Chuck, Mike, and Tucker with you. And markets are kind of trying to figure themselves out.
0: Yeah, investors
2: morning.
0: Have no idea where they're doing ahead of NVIDIA earnings.
2: I mean, I got to admit, like, all of us are trying to figure ourselves out. You know, it's a constant thing of trying to, you know, improve yourself.
0: The market is a 17-year-old teenager that's a bit confused about itself right now.
2: I would disagree with that.
0: Oh.
2: I mean, the market's been on a ripper for the last 6 weeks.
0: So more like a 20... This is recent 21-year-old?
2: 21-year-old at spring break
0: okay.
2: is how I would describe it.
0: Got it.
2: At least for the last 6 weeks. But today, not so much, just kind of like chopping around, not really any direction to anything. S&P 500 down 17 points, 0.25%. Who cares? It was down, you know, 1.25% on Friday. We don't get out of bed for 0.25%. Dow Jones Industrial Average down 40 points, 0.1%. NASDAQ Composite, you are seeing some movement there. Semi's pulling back, and so the NASDAQ getting hit to the tune of about 0.5%, 126 points. 10-year Treasury has been... It's weird to say this, despite the 10-year being up 1.4 basis points, but it's been kind of all over the place this morning. Just like very much reacting to headlines minute to minute. We've been anywhere from, let's see, the low that we got to was 4.56, the high was 4.63, so like it's a pretty decent daily range, but just kind of in the middle of it right now. We've got the dollar index off 0.21% to 99 even. Gold is down 12.50 an ounce to 45.49, and we've got crude oil, West Texas Intermediate, up 79 cents a barrel to 106.21. AAA national average for gas prices, not really budging a whole lot, up 0.2 cents to 4.51 5/10. Again, we've kind of just been hanging out in this 450 range for the last couple weeks. I suspect, absent any change to either the positive or negative in the Strait of Hormuz, we probably hang out here for a couple more weeks before prices start rising heading into mid-year. But we'll see how things go. And, well, there is no and. That's all for the major markets. Oh, let's do actually mortgages. Mortgage News Daily, national average for the 30-year fixed-rate mortgage at 6.65 right now, up 13 basis points following Friday's move in yields. So we're moving back closer to 7%. And this obviously is going to put some pressure on home prices as you head towards the conclusion of the spring housing season. Piece in the Wall Street Journal. The economy Kevin Warsh is inheriting is not the one he wanted. Well, it's a bit presumptuous to think that you just get what you want because you're the Fed chair. I mean, sure. I know this is not Kevin's words, but like, hey, like this is, you know, you got to deal with the world you live in, not the one that you would prefer. And I don't think any of us look at exactly how everything works and are like, yes, this is perfect.
0: Yeah. Well, the good news is that Kevin Warsh, like you said, is not out here acting like a 6-year-old saying,
2: no, he's not the one saying this.
0: I do think what you have set up is a very interesting juxtaposition of his strategy here, because it's very clear to me that there are two interested parties that are trying to send a message to Kevin Warsh right now on the state of the economy. One is the president, and he's been sending that message to anyone that wants the job as Fed chair or is serving in the job of Fed chair for the last several years, which is he wants lower interest rates and he wants to find a way to do that. The other side of that is the voting members of the Federal Reserve, who are also seemingly sending a message, not only based on their votes, but based on their desire for messaging in the last statement from the chairman of, hey, we want higher rates and we want language removed from the statements of the Fed that the next move is likely downward. Those are two, I think both of them are trying to send a message to Kevin Warsh about their view on the state of things. And I'm not sure if he is going to try and build credibility with both, but you would think that he would want to try and build up his credibility with at least the voting members of the Federal Reserve if he's going to try and bring them along, and probably the president so he doesn't get hassled for the next 2.5 years of his career.
2: So, look, let's step back from the Fed and just look at this in terms of our personal behavior if different things happen. Like, and I want to, just because I think it's instructive to talk sure. about how changing interest rates impact the broader economy. Mike, let's say that you were looking at buying a shrimp boat.
1: and you were like,
0: hold on.
1: Yes.
0: Boat, like for eating or like for fishing for shrimp?
1: The latter.
0: Okay, just making sure.
1: Shrimp, you don't...
0: I sometimes offer, like, I buy, like, a sushi boat, and so I'm just kind of envisioning, like, a giant boat at a restaurant filled worth of shrimp that
14: I think everybody listening on the planet knew he was talking about a ship fishing.
1: All of our listeners in the Gulf Coast...
14: Oh, you mean, like, a sushi boat?
1: We just lost Louisiana, Alabama, and the Panhandle.
0: Well, sorry, Panhandle.
1: So, thanks, Mike. In any case, you're trying to buy a shrimp boat, and you got this one that you picked out, and guys, I'll be honest, don't know what a shrimp boat costs. It's called $250,000.
0: Got
1: it's used, it's not, it's $250,000.
0: Got it.
1: And you find a 10-year loan where you're saying, okay, it's, you know, X percent, and it's going to be $1,500 a month, and you're like, got to tell you, it's not going to work. It's not going to work.
0: Got it.
1: And then I come to you, and I say, Mike, you know what? I can give you a lower interest rate. It won't be $1,500. It'll be $1,400. You go out and buy that shrimp boat, and then you got to stock it up. So you got to buy gas. You got to buy like all the supplies and everything, the nets, you know, the whole thing.
0: Yep.
1: You are spending money that you previously wouldn't have if interest rates hadn't been cut, or if I hadn't given you the better deal.
0: Stokes economic activity.
1: Correct. And the issue that you run into is, okay, this is all well and good if the economy is relatively in balance, but at turning points where it suggests that things are moving in either direction, the economy's not necessarily there. So if you have a case where you already have too much demand for the supply of different goods out there, meaning inflation is high, and I cut interest rates, now I'm just adding demand into the thing. And so you now have to pay that much more for the net, because otherwise all the shrimp boat nets are already gone. Someone's already bought them all up. On the other side of things, if the economy is weakening and you're trying to buy this boat and I'm looking at it and I'm just like, I don't know. I am not going to give you the rate you want. In fact, because I'm a little nervous, I'm not sure you're going to be able to pay me back. I need to charge you a higher rate. You do not undertake that activity. And furthermore, there are other people who might have at that price that now can't because the price has moved higher. That is reducing demand for different products, which in turn causes the sellers of those to reduce their prices, reducing inflation.
0: So what you're saying is that the Fed controls or attempts to control the demand side of the equation when it comes to this stuff because they can't produce more shrimp boats.
1: Jay Powell and now Kevin Warsh. Kevin Warsh is not sitting at the Eccles building sewing shrimp nets. He's not at the Strategic Petroleum Reserve pumping oil. Like that's not what he does. He's not good at either of those things.
0: Yeah.
1: I actually don't know what his hobbies are. Did we ever find out what Jay Powell's hobbies were?
14: Wasn't gardening?
1: Gardening, yeah. Can we get a Kevin Warsh hobby update?
14: Absolutely.
1: See if you can plug that into, you know, some LLM.
14: The machine here?
1: See what it comes back with.
14: Sure, you got it. Horseback riding and competitive tennis. Not just recreational tennis.
0: I did know about it, the competitive tennis thing. Didn't he, I think he like famously went on.
1: That was Bill Ackman.
14: Warsh has expressed.
1: Ackman's the guy who entered himself in the tournament last year.
0: You're right. Sorry.
14: Warsh has expressed a deep passion for horses in the equestrian world, which he treats as an opportunity to spend time with dear friends and animals, because animals are horses.
1: I kind of
14: horses are animals. I mean,
1: I would hope that he would be a whittler. Just like you could do like whittling with Warsh, and I think it would be a great segment
0: because of the alliteration.
14: A good tennis player.
0: Yep.
1: But in any case, look, here's the deal. Is Kevin Warsh is going to now have to... He's in the seat. He's been confirmed, like, he's in at this point. We don't know exactly what to expect because the Warsh that had previously spent time at the Fed was very, very hawkish.
0: Meaning he was suspicious of inflation and wanted higher interest rates
1: like,
0: to combat it.
1: Warsh was like, I don't want quantitative easing where the Fed's buying bonds. I want a small balance sheet. I want all this stuff. And the Warsh for the last year or two has been very, very dovish. Cut rates, the economy can deal with it. You know, there's going to be this miracle of disinflation because of AI encouraging productivity. And so I don't know which worse we're going to get, because he's been both of these in the last 10 to 15 years, and we're going to have to see, and we're going to have to see how he responds to changes in the economy and what he does. And I think everyone should just keep an open mind, and again, we'll sit back here a year from now and be like, hey, Kevin's done great for his first year, or Kevin did okay, or man, what a disaster by Kevin.
0: Yeah. But I do agree. It is a challenging set of circumstances with vastly opposing priorities for two influential groups of people.
1: I got to tell you,
0: that's not fun.
1: I got to tell you, if I were, you know, the person running for that job and I just got it, I would wonder what I could do to leave, because it's that challenging. It is not a job I would want right now. Let's take a quick break, and when we return, let's do some trivia, and then we'll talk about the U.S. deficit after this.
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5: 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And on this day in 2012, Facebook held its IPO and raised a record-breaking $16 billion. The world's first IPO was held way back in 1602. So our trivia question today, which company launched the world's first IPO? Once again, which company launched the world's first IPO? 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Once again, the third correct response to text us to the number 617-362-1385 with the correct answer, along with the keyword trivia, will win that t-shirt. 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
1: We got a piece here in the New York Times. The U.S. debt is now bigger than the economy. First problem with the title, you're comparing a stock to a flow, which is just not something you should do. Saying we have, you know, $30 trillion of debt is in no way comparable to how much GDP the U.S. produces. We compare them because they're at least, you know, worth, you know, discussing. But if we're being honest, like, comparing a stock to a flow does have problems there. The real number that actually matters is flow to flow, which is, hey, what are the interest payments on that relative to the GDP, and how much of our budget do those interest payments take up? That's the more interesting piece. If your debt doesn't cost very much to service, hey, it's not really going to have much of an impact. If your debt servicing cost gets higher, that is more problematic. And unfortunately, interest rates are moving up at the same time the deficit is. And we've talked about this. All it usually does is get me very upset because I've noted that for the last, I don't know, 25, almost 30 years now, we don't have any interest in doing the things that are painful on either side of the ledger. Back in the 1980s and 90s, we did. Ronald Reagan raised taxes. Okay. George H.W. Bush raised taxes. Bill Clinton cut spending. You had presidents from each party that were willing to go against party orthodoxy to do what they had to do ultimately, and those weren't popular things, they weren't likable things, but they helped to keep things in check. Ever since about 2000-ish, pretty much what we get is, hey, let's just get all the ponies and let's not deal with any of the poop. And so we end up with a bunch of additional spending and tax cuts and an unsustainable deficit situation because we want all of the good and none of the bad. And last time I checked, you can't actually have that in real life.
0: Sorry, we'll just tax the billionaires. That'll pay for it.
1: Yeah, they won't just move to New Zealand or something like that.
0: Yeah. This is not a partisan issue. President after president, this one included, the last one included as well, continue to run deficits as a percentage of GDP or however you want to measure it that are higher than pretty much any time that we've seen throughout history. The problem is that Americans just seem not overly concerned about it and unwilling to vote based on it. I think they're tired of the narrative that it's going to ruin the economy. It hasn't so far, and so it's just not getting the attention that it requires to actually see any sort of meaningful change, which would be painful.
1: Mike, I have a great question for you. Outside of World War II, before 2010, how many years did the United States run deficits north of 5% of GDP?
0: So how many calendar years,
1: since,
0: I guess?
1: Yes, since World War II, how many calendar years did we have deficits greater than 5% of GDP up until 2010? So like that 70-year period called from 1940 through 2010.
0: One or two?
1: One. 1983. Yeah. That was the only one. Here are the ones that we've done since then. 2009, 2010, 2011, 2012, 2020, 2021, 2022, 2023, 2024, 2025, and we're on pace to do it again in 2026.
0: So anybody claiming, you know, serious...
1: the last 15 years in particular has been, like, the real problem.
0: Yeah.
1: Like, you could make a case, hey, like, some stuff in the early 2000s, you know, was challenging, but quite honestly, when you were coming back from the tech bubble bursting, it's not surprising to see a little bit of an additional deficit widening there. And then it started to close back up in 2006 and 2007, just before the great financial crisis. We've just never been on sustainable footing since then.
0: No.
1: And... It doesn't seem like anyone cares. I mean,
0: look, the problem is going to be that there are, you know, more relevant and voter-facing issues that also require fiscal solving prior to the deficit likely blowing up in our faces.
1: Social Security,
0: Medicare, infrastructure, like all of these things are demanding dollars, and as I've said many times before. In my opinion, the most likely way that the next president solves the Social Security problem, because the next president will have to solve the Social Security problem,
1: Not necessarily. It might be. We don't know if Social Security is going to run out in 32, 33, or 34. Like the estimates vary from year to year. But
0: the next Congress,
1: we're getting close.
0: The next Congress will. The people getting voted in now will. And. I think the most likely solution that they come up with is, screw it, we're just going to print the money off the deficit and fund it that way.
1: It does feel like that.
0: Which sure sucks.
1: And, look, none of this matters until it does, but ultimately it's not a sustainable situation that you are in right now. And at some point, it's going to create very real problems. And those problems can be expressed in different ways, through higher inflation, lower growth. Like, those are generally the ways that it ends up showing up. And no one seems to care. Like, when's the last time you heard any politician talk about Social Security? When's the last time
0: crickets? Yeah,
1: you don't hear, like, you don't
0: actually see, no. The only time I hear about it is when they want to increase benefits or reduce taxes on it. Last time I heard somebody talk about Social Security was when President Trump cut the taxes on Social Security.
1: Let's take a quick break. When we return, we've got the trivia answer in Wall Street Watch.
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24: 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We're having a lot of fun.
25: I don't think I even have an

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2: Gutfeld reacts to polling that shows more than a third of Democrats think that the latest assassination attempt against Trump was staged.
3: These numbers tell you something important. Americans no longer trust anything, and it was the left and their fellow travelers in the media who created that mindset. Why wouldn't people distrust our institutions, especially after they were lied to about a demented president, his criminal son, the border, crime, and a global pandemic? The same people who told us to trust the experts also told us Trump was a Russian asset and COVID came from anywhere but a Chinese lab. And now the media pretends to hate conspiracy thinking. Right. No, they don't. Not at all. This idea that Trump's near assassinations are staged, it works for them. It makes Trump the villain and not the victim. And if a person believes the attacks are staged, they're more likely to vote for a Democrat.
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1: Looks like another day with partial sunshine and the chance of a passing shower this morning. We'll be in the 70s this afternoon before dropping into the upper 50s under clear skies later on tonight. Bouncing up to either side of 90 with building humidity on Tuesday. There is a small chance of a late day storm or a passing storm Wednesday with cooler temperatures and lower humidity starting Thursday. From Stormwatch 9 Weather Center, I'm meteorologist Kevin Skorupa.
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4: Well, markets are now seeing a modest sell-off by midday as investors ready for NVIDIA earnings as well as retail earnings, including Home Depot, Walmart, and several others this week. Oil prices continue to garner attention as tensions between the U.S. and Iran remain elevated. Right now, the Dow is down about 0.2%. S&P 500 is down 0.4%. NASDAQ down over 0.75% or 203 points lower. Russell 2000 down 0.2%. 10-year Treasury yield is flat at 4.60%. And oil up about 1.5%, trading just below $107 a barrel. Well, some news from the energy sector this morning after NextEra Energy agreed to buy Dominion Energy in a deal valued at about $67 billion, which would create a utility giant. NextEra stock is down by 5%, while Dominion shares are up nearly 10%. Meanwhile, United Health Group shares down 2%. Following news over the weekend that Berkshire Hathaway sold its stake in the health insurer in Greg Abel's first quarter as Berkshire CEO, Berkshire Hathaway also exited positions in Amazon, Domino's, MasterCard, Visa, and others, while adding a sizable stake in Delta and a smaller stake in Macy's. Delta and Macy's are up by 1%, and Regeneron shares are sinking 10% after the biotech company said that a late-stage clinical trial for melanoma treatment failed to meet goals. I'm Tucker Silva, and that is Wall Street Watch.
5: Mike, we got a piece here. It's titled, Helping an Aging Parent with Finances Can Put You in Conflict, CFP says. How to approach it?
6: Can I share the most perfect example of this that I've ever personally experienced?
5: Yeah.
6: Somebody that I know was clearly slipping, and child was on the other side of the country trying to help out, became...

0: became aware that the slipping parent was being talked out of a bunch of money by somebody whose spouse or partner had a criminal fraud background of stealing money from people and was from across the country trying to say, hey, you know, parent, I think that this is problematic, but got a lot of strong pushback from that parent. You know, this is my friend and I'm going to, you know, do what I want with my money. Eventually got to the point where the family had to sue the parent because they were unwilling to relinquish any control, and the state had to declare that person incompetent to manage their own money before literally the theft, like, stopped.
1: Yeah.
0: That, to me, is as bad as it gets, right? If your relationship with that person gets to the point where the dementia or the actual disease is what we're talking about here, gets to the point where they are unsafe to themselves, then you might actually have to take a family member to court to have a judge declare them incompetent to manage their own finances and then take over that way. And so, obviously, that's an extreme scenario that I've only seen once in my life. But there are many others where it can get quite ugly, and how some pre-planning really can go a long way.
1: And it's tough because none of us want to give up any kind of independence on these items, on any item.
0: Yeah.
1: And it's hard to look at it objectively and be like, I need someone else to handle this for me. Like, none of us are good at doing that. It's not just asking for help. It's asking for help while admitting that you're no longer qualified to do something that you used to do.
0: Yeah.
1: Like, it's really hard. And on the other side of things, it's not even on the other side. It's, okay, so as a child of a parent, you have your own financial situation that you're trying to manage as well. And there's no doubt that when looking at some of the decisions a parent might be making, you might be saying, hey, I wouldn't do this way. And so you as a child need to divorce yourself from those things because it's also not your money yet. Like, it might get to you eventually.
0: Yeah. But, and I've seen that approach too, where, like, hey, you
1: know, like, you can't be like telling your parent, like, no, don't spend it on this. Like, that's not a good way to handle the situation either.
0: Well, I mean, other example here, like, I've seen plenty of kids who say, look, this is their money, I want them to spend it how they want. But in the case of an actual, like, disease, like mental illness from dementia or Alzheimer's,
1: yes,
0: I've seen that person run out of money. And then what position are you in?
1: You haven't done them any good.
0: Okay, now what? They're going on subsidized housing in some dangerous area, or they are moving in with me because, you know, I allowed them to mismanage their money due to a disease. It is really difficult, even with, like, in some of these cases, by the way, there was a power of attorney in place. Like, they had all the legal documents they needed,
1: it's
0: but
1: hard.
0: You still can't prevent somebody from making mistakes. It is a real challenge for people to address, and the only real advice that I have on it is to start the planning and the conversations early, because one theme that I've seen, at least, is that most of these situations occur when there's not a great relationship in the first place. And so if you're honestly assessing, like, hey, this might be where I am, either with my kids or with, you know, with a loved one that I'm, you know, allegedly going to help down the road, I'd encourage you to think through it and start talking, ideally, with a professional. It's a combination of estate, tax, and financial advisors that can work with you to make a plan for that future. If you are considering all of this, if you're, you know, one of the kids that's trying to figure that out, or if you are the adult who's trying to make your plan for the future, and you'd like a little bit of guidance on the subject, folks at Armstrong are here to help. The number is 800-393-4001. It is among the most complicated and difficult financial planning topics to address, but I can say that I've seen it done well and poorly. The number, again, for the Armstrong Advisory Group, 800-393-4001.
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1: Piece in Bloomberg titled SpaceX's Mega IPO Puts a Price Tag on the Fear of Missing Out. And look, here's the deal. We talked about this last week, that you can look at the SpaceX IPO and be like, wow, like that's pricey. The last thing that you can do, though, given Elon Musk's presence, is say, well, that means that it's immediately going to be something that I should bet against. Mm. It becomes kind of hard to, given what we've seen with him and Tesla. But I think the piece on this is, look, if there's one business that absolutely none of us actually understand, it's space.
0: Space exploration.
1: If there's another business that 99.9% of us absolutely don't understand, it's artificial intelligence. Mm. And this is the combination of the two, because remember, XAI has been brought underneath the SpaceX umbrella at this point, and you've got, you know, all this chatter about, you know, orbital data centers. I have absolutely no idea to evaluate the growth trajectory for this company. Like, I can't, and I'm humble enough to admit that, because I don't know what's realistic or not. I don't understand how to, you know, compute like the azimuth of a launch and this and that, and you know what orbit these satellites are getting. I have no idea. But what I do know is when a company becomes public and is already trading at $2 trillion, I can tell you with absolute certainty that easy money's been made.
0: Hmm.
1: There might still be hard money to be made, like, from here.
0: Sure.
1: And it's not to say that, like, you can't, but imagine if Tesla IPO'd this year with a market cap of $1.4 trillion instead of, you know, when it did IPO, which was... When did Tesla actually IPO? Give me just a second. Nope, that's... What the heck is that company?
3: 2010.
1: So Tesla's market cap when they IPO'd, I'm pulling it up right now just to give you the full picture, was $2 billion. The growth, like, the reason why Tesla is so exciting to people is because it's gone from a $2 billion company to a $1.5 trillion company in public view. To make that equivalent, you have to go from a $2 trillion company in SpaceX to a $2 quadrillion company.
0: Is that what
1: quadrillion is? The next one.
0: Oh.
1: And like, so... It's not to say that it will or won't, but it's a lot easier to go from $2 billion to $2 trillion than $2 trillion to $2 quadrillion.
0: As far as we know.
1: We think. Maybe the laws of physics are different in outer space. But that's all I'm saying, is the reason this is exciting to people is because of what Tesla's done. But Tesla entered at a completely different point in its life cycle. Tesla entered before they had... A car. You know, like, Tesla entered before they had revenue.
0: Right. This is one of the biggest government contractors on the planet.
1: So, just understand what you're buying and why you're buying it. And if you choose to, know the risks and understand, you know, your decision. And it's about all you can do. Let's take a quick break. When we come back, it's time for Stack Roulette.
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1: Mike, I'd like to kick things off, if that's okay with you. A FIFA official is accused of stealing funds that were recovered after another FIFA official stole them decades ago.
0: Good.
1: I got to tell you, as someone who's a huge soccer fan, as someone who's excited for the World Cup that's, you know, starting in a few weeks, man, like, FIFA just can't get out of its own way with the corruption. Again, there was a scandal back in the 2010s that recovered around $150 million of bribes and kickbacks in CONMEBOL and CONCACAF. So basically the North and Central American soccer federations. And they recovered a lot of that. And then I don't know if they just like kept the money in a box or if...
0: I'm picturing a shoebox underneath a really tall bed.
1: It's got that vibe because this guy Alejandro Dominguez, who is the leader of CONMEBOL, is accused, along with another senior CONMEBOL official, of receiving more than $5 million from the money recovered by the Soccer Federation after it secured the return of millions due to loss due to corruption schemes.
0: It's so embarrassing.
1: So
0: I guess it doesn't matter because it's FIFA and you know nothing's ever going to replace them.
1: No,
0: but like how shameful.
1: This is one of those like, okay, I guess it's just this cycle of corruption, literally, where the same dollars that are recovered are then taken again.
0: Like what's amazing to me is that you don't have more reports of players throwing games on gambling and things like that. And maybe it's just because I'm not a soccer fan, but like the hypocrisy of being able to uphold that part of the game while just blindly taking bribes and robbing the reserves of the FIFA organization over and over again by the officials that are in charge of, you know, on its surface, organizing soccer and preventing that type of thing is just kind of funny to me.
1: There have been, if you look at like European soccer, there's been all kinds of scandals, like gambling scandals. In South America, it's more that sometimes the games turn dangerous. Like you occasionally have like refs chased off the pitch with like machetes being wielded at them and stuff. Like gets
0: familiar with that part.
1: You can run into all kinds of different stuff out there, and they're very much for what is really such a great sport. There are some very ugly sides to it that come out occasionally.
0: Wall Street Journal reporting: AI chip mania sows seeds of its own destruction. This is something
1: bad
0: that we will just continue to pound the desk on because it is not unique to the AI boom. It is likely the outcome of the AI boom, and it is repeated throughout history with almost every new technology that comes about if it gets enough attention. So what they're describing here is that right now, everybody and their mother want to build data centers, want to build new models that can compute faster and give you better answers.
1: Yes.
0: And because of that, everyone is chasing after scarce resources, including semiconductors. And therefore, there's a lot of money to be made if you can churn out that next semiconductor or build that next data center that can handle all the compute power of these things right now. A ton of money to be made based on these current prices. If history is any guide, what is likely to happen because of that is globally, all sorts of companies and individuals will build all sorts of businesses to churn out new semiconductors and compute.
1: We just saw one go public last week.
0: Yep. And race to market in order to do so. And the net result of that, in all likelihood, based on history, is that we end up with more capacity than we need.
1: Yes.
0: That's what happened with the internet. That's what happened with radio. That's what happened with trains. That's what happened with.
1: With everything, but every
0: technology,
1: yeah.
0: A bunch of companies ultimately in those events went belly up, and the nice little silver lining of all of that, which you know, people lose jobs, stock market lost value, but the silver lining is that we as a society are left with some really compelling infrastructure in order to build on top of. But there's never been a build out of a new technology to the scale of what we're seeing right now that hasn't resulted in I don't think we've ever seen a build out like this before in history, but two, we've never seen one anywhere near the scale that has resulted in anything other than a bust in oversupply after the fact.
1: The timing is what matters, though. Like, we just don't know if that is 6 weeks away, 6 months, or 6 years. Yeah. Like, I could find any of those credible aside from 6 weeks, just because you can't build enough capacity in that time.
0: Yep.
1: Wall Street Journal: the world is awash in bourbon. That's a problem for big booze. I'm trying to understand this here. So there's too much bourbon because distilleries overexpanded during the pandemic.
0: Yes.
1: But based on my limited understanding of bourbon and whiskey, if you've produced too much, can't you just leave it in the barrel and keep aging it?
0: And then charge more down the road?
1: And then when someone's finally ready to pay you for it, you release it at that point?
0: Yeah, but then you still have to store it. Then you still have to... It's not exactly the same financial equation that you would get by selling it right away.
1: All I know is that if you age anything, it goes up in value. You age milk, the cheese is more valuable than the milk.
0: Broccoli.
11: What?
1: Okay. That's
0: found one.
11: Shrimp.
1: It appears that we found a hole in that pretty quickly. 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
18: A split decision for Luigi Mangione. I'm Lisa Brady, Fox News. A judge in that state case over the killing of a healthcare executive is excluding some of the evidence, but allowing key pieces to remain.
19: A gun and notebook, prosecutors say, link Luigi Mangione to the 2024 killing of United Healthcare CEO Brian Thompson will be allowed as evidence in his New York State murder trial, according to a ruling by Judge Gregory Caro, who also gave the defense some wins, granting a motion to suppress evidence found during what he called an improper, warrantless initial search of a backpack at the Pennsylvania McDonald's where Mangione was arrested. Among the inadmissible evidence, a loaded magazine, cell phone, passport, wallet, and computer chip.
18: Fox's Lillian Wu, the judge ruling that a later search at the police station following Mangione's arrest was lawful and that evidence can be used. The state trial is tentatively set to begin in September, followed by a federal trial expected this fall. all. President Trump, his two oldest sons, and the Trump Organization are dropping a lawsuit against the IRS over leaked tax returns in exchange for creation of what the Justice Department is calling an anti-weaponization fund, allowing a process for other claims of weaponization to be heard and addressed. DOJ says the fund will receive more than $1.7 billion from a perpetual appropriation for the department to settle and pay cases. Democrats and government watchdogs are calling it unprecedented and a corrupt arrangement and say they will fight it. Iran reportedly sending a revised proposal to Pakistani mediators.
11: This comes as the economic situation inside of Iran is getting worse each day due to the ongoing U.S. blockade of Iranian ports. CENTCOM says more than 80 commercial vessels have been redirected and four were disabled to enforce the blockade.
18: Fox's Trey Yingst in Tel Aviv. 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
25: Home builders' sentiment improved a little this month, but is still below usual levels as builders deal with rising mortgage rates, elevated costs, and economic uncertainty because of the Iran conflict. The National Association of Home Builders' reading of 37 is up from 34 in April, helped by improving demand, but the survey found 32% of builders cut prices this month. Two energy giants emerged. Next Era of Florida is buying Virginia's Dominion Energy. It's a $67 billion deal. And Ford says it signed a five-year deal to supply storage capacity from Ford Energy to renewable power developer EDF. After pulling back on electric vehicle production, Ford launched its energy storage business. That's your Fox Business Report. I'm Jenny Coselda. Invested in you.
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32: Some sunshine and temperatures this afternoon, holding in the 70s away from aerial waters, which will have a likely onshore breeze through the afternoon. We eventually drop with clear skies into the upper 50s and lower 60s later on tonight. Hottest day with building humidity will be on Tuesday. High temperatures in the lower 90s and the chance of a late day storm. The passing storms with temperatures still in the 80s on Wednesday. From Stormwatch 9 Weather Center, I'm meteorologist Kevin Scarpa.
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0: Alabama is the crucible. Georgia is the crucible. Tennessee, Louisiana, Mississippi is the crucible. So if you are not from here, it is time to pull up. Because what they thought was the final blow is actually just the opening silo.
1: It's the opening silo. They got the opening set. Is that a reference to nuclear missiles, ICBMs? About are they declaring that's AOC, of course, declaring nuclear war against us now? The opening silo. I suspect she meant to say salvo, but she doesn't know what that word means because she's dumber than the average bartender. In fact, she was such a dumb bartender, she had to find something more appropriate for her intellectual capabilities. And so the Democrats made her a member of the House of Representatives. Because bartenders have to be a lot smarter than that. The opening silo. The Democrat Party is a party of civil war in America. And they're here like never before, aren't they? So much violence. So much cross-dressing. They've got all kinds of wackiness going, don't they? These people. Oh, where was I going there? Last night we had in Washington, D.C., my mothership radio station, WMAL, in Washington, D.C. We had a station event last night, the Free Speech Forum. The Free Speech Forum. And that was fun. And Larry O'Connor and myself, I'm Chris Plant, and Vince Colonnese, that's his real name, Coglionese, and Vince Colonnese and Derek Hunter and the four of us on stage at the Birchmere, a music venue ordinarily, a wonderful event, great stuff. And when I came home, I got home, and the radio station, where are we at? We're at the 5200 block of Wisconsin, one Wisconsin Avenue, one block off of the 5200 block of Wisconsin Avenue. And I got home, and my friend Marty had sent me an interesting, it was a tweet. It's a tweet. And the tweet has a teen suffers gunshot wound in Northwest D.C. Hey, I'm in Northwest D.C. What's up with that? And says, Metropolitan Police Department is investigating a shooting Sunday evening in Northwest D.C., according to information provided by the Metropolitan Police Department. Officers responded to the 5300 block of Wisconsin Avenue. It's one block from the radio station where I sit right now. And if you were here then, a couple of weeks ago, we had a double shooting right in front of the radio station, too. One killed. Well, no, actually, both killed. Because first, the guy murdered a man. They were bus drivers, the Metro, for the city buses. And apparently, one was cheating on the other with his wife or something like that. And one, it became no big deal after a minute because they couldn't blame a MAGA hat-wearing person or something. But shot and killed his coworker and then shot and killed himself. So it was a murder-suicide. That was right in front of the radio station. I guess it was a couple of weeks ago now. But last night came home from the Free Speech Forum at the wonderful Birchmere in Virginia. And the first tweet I got from my friend Marty, teen suffers gunshot wound in Northwest D.C., MPD investigating shooting Sunday evening. That's wrong, isn't it? Should be at church. In Northwest D.C., according to information, Metropolitan Police Department responded to the 5300 block of Wisconsin Avenue Northwest, where they located a 16-year-old male suffering from a gunshot wound to the leg. 16-year-old male suffering a gunshot wound to the leg. And I say this every now and then because the Democrats keep doing this. How can the Democrats take something that is tragic and make it funny? You know, they don't do comedy on late night or on Saturday Night Live or anything, but out on the streets, they do comedy. So the teen was transported, the 16-year-old. I'm like, well, how can that be funny? A 16-year-old male was shot in the leg, suffering a gunshot wound. The teen was transported for medical treatment, presumably to a hospital. Injuries described as non-life-threatening. But get a load of this. Investigators are currently working to determine whether the shooting may have been accidentally self-inflicted. Now, you got to pause for just a second. second, and it says no additional information has been released as of this time. There's a little bit of an update this morning, but not a huge update this morning. But here's the thing. The Democrats take a teenager being shot on a Sunday afternoon, early Sunday evening. The sun was still out. It was still kind of broad daylight because of the daylight hours we have right now. But the 16-year-old is shot in the leg. And then they make it funny. How do they make a shooting of a 16-year-old funny? Well, it turns out that the baggy pants king of Northwest D.C., he had the gun in his pocket or tucked into his belt, you know, because you got to have it tucked into your belt because you saw it in the movies and Hollywood helped him train to be a street criminal. And so he went to reach for it. Maybe his pants were falling down because usually they're below the butt anyway. It's prison fashion, you know, prison chic. It's about prison rape, wearing your pants down below your butt like that. So here's the 16-year-old kid, and there's a roughly 100% chance that he's a black kid. So maybe his pants are falling down. Maybe he was about to commit a crime and rob somebody. But whatever it was, he went to grab his gun. It's not just the belt on your pants, because you got to put your finger on the trigger and pull it. He's obviously not an NRA member, because an NRA member would never grab the pistol in his pants and pull the trigger. You know, you need a little training, a little safety briefing, I think. But the 16-year-old grabbed his gun and shot himself in the leg. Another report this morning says he may have shot himself in the foot. And so the 16-year-old, you know, druggie, crime punk, carrying a gun Sunday afternoon in Washington, D.C., in Upper Northwest, by my radio station again. And he shoots himself, not in the head, sadly, perhaps, but shot himself in the foot or the leg. And I got to say, I read this last night, and I first saw it, and I said, oh, my God, this is terrible. 16-year-old was shot in Northwest D.C., and even worse, it's right by the radio station. It's right on the next block from the radio station, and that's terrible. This is awful. And then I read that the punk-ass was carrying his own gun, grabbed his own gun, and shot himself, and then I just had to laugh. And it's kind of nice, because it was about midnight, I think, when I got this last night, maybe a little before midnight. And I got to say, I read it, and my first response was, "Oh no, this is terrible." Not another. And then I read that he probably shot himself. The gun-toting street punk shot himself, and I just had to laugh out loud, and then get a snack before heading off to bed for the night, because that was pretty funny stuff, I got to say. Also, lots more violence in Washington, street violence, because the Democrats have normalized crime. They're raising criminals everywhere, and the street violence in the Navy Yard area of Washington, D.C. Lots of violence and crime down there. You can buy a couple of years ago, they were selling, it's kind of a newly built up area around the baseball stadium off in the buildings, and you could buy a 2-bedroom condo down there, maybe with a den, for $950,000. $950,000 for a 2-bedroom condo in D.C., and you could walk to the baseball stadium for baseball games and concerts and things, and you might be shot and killed and, you know, your dead body robbed and things like that. Because there are a lot of Democrats in this city, and they all raise criminals, their children. They raise them to be violent criminals. But the Navy Yard, now the $950,000 condo from 2 years ago, will go for about $700,000. Now, if you bought this $950,000 condo 2 or 3 years ago, you've already lost $250,000 on your condo, because, you know, people don't want to buy there because the Democrats, and there's video from last night, more swarming mob violence on the streets. And the Democrats, they're fine with that. They have no. Look, the city councilman from down, maybe not in. No, I think he's in that ward, isn't he? Yeah, that's Trayon White. That's where he had the $9,000 a month rental apartment, right? And he was taking bribes all over the place. And he's the guy who says that the Jews make it snow in the wintertime, and because all the Democrats hate the Jews. The Democrats are very much like the Nazi Party, and they want to exterminate the Jews everywhere you look. Pretty amazing stuff. But the street violence out there has gotten so mad that the police and you know, the mayor never says anything about it, and the city councilman is a convicted felon for that neighborhood as a convicted felon and a criminal and a racist and an anti-Semite and a perfectly run-of-the-mill Democrat in 2026, really. But we got the I don't know if you pulled that audio of the mob swarming the street in the Navy Yard area, but the mob's out there, and here they're 100% black, mostly teens, but not entirely, because some are 12, you know, because some are 12, and some are 20, but there are mobs of people swarming and beating people to the ground and robbing them, and it's a mob of dozens and dozens of black Utes, and it sounds like this, and then you go to this is the Chipotle, because so many violent Democrats, they're attacking the neighborhoods, and it's just crazy. I'm telling you, there is a person that lives down there named Corey Walker, and he wrote, "I occasionally," and he's a black guy, Corey Walker. He lives in the Navy Yard. He said, "I occasionally go to this Chipotle when I'm in Navy Yard, Washington D.C." And then he posted video of this mob attacking everybody inside of the Chipotle restaurant, throwing chairs at customers and at everybody else. And they're everybody that's committing acts of violence, swarming violence inside the Chipotle, they're all black. It's not a race thing. Just don't mention it out loud that everybody's black, shooting themselves, shooting other people, mob violence, swarming, beating people to the ground and robbing them. Everybody's black. You know, the whole city of D.C. is not black. The crimes committed on Capitol Hill, for the most part, are nonviolent, for the most part. But amazing stuff. So this guy, Corey Walker, says, and he posted the video, and this is his Chipotle, his neighborhood Chipotle, and the violence is swarming, and I think there are two white people in the video, and it's a young man and a young woman, and they're huddled in the corner. It looks like they're in the middle of a bombing raid, and they pretty much are, and they're I don't want to say cowering in the corner, but they're cowering in the corner, and huddled down on the floor, and the guy's trying to protect his girl, which is nice to see, and they look terrified, and rightly so, because the crazy violence, which is also going on in the street, and it's going on in the Chipotle, and there are people being beaten to the ground, white people, you know, and robbed by swarms of black criminals who were raised by their mothers, but not really raised at all, and don't know their fathers. I don't want to stereotype, but I do read the news. And so the violent criminals are beating everybody up, and it's turning this neighborhood, which should be a really great neighborhood to live in, and a lot of people still think it's a really great neighborhood. They must not go out much or something like that, but amazing stuff. And then the U.S. Attorney for Washington, D.C. held a press conference yesterday. And you know her, Jeanine Pirro, former judge and Fox News show anchor and stuff. And I know her a bit, and I like her very much. She's very sweet, and I like her. And she held a press conference yesterday, and they're doing something crazy. They're going to start charging the parents of the teenagers, because you have to charge the teenagers as minors, and then the Democrat judges and stuff give them bullets and send them out of the courtroom. Oh, go and kill again. Judge Jeanine Pirro yesterday announcing that, guess what? They're going to start arresting their parents and charging their parents, and that would be singular, actually. They're going to start arresting their parent. There are more than one criminal, but each one of them with a parent. Go arrest mom and nightstick her to the ground and send her to jail for 6 months.
2: These takeovers have terrorized our neighborhoods.
1: Takeovers.
2: They have shut down businesses, and they have wasted hard-earned tax dollars of law-abiding residents who just want to live and work in peace. Starting today, my office will aggressively prosecute parents under D.C.'s curfew law. This statute makes it unlawful for an adult to enable, facilitate, or permit a minor to engage in delinquent acts. The penalty is up to 6 months imprisonment.
1: Delinquent acts, up to 6 months imprisonment for mom. Dad... we won't even get into that. Jeanine Pirro.
2: So if the evidence shows the parent knew or should have known or permitted or failed to prevent participation, we're going to charge them. And if you drop your kid off and you fail to supervise them or you let them skip school to join the chaos, you are going to face fines, court-ordered classes, and possible jail time.
1: Holy cannoli, what about that? That's Batman. That's, I don't know how that's going to work, because I know you're going to go to the home where the teenage criminal, future murderer resides. You're going to arrest mom and take away. And then the court's going to say, well, now the criminal has no place to stay. He's got an empty house because his mom's in jail. Now what do you do? And they're going to put an end to that. I bet that's what's going to happen there, man. And this is with the new crime-free Washington, and it's true, and it is much more crime-free, because now we've started fighting crime and criminals, and now going after the parents, which is happening elsewhere in the country as well, going after the parent, and isn't that amazing? The Democrats, and Tony, how's that $950,000 two-bedroom condo you bought? Well, it's lost a third to a half of its value in 2 years because the Democrats are raising so many criminals that they trained from Occupy Wall Street forward to create mob street violence. Oh, well, I was going to get into the Democrats. They hate the Jews. They're singing Deutschland über alles, aren't they? Attacking a great Christian gathering on the mall yesterday. And the New York Times doesn't like it. They didn't like the prayer gathering. They like the street violence at the New York Times. I'm going to give out their address in a couple of minutes. And we've got a lot going on. Democrats stealing elections. And California, you see what's going on in California? They're going to destroy democracy in order to save it once again in California.
3: May I suggest using a nightstick, officer?
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13: The U.S. Treasury quietly released its official financial report for 2025. It appears by its own numbers, the U.S. government seems insolvent. It's reported that the Treasury shows about $6 trillion in assets and over $47 trillion in liabilities. 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

0: taxpayers will no longer subsidize the chaos caused by parental neglect. So parents, if you don't control your kids, the district will.
1: We're going to whip out the nightsticks to do it, too. I got to get some nightsticks. Feds to charge parents in D.C. teen takeovers as U.S. attorney steps in because the mayor and the Democrats and the city council don't care about crime. They're pro-crime. And with Democrats comes more crime. And I mean mayors and city councils. Look at any Democrat-run city across the country and look at their crime rates and then compare it to civilization where the left hasn't taken over. Federal prosecutors in Washington, D.C. say they will begin charging parents whose children are involved in so-called teen takeovers. Bring out the fire trucks from the airport. Use those water cannons on the roof, I think. Move that has drawn mixed reactions from neighborhood leaders in the Navy Yard, some of whom are criminals.
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6: Some sunshine and temperatures this afternoon holding in the 70s away from aerial waters, which will have a likely onshore breeze through the afternoon. We eventually drop with clear skies into the upper 50s and lower 60s later on tonight. Hottest day with building humidity will be on Tuesday. High temperatures in the lower 90s and the chance of a late day storm. A few passing storms with temperatures still in the 80s on Wednesday. From Stormwatch 9 Weather Center, I'm meteorologist Kevin Scarupa.
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0: I'll tell you one thing. I love the weather. If you know me, you know that I love the weather. I enjoy weather. And I've never been afraid of climate change or global warming because it's always been peddled by liars that are bilking money out of the deal. Like, the Reverend Al Gore, peace be upon him. PBUH, whenever we say Al Gore, we have to say PBUH because he's the godlike. And that should apply to Barack Obama, too. He can slow the rise of the oceans, peace be upon him. And he's a Hussein, too. And he funds terrorism. So that makes him almost like a Muslim. Although his Christian pastor hates the Jews, too. Remember the Reverend Jeremiah Wright at the Trinity United Church of Christ, who presided over his marriage to that tow truck of a wife, Big Mike, and also baptized the two kids, Sasha and Malia. Got an African name and a Middle Eastern name, kind of un-American. But Jeremiah Wright, he never liked the Jews.
1: Have you spoken with him since he's been in the White House?
2: The Jews ain't gonna let him talk to me.
0: You know the Jews ain't gonna let him talk to me. The Reverend Jeremiah Wright, he's the Reverend. He's the pastor. He's like the Reverend Al Sharpton. Amazing stuff. But he can slow the rise. And he was gonna stop global warming and climate change, and the Democrats promised to, and they stole a lot of stuff because they were gonna fix that. But turns out the psychopaths lie a lot and murder a lot and loot a lot and things like that. But back to the weather, because I like the weather. And here's

0: the headline today from WJLA Channel 7 ABC in Washington. D.C. weather, because summer is nearly upon us, right? Starts, officially a week from today, if I'm not mistaken. And the weather, it's been warming up, and it gets hot here in the summertime. I've noticed that every year. But mental dwarves, they're unaware of these things. D.C. weather, colon. They even love their colons in the weather thing. Look at this. 150-year-old record high temperature in jeopardy Monday. That's today, right? Today's Monday, and it's in jeopardy, and it's a 150-year-old weather record from the 150-year-old global warming, because 150 years ago, the global was warming, and then it stopped, and then it started again because climate changes. That's the thing about climate. That's so I call it climate change, because climate has always changed, and it always will, whether there are Democrats or not. But let me share this story with you from the local ABC station. A taste of summer-like heat is in the forecast beginning Monday and will last through midweek. That'd be Wednesday, wouldn't it? That'd be two more days. You got Monday, Tuesday, Wednesday. High temperatures will soar to the mid-90s around the entire DMV. That's the district in Maryland and Virginia, not the Department of Motor Vehicles, but they have that too. Some areas may approach 96 to 97 degrees, which is not really unusual in the summertime. But for this date, you see, it's going to set a 150-year record. Listen along now, because Al Gore he's in the hot tub, and he wants to dial it down a little bit. Forecast high of 95 degrees at Reagan National Airport, the official reporting location for Washington, D.C., will challenge the record that has stood for 149 years, which is 96 degrees, set in 1877. 1877. There it is. Now, I was curious when I saw this. In 1877, did they also measure the temperature at Reagan National Airport? And I thought about this when Michael Piercy and I were talking about this. That's weird, because there was no Reagan and there was no airport, because we weren't flying yet, because the patriarchy and white men in America had not created airplanes and human flight and the terrible, awful patriarchy. So there was no Reagan airport, obviously, because there was no Reagan and there was no air travel. There were no airplanes, so there was no airport. You didn't need one. Why would you build an airport if you had never heard of an airplane? That'd be stupid. So where did they measure it in 1877? Was that the same location? Because this is science. This is scientific stuff, isn't it? But Reagan Airport, 1877. And I got to say, where was that global warming coming from in 1877, 150 years ago, where the weather record has started? Yeah, I know technically, yes, that's true. I'm getting a little grief here. A meteorological summer begins in June, but the unofficial, you know, because we got a holiday a week from today, and the unofficial start of summer. That's true, not the meteorological start of summer. But it gets hot, and Reagan Airport, where they've been measuring long before the Wright brothers, the Reagan Airport was measuring the temperature. That's not true, of course. Unfortunately, humidity will not feel as, it says fortunately, humidity will not feel as bad as the middle to late summer. Well, that would be normal. And dry conditions are expected for much of the D.C. area. However, a pop-up shower or storm is possible. Well, that's not global warming, though. Overnight low temperatures will only dip to the 60s and 70s across the area. That's sounds very nice, doesn't it? So you can leave your windows open and sleep comfortably at night. That sounds great. Of course, my best girl leaves the windows open in December and January, too. Likes a little fresh air while sleeping. But that's okay. Now, this is just great. I love the record in theory, and it hasn't happened yet. But they want to create panic early on, a lot of panic. And then, by the way, by Thursday and Friday, it's going to be 70 degrees and 72 degrees and quite comfortable and beautiful. But it might break a record, a heat record for this day. And I got to say, the Reverend Al Gore should be asked, was there global warming? Were people driving SUVs and were your friends flying Gulfstream jets around the world in 1877 that caused the global warming 150 years ago? And if that was the record then, Shouldn't they have maintained those kinds of temperatures year after year? Because what? And also, let's ask, what techniques, what methods, what devices, technology were they using to measure the temperature at that time in 1877 when the Democrats were still marching around in their Confederate uniforms and they had their muskets and all that? Just amazing stuff. So we're going to panic, and you'll hear it in the news. You'll hear it in the news today that we should all panic about the heat today because global warming. But then you hear that it's going to break a 150-year-old record from 1877, and you should, if you're inquisitive at all, you might scratch your head with your right index finger and say, "Huh? Well, why is it was so hot 150 years ago?" And then it cooled down. Maybe the climate changes all the time. Maybe the climate has always changed. Maybe we shouldn't panic about a hot day here and there because the same thing was happening in 1877.
1: This is for real. It is not made up.
0: That's right. It is not. There he is, PBUH. The Reverend Al Gore, the Messiah of Doom. And I got to, you know, it reminds me of Katie Porter, too, because Democrats are raising their children to be in a flop sweat panic about the weather because they're mental. And Katie Porter, I think she's still running for governor. Did she drop out I got to get to this because the Democrats are stealing the governor's election in California, and they don't think anything of it. And we got the gubernator, Gavin Newsom, for you. They're stealing it. They're because they set up like a monkey house of electing officials in California because they're the third world and they're leftists. And they figured it was already rigged for them. Rigged, I tell you. Cheating, stealing, and then something funny happened, and I want to share that with you because they had the steal all set up, and then something funny happened, and now they're going to just lay it bare, just steal it in the light of day because they don't care the news media knows. But Katie Porter, because the earth is on fire. Am I right about that?
2: I told my 9-year-old daughter that I was going to be speaking with you, and I said, "What do you think about climate change?" And she said, "The earth is on fire, and we're all going to die soon."
0: Good.
2: And I asked her how that made her feel, and she said it made her feel angry.
0: Angry. And then she violently attacked someone with a gun and firebombed a Jew's house, because they do a lot of that. Not just governors, other people too. Synagogues, they doesn't have to be just a residence that they'll attack anything Jewish. Aren't they amazing? Oh, we got a bunch on that today. A Hezbollah guy arrested and brought to the United States to stand trial. He was planning on attacking the Jews in New York City and in Arizona. Just yeah, in Arizona. I didn't know they had Jews in Arizona, but he was planning on attacking Jewish sites all over the world. In Israel, in the United States, in New York, in Arizona, various other places. Just amazing stuff. Mm-mm-mm. These times. But we'll get to that. And the Democrats planning on stealing the governor's office in California because they're just criminals, and they just steal everything. And they don't even think twice about it. And if you mention it, they shout you down and call you a Nazi. And what else? A racist. And what's the other one now? Well, white supremacist, Nazi, all that stuff. There's another one. They got a new one today. So they just call people, pedophile. The pedophile. They call people pedophiles now. Because the Jeffrey Epstein, lifelong Democrat fundraiser, and Trump's name was allegedly mentioned in the, and so therefore he's a pedophile. And if you defend him, then you're a pedophile defender. I had a caller last week say that. And then he went off and molested children. But never mind that. But wait a minute. The earth is on fire. We're all going to die soon. And that made her angry because what other reaction would you have to we're all going to die soon? Because you drive your SUV. But 150 years ago, why was it hotter then than it has been on that date? For 150 years, every year since, it's been cooler than it was in 1877. And the Democrats want everyone to panic. Because panic and fear is what they trade in. They're not liberals. They're the left. They're terrorists. They've created every terrorist organization in the history of the United States inside the United States. Now, you got your Muslims outside the United States and all that stuff. But you got your Nazis, the Socialist Workers Party, and all that. Oh, and by the way, their boy Luigi Mangione is back in court today, and they all want to date him. And when I say date him, what I really mean is that all the Democrats want to perform acts of boop, beep, beep, boop, because they want to, shave his six-pack abs or something. They're just bad. But Luigi the assassin is back in court because CEOs are bad and health insurance is bad. And the Democrats, but their boy, their hero, Luigi Mangione, back in court today. We should ask him about global warming and climate change, because I know what answers he'd give to that. Let's go to the telephones. Let's go to Rick, calling from Manassas, Virginia. Ricardo, you're on the Chris Plant Show.
3: Buongiorno, Señor Plant. ¿Cómo estás?
0: Everything is grand here. Well, what do you know? What do you say, Rick?
3: You hit the nail right on the head. These knuckleheads in the Democratic Party have been cooking these global warming numbers by placing thermometers in the hottest darn places on the planet. The measurement accuracy post-Civil War was mercury thermometers made in a hobby shop by some guy who managed to look at temperatures so farmers could tell how hot it was. So they didn't have infrared sensors. They didn't have any of the fancy metrology we have today. The temperature at the airport today is going to be hot. Damn hot, like Robin Williams said in Good Morning Vietnam.
0: Uh-huh.
3: Because all the jet engines fired up in the morning are filling up that whole area. There's a heat plume from space over every airport.
0: Well, I just love, and the thing is about 1877, we don't know, and you're right, mercury thermometers in 1877, we don't know how accurate those mercury thermometers were. They were early on in the creation, the production of patriarchal mercury thermometers. But would the mercury thermometers measure low? Would they measure high? How accurate were they by today's standards? How would they measure? And the patriarchy had not created satellites and weather tracking systems. You're right, infrared and thermal and all this good stuff that we have now. But the weather geniuses are here to tell us that today is going to be the hottest day on this date in 150 years. And I think we're supposed to panic, aren't we, Rick?
3: Well, let me see. I got my panties in a freaking tight wad.
0: Yeah.
3: I'm just surprised today to watch this. By the way, the measurement accuracy back then, there was no standard by anybody, not like the SI units run out of France today. Just glass blowing the round tube had errors in it going up and down. I mean, this is like nuts believing this is real.
0: Yeah, it really is. And again, I mean, if we're supposed to be so concerned that the planet is heating up and the Earth is on fire and we're all going to die soon and nine-year-olds want to commit suicide because Democrat members of Congress are convincing them that the planet is unsustainable, life is unsustainable on Earth, then you're raising a suicidal death cult, which is literally what they're doing all over the place. And the science, it really never enters into it, Rick. That's the thing about this. It's not about science. It's about politics. It's about fear. It's about manipulating people. And in the end, it's about Democrat Party power. Power is what it's about. And the leftists, the Marxists, they love to create conflict over everything, over race, over class, over gender, and over the weather and the climate. And to pit people against one another, to brainwash one segment of the population so that they'll scream in your face and call you a pedophile. They're calling people pedophiles now. That's the new name they're hurling at people. You're a pedophile, you're a Nazi, you're a fascist. They just call you the worst names in the book, and they growl at you and sneer at you. And it's a low IQ theater, the Democrat Party. Rick, thanks. Thanks for the call, and stay cheerful. And, you know, it's going to be hot out. You know what my thinking is? You know, margaritas. I'm thinking margaritas.
3: I'm thinking ice cold Coors Light. You can keep your Bud Light.
0: Ice cold Coors Light. Thanks, Rick. Yeah, I quit my Bud Light. I haven't had a Bud Light a long, long time. I got to tell you, It's the manipulation of the public by way of panic and fear, coming always from the same group of rapscallions over here, aren't they? When they're not shooting people, they're, you know, they can be kind of funny. Because most of the time they're shooting people, aren't they? We're at 888-630-9625.
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8: 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That's an increase of about 2.5%. Out-of-state undergraduates would pay $37,996 for the year, also about a 2.5% increase. 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

0: Ben-a-leo-peo, ben-a-leo-peo. Yes, sir. I'm keeping my eye on this, but it's not clear just now. It looks like in New York, I think Fox News reported for a minute, that the Democrat judge in New York has told Luigi Mangione's attorneys that they will suppress the evidence, like the gun, the ammunition, his writing saying he wanted to kill a healthcare executive. And apparently they have a Democrat judge there. So that's interesting. The Gregory Caro, the judge, New York State judge, favoring Mangione. Prosecutors would not be allowed to show jurors key pieces of evidence, including the murder weapon and his manifesto. That's what his defense attorneys are looking to have suppressed. They want that evidence not allowed in court in the murder trial. And I think a little later I'm going to have to give out the home address of New York State Judge Gregory Caro. I'm not going to do that. Democrats do that all the time, and that's okay. Isn't that amazing? Isn't that great? But I'm keeping my ear to the ground on that. And the weather, boy, is it getting with it. You know, the Democrats have politicized the weather, and turned it into a polarized political food fight, a screaming match. The weather, because they say they're going to fix it. They've politicized gender, the left. It's all the Democrat Party. They're cross-dressing murderers. Most of them. Not all of them. Yet. But, politicized children and schools and gender and weather and crime. They're against weather, but they're for crime. They're against children. They don't know what gender is. Even the lady on the Supreme Court doesn't know what gender is. Amazing stuff.
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2: The president could face a new legal fight on Lisa Brady, Fox News, as the Justice Department announces a compensation fund for people claiming political prosecutions.
3: President Trump and members of his family agreed to drop a lawsuit against the IRS in exchange for the Justice Department creating a $1.7 billion anti-weaponization fund. Acting Attorney General Todd Blanche says the fund sets up a lawful process for victims of lawfare and weaponization. Government watchdogs and Democrats say the fund has little oversight and will benefit friends of the president with meritless claims. The lawsuit against the IRS was filed in response to the leak of tax records by an agency contractor.
2: Fox's Jared Halpern at the White House. Former South Carolina attorney Alec Murdoch is now suing former court clerk Becky Hill, accusing her of tampering with the jury at his murder trial. Last week, the state Supreme Court tossed out the convictions for killing his wife and son, largely over Hill's role. The state does plan to retry Murdoch. A key ruling in the state case against Luigi Mangione, who's accused of killing healthcare executive Brian Thompson in New York City and was arrested days later in Pennsylvania. The judge granting a defense motion to suppress evidence, but not all of it.
4: Mangione was nabbed as he was sitting at the McDonald's, and police officer Christy Wasser looked through his backpack. She found a bullet magazine wrapped in wet underwear and other items. She then took that backpack to the police station, where she found the gun police said was used to kill Thompson. Judge Kara ruled the search at McDonald's was not legal, and what was found there will not be allowed at the trial. Caro, though, is allowing what Wasser found in the backpack at the police station. That includes the 9mm gun, silencer, and notebook. Prosecutors call his manifesto, but lawyers say is a diary.
2: Fox's Eric Sean. Mangione also faces a federal trial, with the New York State trial tentatively set to begin first in September. 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
13: Some sunshine and temperatures this afternoon holding in the 70s away from aerial waters, which will have a likely onshore breeze through the afternoon. We eventually drop with clear skies into the upper 50s and lower 60s later on tonight. Hottest day with building humidity will be on Tuesday. High temperatures in the lower 90s and the chance of a late day storm. A few passing storms with temperatures still in the 80s on Wednesday. From Stormwatch 9 Weather Center, I'm meteorologist Kevin Scarpa.
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26: Hello! Welcome back, everyone, to the Grace Curley Show. I'm so excited to be here. Happy Monday to all of you. It's going to get hot this week. Hopefully you've got your fans ready, maybe your ACs ready to crank them. It's going to be a hot one. And we are here. We've got a great show. We've got City Councilor Ed Flynn joining us in the second hour. We're going to talk about some local issues then. But today, a wise man once told me, just get into it. Stop wasting time. And that's what we're going to do. I wanted to open the show today and talk about consequences. That's the word of the day for me. Consequences, or perhaps more accurately, a complete lack of consequences that has seemed to permeate our society. And now we have fallen so far off the cliff that our consequence-free culture has begun to actually reward and incentivize the most reckless, rude, scummy people amongst us. And there was a few things that inspired me this morning. One of them, not in a good way, but one of them was this Chipotle brawl that I saw in D.C. And I saw the U.S. Attorney for the District of Columbia, Jeanine Pirro, is floating this, or not even floating, she's saying, we're going to charge the parents. If your teen is part of one of these takeovers, that's what they're called, teen it's just a mob of jerks who are taking over malls.
0: Look like a fight.
26: And restaurants and having brawls.
0: That was organized?
26: That's what they say. Like, I guess they find out about it on social media. I remember someone had told me, I think it was Mike Crawford, we had him on a couple weeks ago, and he was like, yeah, there's going to be one at the South Shore Plaza, and they take their cars in some areas, you know, in some areas there's not a lot of cars that are a part of it, but in some, like, the South Shore Plaza, they want to do donuts in the parking lot. And Mike Crawford says to me, so don't go to the mall tonight, and I said, I am not going to the mall for the rest of my life. You don't have to worry about me, but I'm glad you're getting out the word. But there's these teen takeovers, and you see all these young kids, and you cannot convince me, and I saw someone made this point today on social media, you can't convince me that this is a problem that, like, more rec centers are going to fix. Like, these young teenagers, they just don't have another place to go. They're just bored, and so they're forced to take over the Chipotle and start beating the crap out of each other. There's got to be something, there's got to be better guardrails here.
2: He's getting lunch at Chipotle.
26: But the thing that really has me thinking today is I went to NYC over the weekend. NYC! And I was all over the map. I was in the West Village. I was in Tribeca. I even went to Times Square to see a show. That's right.
3: Start spreading the news.
26: Your girl was by that M&M store. I was saying, should I go in and get my face on an M&M, or should I save $50 and just keep walking? And when I say sea of humanity, I mean, Times Square has got to be top five worst places in the world. And I like New York City, but Times Square is just, it is smelly, it is crowded, it's awful. So anyway, though, I was taking the subway a lot, and it's just a really easy way to get around, and it's less expensive, because I did take a couple Ubers, and my God, they're getting pricey. And while I was taking the subway with my dear mother, there were some crazy people that we'd run into. I'm thinking of two examples right now in my head, but they were very similar. Grown men, homeless, mentally unstable, who would start yelling at us. And after the second one, and at the end of the night, we had gone to dinner. We came back to the spot we were staying, and I looked at my mom and I said, "You know, the homeless issue is one thing. People are homeless. I know in L.A., for example, it keeps coming up. Karen Bass wants to give them teeth. Everybody's got different ideas for treatment and this and that. And that's one thing." You're homeless, you're sitting there, a lot of them have iPhones, and they're charging the iPhones, and they're sleeping next to these, like, public charging stations.
4: You can't succeed without teeth!
26: But the men who seem to really enjoy, or have seemed to make a career out of making people uneasy who are trying to take public transportation, those people, for me, I have no sympathy for. Like, if you want to, if someone's homeless and you want to say, oh, I'm going to give them my food, or, you know, we got to, there are great people out there who are homeless advocates who are trying to do things. Karen Bass, like I said, with the teeth, and the random city councilman.
7: You sure got nice teeth, Jack Black.
26: And I don't fault anybody, you know, for trying to give people a second chance. But if you're on the subway and you're hanging there, and my mother, my dear mother, and I are getting on the train to go see a show, and you start screaming at us with the only mission there to make us nervous that you're going to punch us in the face or something, to me, this is where society used to go. There'd be some guy who'd be walking with his wife. That would happen. And you know what he would do? Clock him. Right in the face. You clock the person right in the face. And guess what? They're not going to do that. That's what we used to do in society. People used to bleep around and find out. And I'm walking around New York City and I'm going, this is a bunch of people who have been bleeping around. And the only thing they've been finding out is that they can. That no one's going to do anything about it. That I can be walking through. I'm not bothering anybody. And it's like, God forbid you make eye contact with them. What? What? What? And then they come right up in your face. It's so scary. And a lot of these homeless, crazy people are really, what's the word I'm trying to think of, to emboldened. They want to fight. This is what they're doing. It's like, you want to talk about using your time for good. Use all this time that you seem to perfect freaking people out on the subway to do something else, to get a job, to do something, to go get help. There's plenty of places in New York City you can go get help. But instead, they walk around and they terrorize people who they know are scared and aren't going to do anything about it. Like, yeah, you think I'm going to be the one to throw a punch? You think I'm going to... No, I'm not Daniel Penny. Like, thank God for people like Daniel Penny. But there's no incentive for a Daniel Penny. There's no incentive for a Daniel Penny. Because what did he do? He basically got hung out to dry. And luckily, you know, it ended up working out. But not without him having to probably pay a pretty penny. And him being ridiculed and maligned throughout the country for a good period of time. And so we have everything so backwards, where it's like you have this bad behavior and you're the one who feel they're fearless. A lot of these homeless vagrants are fear. They're angry and they're fearless and they're behaving just like that.
0: So you want to bring back like just rule of the street kind of...
26: I don't know if that's what I'm saying, because that's also a problem.
0: Justified preventative assault.
26: I just think that screaming at someone, like, I'm a 33-year-old woman, I'm not particularly strong, and at one point I was going down the stairs and my mom, you know when it's busy and you're both trying to walk through, and she was kind of further behind me. I had gotten down the stairs, she was still up the stairs. This guy walked up the stairs and kind of was right in my mom's face. In my heart, I was terrified. And I was saying to my mom, like, come over here. And your only recourse there is to try to avoid it. Like, that's our only recourse as two women on the subway. Is to try.
0: Sure,
26: to
0: he
26: get,
0: wasn't just trying to get an autograph?
26: No. It's to try to... No. I don't think he was a listener. To try to get away as fast as possible and to avoid the confrontation. But there was something in the back of my head that was like, I would love if there was a guy here who could say to this guy, back off. Back off. Because here's the problem, Taylor. We've had a lot of conversations about mental health. And you know me. I'm very sensitive to that. I understand. I'm very sensitive to people with depression. I've struggled. I understand. I've had people in my life that have struggled with different things. Anxiety. I'm very sensitive to all that stuff. But I think in a lot of cases, we're using mental health as a crutch for people who are just jerks. For people in our society who are behaving like jerks. And we say, well, they're mentally unstable. No, that guy who was screaming at my mother, who's one of the nicest people, who's just trying to go take me to go see a Broadway show, you can't tell me, he's struggling, he's mentally unstable. I don't care. You know what he was to me? He was a jerk. He was someone who deserved to be punched in the face. That's what he was to me. And we use it all the time now where it's like, well, you know, they're struggling. There are also just people in this life who are mean and who get off on being mean to people and being bullies and running the subway like it's their, oh, you know, no one's going to come through here unless you got to pay the toll. You got, like, they're little trolls under the bridge and they're going to, like, they're going to scare the crap out of you so you can get on the train. And I just don't go for that. I just think you get to a point where it's like, you're just a jerk And someone should
5: look what you did, you little jerk.
26: Someone should tell you. Like, we're not doing that enough anymore. We're giving people all of these labels, everything except you're a jerk. And I think about this too, Taylor, sometimes with these like mass shooters. And there's no question that they are mentally unstable. You have to be mentally unstable to do stuff. But they're also jerks. Like, they're also mean. You're also just, you're also evil. And that now is lost. Like, you can't, oh, and this is what you get, a society that's so afraid to tell people you're a jerk, you're acting like a jerk.
0: Suicidal empathy.
26: Yeah, absolutely. Gad sad, right? That's who that is.
0: Yes.
26: That's absolutely what it is. And I saw it this weekend. I saw suicidal empathy everywhere I looked. I was like, this is the result, is that nobody wants to say the tough thing because nobody wants to seem mean, nobody wants to seem insensitive, and then you get a bunch of people who are screaming and making everybody uneasy and ruining everything for everybody else. And I don't like it. I don't like it.
0: That's why I don't go to New York City.
26: Start spreading the news. I mean, there was we had a lot of fun. But that, and I was like, man, if I were, I would never take the subway at night if I were by myself. I don't think I would take it at night, period. But it's just a lot of people. Yeah, and I noticed that too, Taylor. Yelling. That's the way they really get everybody on edge, is just screaming. And it works. It's like you're in a public situation and someone starts screaming and you're like, what's going on? What's going on? Do I have to get off this train? What's happening? And I kept thinking of Daniel Penny. I was like, if I were on that car and that person was saying, I'm going to kill you, I'm going to kill everybody, and this guy came in, I would be singing his praises. I would be like, thank the Lord. It's like what I said the other day about Memorial Drive. That guy shooting at everybody. That's another example. Oh, he got out of McLean. Oh, he had psychiatric problems. And I'm sure he did have psychiatric problems. But he's also a jerk. He's also somebody that has been given too many chances to hurt other people. And I said to you, Taylor, I go, I'm shocked there was a Marine who just happened to be sitting there in traffic, packing heat, who was able to do something about it. But we need more of that.
0: Thank God. Yes, absolutely.
26: We need more people with their heads on straight who aren't going to tolerate this nonsense. We've tolerated this nonsense for far too long. And you have these big takeovers in D.C. You have all these mobs that are getting together and wreaking havoc. And it's just enough is enough. We'll be back. We got so much to discuss today. Stay with us.
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10: 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We're having a lot of fun.
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26: Sure, there's like an intellectual reason why people don't think parents should be charged for these teen takeovers. I could think about it, you know. It's a slippery slope, you know. You're not responsible for. I don't care. There, in a society, if you have a teenager and they are wreaking havoc in a Chipotle, and those poor people in the Chipotle who are just trying to do their jobs, and then you got people throwing chairs. No, as the parent, you got to be on the hook. Somebody's got to be on the hook, or else these things are only going to get worse.
0: Do you know what the suburban equivalent to these takeovers are?
26: No. Wait, let me think. The suburban equivalent to these takeovers. No, what?
0: The kids on their electric bikes and scooters.
26: Oh, yeah.
0: They ride around in gangs, and they just take over entire streets. They won't let you pass.
26: And you know what I hate when they do? We're going to really sound like old people right now, but you know what I hate when they do?
0: Wheelies?
26: I hate when they do wheelies. Yeah. It makes me so nervous when I'm driving my car.
0: Just imagine them falling over.
26: And cracking somebody, their heads open.
0: Exactly.
26: And I feel like the old person going, "You don't even have a helmet on, for God's sakes."
0: The helmet's not going to do much against a, you know,
26: it's scary enough. Keep both wheels on the ground. And you know what? And I can't do any of those things, by the way. My husband, like when he was younger, Taylor, he could, you know, pop the wheelies or do all those things. I sometimes look at that and I'll say to my husband, "Could you have done that when you were younger?" He's like, "Yeah, obviously. Like ride a bike, yeah." Like I couldn't have done that. I was holding on for dear life. I was taking it very slow. But the other part of this, and I said it to Taylor during the break, I said, there were people in New York City who were, you know, I could tell they were thriving off of scaring us and thriving off of scaring, like, "Oh, look at these tourists coming in." And I screamed tourists. I got the crossbody bag. I've got the big wide smile, the innocent eyes. You can just tell I'm not a native. "She grew up riding the subway, talking to people." I'm not a native New Yorker, and you can tell. But part of me does want to give those people, give it back to them a little bit and be like, "What? What are you going to do? What are you going to do? You're screaming at us. What is it? Go ahead. Like, you want to call their bluff, but as Taylor told me during the break, you can't because they probably aren't bluffing. Like, I'll call their bluff and they'll probably punch me in the face.
0: Hey, you've got to be able to back up your words.
26: And I can't, Taylor.
0: Yeah.
26: I can't at all.
0: I know.
26: There's nothing about me that's scary. Today's poll question is brought to you by J.J. 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Taylor, what is the poll question and what are the results thus far?
0: Today's poll question, which you can vote in at gracecurlyshow.com, is which Dem commencement speaker would you rather sit through? Nancy Pelosi, Jamie Raskin, or Abigail Spanberger?
26: Nancy Pelosi.
0: 48% say Nancy Pelosi. Yeah. 27% for Abigail Spanberger. 24% for Jamie Raskin.
26: There's a chance that maybe she says something mildly entertaining that I could have used for content. The other two, just no way. Painful. And I was thinking about it because there's a new poll out that shows, and this isn't surprising to anyone.
0: It's like going to see Paul McCartney these days. You know it's not going to be his best performance ever, but, you know, seeing a living legend.
26: Yeah. There's a 6-to-1 ratio on Democrat liberal speakers, progressive speakers versus Republican. I don't think that shocks anyone. But you know what else could have been the poll question? Is it time to get rid of the commencement speaker?
0: Yes.
26: I knew you'd be yes.
0: Get rid of the ceremony. You graduated. You got the diploma. Why do you need a whole dog and pony show?
26: But do you see how if we... Do you see how if we went down that road of what you're saying, no one would do anything? Because you could argue that for a lot of things.
0: Okay, keep going. That's what I want. I want nobody.
26: I don't want
0: ribbon cuttings for businesses.
26: You want no circumstance.
0: You're open or you're closed. That's it. You're open. No ribbon cutting ceremonies.
26: Question. Birthday candles.
0: For what?
26: For the cake.
0: If you're doing it in the comfort of your own home, and you're not annoying of anybody else.
26: Not at a restaurant. You don't want to say.
0: Third tables having a birthday. I've got to hear the same song over and over.
26: If he were king for the day.

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2: Some sunshine and temperatures this afternoon holding in the 70s away from aerial waters, which will have a likely onshore breeze through the afternoon. We eventually drop with clear skies into the upper 50s and lower 60s later on tonight. Hottest day with building humidity will be on Tuesday. High temperatures in the lower 90s and the chance of a late day storm. A few passing storms with temperatures still in the 80s on Wednesday. From Stormwatch 9 Weather Center, I'm meteorologist Kevin Scarupa.
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6: I got another thing to say that might be controversial, but and I mentioned this to Taylor on Thursday, and then you weren't on the board for me on Thursday, so wasn't able to bring it up. Another cop out that I feel we've taken on as a society.
7: I like where this show's going.
6: I know. There's a lot of gripes that I have today. I think, and I used to watch the show Hoarders, and
7: you mentioned this to me. I think you texted me this Friday night after work.
6: Yeah, I think that sometimes we have a case of someone's a jerk, and we try to make sense of it by going, well, they're mentally unstable, and two things can be, yeah, they probably are, and they're also a jerk. But something else I've noticed is when someone has trash, doesn't throw away their trash on the show Hoarders. Like, there's two different kinds of hoarders, Taylor. There's people who collect things, like hoard magazines, hoard dolls, whatever, and they hoard all those things in their house. And then there are people who just sit in their own trash, in their own filth. And those people, I always think to myself, that does not count. You do not count as a hoarder. You're hoarding trash is just not throwing away trash. You're just being a slob. It's not the same. And I'm saying that now because I want to go on the record. Like, we have to have different parameters for what constitutes being a hoarder. And then you have a separate one for hoarders, Taylor, and collectors. Collectors, don't associate those people with hoarders. They'd be very offended. I'm not hoarding. I'm keeping it organized. I'm collecting. And then you have hoarders, people who are collecting it, probably not just as organized. And then you have people who are sitting in their own trash. And that, you do not get to call yourself a hoarder.
7: So your distinction between collector and hoarder is whether or not something is alphabetized?
6: Yes.
7: What if
6: hoarding
7: that,
6: is like a giant clump.
7: Okay, hold on. Because I think we both are a little defensive about some of these terms. You're defensive about trash versus hoarding. I'm defensive about collecting versus hoarding. Because you seem like you fall into the trash category.
6: I don't fall into the trash category. I throw away trash all the time.
7: Okay. I fall into the collector. But if I have a mess of stuff, like
6: hoarding.
7: I've got a pile of records in my basement that I haven't sorted yet, but I know where everything is.
6: Of course. Spoken like a true hoarder. Hoarders are always trying to tell you, like, oh, no, it looks crazy, but I know where everything is.
7: It's all up here.
6: I've got a system in place that none of you, it would be too complicated for any of you to figure out. Oh, and another thing. Another thing I want to say. Grant Plattner's back in the news today. This all ties in. This is all a giant tie-in. No consequences, hoarding, and now we go to the other topic, which Taylor's going to love, tattoos. Whenever we bring up Grant Plattner, it's an excuse to talk about tattoos. But this has me thinking, because Grant Plattner now, K-File investigates, that's CNN, they've been doing some digging as to when he knew about his Nazi tattoo. He gets this big tattoo on his chest, and Tyrus on Fox made a good point. He's like, you get something on your heart, that's who you are. You're not getting stuff tattooed on your heart. I'm not a tattoo person, so I don't know. But it means something to you. And he says he was drawn.

0: I think it was 2007 or 2009 in Croatia. He gets it. He doesn't realize until much later that it's actually a Nazi tattoo. And since then, he's been trying to walk back. Now, CNN does this investigation. It turns out he was aware of its origins sooner than he let on. But I was thinking over the weekend, because I saw a lot of tattoos, obviously, in New York City. A lot of tattoos on the old thigh, Taylor, because it was short season. People do not wait to put their shorts on.
1: Just go down to New Bedford if you wanted to see that.
0: It's when it becomes short season, it's also tattoo season. Seeing a lot of thighs. And I think the rules that we had set up a couple weeks ago about tattoos, when we were talking about Grand Platner, is really a really strong case for how things should go, which is, if you own a tattoo parlor and you get like a Grand Platner, and I know he was in Croatia again, so, but there should be this general rule, the same reason they say when you're going through something, you should take a shower, go for a walk, drink some water, get a good night's sleep, and then see how you feel. Don't make any big decisions, Taylor, until you get kind of that regulation in place. It should be the same with the tattoo. Because if they had that rule in Croatia, they would have said, listen, give it another day, sober up a little bit, and then the skull thing on the chest, we'll come back to it tomorrow.
1: But then tattoo parlors would be out of business.
0: I know. I know. And that's how they get people. They get people who aren't in their right mind. But that's also part of this thing, is that now he's claiming, well, I didn't know until then, or I did know, or this and that. And it's like, it just speaks to overall judgment that you got a tattoo on your chest and you weren't aware. And you also, you can't play smart and dumb at the same time. Like, while he's there trying to play Mickey the Dunce about this tattoo on his chest, he's also very quick to throw out aspersions against other people. And so that's where I get a little bit short on my forgiveness. It's like, oh, you deserve a second chance, and you didn't realize, and you didn't figure it out. But then with everything else, you're sharp as a tack. Let's take a listen to Grand Platner here. This is with the New York Times, Lulu Garcia Navarro. This is cut three.
2: There are controversial statements also on social media. You posted over 1,800 comments under the username P. Hustle from 2009 to November 2021, and some of them are objectively concerning. You said rural Mainers are racist and stupid. You said that sexual assault victims should take responsibility for themselves. This all came out in the national press.
3: Yeah.
2: Why didn't you disclose this stuff first?
3: We did. We released all of the comments. I mean, when people came to us, they're like, oh, we've got a couple little ones. And we were like, I mean, there's a lot more than a couple. So we just put everything out there.
2: You did delete them, though, before the campaign launched.
3: I deleted them a while ago.
0: You know what my follow-up would be? And I know this is New York Times, so.
1: Is that your real voice?
0: Number one, yeah. And number two, what do you consider the little ones? What are considered the little ones here? Is it the comments about the sexual assault victims or the comments about rural Mainers? I just want to know, on your scale here, which ones are not that big of a deal? We'll be right back. We've got an exciting segment coming up, so stay with us.
4: I was never a Nazi.
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8: Welcome back, everyone, to the Grace Curley Show. There's plenty to watch as we continue to try to see where this goes with Iran. Tensions are growing, and the economy is reacting. Gold and silver are always on top of people's minds. Joining us now to talk about it is Silver Dave. Silver Dave, thanks so much for coming on the show.
9: Yes, hi. Thank you so much for having me.
8: And give me your rundown as you watch. I know that it goes day to day with gold and silver prices, but what are you seeing as this conflict in the Middle East continues?
9: So the markets have been very erratic, and watching the silver and gold prices, especially silver, having such significant moves up and down, it is very wild. And I think that we are getting closer to seeing a breakout in the silver price. And I think that part of what is happening is that there is a battle occurring between the paper silver price and the physical silver price. And though the physical silver price is derived from the paper silver markets, a lot of people don't want to, the mining and the producers don't want to sell the physical silver for the paper silver price, but they are tied to it. And so this is pushing back and forth combined with the effects of the global market. It's a very interesting situation. Of course, in the short term, I can't necessarily say what's absolutely going to happen with the price, say, in a week or in 2 weeks, but I'm very bullish going forward into 2026. I'm not going to be surprised if we see silver go into the several hundreds to possibly hit $200 and then have a pullback to 125 or 150. I will not be surprised if we see that in the next few months. And note that nothing I'm saying here is in any way financial advice. This is just, my opinion. But right. I think that this up and down, I think we're getting ready to see a major price explosion, just like we did at the end of last year.
8: Interesting. And I'm speaking with Silver Dave from Local Silverman. And I one of the things I would love for you to touch on here is that I know oftentimes you're a seasoned when it comes to these things, and you deal with a lot of people who are used to investing in silver. But what about first-time collectors? What about people who are not familiar with this? They're hearing what you're saying. They want to try something out. They want to get involved. They want to partake. Where do they start? Like, what's a good entry into this world?
9: Well, a great way to start is to start small. And when it comes to small, there's nothing better than silver bits. And silver bits are little pieces of silver that you can use not only as a silver investment or a dollar inflation hedge, but as a barter tool. You can literally trade silver bits for a dozen eggs or a basket of vegetables from your neighbor down the street in the event of a financial calamity, and that it is possible that there's a lot of uncertainty right now, and you want to get silver that not only will it hold its value, but that if you need to do something with it, that you're not stuck to just selling it back for dollars, but rather you could even trade it for stuff. And with silver bits, you can buy just a few of them, you can buy hundreds of them, you can buy thousands of them, and right now we have them on sale on localsilvermint.com. Our silver bits are on sale. The price is very similar to the price of generic 10-ounce bars, except that instead of one 10-ounce bar, you get 100 pieces of silver. So, to me, I think getting silver bits is a great way to get started. You can experience it, and you can also come into our showroom in Ware, New Hampshire, where our staff will walk you around the room and show you all the different types of common silver and gold and platinum items that are available, explaining the differences between them so that a person can learn more and decide what makes the most sense for them and their goals at that time. We have people that come in the showroom and they spend as little as $50 or $100, and we have some people that spend $50 or $100,000, and we want to serve all of those people so that they can get started and get involved and protect their hard-earned wealth from dollar inflation that has been coming and is going to come even harder soon.
8: Well, when people come in and they talk to you for the first time and they're first-time investors, what is usually their number one concern or their first question for you?
9: Well, a lot of people don't know what to get. And they say, well, what do I get? What should I start with? And also, if they need to sell, what can they do to sell? Where do they go? And so not only do we sell the items to the customer, but we also buy it back. And we even pay cash. A lot of people love that we pay cash for scrap gold jewelry that people aren't using anymore, spoons and forks that are silver. You know, we pay cash for it. And then also the bullion items so that you can always get out after getting back in. But a lot of people don't know whether they should get, big bars or small pieces. And I typically, as I mentioned before, would encourage people to start small and get the smaller things. And then as they spend more and more money, they can get into bigger things and bigger bars. But the liquidity is easier with the smaller things. Another concern is people will say, when should I buy? I see the price is going up, it's going down, what do I do?
8: Right.
9: And I think that it's there's a bunch of different strategies, and one strategy is to dollar cost average, where you come in a few times over a period of time, or maybe you come in once every week or two for several times, and you buy a chunk. And then that way you spread out that price you pay, that one of the days you went, you might have bought at a certain spot price. Another time, you bought at a different spot price. And this way, it kind of spreads out the price you paid. Now, aside from that, when guys or gals are buying silver, whether you're going to pay $5 more or $5 less, to me, in the big picture, that's going to make a lot less of a difference than just having the silver. To me, I feel like whether you paid $5 more or $5 less, you know, you bought when the spot was this or that, to me, the key is to just start accumulating. You have some spare capital, you have some spare money, start accumulating silver. It almost doesn't even matter, you know, whether the price seems high or low. To me, this is low. Less than $100 silver is low. Now, you could wait for $100 silver, but $75 silver is a lot better. But $100 silver is better than $200 silver. I plan to keep buying silver when it's $300, $400, $500. I'm going to keep accumulating. And that's what I think people should do, and not think so much as what's the perfect time to buy, but more so, you have spare capital, buy some silver. You got a little extra money this month, invest a little more into silver. You put it into your long term, and that even if you keep it for the rest of your life, maybe it even gets handed down to your kids. And that's great, because when you have silver or gold, and if a person, not to be morbid, but if a person passes, their silver and gold literally just gets handed to their kids. It doesn't go through probate. It just gets handed, and that the taxes don't even occur until there's a capital gain. Unlike if you have money in the bank, that goes through probate, and then it gets taxed before your kids get it. So silver and gold transfer so smoothly. And that's one more benefit. Note, I'm not a tax professional. Always consult a tax professional for tax advice. This is factual information I share. But, you know, double check with your accountant. But gold and silver passes on great. So I think it's really wise for people to have a portion of their hard-earned wealth in precious metals. Buy it a little at a time, a lot at a time. Just get it. And then don't be mad at me later that you didn't have it.
8: Are you noticing that it's trending towards younger people at all? Are younger people starting to get into silver and gold?
9: That's a great question. And so typically, most of our customers have been older folks, and a lot of our customer base are maybe 45 to 70-year-olds. That's the biggest part of our customers. But when it comes to silver bits, which are our little barter silver, we've noticed the uptick in young people buying that. And I think the young people don't have the savings that the people that are 50, 60-year-old do. That the people that are in their 50s and 60s are kind of the last of the savers. The people, the young people, now they're struggling to save any money. But we're seeing an uptick in young people buying, especially silver bits, and because it's becoming obvious that the financial system is getting in great peril. It's becoming more and more obvious. The cost of living is going up. People are noticing. So I would predict in the next few years we're going to see the silver market, and in particular our silver bits product, which is available on localsilvermint.com, we're going to see more of that going into a wider range of ages.
8: Silver Dave, I thank you so much for coming on the show. And tell people where they can reach out to you, where they can check out the silver, and give them the website, give them any way that they can contact you.
9: Thank you. Well, if you if you're listening, we thank you so much for listening. 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Our sales staff would love to hear from you. We look forward to serving you in the future. Thank you, Grace, for having me on, and I hope everyone has a great day.
8: Thank you, Silver Dave. Coming up next, we got City Councilor Ed Flynn talking about his efforts to support Boston veterans in spite of a lack of effort from the mayor. We'll talk about it when we come back.
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15: One person is dead after a collision early Friday in Marlboro between a vehicle and a school bus. 13 students from the Monadnock Regional Middle High School were on board the bus, according to school officials. The students were evaluated at the scene by emergency personnel and were in safe condition. The students were transported to Cheshire Medical Center for assessment. The driver of the school bus suffered non-life-threatening injuries, according to the bus company operator. New Hampshire State Police said David Pulaski, age 74, of Swansea, died in the crash. He was the sole occupant of the red 2008 Ford F-250 pickup truck in the head-on collision. 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
17: This is a Fox News alert. Elon Musk loses in court. I'm Lisa Brady. A jury in California just siding with OpenAI in a court fight with Musk, who accused CEO Sam Altman of straying from the initial charitable mission of the company when Musk was a co-founder and investor. The jury finding Altman not liable on a technicality that Musk waited too long to sue.
18: So this all breaks down into what Musk says he wasn't aware of, that OpenAI says he did know. The whole point of this trial is that Musk says he did not know that OpenAI would go from a nonprofit to a for-profit company. We know in Altman's testimony, which was probably the biggest name to happen just last week, he talked about meetings that happened at Tesla's headquarters where Musk fully knew that they wanted to go for profit. They said that they showed him term sheets and he had no objections. So it's these details that are playing into, well, when did these things happen and does he have the right to sue?
17: Fox Business's Kelly Saberi. Again, the jury just finding Musk no longer had that right. Also just in, Washington, a defense team plays offense. Attorneys for former South Carolina attorney Alec Murdoch are now suing former court clerk Becky Hill, accusing her of tampering with the jury, days after Murdoch's murder convictions and the killings of his wife and son were tossed out by the state Supreme Court.
19: With the South Carolina Supreme Court's ruling, it has been adjudged as a matter of state law that she deprived Alec of his constitutional rights, deprived him of a right to a fair trial, and as a result, we've got to do it all over again, which nobody wants to do.
17: Defense attorney Jim Griffin also telling reporters Murdoch is grateful to no longer be a convicted murderer. The state does plan to retry him, and he remains behind bars for financial crimes. Hill was never charged with jury tampering, but admitted using her position for personal gain. America is listening to Fox News.
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27: Some sunshine and temperatures this afternoon holding in the 70s away from aerial waters, which will have a likely onshore breeze through the afternoon. We eventually drop with clear skies into the upper 50s and lower 60s later on tonight. Hottest day with building humidity will be on Tuesday. High temperatures in the lower 90s and a chance of a late day storm. A few passing storms with temperatures still in the 80s on Wednesday. From Stormwatch 9 Weather Center, I'm meteorologist Kevin Scarupa.
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0: 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You know, I know that the governor of the Commonwealth, Mara Holden Healy, went to Harvard, but I guess she never absorbed the old lesson. Do unto others as you would have them do unto you. Because once again, she seems to think that she doesn't have to do anything for anybody else. It reminds me of the old saying, you know, but it applies to Mara Healy. If they ever name a street after her, it's going to have to be one way. I don't know if you saw this in the Sunday Herald. Cracking, it's the lead story, cracking the ice. Healy DOJ clash over undercover plates for immigrant enforcement. I've mentioned this before. That's an untraceable license plate. That means if they run the plate, it comes back nothing. You know, so they give them out to every hack who works for every city and town in the Commonwealth. They use them. Sometimes they switch back and forth, and they put the untraceable plates on the cars so that they can go to play golf in the middle of the day, or they can drive up to the Pheasant Lane Mall to beat the sales tax. They can get them. The hacks can get them. But now they say, oh, we're not going to give them to ICE because ICE might pick up a child rapist who's a Haitian living in one of our nice flop houses. Oh, we don't want to inconvenience any fentanyl dealers with machetes from the Dominican Republic. We're not going to give ICE any of those untraceable license plates. We can't cooperate with the feds because they're all fascists. So that was like, what, Thursday or Friday she did this? She made this announcement? Well, guess what she has done now? She has asked the same federal government that she is not giving the plates to, the untraceable license plates to catch criminals who are hurting American people. She is asking the federal government, i.e. the U.S. Navy, to investigate the sinking of the Lily Jean, the fishing boat, out of Gloucester. Cut one.
18: Governor Mara Healy is asking the U.S. Navy for assistance investigating what caused the sinking of a boat off the coast of Gloucester. The governor wants help recovering a video recorder and a hard drive from the Lily Jean. The company that installed them believes video can be retrieved that could provide details about what happened before the ship sank. The captain and six crew members died when the boat went down back in January.
0: Now, you know, obviously the Navy should provide assistance, and they're going to provide assistance. But shouldn't the state provide assistance too? I mean, don't you think the feds are doing the Commonwealth of Massachusetts a favor by removing these people? There are all kinds of terrible, terrible foreign third world savages who've been removed since January of 2025, and the state is better off for it. And the welfare rolls are relieved when these people depart. And yet they won't help out the state. And she's saying, it's bad. These are our neighbors. Are they your neighbors? If they were my neighbors, I'd say, man, the property values in this neighborhood are going down. There goes the neighborhood.
7: My neighbor? I'm glad we're together again.
0: Yeah. Yeah. You know what? You know what? This is just another reason why there's another story in the papers today. Ratings decline. New poll finds Healy underwater. Underwater. And Ed Markey, too. I was talking to a guy today. He said, you know what, Ed Markey? Ed Markey has got the Joe Biden shuffle. Have you seen it? And he's wearing the same sneakers, too. But it's, you know what? The sneakers didn't help Joe Biden, and they're not going to help Ed. He's going to fall over sooner or later. I can't wait to write the happy 80th birthday to Ed Markey column. It's coming up, folks. Governor Mara Healey and Senator Ed Markey. This is a Tim Dunn story in the Herald today. This is from a Mass Inc. polling group poll. Finds that the two Democrat politicians are increasingly unpopular among voters who are younger, male, or registered as independents. Speaking as a male who is not younger, I think older males don't much like her either. And you know what? I don't think she's that terribly popular among females of all age groups either. For Healy, 39% of respondents had a favorable view of her as governor, compared to 45% who have an unfavorable view of her. She is particularly weak with men, voters under 45, independents, and voters with lower levels of education and income. Lower levels of education and income. What did George Orwell say? Some ideas are so stupid only an intellectual could believe them. I think you have to be an intellectual to believe that Mara Healey is doing an even adequate job as governor of the Commonwealth of Massachusetts. Meanwhile, all of her poll numbers are dropping. Just last week, a UNH survey found that her net approval rating fell from plus 11 in February to plus 4 in this last month. And again, she's underwater by 6 points. A 39% favorable and 45% negative. Not that Trump is doing great, but it is Massachusetts after all. Most of Trump's voters have rented U-Hauls long since. They've headed north or south, but they're not sticking around. 844-500-4242. What's with Mara Healey? You know, I mean, what is she doing? I mean, it's like you hit somebody in the face and then you ask them for something the next day and you think they're going to respond favorably. It's like when Janet Mills gave President Trump all that lip at the White House about I'll see you in court. He said, yeah, I'll see you in court, and good luck in your post-electoral career because you're all done. And guess what? Trump was right, wasn't he? 844-500-4242, 617. The people polled probably want more of them to be lefty nuts. I don't think so. I don't think so. But you know, Ed Markey seems to be fading. I was surprised that he seems to be fading against Moulton, because Moulton is really a loathsome person in his own way. But I think if I were Moulton, you know, they always have trackers going around. You know, you have a guy taping your opponent, and you know the other campaign has somebody, so they have to kind of agree to have the people tracking it. If I were the guy from Moulton tracking Markey, I would just take pictures of him walking. Really, he's seen walking about as often as FDR used to be seen walking, if you know what I mean. And or in the later days, Joe Biden. You know, they got to start getting those baby step ladders or ups. For Markey too. He's really getting dementia, not dementia type of speech patterns. He's just not all there anymore.
8: How's an old guy do that?
0: Yeah. Yeah, you notice too when he puts out the statements on social media, he's starting to have a lot of cuts, a lot of jump cuts. That's another Joe Biden symptom. 844-500-4242. Okay. Meanwhile, devastating. Over 1,400 job cuts pending at schools statewide. Well, we need more money for the illegal aliens. $4 billion is not enough. We have to fire school teachers so we can have more money so that the illegal aliens can continue to get their same-day dry cleaning services.
9: That's how forests grow.
0: Yeah, I know. We all know. 844-500-4242. I'm Howie Carr.
10: Howie Carr will return.
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0: 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Jared, what's the poll question? What are the results thus far?
17: Today's poll question, which you can vote in at HowieCarshow.com, is would you vote for President Trump again in 2028 if you could? Yes, for the fourth time. Yes, even though I didn't always vote for him. No, or don't know.
0: Yes, for the fourth time.
17: 85% of the audience is with you on that when they say yes for the fourth time. 10% say no, 3% don't know, and 2% say yes, even though I didn't always vote for him.
0: Well, that 2% is honest, though, anyway. I just wanted to just give people a chance to see what they said. But I'll bet that it was higher than that. You know, the primaries don't count in 2016. 844-500-4242. Vance is making a speech, the vice president, right now in Kansas City, and he's talking about fraud and how they're cracking down on fraud. And I just, you know, you've been seeing Nick Shirley go around in California, you know, knocking on doors and all this stuff that's going on. And Dr. Oz was out there with the same. He's the head of Medicare and Medicaid services now, the administrator. But it's even worse than it seems to be. California is 12%, one-eighth of the U.S. population. It accounts for nearly half of new social assistance and health care establishments in the U.S. But here's the thing I didn't know. In the name of, this is from the Wall Street Journal over the weekend, in the name of identity politics, California pays for traditional health care practices, that's in quotations, including tribal prayers, herbal medicines, and exorcisms.
19: The power of Christ compels you. That the power of Christ compels you.
0: Exorcisms. Yes, apparently, says the Wall Street Journal, the need is great in the state. Exorcism. And here, I thought we were setting the pace for others to follow by paying for voodoo shrines in the flop houses, and we were, they X'd out that stuff out of there. They put in magic in place of it, but it's all Haitians. That means voodoo. Magic equals voodoo. Yeah, so we've got voodoo here on the East Coast, and they've got exorcisms on the West Coast. I'll bet we're paying for exorcisms too. Dave, you're next with Howie Carr. Go ahead, Dave.
20: Howie, you know the story in Herald today about job cuts for educators. That is an issue that's tailor-made for whoever the Republican nominee is. That is a traditional Democrat voting block, right? And if they were to exploit that would certainly be a coup. And if they were to express it exactly as you did, which is $4 billion for illegals and crumbs for teachers, I think that's a winning message. Thanks, Howie.
0: Yeah, well, you know, the thing is, too, this is leading to more Prop 2.5 overrides, because they used to provide local aid, or big-time local aid, to the cities and towns, but there's no money now because everything is being sucked up by the hackerama and by the illegal aliens. There's another story out today, and this is by a lefty group, that calls to the DTA service line, the hotline, the welfare department hotline. These are people that need help. In March, 81% of those calls were not answered. So if you only had a 1 in 5 chance of getting an answered call. And, you know, they're saying, so of course, Mara Healy's people, we need to hire more people for the DTA. And of course, that's the problem at the state level is never that they don't have enough people. It's that nobody's doing anything. And they don't want to do anything. And it's just it's just another example of how pathetic. And to Dave's point, too, I mean, people on welfare, there is another, obviously, a Democrat constituency, right? And they can't even service their own Democrat constituencies, whether it's the teachers' unions, which provide them with money, or whether it's the people on welfare who provide them with votes. It's just it's just outrageous. There's another story out of on the other. Again, we go back to California. It's like going like a tennis match going back and forth between Massachusetts and California. There's a story out of California today. They just bagged a woman who's been paying money to hobos, bums on Skid Row in L.A. to register to vote. And so, of course, they don't have a place to a legal domicile, right? Because they're vagrants. Now I'm being kind, vagrant. And so she graciously allowed them to use her address. Do you know why that's a boon? Because in California, under the new Democrat COVID panic legislation, everybody in the state gets a mail-in ballot. So every bum she pays $5 to buy a pint of fortified wine or a half pint of fortified wine, and then they give her their address. She gets a ballot. Do you think she's been abusing the system over the last few election cycles? How many women do you think there are like this in the golden state of California? This is the problem. 844-500-4242. Ugh, Lord. 919, got my electric bill today, Howie. I have electric everything, a lot simpler than the one you were talking. This guy's from North Carolina. Three charges are voluntary: surge protection, heat, water heater repair, and wiring. Voluntary? What does that word mean? I think that word is a hate crime in Massachusetts. Everything is either voluntary or prohibited. One or the other. There's nothing else. I'm Howie Carr.
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1: Some sunshine and temperatures this afternoon holding in the 70s away from aerial waters, which will have a likely onshore breeze through the afternoon. We eventually drop with clear skies into the upper 50s and lower 60s later on tonight. Hottest day with building humidity will be on Tuesday. High temperatures in the lower 90s and the chance of a late day storm. A few passing storms with temperatures still in the 80s on Wednesday. From Stormwatch 9 Weather Center, I'm meteorologist Kevin Scarpa.
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3: All right, we'll keep talking. We got it? We in? We're on. Okay, something broke there for a minute. 844-500-4242. I meant to say when I went out, either mandatory or prohibited. Everything in Massachusetts is either mandatory or forbidden, you know? And unless, of course, you're an illegal alien or a career criminal like bad Tyler Brown, then you can do whatever the hell you want. Just shoot up Memorial Drive and everybody, nobody cares. And then when the judge takes a little bit of heat, the local state rep in Cambridge says, "Oh, she's getting a bad rap. Come on, she's from out of state. She went to she lives in Brookline. She's got to be good people." 844-500-4242. JD says, "Why are the schools losing staff when practically every town in Eastern Mass puts most of their taxpayer dollars into school? Even after 2.5 votes, fire and police and highway departments get cuts, but not schools. So the schools cutting staff doesn't make sense. What else are towns wasting money on?" They're wasting money on everything, JD. That's a rhetorical question. You know that. 844-500-4242. By the way, a little off topic, I saw an old hag at the Dennis Recycling Center on Saturday with a Beto for Senate bumper sticker, and yes, driving alone, wearing a mask. Yeah, I know. I know. I had my local convenience store, but the equivalent of the convenience store is Market Basket. I can walk to it. And I went in there, and I always see it, two or three people wearing masks. You go to a Market Basket that's three times the size, nobody's wearing a mask. But you go to Whole Foods, again, to quote George Orwell once more, there are some things so stupid only an intellectual would believe them, that a mask will save your life from a disease that wasn't going to kill you in the first place. 844-500-4242. Jake, you're next with Howie Carr. Go ahead, Jake.
4: Howie, the intellectual. So what penalty could we curtail these people for the motivation of voter harvesting? And, you know, you have to make it so stiff. The problem is,
3: I know, I was thinking that. I'm going to be interested in seeing how much they give this woman. But you know the thing is, they always do the little surveys, the probation department, you know, the prior record. If you don't have a your honor, this was her first, she's 64 years old and she has a trust fund and she lives in a mansion on the Pacific Ocean, and this was her first offense, so I think she needs just to have probation. And in all likelihood, if it's, you know, it's on the left coast, it's probably a Biden or an Obama judge, and she probably will do no time for this. Although, you know, I think she should do 10-20 years, depending on how many bums she got registered into her house and what happened to those ballots. I'll bet you anything they voted.
4: Yes, and it should be so stiff, but the people that put them in place will never write these.
3: Right.
4: And it's criminal. Like, people go to war, we go to war, people lose life, limb, and their mind, and these people are stealing votes. Now, what percent is, we, what do you think a good guess is that they were Democrats?

0: Could it be 100%?
1: I'm gonna guess the over under is 100%. And nobody's taking the under.
0: The intellectuals aren't smart enough to throw in one R.
1: Thanks for the call, Jake. 844-500-4242. Chris, you're next with Howie Carr. Go ahead, Chris.
2: Hey, Howie, long time, many times.
1: Thank you.
2: You know, you were talking about how the Democrat base are the ones that are losing out because of all this fraud, which is true. But, you know, I just wanted to say, you know, they had Obama, and Obama had super majorities. They could have had anything at all that they wanted.
1: Right.
2: He could have legalized it. The fact is, I don't know why a Democrat votes for a Democrat, because Obama was proof. They could have done anything. I mean, anything. And all he did was force them to buy insurance. I mean, it's insane that they would vote for a Democrat. That was proof that those people are going to do nothing. Why do they think a Democrat getting back in power with a slim majority might do what they want when the Democrat that had a super majority didn't do what they wanted? I mean, he could have done it all. I mean, imagine if Trump had a super majority.
1: Oh.
2: I mean, he's like fighting uphill and for everything, tooth and nail. Obama, just all he had to do was wave the magic wand and say, I want this. And all we got was Obamacare. I mean, I don't know why a Democrat thinks any Democrat at all is in the bed.
1: Hasn't there been reporting that in some of these cases, like, legalizing all the illegal aliens, that they knew they had the votes, but they didn't want to do it because they wanted to make it an issue in the next election, whether it was the midterms or whatever? I believe I have read that.
2: I think that's what they do, is they perpetuate problems, both sides,
1: right,
2: instead of solving them, because then they keep running on it. It's like, that's the hard part about being a Republican. I have no representation. I get up, I go to work, my job is done, I have to complete it. I don't put things off and stall, you know, and they're so wimpy. It's so tough. I mean, I live in Maine, so you know how that is. It's just so tough to not have real representation that people go to work and they actually try to get something done of value.
1: Yeah, I know. Well, you know the motto of Massachusetts, and it applies to government more in general. Don't kill the job, Chris.
2: Yeah, that's what it is. Perpetuating the job.
1: Right.
2: Yeah.
1: And the more illegal aliens you bring in, the more services they need. That means the more public sector unions you need. That the more public sector unions, that means the more union dues. The more union dues get kicked back. I mean, I always think of the ultimate of unions involvement and spending money to make money is the millionaire's tax in what, 2022, and the unions that lost 6 votes in Massachusetts going back to the 1960s, that lost six votes, the five at the polling place in referenda and once at the Supreme Judicial Court. And then they finally put together all this money. That was the year the Kool-Aid cult was running the Republican Party. Jim Lyons, Jeff Deal, they were fools, so they weren't doing anything. And so they figured this was a perfect opportunity. So the teachers union put in $18 million. $18 million. This was in the Wall Street Journal. And they won by like 52-48. They finally won. And it's billions of dollars a year. I mean, until all the millionaires are gone. But that's probably a good 10 years before the state is totally destitute. So they probably made $10 billion on an investment of $18 million. And the Republicans were defenseless because of the ineptitude of the leadership. And it's just amazing the returns they get, and all these states that are circling the drain financially, including Massachusetts, but less so Massachusetts than Illinois, New York, California. It's all pensions, these guaranteed public sector pensions that nobody else gets anymore. 844-500-4242, 844-500-4242. So, don't know if you saw this weekend. You know, someone was saying last week we were trying to figure out who got the worst beating of any incumbent in a primary, and I was saying those Republicans who lost in the state Senate primaries in Indiana took a wicked thrashing, and somebody called in and said, "Well, what about Liz Cheney in Wyoming? She only got a third of the vote, you know, in the statewide congressional primary, even though her father was the vice president." And I said, "Yeah, she probably did get beat worse than those state senators in Indiana, but I think she doesn't have the record anymore. I think the record now is Bill Cassidy in Louisiana. That guy served two terms in the U.S. Senate." Then he voted to convict Trump in the trial. He was one of the Republicans who voted to convict Trump. They had the primary on Thursday for the Senate in Louisiana. He finished third. He couldn't even get one out of every four votes. He got 24% of the vote. Boy, payback is a bitch, isn't it, from Donald Trump? That's what got me started thinking about Trump's losing his grip on the Republican base. That's what made me think. No, I don't really think he is. This is Bill Cassidy in 2023 with a Democrat fluffer by the name of Jake Tapper talking about how bad Trump is and how he can't win anything. Cut 7.
3: Well, a couple things. I don't think Trump can win a general election, but that's a nice way for him to diss people like Tim Scott, who's a pretty formidable candidate. So you just have to take this as a competitor trying to diss others. On the other hand, during the last election cycle, we saw that in all the swing states, almost all, Georgia, Pennsylvania, Nevada, and Arizona, that Trump's the candidates for Senate that Trump endorsed all lost. If you had taken the votes that went to other Republicans and put them together, those Republicans would have won. So I think the president's kind of high-profile endorsement of those candidates actually hurt those candidates, at least in the general election. So if past his prologue, that means President Trump is going to have a hard time in those swing states, which means that he cannot win a general election.
1: You notice he said that twice. He said that twice, that President Trump couldn't win a general election. How about you, Senator? Not only could you not make it to the general election this year, you couldn't even make it to the runoff. You couldn't even finish second to get your rear end handed to you in the runoff in Louisiana. You're out. You lost to a congressman and a former congressman. It would take a heart of stone not to laugh at Cassidy's humiliation. Now, like Janet Mills, his political career has been ended. And guess what? Just like Janet Mills, President Trump predicted that it was going to happen to Bill Cassidy. Democrats, Republicans, North or South, he's the Nostradamus of politics. 844-500-4242. I'm Howie Carr.
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1: (844) 500-4242-781. But those victories by Trump-backed candidates are because of his revenge tour payback to those who opposed him. Yeah, but, you know, if you just thought somebody, you were voting for somebody just to get revenge for somebody else, I mean, you wouldn't do it. I mean, you have to really like somebody to vote because he tells you somebody's an a bodily orifice, let's put it that way, you know? I mean, what was the big problem with Cassidy, I don't think, was a terrible senator, except he was a rhino, and he kind of, like, lost his way in D.C. And I know what some people are going to be saying, and I should confront it. You know, Susan Collins also voted to convict him. But Susan Collins is running against somebody that's really terrible, so you kind of have to support her. Whereas Louisiana is a red state, and you know, whoever wins that runoff, the woman who's a congressman who Trump endorsed, or the former congressman who's, I think, the state treasurer now, which is the job John Kennedy used to have, who's now the senator who's running for governor. I mean, either one of those people is going to win, so you could afford to. You know, take a shot at getting rid of this guy who's kind of like lost his way. I mean, Cornyn, I guess, is a more risky bet in Texas. But you know what? I don't see that guy Tallarico. I don't think he's going to age well over the next few months. All the weird stuff he said, and you know, he's a confirmed bachelor who claims to have a girlfriend. He doesn't eat meat, although I have my doubts, you know, if you know what I mean. I'm just, guy's laughing in here, and he's watching the show. I mean, get your mind out of the gutter. Hey, he is a very trim-looking guy, though, isn't he? Tallarico. 844-500-4242, 781. Pam Bondi may be gone, but Kash Patel snorkeling in Hawaii is not a good look. There have been... Come on. You know, the thing is, everybody... I think everybody has to... Who's worried about these things is watching too much regime-controlled media. You know? I mean, does anybody really care that a guy goes snorkeling? I mean, if you were out in California and you had enough clout so that the government would let you swim around Pearl Harbor and look at some of the wreckage from 1941, you wouldn't take them up on that? I mean, what the hell? Or going to an Olympic championship or a Super Bowl championship and you get invited into the locker room, you're not going to have a beer or some champagne? You're not going to smoke a cigar? Come on. You'd have to be a fool not to take... This is what life is for, you know, to get these memorable experiences. No, the Democrats never get criticized for this. This is like the gerrymandering, you know? They think people are stupid. They really do think everybody's stupid. And the Republicans started the gerrymandering. Again, I'm so happy everybody has realized there are 6 states in New England, 21 congressmen, 0 Republicans. 0 Republicans. How is that possible? How is it possible that there's, what is there, 1 or 2 Republicans in Illinois when over a third of the people vote for Donald Trump? And they have 11% of the people in Congress? 508, the rhinos think they can vote against the will of the people and get away with it. They are now getting paid back in full. Yeah, I know, exactly. 339, you don't eat meat in Texas? What's that all about? I that's what I'm saying. People got to be asking that. You know, this guy, is this, and he claims he's in the seminary. He's going to be a minister. You know, being a minister ain't what it used to be in terms of, you know, being a pillar of the community. Now, oftentimes, not always, but oftentimes, being not just a priest, but being a minister is a sign that you're a little off center, if you know what I mean. I'm not talking about Reverend Al or Senator Warnock. Those guys are totally on the level. 844-500-4242. I'm Howie Carr.
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15: Concord firefighters investigated an explosion at an underground utility junction on Center Street Friday night. Around 6:30 p.m., Capitol Fire Alarm began receiving reports about a smoking underground utility junction between North State and North Main Streets on the south side of Center. When firefighters arrived, they found the top of the junction blown off and several feet away, with soot and dirt around the area, including the sidewalk and the street. They inspected the area, found that it was no longer burning, and cordoned off the scene. Utility workers were sent to the scene later in the evening. 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
17: On the road to the midterms, I'm Lisa Brady, Fox News, Vice President J.D. Vance with an appeal to voters.
18: I'm not asking you to vote for Republicans because we're right about everything. I'm asking you to vote for Republicans because at least we know who we fight for. And we fight for you.
17: This during his latest update on a federal fraud crackdown visiting a manufacturing plant in Kansas City, Missouri, while War Secretary Pete Hegseth rallied in Kentucky for Ed Gallrein, who's challenging Republican Congressman Thomas Massie in a primary tomorrow. The Pentagon says that event was in Hegseth's personal capacity, rejecting allegations of Hatch Act violations. Government watchdogs also taking issue with a new compensation fund the Justice Department is setting up, totaling more than $1.7 billion in exchange for the president and members of his family agreeing to drop a lawsuit against the IRS.
19: Acting Attorney General Todd Blanche says the fund sets up a lawful process for victims of lawfare and weaponization. Government watchdogs and Democrats say the fund has little oversight and will benefit friends of the president with meritless claims. The lawsuit against the IRS was filed in response to the leak of tax records by an agency contractor.
17: Fox's Jared Halpern at the White House. A jury in California finds OpenAI executives not liable of betraying a shared vision for a nonprofit, deciding that co-founder Elon Musk waited too long to sue.
20: The judge told us this: the claims of uncharitable trust and unjust enrichment are dismissed as untimely. The claim for aiding and abetting is dismissed as a matter of law, given that it is dependent on a finding of charitable trust.
17: Fox Business's Kelly Saberi. An American doctor tests positive for Ebola, one of several missionaries exposed during work with a nonprofit in Congo. The CDC just confirming it's working to move seven people, including the infected American, to Germany. Federal health officials also say the risk to the American public remains low from that deadly outbreak. 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
27: Some sunshine and temperatures this afternoon holding in the 70s away from aerial waters, which will have a likely onshore breeze through the afternoon. We eventually drop with clear skies into the upper 50s and lower 60s later on tonight. Hottest day with building humidity will be on Tuesday. High temperatures in the lower 90s and a chance of a late day storm. A few passing storms with temperatures still in the 80s on Wednesday. From Stormwatch 9 Weather Center, I'm meteorologist Kevin Scarupa.
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28: Yeah, hope burns eternal in Boston.
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30: And that's so important to me as a city, as mayor, but also to the city of Boston.
16: It's Howie Carr.
1: The U.S. has just rejected the latest phony baloney plan that the savages in Tehran put forward. They're just trying to stall. This is the way they do it. And then the patience of the United States and others seems to be exhausted. And I don't know what's going to happen, but at least they're not even pretending to consider these proposals, because they're not talking about nuclear disarmament. All we want them to do is to surrender, and they refuse. So this is it. They've admitted, the president, the IRGC doesn't like, admitted, well, you know, we have to admit we were pretty much harmed in the first wave of attacks. Pretty much harmed? Yeah, I would say so. Iranian media says the air defense is activated near the strait. I don't know what the hell that is. Carrier pigeons? What do they got left? They haven't got much left. But so we'll see what happens. I would say he's having a meeting tomorrow with the Pentagon chiefs and national security. And I would guess that they're not going to hit before the weekend because it would hurt the stock market. I mean, if you hit on Friday night, because Monday is Memorial Day, so you'd have 3 days to kind of get a lot of stuff done before the markets would reopen. So that would be my best prognostication, but what do I know? Maybe
4: the new Fed chair is getting sworn in on Friday. So
1: oh, yeah.
4: Maybe drop some rates before you bomb.
1: Right. Yeah. There's any, and again, it's better to do it on a long weekend. It's just like, you know, if you're dropping bad news, if Eric Swalwell is getting indicted, the Democrats would do it on a Friday afternoon. 844-500-4242. You know, Brookline, Massachusetts, the People's Republic of Brookline, that's where that judge comes from that let the guy go who shot up Memorial Drive a week ago today. And that's where Mike Dukakis is from. All kinds of limousine liberals reside in Brookline, Massachusetts. And so it is only to be expected that there was an arrest last week of an illegal alien by the name of Idul Aloa. Not Aloa. Uloa. Uloa. He was arrested and charged with having pulled over by the Brookline cops, charged with a forged license plate, assault and battery with a dangerous weapon, failure to stop for police, multiple traffic offenses. I'm going to guess driving without a license would be for starters. And there was also an outstanding warrant out of Natick, which is down a few towns on Route 9 from Brookline. And so the police arrested him, and then they have to put it out on the wire that they've got him in custody. So ICE noticed it, and the guy's a career savage cholo. So they put in a detainer. And I'm just reading now from the press release. In compliance with Brookline Police property, the individual, that would be Idwell Aloha, was advised of the notice and a copy was placed in his property. This is from the police chief, a female. So they had to put out a press release on Facebook after the feds picked this guy up because the residents were offended. The police had to explain why they allowed the feds to take a career criminal, a violent career criminal, out of their town. Chief Pastor, that's her name, told residents who had allegedly expressed concerns regarding an incident involving federal immigration authorities that her department, quote, took no action to facilitate the ICE detention. We did the right thing. We didn't do anything. We were going to let the guy go out with his machete and kill whoever he wanted to because he's an illegal alien and his name is Idul Aloha. So then the bad news happened. ICE lugged them. ICE lugged them in a public area. But then came the trouble, according to the groveling letter of apology from the Brookline Police Department. Around 7:45 p.m., this was a weeknight last week, the Brookline PD received a 911 call from ICE requesting assistance as Aloha, quote, allegedly became disruptive during transport. He's not used to being arrested. He's used to committing whatever crimes he wants. He's in Massachusetts. He's in Brookline, not just Massachusetts. He's in Brookline. Mike Dukakis would have, and the judge would have come by. Judge Sanders would have come by to give him a big wet kiss, creating a public safety concern. Pastor claims Brookline police officers responded only to monitor the scene and ensure the safety of bystanders. Watch out. Watch out, Mindy. That illegal alien may hit the American. Quote, Brookline officers did not participate in immigration enforcement actions or assist in the detention itself. Well, that's a relief, isn't it? They didn't help out. Then listen to this. We recognize that incidents involving federal immigration enforcement can be distressing for members of the community. The Brookline Police Department remains committed to transparency, public safety, and maintaining trust with all members of our communities, especially gang-banging illegal aliens on welfare who want to kill us. I added the last bit, but that's what she meant. You believe that? They apologized for this illegal alien getting arrested in Brookline. 844-500-4242. Mike, you're next with Howie Carr. Go ahead.
6: You know, Howie, I just heard you talking about, you know, the Iranians dragging their feet as usual. And it's an old stall tactic of theirs. And I'll tell you, let me tell you, what they're doing right now is hundreds of mercenaries are pouring into Tehran. They're mostly from the Popular Mobilization Force. This is a Shiite militia from Iraq. You know, most of them came in under the cover of humanitarian convoys.
1: Right.
6: But this is who controls the streets of Tehran right now. And the reason they do is they have no local family ties. So they have no problem gunning down Iranians.
1: Right. Well, we've talked about this before, that some of the Iranians that are, you know, the expats are saying that they're bringing them in because it's occurring to the rank and file people in the military, the draftees, the conscripts, and also to people on the lower levels of the IRGC, that these people are being brought in from, like you say, Iraq, and also on the other side from Afghanistan, and they're being brought in not so much to fight Americans or Israelis or people from the Gulf states. They're being brought in to shoot anybody from the IRGC who refuses to go out and shoot Iranians. They're going to be mainly killing Iranians, Mike. You're absolutely right.
6: And, you know, they also, get this, Howie, this is a kicker. They also have Pakistani LIWA fighters, while Pakistan is involved in peace negotiations.
1: Yeah, I
6: don't
1: think...
6: What the hell is that?
1: Well, does anybody trust Pakistan? I don't think so.
6: No, hell no. Well, you know, they're housing all these mercenaries, and guess where? In the schools, in the hospitals.
1: Right, but it's not working, Mike, because they're hitting. In the first round, they were hitting the schools, and they were also hitting the mosques. And I think they've made it pretty clear, that they're going to hit the mosques again if they put people up in there, and that's where they're going to put them. They're probably going to end up sleeping in fields. This time around, I have a feeling this time around they're just not going to pull any punches. They're going to take out all these guys, you know, all these so-called moderates. But Mike is absolutely right. They're bringing in all these people, and this is like the British bringing in Hessians to do the dirty work against the colonials. They know people hate their guts. I mean, that country doesn't have to be that way. They're running out of gasoline. They say the gas lines are starting to starting to build up over the weekend. The pollution is great in the Persian or the Arabian Gulf, I guess some people are calling it now, because they don't have anywhere to put the tanker, the oil. They don't want to shut down the pipes because they might not ever be able to reopen them for years, if not decades. And so they're trying to put the oil on these tankers, but the tankers are leaky, and everything is leaking out, and it's already going all the way across the Gulf, and they're killing all kinds of birds and sea birds and of course fish, And you know, where is Trollberg and all those people? You know, are they?
7: How dare you?
1: Why don't you care when the Iranians are killing the environment? Just because they're Muslim savages, they can get away with it, and you don't care? Is that what you're saying, Greta? Of course, that's what she's saying. Access and freedom. That's what people want when it comes to their health care. And it's not always easy to find. 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

0: Hey everybody, Bubba here from Bubba's Bar and Grill at Newberry Harbor, right across from the town docks. I know it's so cliche, but spring has finally sprung, and what better time to get out and enjoy some food we haven't thought about in a while. After all, no one thinks salads and wraps in the winter, since that's pasta time. Well, I'm thinking salads and future beachwear, so come try out our menu of great salads and awesome wraps. Maybe pair that with a skinny margarita or refreshing lemonade that reminds us that summer will be here soonish. We have a new special menu full of cabin fever specials that have us begging to get out and meet up with friends and enjoy a great meal. 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We're having a lot of fun.
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0: 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Jared, what's the poll question? What are the results thus far?
1: Today's poll question, which you can vote in at HowieCarshow.com, is would you vote for President Trump again in 2028 if you could? Yes, for the fourth time. Yes, even though I didn't always vote for him. No, or don't know.
0: Yes, for the fourth time.
1: 85% of the audience says yes for the fourth time. 9% say no. 4% don't know. And 2% say yes, even though I didn't always vote for him.
0: All right. Chatham County, North Carolina. That's right south of Chapel Hill, Orange County. I lived there for 2 years because it was cheap. I lived in a trailer park there for my sophomore and junior years in college. Used to be total old South, right? That's where Aunt Bee lived after she retired. She moved to Siler City. Now they have a problem, like everywhere else in the United States. Last month, illegal alien Eliezer Serrano Cartagena was arrested for multiple counts of indecent liberties with a child. What is it with these people? Court documents say this foreign savage has been previously removed from the United States. Aunt B wouldn't hardly know Chatham County today if she could come back. 844-500-4242. So now Trump is saying that he is going to hold off on his plan to attack Iran at the request of leaders in the Middle East. Serious negotiations are now taking... You believe serious negotiations are now taking place? I don't. He added that the leaders believe a deal will be made which will be very acceptable to the U.S. as well as to all countries in the Middle East and beyond. The deal will include, importantly, no nuclear weapons for Iran. I have been asked by the Emir of Qatar, the Crown Prince of Saudi Arabia, and the President of the UAE to hold off on our planned military attack on the Islamic Republic, which was scheduled for tomorrow, and that serious negotiations are now taking place, in their opinion. I trust the UAE more than the other ones because they're getting bombed. But still, do you really believe this? What else? I have instructed the Secretary of War, Pete Hegseth, the Chairman of the Joint Chiefs of Staff, General Daniel Kane, and the U.S. military that we will not be doing the scheduled attack of Iran tomorrow, but have further instructed them to be prepared to go ahead with a large, full-scale assault on Iran on a moment's notice in the event an acceptable deal is not reached. Thank you for your attention to this matter. President Donald J. Trump. Yeah. All they do is delay. They're not truthful. We have to get that uranium out of there. You can't trust them. They're savages. They're fiends. They're killers. It's not just that they kill infidels. They kill more of their own people than they kill anybody else. But they'll kill anybody. They're nuts. Lunatics is the right way to describe them. 844-500-4242. 844-500-4242. Here's why a female employee and police officer in Norfolk was suspended from her job. You know they always say, the Democrats in Virginia, we're running as moderates. We're running as moderates. Now, two police officers have been suspended and may be terminated. You know why? They objected to a trans-identifying male in the women's locker room. The man, according to the female officer who's been suspended, the man came into the ladies' locker room wearing a suit and made no effort to appear to be a woman. Instead, when the female spoke to her discomfort to her captain. She was asked what she was doing in the women's locker room in her underwear. And was even told to take a gun with her into the shower if she felt unsafe. Then the chief told the detective, a male detective speaking on behalf of the female officer, that the recruit was a woman and not a man, despite the fact that he was a man. The department then used a prior traffic ticket against her as their demands for her suspension. And the trans-identifying male is gone now, too, by the way. 844-500-4242. 919. Trump needs to get rid of this Iran crap and get out there supporting candidates. Nobody in North Carolina knows who Michael Whately is, and Cooper is just going to walk into Tom Tillis's office. Roy Cooper has got a lot to answer for with all these criminals being let go and killing people right and left. All the Democrats have a lot to answer for. I'm Howie Carr. 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

0: 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From Stormwatch 9 Weather Center, I'm meteorologist Kevin Skorupa.
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2: Limerick guy says, Greta is following the Now Gang playbook. If it doesn't fit the narrative, then who cares? Yeah. I mean, if they thought they could blame all the dead fish and the dead birds on Donald Trump, they certainly would. They would be holding demonstrations. They would be assaulting nuns. They would be attacking police officers in the first world, but they can't. So, yeah, you're right, Limerick guy. What do they care? 774 says, is it me or do the illegal aliens from South America have an exorbitant amount of sex crimes with minors allegations, much higher than the general population? Is this a social issue that is common in the countries they migrated from? Yes, I think it is. I think it is much higher. I remember Ann Coulter like a decade ago saying, you know, all these women, you know, they won't believe all women and they're concerned about, you know, child sex abuse. And we're letting in millions of people from south of the border into the country. What do they think is going to happen? And it has happened. 844-500-4242-201. Did every police chief in the state of Massachusetts have their spines removed? A slick police chief would find a way to cooperate with ICE without cooperating with ICE. Get my drift? See, but here's what happens. It was in a public place where they picked up this savage. And so everybody's got their social media out, and I'm sure you have the Brookline anti-ICE, a consortium that you know they're all on trust funds. Nobody works. They all just take part in the No Kings celebrations, and they go to rallies for Judge Sanders or celebrate Mike Dukakis's great achievements in getting the Shelter for All bill passed back in the 1980s. And none of them have jobs. And they all live in basically gated communities of one form or another, you know, or they have security guards, and they don't care. They're all in on letting these people run around, and you know, they're not gonna stay in Brookline. They're gonna go back into Boston, or they're gonna go head west into Framingham, Natick. Who cares? 844-500-4242. How about this one? You want an amazing story? New Jersey prisons. New Jersey prisons has probably got more trans men in women prisons knocking up the female inmates than any other state, except for maybe California. At least I read more stories out of New Jersey than I do any other state except California. Now in New Jersey, a twisted transgender pedophile is demanding his women's prison allow him to conduct Wiccan rituals in the nude in the prison yard.
3: What the hell going on?
2: I'm asking you that, Mr. Garcia. This is your state. Marina Voltz, 37, a biological male born Matthew, is serving a 25-year sentence in Clinton, New Jersey prison for filming sadistic pornography of his own 7-year-old daughter. So again, it's not only just illegal aliens who've come here to go on welfare. It's Americans. Voltz claims to be Wiccan, a witch, and is suing the prison for religious discrimination, alleging he was denied access to religious items such as tabards, a sleeveless Wiccan vestment, and the ability to worship on Wiccan holy days. Another thing I've seen him do here in Massachusetts, they say they need feathers and rocks. Now, they don't have a problem with feathers so much, but rocks? Do you want to give a prison inmate a rock? He also wants to have the ability to conduct Wiccan ritual skyclad, which is the Wiccan term.

0: for nude. So he also wants to, he's also demanding that he be allowed to marry his transgender accomplice in the child sex abuse case, Ashley Romero, a biological. Prison claimed the pair were only trying to get married so they could share a cell. Now he demands the. This is what one of the advocates for a female inmate says. Now he demands the right to engage in public nude religious rituals at a women's prison. This should shock the conscience of every American. Well, every American who's not a Democrat, anyway. 844-500-4242. Did you see Steve Cohen, the white guy, Chicken Man? He was all over the TV this weekend complaining about being knocked out. He said some of his best friends are blacks. He did. That's exactly what he said. He didn't even realize that, that's a rather ironic thing to be saying, that it's a long-time joke. 844-500-4242. So he was the one white member of the Congressional Black Caucus. There are a number, though, of black people who are not in the have not been invited to join the Congressional Black Caucus, even though they are accredited, credentialed, elected members of the U.S. House of Representatives. They include Byron Donalds from Florida, Wesley Hunt from Texas, John James from Michigan, and Burgess Owens from Utah. These are black guys, but they're not allowed into the Congressional Black Caucus. They're forbidden. It's almost like they were white guys going to Michelle Wu's Christmas party at the Barkman House. You know why they're not allowed in? You know why, Jared. You know why they're not allowed in.
1: There seems to be a common thread with these gentlemen. because they're Republican?
0: They're all Republicans. Here's their pic. I'm holding up their picture for the Howie Cam. Donald's from Florida. He's going to be the governor. Wesley Hunt, he's leaving because he ran for the Senate and finished third. He ran a good race, but he finished third. John James from Michigan and Burgess Owens, the former football player from Utah. But they're not allowed in. I guess they're not black enough to get the job. 844-500-4242. I'm just going to read you some of these stories that are just really crazy. Associated Press, it's the it's regime-controlled media. They are now warning that muskets are dangerous, unregulated weapons of war. Muskets.
1: Wait, wasn't that the gun a couple of years ago that that was the Second Amendment only applied to muskets?
0: Yeah. Yeah, okay. It only applied. Now it is a weapons of war. It is a weapon of war. And they brought out a pink-haired firearms expert, a female, to talk about it. That's right. As the website that printed this, Not the Bee, says, wasn't this one of their favorite memes years ago to address the argument that the founding fathers only intended for us to own muskets? Now they're deadly weapons of mass destruction. Scott, you're next with Howie Carr. Go ahead, Scott.
2: Hi, Howie. Hi. Long-time listener. I've called a few times. I voted for Trump, but I think he talks too much, too many press conferences, too much information, and then the information gets changed. I'm disillusioned now.
0: Do you want it to be more like Joe Biden, where he couldn't speak to anybody for weeks or months at a time, including members of his own cabinet?
2: No, but he doesn't need to do it every single day. And then he ends up changing what he's saying because the situation changes. So if he just let it play out a little bit and then say something and do it, and I, just blow the hell out of Iraq.
0: I know. I know. I must say I'm getting tired of this thing. You know, he just said the other day, you know, time's running out and they're not going to have anything left. And then, you know, a few hours later, he's just totally changed his tune again. It is getting kind of frustrating, I think, Scott, even for his supporters like you and me.
2: Yeah, we need a regime change there. That's what he said. That's what most of us want. We want the people free over there, like we are, or close to it, or something.
0: Right. You know? And we don't want to be so threatened. We don't want to be menaced by these people with these nuts with nuclear weapons. I mean, it's bad enough that North Korea has nuclear weapons. I mean, that was a big mistake by Clinton. And we don't want another rogue outfit with the power of nuclear weapons, because once they get nuclear weapons, you can't get rid of them. You know, the North Korean people are enslaved for the foreseeable future. Because nobody can go in. China can't go in. South Korea. No one can go in to free them, no matter what they do, because they got the nuclear weapons. And it's this, and it's the same way. They've destabilized the entire Middle East. Most of the Middle East now, or at least the governments, would like to come to some kind of agreement. You know, even if it's an uneasy peace with Israel, just and they got enough oil. Forget the rest of the natural resources, which they don't have, including water, but they got enough oil to be prosperous, and they can lead a pretty good life. But Iran will never allow anybody to have a good life in the area. And you know, that's not our problem, obviously. We don't want any forever wars. But they, as soon as they get the weapons, they'll just, the weapons that they can fire into their neighbors, whether it's Israel, Jewish, or Saudi Arabia and the Gulf states, Sunni Muslim, they'll use them. They'll use them. They'll kill everybody. And you just can't have it. 844-500-4242. You want some Trump derangement syndrome? You know, his son-in-law is Jared Kushner, right? So Jared Kushner has a brother named Joshua Kushner. You know where I'm going with this? Joshua Kushner is not President Trump's son-in-law. He's not. Joshua Kushner, who's more of a big lib than Jared is, who's married to Ivanka, he just bought a minority stake in the San Francisco Giants. It's the end of the world in the Bay Area. And again, he's not his son-in-law, okay? He's the brother of his son-in-law, and he's a big lib, and he's not even buying a majority stake. He's buying a minority stake, and he's historically donated heavily to Democrats. But for some in San Francisco, the name Kushner is enough. That's the story. Is this the same San Francisco that just voted out the George Soros DA because he was too liberal? It is. It is. They have a mayor who I believe is slightly more sane than the previous mayor, right? It's one of the Levi Strauss guys. He's a nut, but he's not as much of a nut. Bob, you're next with Howie Carr. Go ahead, Bob.
3: How you doing, Howie?
0: Good.
3: Good. How are you? You got grandchildren, I suppose. I got grandchildren. Look, I've been a supporter of Trump from day one, but I'm getting disillusioned. Your last caller was correct. It's getting out of hand. He's worried about a ballroom. He should have put that on the back burner and took care of this country first. Now, as far as Iran, I agree with him there. But he's got too many things going. Terrorists, this, that. People are worn out. I mean, Trump's got to take a breather here and take a break, because the American people are fed up with him. And I'm one of them. I've been a supporter of Trump from day one. And I'm worried about my grandchildren. And already half the country's going communist now. Look at the last election. Half the people hate this country. And you got grandchildren. I've got grandchildren. I'm worried about them. Because this country's on... This November is going to be the critical thinking of the American people. If they vote in... I still rather have Trump than those communist Democrats. The Democrats, if they take over the House and the Senate, we're all done as a country.
0: Yeah,
3: and here we
0: we're
3: are
0: in trouble.
3: 250th, oh yeah, big time. Because they'll open up the border, they'll ransack that Supreme Court. Our founding fathers will be forgotten. Believe me when I tell you. And you're a good friend of Trump's. Trump likes his name on all these buildings. Who cares about the Nobel Prize?
0: Yeah.
3: That Nobel Prize is a
0: no.
3: Dove. It's a relentless.
0: Yeah, it's meaningless. Ultimately, it's meaningless. You know, I agree. I just want Iran gone. I just want them gone. Just blow them. Get rid of them. Not the people, but get rid of that regime. You got to get rid of that regime. It's very frustrating that this keeps going on. Because I just think they're playing him. I always thought he wrote The Art of the Deal. They can't play the guy. But they're playing him now. They're playing him, I think. Imagine a scenario where you or your loved ones face a threat. Your first instinct might be to resort to lethal force, but it's crucial to consider a safer, less lethal alternative first to avoid the legal complications associated with firearms. Introducing Byrna. Byrna's less lethal pistol launcher. This device is equipped with tear gas and kinetic ammunition and designed to incapacitate an attacker for up to 40 minutes, providing a critical window for you to escape or get help while minimizing the risk of permanent harm. 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Remaining calm, Adam dialed 911 and armed himself with his Byrna launcher. 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I'm Howie Carr.
4: Howie Carr will return.
0: This hour of the Howie Carr Show is brought to you in part by Vinoteca di Monaco on Richmond Street in the North End. 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
4: Howie Carr is back.
0: These last two callers have really gotten everybody stirred up. Diesel will be higher than ever on record by next week, Captain. Enough is enough. We're getting killed in the trucking industry. This is how Trump operates. He runs circles around everyone else nearly 24/7. Caller needs a breather. Panicans are annoying. A guy needs to take a breather. Is he happy about wages being up, jobs up, market up, a lot of food down? I just paid 99 cents for eggs. Gas will come down. Take a deep breath, et cetera, et cetera. We'll take a couple of calls here. Sue, you're next with Howie Carr. Go ahead, Sue.
9: Hi, Howie.
0: Hi.
9: I had like three little points to make. First was I was praying he wouldn't go into Iran until after the midterms. The second one was this whole China deal seems like he got steamrolled, and he just gave them basically everything they wanted. And third was I don't care about the gas prices. I can handle that. But my last oil delivery was over $900. And I have to find a way to pay for that.
0: I know. Well, I mean, the thing is, fuel hurts everybody in different ways. I mean, and some of our guys are truckers. They use diesel, and they're hauling the stuff that's coming into the supermarkets. And if you haven't noticed it yet, you're going to notice it very quickly. Thanks for the call, Sue. I'm Howie Carr.
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13: The University System of New Hampshire's Board of Trustees will finalize the 2026-2027 tuition rates for UNH, Keene State College, and Plymouth State University next month. Tuition bills across the University System of New Hampshire are proposed to increase for a second straight academic year following 6 years of frozen in-state fees. Undergraduate in-state tuition at the University of New Hampshire, the largest of the system's public institutions, would jump to $16,304 for the 2026-2027 academic year if the new rates are approved. That's an increase of about 2.5%. Out-of-state undergraduates would pay $37,996 for the year, also about a 2.5% increase. 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
15: A possible shooter at an Islamic center in California. I'm Lisa Brady, Fox News.
16: There was or is an ongoing active shooter situation at the Islamic Center in San Diego.
15: Fox's Jonathan Hunt. There's a heavy police response in the residential neighborhood about 9 miles north of downtown San Diego.
16: Neighbors have been talking about it. They've been talking about a man with an automatic rifle, possibly confronted there by a security guard. Again, we're waiting for confirmation of that.
15: Also, no confirmation yet of any casualties. The Islamic Center's website describes it as the largest mosque in San Diego County. Police are calling the situation active but contained. President Trump just posting he's holding off on a military strike on Iran planned for tomorrow because serious negotiations are underway, adding he's been asked to hold off by Gulf allies. Elon Musk strikes out in federal court after accusing OpenAI of putting profit over artificial intelligence for the public good.
17: A jury in Oakland finding OpenAI and its leadership, including CEO Sam Altman, not liable, rejecting all of Elon Musk's claims against the company, including breach of charitable trust.
18: Mr. Musk can bring his claims and he can tell his stories. But what the nine members of this jury found is that his stories were just that, stories, not facts.
17: OpenAI attorney William Savitt. Musk sued for $134 billion, alleging Altman misled him about the company's direction to secure a $38 million investment to co-found OpenAI in 2015, converting it from a nonprofit to a for-profit business.
15: Fox's Christian Goodwin. OpenAI accusing Musk of trying to boost his own AI company. The jury finding his claims fell beyond the statute of limitations based on the timing of evidence presented during the trial. A mixed finish on Wall Street. The Dow up 159. At the bell. 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
5: Some sunshine and temperatures this afternoon holding in the 70s away from aerial waters, which will have a likely onshore breeze through the afternoon. We eventually drop with clear skies into the upper 50s and lower 60s later on tonight. Hottest day with building humidity will be on Tuesday. High temperatures in the lower 90s and a chance of a late day storm. A few passing storms with temperatures still in the 80s on Wednesday. From Stormwatch 9 Weather Center, I'm meteorologist Kevin Scarupa.
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0: Welcome to the Howie Carr Show, 844-500-4242. So, an hour ago, seemed that the bombing was about to resume tomorrow, or tomorrow night. Maybe the weekend at the latest. And now President Trump has said that he's going to pause it yet again. And he's been asked by all the leaders of the Gulf states, which are also getting bombed, by the way. They're getting bombed right now. They're getting bombed worse than Israel. And they've asked him to lay off, and they think they can make some progress. I don't. Well, what progress can you make? These people are insane. You know, the U.S. dropped two nuclear bombs to stop what was then the deadliest war in world history. I guess it still is. And these people want to start a war. I don't know what you do. 844, I got a bunch of people who want to talk about this, and we've got a bunch of X here. 508 says, It's so funny listening to people say that the gas prices are no big deal. I agree, but the country runs on diesel, trucks, trains, planes, a.k.a. jet fuel. These same people are going to get a rude awakening when the prices skyrocket because of transportation causes. I hope you read this coming from a trucking company owner. I know what you mean. I get it. I get it. 508. I live in down East Maine. There's not much money around here, but I when people ask me about complain about gas and fuel price, I ask them one question: would you rather pay more for fuel or would you rather get nuked? It's a no-brainer for me. I'll pay more for fuel, whether it's 1 month, 3 months, 6 months, or 9 months. I don't want my kids or grandkids getting nuked. Iran is run by wackos. Yeah, the problem is that, you know, if they get control of Congress, and if they get control of the House, they'll just start impeaching him. If they get control of the Senate, there won't be any more conservative judges. It'll be a real mess. I mean, he'll be the lamest of lame ducks. 617. I disagree. Trump is doing the smart thing, vacillating as part of his deception campaign to assure that Iran doesn't know what we'll do next. This is a war of attrition, like a medieval castle siege. Every day that goes by is a day closer to their oil wells collapsing. I agree with that. That's true. Let it play out. In the meantime, none of our military is at risk. Patience is key here. Patience is easier to have when you're reading it in a history book, and you know you're seeing what happened in the past, and you're saying, "Oh, wow, he knew what was going on." You know, I mean, you know, day to day, moment to moment, like this, we don't know what's going on. Mark from Worcester, by the way, he's originally from Brookline. I graduated Brookline High in 75. I sold a family home, moved out in 97. Occasionally I go back and visit, but it's not the Brookline I grew up in. It's gone so woke, it's disgusting. I don't recognize the place. Yeah, they used to always say, "Oh, I'm from normal Brookline. I'm from Whiskey Point." Is there anything left of Whiskey Point? I don't think so. I don't think so. Regarding President Trump, he's starting to worry me. I think he's more preoccupied with his legacy once he leaves office than with the current position and present state of things. I think he wants to be remembered as the peace president he should be. But I think the Chinese played him last week and he gave away too much. Now I'm worried the Iranians are again playing with their peace proposals. Most of us recognize they can't be trusted. Why doesn't President Trump see that? They are just playing for time. It's like Jared said, though, during the break. I mean, what are you going to do? Are you going to vote Democrat? You know, vote. How would Joe Biden have handled this? He would have surrendered already. Same with Kamala Harris. They don't care.
4: Yeah, and you know, at the same time, too, anybody who's ever been in some type of a situation where there's somebody with a weapon that's a threat to you, you have to tread carefully. You know, I mean, we know they have the material. He says we know everything on the satellites, but you don't know what gun they have pointed at, what nation. You don't, you know, it's a tricky situation, and
0: they got no way to deliver the nuclear weapons, but yeah. we would probably get a lot of casualties going in there, or we'd have to just continue bombing for so long that you'd do huge damage to the people, not just the. I don't give a damn about the bridges or the power plants. You know, forget it.
4: I think that's part of what I think the problem here is, too, is Donald Trump and most of the people really want, like, a prosperous Persian-run Iran, like a good... And if they're going to be a nation, they're going to need some way to support themselves. They're going to need oil. They're going to need something like that if they want to become, you know, basically... Yeah. Not an African nation.
0: That's secondary to getting rid of the nuclear weapons. We come first. We meaning everybody else in the world.
4: Right.
0: We come first.
4: But I think that's kind of where he's getting hung up, too. Like the person was just saying about being the peace president. You know, I helped return Iran to glory. It's like, okay, but...
0: Yeah.
4: At some point, if you got to take everything out, you got to take everything out. I mean, there's a greater threat.
0: 844-500-4242. I've had to deal with Iranian companies. They are honestly the most difficult people to deal with. It's just part of their culture. Lord. Why is Trump pausing again? What the hell? Many exclamation points. Iran is using these extra days to cheat. 781. Iran is going to stall, hoping to defeat Trump and get him impeached. They caused Carter to lose the election. I think they're dealing with a different president than Jimmy Carter was a fool. 508. Some of these people talk like we're using ration cards. The difference is, we're not using ration cards, but you know the thing is in the 40s during World War II, if the Republicans won the election, you weren't going to have a total surrender. They weren't going to open the Republicans were going to open up the borders to the Japanese and the Nazis to come in and put them all on welfare. That's what the Democrats want to do. The Democrats want to destroy the country. 844. That's what people are worried about. Jimmy, you're next with Howie Carr. Go ahead, Jimmy.
6: Hey, good afternoon, Howie. You know, like yourself, I support the president 110%. And just as a layman, you know, I defer to him. Obviously, he knows a lot more than the common man knows out in the street. But just as a citizen, Howie, you know, I'm with the guy. But, you know, I, like so many of your listeners have just said to you, I don't understand these delays after delays. And now at the behest of all the Arab countries who were there and acquiesced to this for decades, you know, I'd just be done with it. Or even like Mark Levin said last night and over the weekend, any vestiges of this regime that you leave in place, forget about it, because you have to eradicate every last one of them. And he's got to get that dust, too, because it actually leaves a dirty bomb, which they could use anywhere on the planet.
0: Yeah, I know. There can't be any, there can't be this stuff, well, you can start working on it again in 20 years or 25 years. You just have to, make sure that sickness, that pathology is gone, like we did with the Germans and the Japanese. Just clear them all out, you know. We got to do it. We got to do it. We're you know, the old saying, in for a penny, in for a pound. We're in for a penny, so we're in for the pound. We got to get it done. If we don't get it done, it may take them 5-10 years. May take them longer. I mean, there's been so much destruction, but they're gonna look like they survived the great Satan and the little Satan, and they'll start giving money again to Hezbollah. They'll start giving money to Hamas, the Houthis. You know, they've lost Syria, but you know, hey, they'll figure something out to get Syria back. 844-500-4242. So this is we have to do some other, you know what they're talking about, the kamikaze, the rape dogs in Israel. Do you know, someone did something last week. They did a series of headlines. They put all these headlines together that the Israelis have been accused of using. I'm going to read you some of them.
7: They're just a human being.
0: Israel uses hyenas on Palestinians. Turkey frees bird accused of spying for Israel. I didn't understand that one at first. I thought a turkey had broken in, like a tom turkey, but it's the country of Turkey. Shark attacks not linked to Mossad, says Israel. Shark attacks. Hamas seizes Israeli spy dolphin off Gaza. These are all headlines. Israel engineered special rats to attack Palestinians in Gaza, radical Fatah officials claim. Israeli bird expert outraged after Hezbollah captured endangered species and endangered eagle and claims espionage. Here's the... How Iranian is this one? Iranians arrest 14 squirrels for spying. Rocky escaped. Report. Abbas accuses Israelis of using wild boars against Palestinians. Wild boars. Lebanon returns Israeli vulture cleared of spying. Iran's ex-military chief, Colin, Israel sent lizards to nuclear lizards. Lizards, Mr. Speaker. 844-500-4242. Mainstream media just announced that for the first time ever, there are nearly 50% more home sellers than home buyers in the U.S. There are 600,000 more home sellers than there are buyers. What can you do in this moment to get your property noticed? 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
0: 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Jared, what's the poll question? What are the results thus far?
4: Today's poll question, which you can vote in at HowieCarshow.com, is would you vote for President Trump again in 2028 if you could? Yes, for the fourth time. Yes, even though I didn't always vote for him. No, or don't know.
0: Yes, for the fourth time.
4: Yeah, 85% of the audience say yes for the fourth time. 10% say no. 3% say don't know, and 2% say yes, even though I didn't always vote for him.
0: All right. 207 says, does everyone forget gas was at its highest at $4.89 a gallon under Biden? I think it was even more than that. Well, in California, obviously, but in America, it was, I think, even more in places in more than $4.89. The problem is you can't bomb an ideology, but you can wipe out its base. You can wipe out its base. Arresting squirrels is nuts. And someone says, "Is this the Onion you're reading from?" No, I just told Jared to send out that the thing I got that from. It's we're gonna have it out very shortly. Go to @HowieCarshow. 781. As much as I love Trump, I wouldn't vote for him in 2028. I'm for term limits, and we need younger blood. Vance or Rubio would be so refreshing at this point. Plus, moderates might come back to our side with Trump gone. All right. 844-500-4242. When did these Middle Eastern countries become our allies? Wild, we would ask him even. They would even care. We would even care what they asked for. Well, they. They're getting bombed too, you understand? I mean, they tried to hit the UAE nuclear plant. I mean, you would think whatever country that was, I think it was the UAE where they sent a drone into the nuclear plant. I mean, I would consider that an act of extreme hostility to try to bomb a nuclear plant. I mean, the Iranians certainly consider it, and we haven't gone directly at the reactors. We're just good people. We're wonderful people. 844-500-4242. Charlie, you're next with Howie Carr. Go ahead, Charlie.
16: Howie, how you doing?
0: Good.
16: Listen, Howie, I don't understand these people, what they're saying about China's giving everything to the kitchen. Say, what did China give? What did they get? In other words, what did he give them that they, people are so unhappy about what he gave? Why don't they wake up and smell a coffee?
0: Well, I don't think he did that badly, Charlie. But, you know, I mean, Rachel Maddow and them are going to say that he got rolled. But they're going to say he got rolled under any circumstances. Just like, you know, if he, you know, now it's now he's going to be Taco Trump. Trump always chickens out. If it hit him, he was going to be, you know, Hitler. Right? So you can't satisfy those people. They hate his guts. They hate our guts.
16: But what did he get rolled on, though? What is he going to say he got rolled on? On what?
0: I don't know what they're saying he got rolled on. I hadn't heard. I don't deal with regime control media anymore. So I don't read the stuff. I only read our side nowadays because I don't feel like I'm getting anything other than just agitprop from them. I don't know, Charlie. That's a good question. How did he get rolled? He was polite to them. That's about the only way he got rolled. Jeff, you're next with Howie Carr. Go ahead, Jeff.
17: Hey, how's it going, Alec?
0: Good.
17: Yeah, anyway, no, I just want to say that if you think for a second, I know some people that are in the military, and Trump could have waited. He could have totally waited to have done this. He had no choice. He had no choice. They were ready. They bragged about it.
0: Yeah, they did.
17: And also where he did the hesitation, the ceasefire, as the movie Gladiator. They've been busy little bees, and don't you think for a second that they didn't show, and they didn't show where they were bringing missiles and everything, and totally back Trump, and I'm glad I finally got on your show.
0: Thanks for the call, Jeff. 844-500-4242. I've heard the complaints about the price of oil, but has anyone mentioned the Ukraine war? Russia has been hit too, and I'm sure that hasn't helped prices. They've been hit lately with these Ukrainian drones that are apparently upgraded. They got one of their refineries got hit, but they've been making a ton of money selling to China because China hasn't been able to get any of the Iranian oil, so Russia's been selling it to them at a premium in pipelines. And of course, you know, as Russia is and China are bordering countries, so it doesn't have to go out into the sea. They don't have to worry about Iranian missiles. I'm Howie Carr.
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7: Some sunshine and temperatures this afternoon, holding in the 70s away from aerial waters, which will have a likely onshore breeze through the afternoon. We eventually drop with clear skies into the upper 50s and lower 60s later on tonight. Hottest day with building humidity will be on Tuesday. High temperatures in the lower

0: Kelly in Pembroke says, I heard some people on our side were upset about the Chinese students he's allowing, and yeah, he is allowing a ton of them in, and that he is letting them buy farmland still. He's changed his position on that. And is not backing a piece of legislation that he pushed through to keep China from buying up all the farmland. That should not have been negotiable. Thanks. 844-500-4242. They say highest in 4 years, but never mentioning Biden. Yeah, that's BS. The prices were still higher than they are now. All right. let's see. The Iranian problem was started many moons ago with the Democrats' weapons of mass destruction, their policies. Yeah, I know. I know. It was the, Carter was president when they threw out the Shah. That was a major mistake. And Obama and Biden are the ones who gave them all the money and stopped the sanctions. That money had been in the various banks around the world, their money for 30, 40 years, and Obama gave it all back to them, and then Biden gave him even more money. And didn't they kidnap some American citizens? They were mainly Iranians with naturalized citizenship, but they were still technically Americans. And we paid, I think, hundreds of millions, if not billions, to get them back. Arthur, you're next with Howie Carr. Go ahead, Arthur. You there, Arthur? Stephen, you're next with Howie Carr. Go ahead, Stephen.
1: Good afternoon, Howie.
0: Hi.
1: I want to comment on a couple of previous callers making statements that Trump needs to take a break. He's doing too much. He shouldn't talk every day. You know, I want to win, Howie. You look at what he started with, what he did like in Panama. You look what he's done in Venezuela. Hopefully, he does the same thing in Cuba. You keep the communists out of this hemisphere and go and change the regime in Iran. This guy is the greatest president we ever had. He has more energy. Do they want another president like that airhead, deadhead, you know, a weekend at Bernie's like we had in the last president?
0: I know. That's the thing, though. I mean, you know, it's, again, we're in dangerous territory because you can't turn the government back over to the Democrats or they'll try to finish destroying the country. So you got to keep everybody happy enough so that they're going to vote Republican or at least not vote for the nuts on the Democrat side. You know, you got to, that's why the keeping the price of gasoline and diesel is so important, because the prices, you know, the prices are going to go up everywhere if we don't have the low fuel prices, Stephen. That's the thing.
1: I understand that, but I want to win.
0: I do too. We all do. We all want to win. But it's just a question of, I mean, is he being played again? I mean, and again, why are the people on the Gulf side, the other side of the Gulf of Persia, playing along and saying, "Oh, let's keep negotiating"? They should know better than anybody who they're dealing with. They've been oppressed.
1: Absolutely.
0: They've been oppressed more than we have by these savages over the last almost half a century. What are they up to? Why does he trust them? I don't know. 844-500-4242. 844-500-4242. I still trust him. You know, I mean, he is a good negotiator, but it's just I've never seen him like this. You know, usually it's like, you know, if you give him, you know, you can give him a shot a couple of times, but then he comes back and he hits you hard. I mean, he's just let them, we got negotiation. I mean, does anybody believe that they're serious now? Does anybody believe they're serious? They're going, yeah. And then, you know, another thing, they keep saying they all want to be martyrs. They want to bring back the 12th Imam. They want to get their 72 virgins. They sure seem to be dragging their feet to get their martyrdom and their trip to paradise and their 72 virgins. It's almost like they don't believe their own stories, isn't it? Rob, you're next with Howie Carr. Go ahead, Rob.

0: How you doing, Howie?
1: Good.
0: Good. You know, the conditions on the ground there, I think a lot of what the people miss is they've had 50 years to get ready for this, and they've created a command and control system that's spread out throughout the country, similar to a hydra. You cut off one head of the snake, and there's plenty more that take over. I was very cunning and very calculated for situations like this. It's a difficult region, but I think there's an opportunity up in the northeast on the Iraq border for the Kurdish to come in, and I wouldn't be surprised if I didn't see that happen.
1: You know, that's what some people have been saying, Rob, that, you know, that that was maybe a tactical error, that we should have let the Kurds go in, that they were ready to go in. But they didn't want to destabilize the whole country, and they were just afraid that, you know, the Persians, the native Persians, the Farsi speakers, are only like 60% of the country, and they were afraid that the whole country would just fracture. But, you know, would that be that bad? You know, if it fractures enough so we can get the uranium out of there, do we really care? I mean, ultimately, our goal is to defang them permanently, take away their nuclear capability so they don't destroy us and everybody else. 844-500-4242. Whatever is left of the Iranian regime, 7703 says, desperately wants us to start bombing them again. Martyr status and international sympathy. Yeah, I mean, I've read that. It almost seems like they're daring us to do something. But I mean, if we don't, and again, I think they really are suffering. They're starting to suffer. You know, they're apparently having trouble paying people. And again, gas lines. Gas lines are a sign anywhere, even in a country full of savages like Iran. When you have gas lines, you got problems. For the people get very PO'd. So maybe we're just stalling around. And you know what? Would it be that bad if their oil started backing up and their whole oil industry broke down for 10, 20, 30, 40 years, and they couldn't export any more oil because of all the geological dislocations or whatever? Would that be a negative overall? I don't think so. Tony, you're next with Howie Carr. Go ahead, Tony.
2: How you doing, Howie? This may not be popular, but Hegseth always talks about lethality. And you're talking about the same thing. The West dropped two bombs on Japan to stop them. You're not going to stop the mullahs and the psychopath IRG until we destroy them. You have to eliminate them, put them 6 feet underground. It may not be popular in the United States because, you know, the U.S. has the Vietnam nightmare scenario of 59,000 people that died. Well, we're not going to do that again. Okay, and I gotta tell you something. The Canadian government are the biggest hypocrites and cowards. We have a Navy, an Army, and an Air Force. Why aren't they helping the Americans? And why isn't Britain and the Europeans helping your country? Put pressure on him. And what is this Chinese guy doing?
1: You can't put pressure. You can't put pressure on them. They got no balls. You're gonna put pressure on Keir Starmer or Macron? Please. They're worthless. We should get out of NATO. Forget NATO. It's all over for those guys. They've lost it. Thanks for the call, Tony. 844-500-4242. The callers with the Trump can do no wrong rhetoric sound like the people defending Bush 100% in 2006. I don't remember anyone defending Bush 100% in 2006, obviously. The midterms will be ugly. We have to tell it like it is on Trump to get him to course correct. Hero worship won't fix this. Trump 508. Trump is privy to more information than we'll ever have. Have a little faith. Yeah, you know the thing is, what's weird is, I mean, we could destroy him. We could destroy him in a matter of days or hours. We could, I mean, you know, we maybe couldn't get the uranium back immediately, but we could destroy their infrastructure. We could destroy all their bridges. They couldn't bring in any more supplies. We could destroy all their all their power grids. Could even bomb the dams, but that wouldn't mean anything because there's no, they don't have much water left anyway. And we could bomb all their media so that they would be just bomb. They would be in the dark ages. And yet we're complaining that, you know, you can't conduct a war like World War II anymore. You know, in this case, unfortunately, I think. I think it would be better for the Iranian people to just get it over with. I think they'd like to get it over with. I mean, they obviously don't want to die, but they don't want these monsters around anymore, oppressing them. They've already destroyed two generations of Iranians, destroyed their lives, their futures, their opportunities. 844-500-4242. 207, there's got to be lots of inside squabbling and jousting for position going on in Iran. I think Trump is waiting for things to shake out, hoping a lesser radical group takes over power. I think that's going to be the problem is they got guns. The nuts have guns. They may not have enough guns to fight the Americans and the Israelis, but they have enough guns to shoot their own people. And you know, they talk about setting up this system, this decentralized system. I think the decentralized system is mainly one thing, and that's disarming the population. And this should really be an object lesson to all of us. You know, that this is what happens when you have a population that has been totally disarmed. There's 90 million people in Iran, and probably 85 million of them would love to start hanging these people from the nearest street lamp. And yet they can't, because the savages have all the guns. 844-500-4242. That's why the Democrats want to take away everybody's guns, so they could do the same thing to us that the Iranian Revolutionary Guard Corps is doing to the Persians. Spring has sprung, so it's time for you to think about you. 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

0: 844-500-4242. We still got a couple of gift certificates left from our Cheap Bastard deal on Friday. 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Their firearms training programs are structured to meet state requirements while delivering both classroom education and practical range experience. 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I think that's the real key in this one. You can take the guns down to Florida, basically, with this certification. 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Jared, you're going to be there, aren't you?
1: I am going to be there. I'm very excited to be there on behalf of the Howie Car Show, and I will have some office swag when I show up there. It's from 10 to 3 is the class at the Essex County Sportsmen's Association. That's 35 Ferry Lots Lane in Salisbury.
0: Which is right on the border.
1: It's right on the border.
0: On the seacoast.
1: Yeah, and when this is done, you're going to get your Utah multi-state, your Connecticut non-resident, Rhode Island non-resident, Florida non-resident, all in a one-day event, and that's the key. The more you can exercise your Second Amendment and the more places you can do it, the better.
0: And it's half price.
1: Usually
0: it's $225. You get it for just $112.50. Limit two per order because it's going to be very popular, very well attended. And get your license again. That's the lesson of Iran is if you're disarmed, you are at the mercy of the people who have the guns. Patricia, you're next with Howie Carr. Go ahead, Patricia.
2: Hi, Howie.
0: Hi.
2: Raised my children on the Cape. I've listened to you for years and years.
0: Thank you.
2: Now I live in Georgia. We are halfway between Savannah and Atlanta, and I went to fill up today, and I had to go to a fourth station. The first three stations I went to were out of gas.
0: Oh, no. I'm surprised. I hadn't heard that before.
2: Hi. Plus, my fuel light was on. Really needed it. But anyway, I thought you'd be interested in knowing. We are just in a little farming community down here, and it was pretty shocking.
0: Wow. How much did you finally pay?
2: $389.
0: That would be a good deal if you were back up here in the Commonwealth of Massachusetts, Patricia.
2: Yes. Well, I wasn't at that point, like I said.
0: No, I know.
2: And I wasn't...
0: When you get to the fourth station, you'd pay anything. You'd go to Glenn Heller's Beacon Hill Golf back in the 70s when it was $5 a gallon, when $5 was $5. I know what it's like when you don't have gas. Thanks for telling us that, Patricia. Thanks for calling, and please keep listening. 413 says, the fact that Trump came back with China and he's going to continue to allow the CCP and its affiliates to buy U.S. farmland next to military bases for quote-unquote farming tells me he left Trump with a nothing sandwich, and I'm a Trump fan. 844-500-4242. I'm Howie Carr.
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8: One person is dead after a collision early Friday in Marlboro between a vehicle and a school bus. 13 students from the Monadnock Regional Middle High School were on board the bus, according to school officials. The students were evaluated at the scene by emergency personnel and were in safe condition. The students were transported to Cheshire Medical Center for assessment. The driver of the school bus suffered non-life-threatening injuries, according to the bus company operator. New Hampshire State Police said David Pulaski, age 74, of Swansea, died in the crash. He was the sole occupant of the red 2008 Ford F-250 pickup truck in the head-on collision. 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
10: A threat is neutralized in San Diego. On the Sobrady, Fox News, that from police after responding to reports of an active shooter at an Islamic center north of downtown San Diego. Police say the threat has been neutralized and they are just holding a briefing reporting three adults have been killed. Two of those adults considered suspects. There had been reporting that a security guard had been shot and injured. That may be the third person who is now known to be dead. However, everyone else, the staff and the school at that center are now safe, but three people dead, two of them suspects in that shooting. President Trump says he's calling off planned strikes on Iran.
11: At the request of leaders of Qatar, Saudi Arabia, and the UAE, President Trump says he is holding off on a military attack on Iran planned for tomorrow. In a social media post, the president says serious negotiations are now taking place, and in the opinion of Arab allies and partners, a deal will be made, which is acceptable to the U.S. Still, President Trump says he's ordered Pentagon leaders to prepare to go forward with a full, large-scale assault of Iran on a moment's notice in the event an acceptable deal is not reached.
10: Fox's Jared Halpern at the White House. The president's post also reinforcing a deal has to include no nuclear weapons for Iran. The judge in the New York state case against Luigi Mangione is suppressing some of the evidence collected when he was arrested in Pennsylvania days after the killing of healthcare executive Brian Thompson in New York City.
12: Mangione was nabbed as he was sitting at the McDonald's, and police officer Christy Wasser looked through his backpack. She found a bullet magazine wrapped in wet underwear and other items. She then took that backpack to the police station, where she found the gun police said was used to kill Thompson.
10: Fox's Eric Shawn, the judge ruling only the search at the police station was lawful, so that evidence stays, including the gun and what prosecutors call a manifesto. 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
19: 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Zohra Mamdani's mayor of New York City. And Donald Trump's president of the United States. What's the path to the presidency? Or what's the path to high political office? It's none, right? There is none. It certainly doesn't need to be senator or governor. It's like, why? And for the people who goes, oh, well, you need experience. Experience doing what? Running a city into the ground the way that Karen Bass has? Like, why is that valuable experience? Why is doing something poorly qualifications for a higher job or rehire? Why is Gavin Newsom's poor record as governor qualification for being president? 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Yeah, horrible experience. 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
22: Some sunshine and temperatures this afternoon holding in the 70s away from aerial waters, which will have a likely onshore breeze through the afternoon. We eventually drop with clear skies into the upper 50s and lower 60s later on tonight. Hottest day with building humidity will be on Tuesday. High temperatures in the lower 90s and the chance of a late day storm. Be passing storms with temperatures still in the 80s on Wednesday. From Stormwatch 9 Weather Center, I'm meteorologist Kevin Scarupa.
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0: Welcome to the Howie Carr Show, 844-500-4242. There are other stories today. two San Diego mosque shooters. They were shooting up a mosque in San Diego. They've been shot, and one of the people in the mosque was also killed. They're having a press conference right now with the mayor and the chief of police. The trial of opening arguments today in the trial of the Attorney General's brother, Alvin Campbell, named after his father, a gangster from Roxbury who killed a bunch of people himself. Alvin Campbell Jr. is charged with sexually assaulting or raping eight or nine women pretending to be a livery driver, Uber, Lyft, whatever. And that's a pretty gruesome trial going on. 844-500-4242. If you want some good news, though, it's on the Trump front. There's a new story out today that in April, fewer illegal aliens, fewer criminals crossed the southern border in the entire month of April than crossed the southern border during an hour when Joe Biden was welcoming them all in to commit whatever crimes they wanted to and kill and rape, go on welfare, just create havoc in the United States, because that was the Democrats' plan. 844-500, three victims. Oh, now they're saying three victims were killed. So there's five people dead, two mosque shooters dead, and three people inside were killed. 844-500-4242. 207, isn't it possible a segment of those with guns in Iran might be fed up and silently organizing to take over from the extreme radicals? Maybe, but we haven't seen anything of it yet. They haven't had the regular army going out and doing anything here, because the regular army are draftees, and I think the speculation is they would be less likely to obey orders to fire on their own people, because they probably don't want to be there any more than anybody else in Iran wants to be there right now. But you'll notice in the first round of bombing, they didn't take out any of the generals in the regular army. They only took out IRGC people. 617 says, I don't think all the negative calls about Trump are binary. If not him, then the Democrats, meaning they want the Democrats to come back. I think it's the base who loves him, saying he has to get back on track. Solve Iran, drop the gas prices, even if you have to suspend the national gas tax, and get your swagger back. That's what he was talking about doing last week. I was all in favor of it. I voted for it. We did a poll question on it. Most people in the poll were in favor of it. The gas tax is 18 cents. Less talk, more action. It won't take much for us all to forget about this blip on the radar screen, but it can't turn into the new normal. He will lose us and never get us back, all from 100% MAGA people. That's why he has to listen. Yeah, he does have to get this thing solved one way or the other. I mean, geez, they're already putting out the cartoons accusing him of being chicken and kicking the, this is the last chance, to making him look like Joe Biden, the George Soros types. They've already got the cartoons out on social media. 844-500-4242. Time now for the Chump Line.

0: Hey, Howie, if Mara Haley is underwater, maybe the Navy can help.
1: Yeah, I hadn't thought about that. That's the headline in the headline in the Herald. Healy approval underwater in new poll. And she's asking the Navy to go diving to get some of the equipment off the boat that tragically went down, the fishing boat in January. By the way, the two mosque shooters killed themselves. That's what they're... So it's kind of like the trench coat mafia in Colorado, just killing themselves so many years ago.
2: In a recently discovered article from 1775, the Associated Press reports that muskets are dangerous, unregulated weapons of war.
1: Yes. 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
3: Say it. Did you hear that Senator Bill Cassidy lost his primary?
4: You are correct, sir.
3: What's next for the Rhino Senator? He could go on a speaking tour with Joe Biden. It would be called Bill Cassidy and the Sundowner Kid.
1: That's very good. I didn't know where that was going, but it worked out nicely.
5: I am really happy that Teddy Kennedy is not around to have to witness this horrible war in Iran. After all, Teddy probably believes that his father was the one who controlled the Straits of Hormuz.
1: He got Barack Obama and Osama bin Laden mixed up. Remember? We got to get some of those Ted Kennedy cuts.
6: I found the file. I just have they're just large chunks. I got to go through.
1: Okay, so we got it. We got to
6: figure out what.
1: One of the VIPs last week said, "When is the Wizard coming back? The Wizard of Oz?" And I said, "I need a Ouija board." But we could bring back some. We wouldn't play the game again, but we could bring back. Let's bring back some cuts. I was thinking about it last week on the 18th of April. The shot heard round the world.
7: Howie, California's going to ban outdoor grilling. Now they'll have to grill their steaks over a brush fire.
1: Well, fortunately, that shouldn't put a crimp in the barbecue season because there's plenty of brush fires. There's another one today in the Simi Valley.
8: So Mayor Bass is going to run on her accomplishments. That'll be the shortest race I've ever seen.
1: Yeah, we've got some these ads that he's putting together. They are amazing. I guess nobody in Hollywood's got any jobs. They've all gone, but some people can't afford to move out, so they're just making these ads for Spencer Pratt. They're doing a fantastic job.
9: Pat Fetterman is driving the left berserk because he knows that most of their ideas don't work. As sometimes he might, he'll side with the right, which quickly turned him from their hero to a jerk.
1: Yes. They wonder how he could have ever been allowed to go into the U.S. Senate as brain damaged as he is from his strokes.
10: Iran is dumping oil in the ocean, but the Iranian regime said they're offsetting their carbon footprint by slaughtering their own citizens.
1: That's one way to do it, I suppose. And again, where is Greta Van Thunberg and the rest of John Kerry and all the Al Gore, all the AOC, all the people that are so concerned about what's happening here? I've got a flashback from 2016. A climate change expert from the University of Arizona. We'll play. He says there's not going to be any people left on the planet by 2026. Hate to break the news to you that you're dead, but there it is. We'll play the cut later on.
11: Howie, former Speaker Boehner calling.
4: I have this to say to Congressman Steve Cohen, who broke down crying on Chris Cuomo's show. Stop stealing my moves!
1: At least, Mr. Speaker, you had a few drinks in you before you got lachrymose. I don't think Steve Cohen even did that. He just came out weeping and talking about, some of my best friends are black. I didn't even pull the cut because it was too long, but that's what he said.
11: That was your last chump line message. Thank you for calling Howie Carr, you chump.
1: All right, that's it for the Chump Line today. 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
1: 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Jared, what's the poll question? What are the results thus far?
6: Today's poll question, which you can vote in at HowieCarshow.com, is would you vote for President Trump again in 2028 if you could? Yes, for the fourth time. Yes, even though I didn't always vote for him. No, or don't know.
1: Yes, for the fourth time.
6: 85% of the audience says yes for the fourth time, 10% say no, 3% say they don't know, and 2% say yes, even though I didn't always vote for him.
1: All right. Again, we have a great cheap bastard deal from Friday. We got a couple of few left, very few. New England Firearms Academy Pro Training. They're having a special LTC certification course on Saturday, May 30th. At the Essex County Sportsmen's Association, that's in Salisbury, Massachusetts, right on the New Hampshire line on the seacoast. And while supplies last, you can attend this special session. It's a $225 admission fee for just $112.50. This half-off admission includes the LTC certification course and lunch provided by Kowloon. Jared will be there, right,
6: yeah,
1: Jared?
6: I'll be there. I'll have some Howie Car Show swag for the peoples.
1: Graft.
6: Some graft for you there. And, yeah, this is a great deal. For $112, you're going to get your Utah multi-state, your Connecticut non-resident, your Rhode Island non-resident, and your Florida non-resident all in one day in about 5 hours. And that's at the Essex County Sportsmen's Association in Salisbury. You get lunch with the Kowloon, you'll get some swag, and you'll get... You'll get more defense as they try to take more of it away from you. So get it now.
1: All right. 844-500-4242. 844-500-4242. Told you I had some bad news for you, and I wanted to play it. The world has come to an end. Gary McPherson, back in 2016, he was on some show on New Zealand. He's from the University of Arizona, and he just said it's over. We have 10 years left, and this was in 2016, so now it's 2026, so you may not know it, but you're dead. We're all dead. You know what? You didn't have to worry so much about that diet. You didn't have to quit smoking. You could have splurged on the single malt scotch on New Year's Eve, because you're dead. Now you're dead. What are you going to do? Cut four.
2: We are heading for mass extinction. There you go. That's it. End it there. As humans destroy our own habitat. That is the no-holds-barred message from climate change expert Guy McPherson from the University of Arizona. Last time I spoke to you, 2014, and you sort of, you know, snatched any hope of a future from me and my family, it was doom and gloom. Has anything changed since then in your account of things?
21: Oh, yes. The situation is far worse than it was then.
2: Okay. How much time does the human race have?
21: I can't imagine. Imagine there will be a human on the planet in 10 years. I suspect it'll be...
2: No, I'm sorry. Did you say 10 years?
21: Yes, in my out loud voice even. Yes, I can't... You know, we're headed for a temperature within that span that is at or near the highest temperature experienced on Earth in the last 2 billion years.
22: Hot enough for
21: you? That's at least an order of magnitude faster than occurred during the Great Dying 252 million years.
2: But you are suggesting then that the temperature increase will be phenomenal over the next few years.
21: Oh, yes. Yeah, this is exponential change, and we have difficulty coming to grips with exponential change.
1: You know what I always say, Professor? It's not the heat. It's the humidity. Maybe if we can keep the humidity down, we can last to, 2027, 2028, something like that. 844-500-4242.
6: In 2007, he also predicted there would be permanent blackouts in cities starting in 2012.
1: Was he talking about Tehran?
6: Well, it was, yeah, peak oil. Somebody on the text line brought up Al Gore and peak oil. So we've all been in the dark for the past 14 years, and now we're all dead, apparently.
1: We're all dead. 844. Here's the trans Minnesota state rep, Lee Finley. And this is, she opposes age verification. It's a guy. It's a guy dressed up as a woman. And he's against age verification for porn because it's somehow good for people. This is why we have to keep winning all the elections. Certainly at the national level. And when you lose at the state level, like in Minnesota or California or Massachusetts, this is what you get. Trans Minnesota State Rep Lee Finley. Listen to this. Cut 11.
23: Mentioned the Paxton case. And the AGs in many states are very clear about... that they're almost jubilant about being able to use these laws to ban young people from accessing content that could be educational if they are queer. And you are a principal. You have LGBT students in your school. And we also know that they're not receiving sex education for queer kids. We know that prurient interest could be, for many people, the very existence of transgender kids. More and more people are saying there simply are no transgender kids.
1: Prurient interests. What does Lee Finley, trans rep, know about prurient interests?
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9: Some sunshine and temperatures this afternoon, holding in the 70s away from aerial waters, which will have a likely onshore breeze through the afternoon. We eventually drop with clear skies into the upper 50s and lower 60s later on tonight. Hottest day with building humidity will be on Tuesday. High temperatures in the lower 90s and a chance of a late day storm. A few passing storms with temperatures still in the 80s on Wednesday. From Stormwatch 9 Weather Center, I'm meteorologist Kevin Skorupa.
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0: Nick Halmar, good morning. Arrest records show that suspect was booked into Metro Jail yesterday on 15 charges, including multiple counts of forgery, criminal impersonation, and vehicle theft. An arrest warrant breaks down one instance where they say Luis Rodriguez Collazo is accused of renting a truck from BNA without verified information. Police say that truck hit a license plate reader close to the Mexico border in Texas, then disappeared. Metro police believe Rodriguez Collazo obtained multiple other vehicles from rental car companies using aliases at BNA and at airports across the country. The 28-year-old man is being held on a bond totaling over $260,000.
1: This is why you got to stick with Trump. The option is all of the crime that we talk about. 844-500-4242. People are saying the professor was correct. Mass is facing extinction with Mara Healy in office resisting the audit. Another one says he is correct. It's going up to 94 tomorrow. 508, time to spend the kids' college fund. Another one, it's not the heat, it's the stupidity. A few months left, I'm getting on heroin. Is the guy dead? I don't know. Paul Ehrlich is dead, though. He finally died. He made a million predictions the world was coming to an end. I think finally last year it did come to an end for him. He was in his 90s. Dr. Luke, you're next with Howie Carr. Go ahead, Dr. Luke.
2: How you doing, Howie?
1: Good.
2: You know, I would vote for Trump over and over and over again. I'm so grateful that he is our president instead of Kamala Harris. People don't understand the damage that, I mean, it would have been Biden 2.0 on steroids. She's telling what they want to do. They want to pack the courts. They want to make D.C., Puerto Rico states.
1: Right.
2: They are doing everything they can.
1: Yeah, they are.
2: Go ahead.
1: They are. I mean, that's the thing. You can't relax. It's insanity to vote Democrat now. It really is.
2: We have to keep winning.
1: Yeah, I know.
2: We have to keep winning.
1: They want to destroy everything. They really want to bring down the house. You just heard that rep from Minnesota. I mean, a trans rep saying that porn is, that there shouldn't be any age limits for porn because it's good educational material for queer kids. I mean, do you ever think you'd hear stuff like that, Dr. Luke? It used to be a slur to call someone a queer, didn't it? And now they want to give them porn to underage kids.
2: Mentally deranged people are in charge, and it's nerve-wracking to see what's going on to my country.
1: Yeah. It is. It is. Every election becomes a nail biter. Every election becomes the most important one because they want to turn over the apple cart. We were very lucky on that Virginia Supreme Court decision. We were very lucky on the decision by the U.S. Supreme Court in the Louisiana case. Thanks for the call, Dr. Luke. 844-500-4242. How you want to hear Ayanna Pressley? She's getting rich with her jailbird drug kingpin husband. They're now multimillionaires just as racial arsonists. And here she is out trying to set a race fire at this rally against the redistricting, the colorblind redistricting. She's opposed to it. Cut 12.
3: Just tell the truth. There are people in this hostile anti-black administration that would rather black Americans pick cotton than pick the president, than pick their congressperson, than pick a senator.
1: Pick cotton. How many people pick cotton in the U.S. nowadays? I know Ayanna Pressley's family hasn't picked cotton. She hadn't had a real job, since she came here from Chicago, like all the rest of them, like Deval Patrick, like Michelle Wu. God. And she married this guy who's who was a drug kingpin. And now he runs an empowerment. He's an empowerment consultant. Oh. Is that anything like Steam Control in the Tom Wolfe novel? But I think empowerment is the...

0: is the 21st century version of Reverend Bacon and steam control in that famous novel Bonfire of the Vanities. Back in the news. Teacher on administrative leave after reported allegations, investigation underway. This is at the Blue Hill Regional Technical School in Canton. Shocking. More trouble in Canton. 844-500-4242. Looking here. This is my alma mater had a really great commencement speaker. You know, it's really rare that you have a great commencement speech that people remember for more than like 10 minutes. And I remember a few years back, Wellesley High School had one. And I was actually there because one of my kids was graduating. And the guy wrote a speech and he said he learned a lot from being a delivery guy for a Chinese restaurant. And he would get the fortune cookies if the people didn't want the fortune cookies. And he just laid out his whole speech, the fortune cookies. It was really good, really a good job. And it became famous for a small amount of time. I remember getting a call saying, "Howie, were you at that graduation?" I said, "Yeah." And they said, what was the speech? And I said, "Oh, it was about fortune cookies." You know, I'm thinking it's another speech and I'm actually listening to it, but I didn't think it was anything special. But anyway, this guy, UNC, which has been doing a pretty good job lately, other than hiring basketball coaches. They've stopped some of the really woke stuff. They've set up a new school of more conservative school of civic accountability or some such thing. And they got this country singer in who's not even a UNC guy. He's from Appalachian State, which is up in the mountains. And he's a country singer and a country songwriter. He lives in Nashville, Eric Church. And he worked on the speech for a long time, like the kid did in Wellesley High School with the fortune cookies. And he started doing it, and he just said he tried to make life is like a guitar, and everything, all the six strings of a guitar, and each string one is your faith, string two is your family, string three is the heart. So this, I'll just play the last one here. He's wrapping it all up about the six strings, but this is Eric Church. It's University of North Carolina Chapel Hill commencement speech. I didn't go to mine. I was heading north to my job at the Colony Hotel and get them on Fort Main. I didn't figure it was worth it, and I still don't. Cut 18.
1: Six strings of life and willingness to keep them in tune. Six principles, six pillars. When all six are in tune with each other, the chord your life makes is full and resonant and true. All six will drift, not one or two, all six, in their own time, in their own season. Your faith will go quiet when you need it loud. Your family will get complicated in a way only the people who love you most can complicate things. You will go through hard seasons with your spouse. Your ambition will hollow out and your resilience will wear thin. Your community will start to feel like an obligation and your world will try to sand down the edges of exactly who you are. This is not failure. This is not weakness. It's the inevitable, universal experience of living in an imperfect world that doesn't stop to let us tune up. And the difference between a life that sounds like music and a life that sounds like noise is whether you stop and listen. Whether you're honest enough to hear which string has drifted out of tune and humble enough to make the adjustment instead of just turning up the volume and hoping nobody notices. Because you will notice. The part of you that knows what the chord should sound like will always notice. It will not let you go. Life won't be right until it is tuned. Trust what your heart hears and is telling you about your song.
0: Your ambition will hollow out. You'll notice he didn't go to Harvard. He went to Appalachian State, which isn't even UNC. But he's very smart. Very smart. 844-500-4242. 508 diesel was $5.75 per gallon in June 2022. I don't recall the panic then. They were telling us it was okay. They were telling us it was a good thing because it was enabling MAGA and deplorables and bitter clingers to wean themselves from our crippling addiction to fossil fuel that was destroying the planet. Now they're saying it's the end of the world, that it's up around the same price as it was in June of 2022, because it's everything. You know, they're concerned about independent journalism. Independent journalism means Democrat journalism. It's just like we have to. NPR today apparently had a thing on reforming the Supreme Court. Reforming means changing it because they're losing it. If they have to reform it, that's because they're losing. Peter, you're next with Howie Carr. Go ahead, Peter.
2: Yeah, Howie, you hit on something that really touches upon what I'm calling about, and that's why the Republicans never do anything daring on the offense. That the Democrats keep coming with these nutty ideas, and if they come with them long enough and hard enough, they wear us down and they get them. Why don't we, number one, have a constitutional amendment to limit the court to 9 and call it a day? Why don't we draw a circle around, put the circumference in the center of the Washington Monument, draw it around the Supreme Court, the Capitol, and the White House, call that D.C. and give the rest back to the adjacent states? Why don't we do something to fight the stupid ideas they have? Because if they keep coming up with them, they're going to get them.
0: The problem is they have the courts, and you know they'll just take that. They'll just, especially on the coast, they have the courts, and they'll just take it into court in D.C. or New York or Boston or L.A. or San Francisco. And the problem with a constitutional amendment is you'd have to get three quarters of the states, and the Democrats control enough of the legislatures to stop it from happening. Peter, I mean it's a great idea, but we got to go back and we got to try to just start winning these states back one election at a time, and starting at the local level. And it's just a real pain because, you know, to us, government is just part of our lives. To the Democrats, it's everything. It's their religion. We're fighting. These people are the American version of the IRGC, Peter.
2: I'll tell you, that brings up another subject. I've been thinking we should give about 13 of our states to Canada and California to Mexico. let them go to the socialism that they want.
0: Yeah, we want Alberta in return. Alberta's got a lot of oil and a lot of wheat, a lot of grain, and a lot of Americans wearing cowboy hats. 980 says, Eric Church, born and raised in Seaboy, one of the best speeches I've heard. If he went to Appalachian State, the odds are about 98% that he's from the Tar Heel State of North Carolina. 844-500-4242-508. To turn a quote from Truman, $5.25 a gallon diesel is a recession. A nuclear-armed Iran would be a real depression. Yeah. It would depress everybody in the world. Not just Israel and not just America. It would depress everybody if they got nuclear weapons. 844-500-4242. I'm Howie Carr.
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1: 844-500-4242. Again, we do have a great cheap bastard deal from Friday. New England Firearms Academy Pro Training. It provides, they have a certification course from 10 to 3 on Saturday, May 30th. The Essex County Sportsmen's Association, that's in Salisbury, right on the New Hampshire line. While supplies last, you can attend this special session. It's a $225 admission fee, usually for just $112.50. Half off admission, in other words. Includes the LTC certification course and lunch provided by Kowloon. Once you've completed the this special Saturday, May 30th certification course, attendees will receive their NRA, Massachusetts State Police Basic Firearm Safety, and BCI approved Utah multi-state certifications. Right, Jared?
2: Yeah, you get your Utah multi-state, your Connecticut non-resident, your Rhode Island non-resident, and a Florida non-resident. 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You'll be covered. And it's only going to take 5 hours to get all of that. All of that. Your Utah
1: And a meal from the Kowloon.
2: And a meal from the Kowloon. You can't go wrong. And there'll be some free Howie Carr Show graft. And yours truly will be there.
1: So go to HowieCarrShow.com and click on store. And go get your cheap bastard deal. $225 value for half price, $112.50. 844-500-4242. 508 says, getting rid of the mullahs would also go a long way towards stabilizing Iraq. Yes. As the old joke goes, Iran has ruined the neighborhood, a lot in the neighborhood, including the neighbors. They have. Iran has destabilized the entire area for a very, very long time. And the sooner they're gone, it's good for everybody in the world. 844-500-4242. A lot of the talented congressional members like Donalds and Roy are running for high-level state offices. I don't get it, but there must be a strategy to this. The strategy is they don't want to be ants. The JFK used to say being in Congress was like being an ant, you know? And they, you know, Roy is running for, I think, AG in Texas, and Donalds is running for governor in Florida. I mean, that's that. It's a better job, I think. 844-500-4242. See you tomorrow, everybody. I'm Howie Carr.
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5: Concord firefighters investigated an explosion at an underground utility junction on Center Street Friday night. Around 6:30 p.m., Capitol Fire Alarm began receiving reports about a smoking underground utility junction between North State and North Main Streets on the south side of Center. When firefighters arrived, they found the top of the junction blown off and several feet away, with soot and dirt around the area, including the sidewalk and the street. They inspected the area, found that it was no longer burning, and cordoned off the scene. Utility workers were sent to the scene later in the evening. 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
7: This is a Fox News alert. Gunfire erupts at a California mosque. I'm Tom Graham, Fox News. Terror at a San Diego mosque today. Two gunmen blamed for killing three men. San Diego Police Chief Scott Wall says both suspects are now dead.
8: Are two suspects that are deceased. We have three victims at the Islamic Center. All three are adults.
7: They are believed to be teens. Case considered to be a hate crime. The Islamic Center is the largest mosque in San Diego County. President Trump announcing he's holding off on a planned military strike against Iran, announcing on True Social today that serious negotiations are underway as a fragile ceasefire is in place. Over the weekend, the president said he instructed the U.S. military to be prepared to move forward with a large-scale assault on Iran. Meantime, President Trump weighing whether to resume combat operations against Iran. United Arab Emirates says its energy infrastructure was targeted.
9: UAE says its nuclear power plant was attacked from across its western border with Saudi Arabia. Iran was not named as the culprit in a statement from the Emirati Ministry of Defense. UAE says it was attacked by three drones. Two were shot down, but one managed to hit an electrical generator near the Baraka nuclear power plant in the western part of the country. It's the country's only nuclear power plant, which produces up to 25% of its electricity. Saudi Arabia also said it was attacked overnight by three drones. All were shot down. In Dubai, Lucas Tomlinson, Fox News.
7: Commuter chaos on New York's Long Island. Union workers with the Long Island Railroad shutting down the nation's busiest rail system. They're demanding better salaries and better health care benefits. On Wall Street today, with stocks finishing mixed, the Dow gaining nearly 160 points, while the Nasdaq fell 134, S&P 500 dipping just over 5 points. 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
14: 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I'm Liz Claman, and this is the Fox Business Report.
15: A choppy trading session with stocks ending mixed as inflation concerns linger, interest rate fears return, and as investors await a busy week for earnings. Stocks gaining ground after President Trump said in a Truth Social post that he's holding off on an attack on Iran that was planned for Tuesday. Oil prices are spiking again, with West Texas Intermediate crude settling up over $108 a barrel. Tech stocks were the worst performers, with semiconductors leading the declines. The Magnificent Seven big cap tech stocks were mostly lower. Shares of Nvidia fell 1% ahead of its earnings release on Wednesday afternoon. An Alphabet stock was flat, but the Google parent is closing in near a $5 trillion market capitalization. The Dow up 160 points, the Nasdaq lower by 134, S&P 500 down 5. That's your Fox Business Report. I'm Hillary Barsky, invested in you.
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20: Partly cloudy skies out there tonight. Temperatures dropping back into the upper 50s and lower 60s. Looks like we go up into the lower 90s with higher humidity in place on Tuesday. Summer-like feel of the air and a small chance of a late day or early evening thunderstorm. Chance of a passing thunderstorm with that humidity lasting through Wednesday morning. Highs in the 80s and then highs in the 60s starting Thursday. From Stormwatch 9 Weather Center, I'm meteorologist Kevin Skorupa.
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4: Welcome back, everyone, to the Grace Curley Show. Man, Taylor and I are just going at it. It's only Monday. I would say this is healthy debate, though. We're talking about commencement addresses. I would love for you to give a commencement address. You would just talk about depressing the audience. You would just
22: you
4: be
22: all
4: up
22: just
4: there.
22: Wasted your time and paid me money. Goodbye.
4: My college commencement speech was Temple Grandin, and
22: that was the name of the person.
4: Yes.
22: Okay.
4: And
22: what,
4: she
22: is that the school you
4: very
22: went
4: impressive
22: to?
4: Person.
22: Went
4: look
22: to
4: her
22: Temple,
4: up.
22: Temple Grandin,
4: and she gave a super quick. Super quick. Everyone leading up to her was long. You know how they have like the intro to the intro to the intro to the intro. Oh, let me introduce you. Everybody was going on and on. She got up there and was like, all right, she did her little thing. And then she goes, all right, I know everybody wants to go, so I'll just wrap this up. I will forever be a fan because of how quickly she started and ended that speech. And that should be a rule for if you want people to like your speech, which maybe that's not what they want, make it quick. Get up, say thanks for having me. This is an honor. Congrats to all of you. Let's go have lunch.
22: Is this a coincidence that we have a politician on the line waiting for you to come and take his call?
4: I'm giving Ann a really long introduction so that he can come in here and make a great speech.
0: City Councilor Ed Flinger joins us now. We have actually a lot of different things to discuss, but I want to start with the veterans. And this is from Mass Daily News. It says Boston City Councilor Ed Flynn is demanding Mayor Michelle Wu give up the $43,000 pay raise that took effect this year. Ed, I'm going to let you explain why you want her to give up that pay raise.
1: Hi, Grace. It's good to be with you. Yes, that's correct. Myself and City Councilor Aaron Murphy, we are proposing that the mayor and the city council give up their recent 2026 pay increase and have that money go back into the city budget to be used for veteran services, for health and wellness programs, for firefighters and their families, cancer prevention programs for firefighters, and critical basic city service, public safety support. We don't believe that a pay raise is appropriate when we're cutting services and programs for veterans.
0: And let's talk about the cuts to veterans, because this is not a 1 or 2% cut. We're talking about. I think, is it 14.6%?
1: That's correct, Grace. Almost 15%, just under $800,000, which is a significant amount of money, obviously. But Grace, even if it was 25 cents cut to veteran services, it's a symbol. It's symbolic.
0: Yeah, that's a good point.
1: That veterans are not a priority, and they should be treated like everybody else, which is not the point. The federal government has made a promise to veterans: when we send you in harm's way, and when you serve on active duty and you are a veteran, there's a solemn promise that veterans, when they come home, are treated with respect and dignity. But cutting the veterans' budget, especially 14%, unconscionable.
0: And you know what I appreciate about this, Councillor Flynn, is that you're not only asking Mayor Wu to give back her $43,000 bump, but you want to give yours back as well, and everybody else on the city council. You think that it's only right that if you're cutting things like this that mean so much to our veterans that they depend on, that all of you should be giving back your extra $5,000 as well.
1: That's exactly right, Grace. If we're in this very difficult financial situation, which we are, that means everybody has to sacrifice as well. If we're cutting veteran services, well, we need to cut the budget of the politicians, cut the pay raise of the politicians. That includes the mayor, that includes me, that includes all of my city council colleagues. But it's unjustified, it's unconscionable for elected officials to be taking a big pay increase, and at the same time, these same elected officials are cutting services for veterans and military families, cutting health and wellness programs for firefighters, cancer prevention programs. We're better than this as a city. We can't allow that. The city council and mayor have to lead by example. If we're not prepared to do that, it's a clear message that we do not prioritize veterans, and it's unconscionable anyway to cut a veterans budget if it's at the city level, the state level, or the federal level.
0: Now, Councillor Flynn, tell me this. One, have you heard anything from Mayor Wu? There's been plenty of articles and pushback on this cut over the last few days. Have you heard anything from her or her office? And number two, what have you heard from veterans in the city of Boston, and really just anyone who considers themselves an ally to the veterans in the city of Boston?
1: Well, I talked to Mayor Wu today, and we had a positive conversation about veterans and firefighters and the importance of these programs. I'm trying to work with anyone that will help in terms of businesses or any other community partners that want to get involved in supporting our veterans, supporting our firefighters. But Grace, the other question you asked me, I have heard directly from veterans and military families. I have heard from Gold Star families, meaning that they lost a loved one in defense of our nation, in harm's way. And people are so disappointed in city officials. They're so disappointed in politicians that they're trying to balance the budget on the backs of veterans and military families, and people are outraged, and rightfully so.
0: Yeah, and as we're talking about this budget, you had said, and I believe Councillor Murphy had said, that you would rather resign than sign on to a budget with these cuts to our veterans. Do you still stand by that? Are you willing to walk away?
1: Yeah, I'm always willing to walk away, but people have made it clear to me, especially veterans, especially military families, they want me in the arena, and they want me fighting for them. And they said, hey, Ed, if you leave, you know, they're just going to put in a rubber stamp for the mayor in your position, and that means there's no leadership at all for the residents of Boston. So, you know, I need to, for me to be effective, I need to be in the arena fighting, advocating for police, for fire, for quality of life issues, for fiscal discipline and transparency. But having said that, I'll never vote against veterans and military families or our firefighters.
0: I wanted to ask you, because we know the mayor has a very contentious relationship with the White House, and that also goes for Maura Healey, the governor of Massachusetts. She won't give ICE confidential plates. That was the latest thing. And that comes on the heels of a really wild story about ICE Boston nabbing an illegal alien with 50 charges, including strangulation, assault and battery with a deadly weapon, felony breaking and entering. And yet Maura Healey is now asking the Navy to retrieve the video recorder and hard drive from the Lily Jean, which, as you know, Ed, sunk off the coast in January. And I guess my question is, when you have Maura Healey and you have Mayor Wu, and there's this real refusal to collaborate or cooperate with the Trump administration, does it make your jobs more difficult? Do you think you would get more flies with honey if there was a little bit of give and take here with Wu and with Healey when it comes to what's going on in D.C.?
1: Well, I think we do have to work with our federal partners on public safety and law enforcement matters. In fact, we do work with federal partners. We work with the FBI or the DEA or Customs Enforcement. But we have to ensure that when someone commits a crime, regardless of how serious or not serious the crime is, that they have to be held accountable for it, and that we can't turn the other way and pretend we don't see crime going on depending on the person's immigration status. Everybody that commits a crime in our city should be dealt fairly, respectfully, but there should be no one that gets a pass regardless of your immigration status. And if you're driving an automobile and you don't have a license, you know, law enforcement needs to hold that person accountable and ensure that public safety issues are addressed. And we can't ignore ongoing crime that we have in our city. We must have zero tolerance, as far as I'm concerned. That's what I stress, zero tolerance for any type of crime that happens in Boston, regardless of your immigration status.
0: Ed, something I appreciate about you is that you are focused on the city, and oftentimes with the politicians in Boston, it feels like they focus more on national issues. But I would be remiss if I didn't ask you for your comment on this cut. I have a cut here, Representative Ayanna Pressley. She's talking about redistricting, and I want to play this for you. This is cut four.
2: I have to just tell the truth. There are people in this hostile anti-black administration that would rather black Americans pick cotton than pick the president, than pick their congressperson, than pick a senator.
0: She's a Democrat. She's formerly on the city council. She's a representative from Massachusetts. Is that how our politicians in Boston feel? Is that because of this redistricting and because of these decisions from the Supreme Court that the Trump administration would rather black people be picking cotton than choosing their president?
1: Well, what I would say, Grace, is I think I agree with you on the original statement you made. City councilors would rather deal with federal issues and international issues than they would city issues, neighborhood services, quality of life. But I do think we have to lower the temperature and the rhetoric in our city and in the country and try to get along and to compromise. And, you know, we might disagree with people, but we can't be it can't be so personal that you can't have a conversation with someone that's on the opposing party.
0: Yeah.
1: I just think we're making a huge mistake by making everything so personal. When you do that, you can't really effectively represent your constituents, and that's what I'm concerned about.
0: Yeah, I think that's put really well. City Councilor Ed Flynn, I appreciate it. Good luck of fighting this fight to protect our veterans and their services. I know you've got an uphill battle here. I'm glad to hear you had a productive conversation with Mayor Wu. Hopefully, she can get Durkin on board as well, and you guys can figure this out. We will be right back. We'll take your calls. I want to focus on Massachusetts here, because like I mentioned to City Councilor Ed Flynn, Maura Healey is refusing to work with ICE. She's not going to give him confidential plates. And at the same time, she's asking the Navy to come and help fish out the Lily Jean. And it's something you learn when you're really young. It's a give and take, you know? If you're going to ask for favors, you've got to have some goodwill. You've got to be willing to help out the other person. It's not a one-way street of, okay, I want this, send the federal money this way, we want grants for this, we want grants for that. And then when you're asked, can you help us with this so we can keep nabbing illegal aliens off the street who have 50 charges under their belt, then you look at the federal government and you go, sorry, can't help you. Refusing to help because, you know, we're fighting the good fight against the Trump administration. That's, if you're going to do that, if you're going to play hardball, that's okay. But you can't come with your hands out after that. You can't come with your hands out asking for help. The help stops. That's the deal that you've made. Before I went to Perfect Smiles, I did not realize how much my TMJ was affecting my life. I was getting really frustrated on a day-to-day basis, especially when I was trying to eat. And eating's usually the best part of the day is when you're sitting down, you're having a delicious meal. I would have to start thinking about, is that too chewy? Is that something I shouldn't be eating? Is that going to make my jaw open up too wide? Is that going to bring the clicking back? It was starting to take up a lot of space in my head. But thanks to Dr. Tam at Perfect Smiles, when I got my Invisalign sorted out and I got my teeth straightened and my smile aligned, my TMJ went away. And one day, and this is how people tell me that it always happens, your TMJ is affecting your life. It's on your brain. You're thinking about it. And then one day, you'll realize, I haven't had any jaw issues in a few weeks or a few months. 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And that's what getting your smile in the right place can do. 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When we come back, we'll talk more about Massachusetts and Taylor's take on commencement addresses. Don't go anywhere.
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1: Spencer Pratt's ads are on another level. The guy is just on fire. And I saw today that a lot of celebrities, Tina Fey, Mindy Kaling, they're all coming in support. They're all starting to give money to this city councilwoman, this random homeless advocate, Spencer Pratt. The one who Spencer Pratt said, if you go under the bridges and try to give them treatment, they'll stab you in the neck. That's what she's most known for.
0: You can't succeed without teeth.
1: Yeah, they're coming out in support of her. And not Karen Bass. I actually think this could be good news for Spencer. Because this woman is not even really a contender. So if they start boosting her up, it's taking away more voters from Karen Bass. And it's kind of splitting that lefty loony, anyone but Spencer Pratt, anyone but Trump. Because they say he's the MAGA fascist candidate. Because he's not happy his home burned down. And he doesn't want to give meth heads teeth. As we played on Friday, or on Thursday, that's how you know you're a fascist. Do you think meth heads should be getting free teeth? Do you want to pay for their teeth? No? Okay, fascist.
2: You sure got nice teeth, Jack Black.
1: It used to be okay, boomer. Now it's okay, fascist. Spoken like a true fascist. If you don't want your house burned down, also might be a fascist. So he's now putting out these ads. And something I noticed, too, on social media is that the hate against Spencer, which is definitely there. There's a lot of people who don't like him. They don't trust him. But they don't have any argument for anyone. And we talked about this, Taylor, a few weeks ago about candidates who it's all negativity. And it's all about, well, you shouldn't vote for this person because they liked a tweet from Alex Jones. And you shouldn't vote for this. And that's not enough. Like, when you're dealing with a situation like what they have in Los Angeles, which is the results of Karen Bass are not good, you can't just run on, ooh, he's MAGA. You have to also be able to say, he's MAGA, which maybe that works with some Democrats in LA, but then also say, and here's why I'm the better choice. They don't do that anymore. They're so complacent. They're so arrogant that they just go, he's bad. He's bad. He hung out with Alex Jones in 2009. And it's like people who are sitting in rubble that don't have a house to live in are going to need more than that. This isn't your typical election cycle. These are people who got screwed over. And so if you're going to try to tell them that this person who's in their boat and who's as angry as they are and who's representing them, that he's not the best option, then you better come to the table with some reasons why you're better. It can't just be he's bad. What's your case? Make your case.
3: I agree with you. It's an election where people are realizing they've been screwed over, but not realizing that this has been happening to them throughout probably most of their lives.
1: Long before
3: only
1: the fires.
3: Only now, and it's a very real and tangible way where it's in your face. You don't have a house, and that's because of Democrat policy.
1: And the only plan that I've heard either of these women make is homeless, not toothless. The only plan that I've heard that has been put out as this is what I plan on doing is I plan on giving the meth heads new teeth. And if that's going to work with people who don't currently have homes, then there's not much Spencer Pratt can do to help them. We'll be right back. Stay with us.
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2: God loves you and has an awesome plan for your life. 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The Bible says the wages of sin is death, but the gift of God is eternal life through Jesus Christ our Lord. 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Father, I turn from my sin. I receive Jesus Christ as my Savior and my Lord. 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I am yours. 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
11: Partly cloudy skies out there tonight. Temperatures dropping back into the upper 50s and lower 60s. Looks like we go up into the lower 90s with higher humidity in place on Tuesday. Summer-like feel of the air and a small chance of a late day or early evening thunderstorm. Chance of a passing thunderstorm with that humidity lasting through Wednesday morning. Highs in the 80s and then highs in the 60s starting Thursday. From Stormwatch 9 Weather Center, I'm meteorologist Kevin Scarupa.
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15: Welcome back, everyone, to the Grace Curley Show. Yeah, one of the texters, and I thought about this, one of the texters said, LA has a top two primary, so Rahman is trying to shut out Pratt, then withdraw. And I get that. And if one candidate gets more than 50%, then they win. But I don't think Rahman is going to be able to be in the top two with Karen Bass. I think the only thing she's going to be able to do in the short amount of time before the primary is... I think the only thing she's going to be able to do is take away votes from Karen Bass. That's... how I see it. And that's what I'm hoping happens. Did you see the latest scandal?

0: I think he's done a good job thus far with a lot of things. I thought the Epstein stuff could have been better. Obviously, Bondi gets a lot of blame for that, but there's been a little bit of sloppiness. But I don't think he's one of the worst at all. I think he's actually a pretty good choice. And the more they attack him, it's like anything else, the more they attack him, the more I like him. The more that they tell me how bad he is with these fake stories, these fake scandals, the more I'm inclined to give him a chance. And if you haven't seen the latest, did you see the snorkeling story? That's one if I say it, you know it or you don't.
1: He went snorkeling in Hawaii. Pearl Harbor.
0: Yeah. Yeah. He went snorkeling. Have you ever been snorkeling, sir? Let's start with that.
1: No, I have not.
0: You've never been snorkeling? Not even like casually? Like,
1: no.
0: You've never put on a pair of goggles and looked into the... Into the ocean, onto the ocean floor.
1: Is that snorkeling?
0: Yes, that's what I consider snorkeling.
1: I guess
0: it's not scuba diving. It's not like you have to have the tank.
1: No, I understand that, but yeah, I've looked underwater. Very good. I've been snorkeling. You got me.
0: Cross it off your list.
1: Fantastic.
0: I'm just trying to let you know.
1: I get it. You're downplaying the seriousness of this accusation against Cash Patel.
0: Oh no! I'm actually just letting you know.
1: Are
0: the
1: you
0: barrier,
1: upset about it?
0: No, the barrier for entry to what's considered snorkeling. That's all I'm concerned about right now.
1: Okay.
0: I haven't gotten to the cash.
1: Looking underwater.
0: I want you to be able to tell people. I don't want you to feel like telling when you go around and someone says you have been snorkeling. You don't have to say no.
1: And then hang my head and kick the dirt.
0: Yeah, I've never been. This is one time where you can absolutely, you can take this and run with it. You can say, yeah, I've been snorkeling. What do you think? Do I look like a dork? Of course I've been snorkeling. So here's the story. It was, there were several different outlets that were getting in on this, and Red State kind of compiled a bunch of it. The New York Times got in on the outrage game. The FBI said Admiral Samuel Paparo Jr., the head of the United States Command, invited Mr. Patel to Pearl Harbor. The idea of a high-ranking government official receiving an escort from the SEALs for a recreational swim near the tomb is horrifying, said William M. McBride, a Navy veteran and a professor of history at the U.S. Naval Academy. It's horrifying that he did some snorkeling around Pearl Harbor. That's the original story here. Now, he received an escort to the location. That's important to keep in mind. And the more you find out about the story, the AP then adds in, still, and this is the key part, still, since at least the Obama administration, the Navy and the Park Service have quietly allowed a handful of dignitaries, including military and government officials responsible for management of the memorial, to swim at the site. In other words, this is not unprecedented. Like, the way they're VIP snorkeling. He's snorkeling around the tomb, and then they've got this guy from the Navy going, this is horrifying. You would think, and this is what Brad Slager points out in Red State, you would think he's Taylor Cormier showing up to the event on a jet ski with, like, sunscreen on his nose, being like, hey, boys, and doing the beer thing that he did at the U.S. Olympic hockey game, you know, shaking up the beer or the champagne and throwing it all, and then jumping in the water. This was a very well thought out, planned, executed thing where, hey, this is a swim that we've allowed other people to do before. We'll take you there. You can look and then you'll be done. It's not the first time they've done it. It won't be the last time they've done it. But in order for these stories to generate the outrage that they are so desperate to generate against Cash Patel and other members of the administration, they have to act like this is something out of bounds or outlandish.
2: Yes. I was on the sex island, but only for the snorkeling. I didn't know anything about the kid stuff.
0: Thank you, Danny DeVito. I just wanted, in case you're at a barbecue and someone brings up, what about the snorkeling? How about the snorkeling?
1: There's no defense against any of that stuff anymore, because as soon as somebody brings up the snorkeling,
0: you know they're not serious.
1: This or the that. There's so many weird things. What about the kamikaze dolphins? What about the dogs raping people and...
0: I'm really glad you said
1: good
0: that.
1: Good Lord, I can't... Eat your burger, okay?
0: Eat your burger and shut up, okay? Yeah, the other part of this is that now there's reports out that the New York Times...
1: Oh, what, they weren't dogs, they're cats?
0: No, no, no, no, no. No rape cats yet.

0: there's tension in the New York Times between the newsroom and the op-ed section, because they feel as though that Nicholas Kristof, in case you're tuning in right now and you've been unplugged, and we don't judge the unplugged here at the Grace Curley Show, but if you're tuning in, you're like, what's Taylor talking about, rape dogs? Nicholas Kristof wrote an op-ed in the New York Times where he accused the Israeli government of, like, training dogs to rape Palestinians. And there have been really, it's been thin gruel as far as evidence to back up these outrageous claims. And as people have pointed out, extreme claims require extreme evidence. If you're going to accuse Israel of doing something like this, you should have, I don't know, something to back it up. They don't. And now there's a report out from the New York Post where people in the newsroom are not impressed that this went to print, and that they're embarrassed, that they're tired of being embarrassed by the opinion
1: people.
0: This
1: is what got them?
0: This was the Rubicon.
2: Okay.
0: It was crossed.
2: Yep. The Russia collusion?
0: I wonder if they, like, have separate... I know none of these people go into the office, but do you think it's, like, the op-ed people have their own crew, and then it's the newsroom? Oh, here come the newsroom guys. They think they're so much better than us. They don't like our pieces about the rape dogs in Israel. They think we need more evidence to back it up. The other part of it, though, is what you were just saying. How, when you get to a point where both sides, and I'm not really just talking about Republican versus Democrat, I'm just talking, take any issue right now and go from one side of it to the other. When both sides are claiming that the other side's information is fake, or is a conspiracy theory, or is propaganda, what do you do? Like, when I was in Times Square, there was someone with a massive sign that said, Israel propaganda, blah, blah, blah, blah, blah, Palestinians being harmed, all this stuff. And I looked at that and I said, how would I ever have a debate with that person? Because I would say, hey, did you read the story in the Wall Street Journal about the report about what Hamas videotaped themselves doing to these families, these Israeli families that were taken hostage on October 7th, and that they did so many horrible things to them, and they made them have sex with each other, and they tormented them psychologically and physically, and they raped these women. Do you have any comment on that? And those people would say, that's all fake. And then it's like, where do you go from there? Okay, you're saying it's all fake. Here's the difference, though. There is a difference. The difference is the people who are promoting the Nicholas Kristof stuff, with all the, they're training dogs, they have no proof of it, whereas the story about what Hamas is doing, Hamas provided the proof that you would need to have this conversation where you go, hey, I know this happened because there's thousands of hours of footage of them doing all of these things. And one woman made a great point. She was posting, she watched all the footage, and she said even the Nazis tried to hide a lot of the atrocities that they did. There's a level of pride that Hamas and these barbarians have for the torture that they put these people through that is really unlike anything I've seen, at least in my lifetime. And so, to your point, though, Taylor, when you start getting into a conversation with people and one side just immediately says, well, that's all fake, I do think that's kind of the end of the debate.
2: End of discussion. Yeah. I had to put down a conversation with somebody last week. I was at a gig, and, you work for Howie Carr, right? Yeah, I work for Howie Carr. He goes, oh, I'm a friend of so-and-so. And I was like, I know who that is. Not really a Democrat. And, you know, we just got into a little bit of a discussion about economy and why things are the way they are. And he's like, well, gas prices under Biden. I said, look, this is not the time or the place. I really don't. And he kept going. I said, I don't care, okay? You're not going to change my mind. I'm not going to change yours.
0: Your mind.
2: Let's just smile at each other and walk away. That's all.
0: Let's just
2: I don't
0: leave
2: want to continue
0: this.
2: Talking to you as a person.
0: Yeah.
2: That's it. Sorry.
0: End of conversation, bro. Listen
2: right.
0: to me sing.
2: Not everything. And you know what? There's a time and a place for that. People have done that to me at gigs before, and even a family barbecue. I don't think, unless everybody's pretty much on the same page, probably not a good place to bring up politics.
0: No, I agree.
2: Let's just talk about the family. Talk about what's been going on in everybody's lives.
0: You notice one side feels that feels more compelled to do that than the other side. That's another trend I notice. Mm-hmm. Like, I don't feel compelled to talk about that stuff ever, except when I'm behind the mic. Other people come up to me, and they're like, I just want you to know. I'm like, whoa, whoa, whoa, whoa, whoa. Today's poll question is brought to you by J.J. 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What do we got, Taylor?
2: Which Dem commencement speaker would you rather sit through? Nancy Pelosi, Jamie Raskin, or Abigail Spanberger?
0: Nancy Pelosi.
2: 46% for Nancy, 27% for Jamie Raskin, 26% for Abigail Spanberger.
0: All right, we'll be right back. 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
0: Welcome back, everyone, to the Grace Curley Show. I'm so excited to be joined by Brian Dalton from New England Firearms Academy. 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It was such a great event, and we have another deal up right now. 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It's $225, you're getting it for just $112.50. So it's half off. It's on sale. And Brian is here to talk to us now about what this course entails. Brian, thanks so much for joining us. Give us the rundown on this fabulous course.
10: Hi, Grace. Great having you at the event. So it's on May 30th. It's at the Essex County Sports Men's Association. That's in 35 Ferry Lots Lane in Salisbury. It's the kind of the same as what you were at with the Kowloon event, and it's going to be catered by Kowloon, too. But this is just going to be getting the Utah non-resident, now remember, watch this, the Connecticut non-resident, the Rhode Island non-resident, and the Florida non-resident. Even though their constitutional carry, as it, I think it was October or November of 24, they're having problems with counties. But you can get all of these like licenses in one sitting, plus get fed and support the Essex County Sportsmen's Association.
0: And I have to say, Brian, I didn't really know what to expect when I went to your event last time, and it's so organized. It's very clear. You guys know exactly what you're doing. You get people in. It's concise. You know how to run it. People can, you know, understand exactly what they're getting and ask you any questions. There's plenty of people there to walk through these people who are trying to get this LTC course. And so you guys really know how to organize this event and make it pretty flawless.
10: It's a team effort, Grace, as you saw. Laurie's actually here right now. Laurie, say hi.
11: Hello, Grace.
0: Hello, dear. How are you?
11: I'm great. How are you?
0: I'm good. I'm sad I'm going to miss this one, but I want people to check it out because I think it's a really great opportunity for people. And I should mention that at this event, I was shocked. You guys had young people. I mean, when I was sitting with a young woman who was getting her license, and she was, I think, 21 years old. I had a couple next to me. So if anyone's out there and they're thinking, well, maybe it's not for me, there's a lot of different ages, and there's a lot of women there. And so it's a really great opportunity for anyone who's interested in this to take advantage of.
10: Absolutely. Are you kidding me? Well, that's a huge demographic now, those kids. 21 to like 32 is what we're picking up. They want to get into the sport and want to do it. So we'll remind them again, it's going to be at 10 o'clock. It's Saturday. It's in a couple of weeks. May 30th at the Essex County Sportsmen's Association in Salisbury. Take your wife, take the kids, and I'll tell you why. We're going to have the booth open, and we're going to have range officers there for kids. Kids can come in and do some shooting with some 22s and some rifles with their parents. We're going to have a great time up there. It should be really, really nice. And, you know, and we have a surprise guest coming, and Howie's calling in, but we really wanted you there, Grace. I know that Laurie did.
11: We're going to miss you, Grace.
0: I know. I'm sad, and I know Jared, am I spoiling the surprise? I know Jared's going to be able to go and meet some of the some of the listeners, and I know he's going to bring some swag from the office for people. So there's so many incentives here for people to check this out. And I should mention, Brian, that it's also a very educational experience. You're up there at the podium and explaining things to people and kind of going through the different slides and the different situations people might find themselves in. But talk to us a little bit about the classroom side of this.
10: Yeah, you're going to be sitting through the entire class for the Utah. As you know, we have to, the entire curriculum. And then get you certified, get all of your paperwork, all of your fingerprinting done right in class. Everything, just drop it in the mail with us. And if you want to take another state, you move on to that instructor, you do the same thing there. It's like a bizarre, I have a dirty Boston accent. It's like a bazaar of gun stuff. It's really great. And then you have really good food. Lillian does great food at the Kowloon. And we have a great time, you know?
0: Yeah, and so let's one more time tell people exactly what they're getting here. Once you complete this course, you are getting your NRA, Massachusetts State Police Basic Firearm Safety, and BCI-approved Utah multi-state certifications. 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Brian, one last thing, if anyone out there is listening and they're on the fence, give them your pitch as to why this is the time to do it.
10: Oh, I don't even have to. 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
0: Yeah, it's May 30th. I'm watching right now on the website, and you're right about this. It's going very fast. I mean, if you're out there and you're listening, still get on there and get it. But I can see that we have people in North Andover. We have all sorts of people right now who are jumping on this and buying the certificates. I'm not surprised. It was a great time. I'm sad I'm going to miss it. It's my birthday weekend and my daughter's birthday weekend, so I have a lot of family in town. Otherwise, I would be there because I was able to meet so many great people. And of course, Brian, you guys, you have a great team, and you put on a really, really great training program and course for everyone. 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Thank you both for calling in. And like I said, I wish I could be there, but I know Jared is going to have a great time, and you get lunch from the Kowloon. So it's really the best deal in town. All right, everyone. Good start to the week. We got more ahead. I'll see you tomorrow. Howie Carr, coming up next.
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15: 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Tuition bills across the University System of New Hampshire are proposed to increase for a second straight academic year following 6 years of frozen in-state fees. Undergraduate in-state tuition at the University of New Hampshire, the largest of the system's public institutions, would jump to $16,304 for the 2026-2027 academic year if the new rates are approved. That's an increase of about 2.5%. Out-of-state undergraduates would pay $37,996 for the year, also about a 2.5% increase. 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
17: A Police saying it's a hate crime until it's not. I'm John Saucier. Well, the Fox News alert, a horrifying scene at a San Diego mosque today. Three people killed when a pair of gunmen opened fire at the Islamic Center of San Diego. The police chief there is Scott Wall, says both suspects are now dead.
18: There is no further threat. Both suspects in this case are deceased.
17: The two shooters are believed to be teens. The case is considered to be a hate crime for now. The Islamic Center is the largest mosque in San Diego County. President Trump says he's called off planned strikes on Iran tomorrow.
19: At the request of leaders of Qatar, Saudi Arabia, and the UAE, President Trump says he is holding off on a military attack on Iran planned for tomorrow. In a social media post, the president says serious negotiations are now taking place, and in the opinion of Arab allies and partners, a deal will be made, which is acceptable to the U.S. Still, President Trump says he's ordered Pentagon leaders to prepare to go forward with a full, large-scale assault of Iran on a moment's notice in the event an acceptable deal is not reached. At the White House, Jared Halpern, Fox News.
17: U.S. Attorney Jeanine Pirro is cracking down on teen takeovers in Washington.
20: It is a familiar scene in our nation's capital these days. They are known as teen takeovers as mobs of teenagers get in trouble in what authorities are calling violent and disruptive gatherings. On Saturday night, two groups of apparent teenagers clashed in a Chipotle restaurant. Police say witnesses told them one group of juveniles was inside the restaurant when another group went in and a fight broke out immediately. U.S. Attorney Jeanine Pirro says she will hold parents accountable if they don't take responsibility for their teenagers.
21: This terrorizing is going to end. And the message that lawlessness runs the streets is over.
20: In Washington, Mike Emanuel, Fox News.
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0: Hey everybody, Bubba here from Bubba's Bar and Grill at Newberry Harbor, right across from the town docks. I know it's so cliche, but spring has finally sprung, and what better time to get out and enjoy some food we haven't thought about in a while. After all, no one thinks salads and wraps in the winter, since that's pasta time. Well, I'm thinking salads and future beachwear, so come try out our menu of great salads and awesome wraps. Maybe pair that with a skinny margarita or refreshing lemonade that reminds us that summer will be here soonish. We have a new special menu full of cabin fever specials that have us begging to get out and meet up with friends and enjoy a great meal. Call us for a reservation or just show up. Come in and see us here at Bubba's, right on the southern tip of Big Lake Sunapee, and remember what we always say at Bubba's. We're having a lot of fun.
1: I don't think I even have enough friends in my contacts to get a party of four together. Guess I'm just heading to Bubba's alone for the chef's fish.
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5: Partly cloudy skies out there tonight. Temperatures dropping back into the upper 50s and lower 60s. Looks like we go up into the lower 90s with higher humidity in place on Tuesday. Summer-like feel of the air and a small chance of a late day or early evening thunderstorm. Chance of a passing thunderstorm with that humidity lasting through Wednesday morning. Highs in the 80s and then highs in the 60s starting Thursday. From Stormwatch 9 Weather Center, I'm meteorologist Kevin Skorupa.
6: He's here. 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

0: Mark Levin here. Our number, 877-381-3811, 877-381-3811. Welcome. Still not clear after several hours here what happened at the San Diego Islamic Center. What is known is that three adult men were killed there, including a security guard who they're saying was heroic, and two teenagers, one 17, one 19. They were the perpetrators, and they left the location in a car not too far away. They apparently committed suicide. And we don't know their names. Everybody's curious to know who they are, what their background is. I'm sure the police and the FBI know it at this point, and we will be monitoring this throughout the next 3 hours of the program to let you know. So that terrible, terrible incident took place there. The president has decided that we might have a deal coming up at the request of Qatar, Saudi Arabia, and the UAE. Military action that he said was to take place tomorrow will not be taking place. And he's informed the Israelis of this. So you can see that the Israelis are a partner to some extent. And Qatar and Saudi Arabia and the UAE urged the president not to unleash. So what does this tell you? Tells you a couple things. First thing is, all these disgusting Jew haters who are out there telling you that Israel, Netanyahu, and I control our foreign policy, they're just such scumbags. Obviously, I don't control it, or we'd be done already. And obviously, Israel's chomping at the bit to finish off the regime there. And I'm just feeling bad for the people who live there. They've got to be wondering what's going on. I can't give them too much direction because I'm not sure. And despite all the constant talk about so forth and so on, I have not had a discussion with the president about this, I'd say, for several months. But my views are well known. If you listen to this program or you watch my program on Fox, president said, and he issued this, "I've been asked by the Emir of Qatar, Tamim bin Hamid Al Thani, the Crown Prince of Saudi Arabia," I'm not going to read their names, it's ridiculous, "and the President of the UAE to hold off on our planned military attack of the Islamic Republic of Iran, which was scheduled for tomorrow, and that serious negotiations are now taking place, and that, in their opinion, as great leaders and allies, a deal will be made which would be very acceptable to the United States of America, as well as all countries in the Middle East and beyond." Well, how do we know that? "This deal will include, importantly, no nuclear weapons for Iran," in caps with exclamation, "based on my respect for the above-mentioned leaders, I have instructed Secretary of War Pete Hegseth, the Chairman of the Joint Chiefs, General Kane, and the United States military that we will not be doing the scheduled attack of Iran tomorrow, but have further instructed them to be prepared to go forward with a full large-scale assault on Iran on a moment's notice in the event that an acceptable deal is not reached. Thank you for your attention to this matter." Now, so if I say to you this is another delay, and a ceasefire of 2 weeks is going on for what? Almost 2 months? And yes, I praise the economic chokehold on the Strait of Hormuz and the damage that was done in the early weeks of this war. But if I were to say to you, I really wish we would continue with this and keep the economic pressure on and arm the people there so they could take over the government, or at least knock out the government, and if we bomb in 3 or 4 days, "Mark, look, you were just impatient," and so forth and so forth. It's not about being impatient. We have midterm elections coming up. We have gasoline prices that are very high. We have the Democrats who control the media, who are very good at their propaganda. And I'm just concerned that these delays may eventually get us what we want, but that I feel we can get what we want regardless. regardless. And there's really no way to manage this regime, their ideology, for decades to come. It's not going to happen. I don't care how many people celebrate and cheer. That's just not going to happen. Not because of us, because of them. Well, let me put a footnote on that. And us too, because after Trump, no president will have the will or the desire, unless it's a certain type of president, maybe like a Rubio or a DeSantis or Cruz or somebody like that. But otherwise, I don't see it happening. Certainly with the Democrats, we don't see it happening at all. So I'm very concerned about it. And here's the president, cut 22, go.
1: Can you speak a little bit about your post on Truth Social on Iran? And what was the decision that why you didn't attack Iran?
2: Well, other countries have come to me and they've said we were getting ready to do a very major attack tomorrow. I've put it off for a little while, hopefully maybe forever, but possibly for a little while, because we've had very big discussions with Iran. And we'll see what they amount to. I was asked by Saudi Arabia, Qatar, UAE, and some others if we could put it off for 2 or 3 days, a short period of time, because they think that they are getting very close to making a deal. And if we can do that where there's no nuclear weapon going into the hands of Iran, I think, and if they're satisfied, we will be probably satisfied also. We've informed Israel. We've informed other people in the Middle East that have been involved with us. And, you know, it's a very positive development, but we'll see whether or not it amounts to anything. We've had periods of time where we thought pretty much getting close to making a deal and it didn't work out, but this is a little bit different. Now, we're ready going tomorrow very big and not something I wanted to do, but we have no choice because we cannot let Iran have a nuclear weapon. Yeah.
0: We can't allow Iran to have a nuclear weapon. Is that for 20 years, 10 years, 5 years, 30 years? And how do we stop them? Well, we'll hit them again. Will we? Once President Trump has left, will we actually hit him again? I'm worried about it. I'm worried about it a lot. But this is the situation. And so it is what it is. But the idea now that I or Israel or Netanyahu controls our foreign policy and these decisions is so preposterous. You folks who live in Thomas Massie's district in Kentucky, I know you can hear me. Please make sure you vote tomorrow and vote against him and for Gauldin. Gauldin is a proven American hero. And not only that, he's not one of these sort of weird Don Quixote types. And just so you understand, Nick Fuentes, the racist, the bigot, the Jew hater, the Christian attacker, he has now endorsed Thomas Massie. Marjorie Traitor Gangrene, she has endorsed Thomas Massie. Tlaib has endorsed Thomas Massie. I believe the ACLU political wing has endorsed Thomas Massie. The Democrats were told to stop endorsing Thomas Massie, that this is a Republican primary, and that will hurt Massie and help his opponent. Just so you know what's going on out in Washington, D.C., so you know what's going on out there in Kentucky, in his district. The Democrat Party establishment. The Marxists and the Islamists and the woke right neo-fascists have all come together behind Thomas Massie. Why? Because it's a sure vote for the Democrats, not just on Israel and Iran and foreign policy, but on the tax cuts, on immigration, on a host of other things. On the one hand, he's a braggart about his anarchical viewpoints, radical libertarianism. On the other hand, when you point him out, morons like Ann Coulter and others come to his defense. She's reappeared. Of course she has. Perfect time for her to reappear and join her friends. But you need to know who is backing him. Alex Jones is backing him. He's not around much anymore. Tucker Carlson is backing him. Why? Because now they're fully pro-Democrat party, fully anti-Trump. If it means embracing a Marxist, they'll embrace a Marxist. If it means embracing a neo-Nazi, they'll embrace a neo-Nazi. If it means embracing whatever they have to embrace, they don't care. This is their mindset. They don't care about our country. They don't care about you, Mr. and Mrs. America. And it is they who will elect Democrats in November should the Democrats win. Make no mistake about it. Their best efforts are projecting onto all of us. It is they who disunite us, and it is they who keep pushing their propaganda and lies about us. They hate our country. They're not America first. They claim to be MAGA, remember? I said, no, they're not. They're fake MAGA. They're not MAGA. And now, of course, they claim not to be MAGA. And they claim MAGA has changed on them, all of you, and the president. Which, of course, is absurd. Absurd. And they're telling people to vote Democrat. Little Adolf Fuentes says he's voting Democrat. And he's not the only one. He's not the only one. But the lie about Israel over and over, and the Jews over and over again, controlling our foreign policy. Notice the president said he informed Israel. He didn't ask their opinion, but he did get the opinion of Qatar, Saudi Arabia, and the UAE. I heard it. Which is fine. He can do what he wishes. He's the president. He's the president. I don't happen to agree that Qatar is a great ally and a great friend. In fact, I strongly disagree. They've been destroying our country along with the communist Chinese. I don't happen to agree that Saudi Arabia is a good friend. When it was behind 9/11, the 25th anniversary, which is almost upon us. The UAE may be a different story. We'll see. They seem to be better, but we'll see. Plus, one of their nuclear production sites, real energy, nuclear energy sites, was hit by a drone from Iran. And yet apparently they, if we're to believe reports, and the other two Arab countries have said, no, we're going to have peace soon, and so forth and so on. I can assure you, anything short of removing this regime, it's not going to last a long time. It'll last through the Trump presidency. But I think that's about it. I'm just telling you. I know how these people think. And by these people, I mean the regime. And their scholars. And their imams. And their professors. And their authors. Because I've read it. And if you can, get your hands on everything Bernard Lewis has ever written. A tremendous mind and scholar, one of the greatest, who studied Islam for more than half a century, died in his 90s, probably for 60, 70 years. And for a good chunk of that time, he was a professor at Princeton. Bernard Lewis was his name. If you can get a hold of something written by him, by all means, read it. I am very pleased that conservatives, some with platforms, some online, some on radio and so forth, are finally, talking about the Marxist-Islamist fusion. They're even using that phrase. You heard it here first, of course. We know that as a matter of fact. And others are now finally talking about it. They can say red, green, whatever they want. It doesn't matter. It's the same thing. And those of you who read On Power, you saw it in there. Those of you who read American Marxism, you saw it in there, too. In other words, years ago. We'll be right back.
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0: jump into the Constitution a little bit today as well. I want to keep trying to touch on some of our history and our greatest documents. 250th anniversary, but of course we've been doing that for 20-some years. Explain this one to me. From Reuters, Pakistan has sent thousands of troops, jet squadrons, to Saudi Arabia during the Iran war. Now remember, this country is supposed to be the mediator between us and Iran. The deployment is described as a substantial combat-capable force intended to support Saudi Arabia's military if the kingdom comes under further attack. Pakistan has deployed 8,000 troops, a squadron of fighter jets, and an air defense system to Saudi Arabia under a mutual defense pact, ramping up military cooperation with Riyadh, even as Islamabad serves as the main mediator in the Iran war. So it's the mediator with Iran and us, which is absurd to begin with. And now it's providing 8,000 troops, fighter jets, and one defense system to the Saudis to protect them from Iran. It's never good for these things to keep going on and on and on. And we have a deal, we don't have a deal, we have a deal, we may get a deal. I'm just saying, it's much better just to end this regime. Folks, if you're turning 65 or you're older, then I know you're like me and getting bombarded with Medicare spam. It's annoying and confusing. 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What we need going through this process is real, honest help from someone who's knowledgeable. That's why you need to call Chapter. 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
12: Partly cloudy skies out there tonight. Temperatures dropping back into the upper 50s and lower 60s. Looks like we go up into the lower 90s with higher humidity in place on Tuesday. Summer-like feel to the air and a small chance of a late day or early evening thunderstorm. Chance of a passing thunderstorm with that humidity lasting through Wednesday morning. Highs in the 80s and then highs in the 60s starting Thursday. From Stormwatch 9 Weather Center, I'm meteorologist Kevin Scarupa.
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0: There's a lot going on today. You know, folks, people are saying Donald Trump is really exercising this kind of power in the Republican Party. And the idea that he went after Cassidy in Louisiana because Cassidy actually voted to remove him from office in that second impeachment. Now, of course, the problem was he was already out of office, but that didn't bother Cassidy, who I never liked, ever. Not because he represented his people, because he didn't. But in any event, now Massey and others, he's... Ladies and gentlemen, these are called primaries. Republican primaries. That's the purpose. And yes, presidents want people who are going to vote for their agendas, particularly

long as there have been political parties with primaries. Franklin Roosevelt was involved in the primaries of his party, going after the so-called moderates or middle roaders to try and replace them with liberals and people loyal to him. In fact, FDR used the IRS and the FBI against publishing companies like the Philadelphia Inquirer. Went after Annenberg to try and put him in prison. Went after other publications. He took the licensing period for these fairly new television stations that were 2 years, and he reduced them to 6 years, and he put his campaign manager in charge of determining who got what licenses. You get the drift? John Kennedy would share IRS filings of conservative groups he didn't like, and the Getty family with Newsweek and others. LBJ even wiretapped his vice president at that point, wasn't his running mate, Hubert Humphrey, because he wanted to know where he stood on Vietnam. And of course, John Kennedy tapped Martin Luther King's phone, as well as other civil rights leaders, and Johnson tapped their phones at the Democrat convention, at the Atlantic City Convention Center, all kinds of stuff. Trump doesn't do any of that, but he does challenge individuals in their primaries and so forth, which is perfectly legitimate. Perfectly legitimate. He wants people who will support his major agenda items, like the SAVE Act, like the big beautiful bill with the tax cuts, and things like that. And if people are going to go off on their own, and they're from relatively conservative Republican districts, of course he's going to deal with it. I see Rand Paul are out there campaigning for Massey, and of course they're there that it's them versus the Jewish lobby. It is so sick. These people are spreading such hate. They're all out of the closet. They're all out of the closet now. And they are full-throated. And I've warned you about these people before. I told you what they were before. These are not red-blooded, America-loving patriots. These are sick bastards. So you're seeing it. You're seeing on the woke right neo-fascists. Why do I call them woke right neo-fascists? Because if you know anything about the late teens, the 20s, the 30s, going into the 40s, 50s, 60s, so forth, about fascist movements in Europe and communist movements in Europe, they were constantly fighting with each other, but they all had an area of agreement. They hated the Jews. And they also hated righteous Gentiles, as we say, Christians who stood up for Christianity and said that these ideologies are not Christian, or they would stand up for Jews, they would stand up for themselves. Priests were executed and so forth. It's the same mentality, just different people. Same morons, same thugs. The call by these groups, Islamists and Marxists, for these attacks in the streets and so forth, they're miniature Kristallnachts. It's what they are. That's what they are. Mondami, he's really into these grocery stores, you know. You're going to starve to death in New York if these private grocers leave. I can tell you that right now. You're going to have to go to other states to get your food, like New Jersey and Connecticut and so forth and so on, because if you rely on the government for your food, you're going to starve to death. Folks, they can't even run the city. They can't even run the subway. The Long Island Railroad is shut down, hasn't it, Mr. Medusa? They're on strike. It's a disaster. Hochul was negotiating with them, but they want to take over more and more and more. Can you imagine the selection you'll have in their grocery store? Even Mondami talks about eggs and bread. Eggs and bread, okay. You go into a grocery store today, there's like 10 different types of eggs there. You want the organic, you want the brown, you want the extra large, the jumbo, the triple A.

0: this, to that, to that. Right? You go to milk. It's like, oh, almond milk and oatmeal milk and lactose-free milk and no-fat milk and 1% milk and 2% milk and whole milk and, oh, yeah, buttermilk and half and half and cream. It goes on and on and on. You don't see that in government-run grocery stores. Show me one. How about apples? How many types of apples are there, Mr. Producer? Well, I like this one. I mean, they have so many, like they invented a new one or found a new one. In my area, damn thing tastes great. Really good, really sweet. But they've got all kinds of pears. I mean, it's just endless. We just don't, I think, appreciate what's really available to us, which is unlike any human beings in human history. That's the truth. Any human beings in human history, the kind of food we have, access to food, food grown in our country, grown in other countries, wines and beers. How many beers are there? You've been to the booze aisle at the grocery store? I don't hang out there myself. Light beer, dark beer, in the middle beer. You know, it's malted beer. I don't even know what the difference is. Well, what, it doesn't matter. It's just everywhere. The wines, don't get me started with the wines. All different colors, all different tastes, all different parts of America, all different parts of the world. You don't get that anywhere else. Can you imagine a government-run store? What kind of wine are you going to get there? The patrons whining about what's going on. That's the kind of wine you'll get. How about bread? My favorite. This bread, that bread, sliced this way, 17 grains, 6 grains, 12 and a half grains. Wheat, oatmeal bread now, oh yeah, butter bread, Hawaiian bread, potato head, that's a whole other story. Rolls for sliders, for real hamburgers, hot dogs, long hot dogs, Kaiser roll, challah, rye bread with seeds, no seeds. It's like, how about sourdough, organic sourdough? Sourdough with rosemary. Think about all this. So, you know what? I need some butter. Butter? Oh, come over here. I got this butter, that butter, Irish butter. We got all kinds of butter. Land O'Lakes butter. We got butter with oil. We got butter that's fat-free. We got butter that's yellow and green and purple and what? It's unbelievable. Am I right, Mr. Producer? Go to the candy aisle, one of my favorite. Oh, it never ends. And most of these places have bakeries, too. Most of these places have bakeries, too. Kind of food you want. And they have fish. You want little shrimp. You want jumbo shrimp. You want the shrimp peeled. You want it raw. You want it cooked. Say what? Oh, yeah. Then you got this fish, that fish, another fish. You got frozen fish. You got fish sticks. You got fish bites. You got whatever you want. How about the deli counter? Ooh. They had like 17 types of bologna. You notice that, Rich? Pork, beef, pork and beef. 400 types of cheese. I'm just trying to remind us. When this moron goes on about government grocery stores like this. Cut three, go.
1: Government can drive change that improves people's lives. And standing here this morning, I cannot help but think of the words of our 40th president, Ronald Reagan. He famously said, the 9 most terrifying words in the English language are, I'm from the government and I'm here to help. It's a good quote, but I disagree. I think 9 more terrifying words are actually, I worked all day and can't feed my family.
0: Really? And the government stores are going to feed your family. Where does the food come from? The government? No. Where's the packaging come from? The government? No. How about the freezers and the refrigerators? Do they come from the government? No. How about the trucks that bring the food to the store? Do they come from the government? No. Do the drivers work for the government? No. So what exactly is a government store? What's a government store? It does absolutely nothing, the city of New York and this Marxist bastard. They do absolutely nothing to create the food, to harvest the food, to package the food, to handle it properly so it doesn't rot. And they bring it to a place where he admits it's going to be privately owned store with the privately owned people helping, but it's a government store. What? Because they slash the prices. That's it. So they take it out of one pocket and they put it in the other pocket. That's all. We've seen starvation under communism. They saw it in Russia. They saw it in Ukraine. They see it now in Cuba. Starvation. Can't get oil out of the ground. In Venezuela, we saw what happened with the communists there. It's ridiculous. Enormous amounts of oil. Can't get it out of the ground. Do you know why Obama used to say, and all the commies say, you know, we're 3% of the world's population, whatever it is, 5% of the world's population, but we use 20-25% of its resources. And we're supposed to say, that's horrible. Look how we're stealing it from the poor. That's not it. We're an advanced economic system. We actually can do things with resources that other countries, the vast majority of the world, can't do. And we produce most of the resources that those parts of the world can't produce and either give it to them or sell it to them. That is an acknowledgement of the great success of the commerce system, a.k.a. capitalism. Don't you think if government-owned, quote-unquote, grocery stores worked, that they would have been in place by now, all over the place? Of course. You got a guy who's now 35, who's never worked a day in his life, was raised by millionaire Marxist-Islamist parents in Uganda and then in the United States. And he knows how everything's supposed to work. This guy, Ken Griffin, he's worth about $50 billion, they say, and I read. He's going to pick up and move everything to Florida. And you know what Mondami said? Too bad, I'm going to tax the rich. You want to know why? Because he is the rich, and they're going to get a lot of food, and they're not going to get it from government-run grocery stores. They're going to get it from supermarkets. Supermarkets. I'll be right back.
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say the phrase electoral college, don't your eyes kind of roll over? Electoral college. Good Lord, Mark. How many people can discuss with you the electoral college? This is how we elect our presidents. Do you know why we have an electoral college? If you watch TV, you won't have any idea. If you went to public school, you don't have any idea. If you went to college or university, you don't have any idea. What is that all about? Why did they make it so complicated? Would you like to be the first person on your block to know about this, Mr. Producer? He says, sure, where's my steak sandwich? Anyway, I'm going to delve into that. I did on the podcast, too, but I want to delve into it on radio a little bit more deeply as well. That was just one of the subjects we hit on the podcast. In 2025, global gold demand blew past 5,000 tons, hit a record $555 billion in value. So instead of scaring buyers away, it pulled in more buyers. Now, many central banks are quietly diversifying away from the dollar, adding hundreds of tons to their own reserves, again, putting pressure on supply. Large institutions poured in the second biggest inflow on record. And bar and coin demand hit a 12-year high. Meanwhile, on the supply side, demand is very high. Mine supply grew just 1%. New gold can't be printed. The recent report said it plainly. Gold demand just broke a record. Supply cannot keep up. Okay. For retirees. If you're retired, that means your traditional stock and bond mix has fewer safe places to hide. So what do? It's called diversification. 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It's smart. 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And I might add as a footnote, as the debt goes up, and it's going to keep going up, we're in a debt spiral as a nation. So you got to protect your finances. That's why diversification matters. And as the debt goes up, the value of gold has been going up too. That's the trajectory. Same with silver. I'll be right back.

0: Two gunmen opened fire at a California mosque. I'm Tom Rigotti, Fox News. Two suspects are dead along with three victims in a shooting at a San Diego mosque. Fox's Jonathan Hunt reports.
1: What we know from San Diego police and the FBI right now is that two teenage suspects opened fire at the Islamic Center of San Diego. The teenagers, believed to be 17 and 19, then drove away from the scene and were found dead in their vehicle. Police arrived on scene within minutes of the first 911 calls and found three victims, all men, outside the mosque near its entrance. Heavily armed police officers immediately began searching the buildings on the property, including a school that serves pre-K to third grade students, who were then led away by police holding rifles.
0: The Islamic Center is the largest mosque in San Diego County. President Trump writing on Truth Social this afternoon that he's called off a planned attack of Iran tomorrow. The president has been unable to reach a deal to end the war with Iran, but he seemed more optimistic today.
2: I was asked by Saudi Arabia.